0: President Trump holding off on a threatened military action against Iran. And Sacramento City leader is considering a tax increase. We'll tell you what they're looking at. Right now, traffic and weather together, which we do every 10 minutes. It's Dana Hess in the KFBK Traffic Center.
1: And right now, we have a report of a car fire northbound on 99, just north of Elk Grove Boulevard. Somebody else is saying just north of Laguna Boulevard, so that kind of places it up there a little further. But in the meantime there, fire and smoke being reported, tow truck possibly on the way. And it's all happening northbound 99, somewhere between Laguna Boulevard and Elk Grove Boulevard, apparently. Traffic on the 10s every 10 minutes, mornings and afternoons. Dana Hess, KFBK News Radio, 93.1 FM, 1530 AM.
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2: Mainly clear for tonight, low 56 to 60. Plenty of sunshine Tuesday, high 88 to 92. Sunshine and clouds around on Wednesday, high 90 to 94. And the high for Thursday, 93 to 97. I'm AccuWeather's Andy Robb on KFBK, Sacramento's News Radio.
0: We have 85 in Sacramento, Roseville 83, Elk Grove 84. Your top local story in California, five people are dead after an active shooting at a San Diego mosque earlier today. On the campus, a school for children ages 5 and up, where they are taught Arabic and the Quran. School children were seen escorted off campus, holding hands as heavily armed police officers watched over them. Moments ago, San Diego Police Chief Scott Wall confirms the shooters are dead.
3: There is no further threat. Both suspects in this case are deceased. All of the kids are safe.
0: The suspects, 17 and 19 years old, apparently were found with self-inflicted gunshot wounds. And one of the suspects took a firearm from their parents' home and left a suicide note with writings about racial pride. Three adults are also confirmed dead, including a security guard who's being credited with saving numerous lives. Your top national story, President Trump says the U.S. and Iran are having very big discussions. Trump confirming he's paused a planned military attack against Iran that was set for tomorrow. This after Middle Eastern leaders asked him for a delay. We get more from CBS Allison Keyes.
4: President Trump is backing down from his threat to destroy Iran's whole civilization, saying on social media that the Tehran could agree to the complete, immediate, and safe opening of the crucial Strait of Hormuz. White House correspondent Linda Kenyon explains that the president,
5: posting on social media, the president said Iran requested that he hold off on what he termed the destructive force being sent tonight to Iran, and has agreed to suspend his threat. Threatened attack.
4: CBS's Weijia Jiang is at the White House.
6: This announcement that he made on Truth Social was the result of intense talks and negotiations throughout the day.
4: Jiang has more details on how this went down.
6: Negotiations, which were being brokered by the Prime Minister of Pakistan, apparently went well enough for the president to hold off on that massive bombing campaign.
4: I'm Allison Keyes.
0: Let's get more news now with KFBK's Joe Michaels.
7: Any serious allegations being raised against the Sacramento Police Department? The Sacramento Bee reports the American Civil Liberties Union of Northern California is claiming Sacramento police are violating the civil rights of minorities through biased traffic enforcement. Sacramento Police Department says it's well aware of the ACLU report, adding their officers are trained in what they call fair and principled policing, and they are constantly reviewing policies with an effort to maintain the public trust. Sacramento city leaders are now exploring a potential tax increase to support a popular Northside gathering place. KFBK's Jordan Christmas has details.
8: North Natomas Regional Park is always a topic of discussion among residents. The over 200-acre site has slowly added things over the years, like a dog park, baseball fields, and even the North Natomas Aquatic Complex that opened in 2022. However, the site remains mostly underdeveloped. Now city leaders are working on a hotel tax, which they hope will generate enough money for the park. Councilmember Lisa Kaplan told the SACB she wants to build 10 soccer fields that could host sports tournaments and will help fill North Natomas hotels. Officials estimate that the potential new tax could raise $800,000 to $1 million a year. Jordan Christmas, KFBK, Sacramento's News Radio.
7: A legislative effort aimed at tightening wine labeling rules is exposing a much bigger battle over the future of California's wine industry. AB 1585 would ban wines blended with foreign imports from being labeled American in California unless the bottle contains 100% domestic wine. Supporters say the measure is needed as cheaper imported bulk wine puts growing pressure on California vineyards and family wineries. Industry leaders say the labeling fight is really a proxy war over the future of California wine as falling consumption, global oversupply, and lower-priced imports squeeze growers statewide. Opponents, including the Wine Institute, argue the bill could limit labeling information and hurt competitiveness for larger wine products. The federal government is proposing big water cuts from the Colorado River as the waterway's reservoirs decline. That story from KFBK's Dina Kodiak.
9: The plan could mean up to 40% less water for California, Nevada, and Arizona over the next 10 years. The cuts could be as much as 3 million acre feet per year. That's enough water for up to 9 million homes. Now, California is likely to get the most protection due to the 1922 Colorado River Compact. The law prioritizes the state's water use. States upstream, like Colorado and Utah, are pushing back against water reductions. They argue the states downstream bear the responsibility for water shortages and should take most of the cuts. That said, under the plan, water use would be reviewed every 2 years. A final decision is expected in June. Meantime, California's State Water Project will deliver more water than expected in 2026. The Department of Water Resources increased the project's water allocation from 30% to 45% of requested supplies. Dina Kodiak, KFBK, Sacramento's News Radio.
7: It's 5:06, and I'm Joe Michaels on the KFBK Afternoon News with Kitty O'Neill.
0: Thank you, Joe, and a fast-moving wildfire burning out of control as high winds whip through Simi Valley. That's about 40 miles northwest of Los Angeles. And the message from first responders is get out now. CBS News chief correspondent Matt Gutman has more.
10: That wind-driven brush fire erupted in Simi Valley, about 40 miles northwest of downtown Los Angeles, scorching over 700 acres and destroying several structures and forcing evacuations.
11: What do we bring? The essentials, just thought of my dog, all my stuff for my dog and my laptop for my work.
10: The fire sent a thick cloud of smoke over Simi Valley as schools in the area sheltered students in place due to dangerous air quality conditions.
0: And that is CBS Matt Gutman. And coming up, we've got your poll question. This is about a new needle exchange pilot program at the Sacramento Library. This is where people are provided sterile hypodermic needles in exchange for their used syringes, which they will dispose of safely. Some neighbors don't like it, don't like the idea. Some people say this works. You know, it helps keep people alive. #250 on your smartphone, keyword open mic. How do you feel about it? You can let us know and weigh in. Right now, more of your top global and national stories here on KFBK News Radio and live everywhere on the iHeartRadio app.
12: From ABC News, I'm Stephanie Officer. An active shooting took place at San Diego's largest mosque today. The campus includes a school for children ages 5 and up where they're taught Arabic and the Quran. School children were seen escorted off campus holding hands as heavily armed police officers watched over them. Moments ago, San Diego Police Chief Scott Wall confirmed two suspects are dead and three victims were killed.
13: Our hearts go out to the families that are in this moment being notified of what has happened to their loved ones. We have three confirmed adults that are deceased at the Islamic Center.
12: Police say none of the children were harmed and they're investigating the possible motive. No end in sight to the war with Iran. A ceasefire between the two countries is holding, but the Strait of Hormuz is still blocked. There's no arrangement in the works to let maritime traffic through. The Iranians have reiterated its position on what parameters they'd like to see in a peace deal, but President Trump is not accepting them. ABC's James Longman.
14: What Donald Trump seems to want is an agreement now that not only will Iran open the Strait of Hormuz, but it also agree to his nuclear demands. And that is to say, and we understand, and it was clear last week, the president believes that Iran's commitment to stopping enriching uranium for a period of 20 years is something that he wants and he would accept in any deal. But the Iranians don't want to get there. They want to talk about Hormuz first. So we're seeing Iran and the United States come at this from two different directions.
15: Former LAPD Detective Mark Furman has died, according to an Idaho coroner's office. Furman was the one who found the bloody glove in the O.J. Simpson case and would later become the only person convicted of any crime in the murders of Nicole Brown Simpson and Ron Goldman. A Spanish court has acquitted Shakira in a tax fraud case and ordered the government to return the equivalent of about $64 million to the pop star in wrongly imposed fines. You're listening to ABC News.
0: All right, 510 KFBK. Dana Hess in the KFBK Traffic Center. Hello, Dana.
1: Yeah, waiting.
0: Yeah.
1: Fines? That was just in fines? How much does she make?
0: Yeah, I don't. Well, wow. A lot, I guess. Yeah.
1: Yeah, I'd hate to make as much.
0: She's a superstar.
1: I get $60 million in fines. 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Kitty, it's Scott Twang. Downtown to the Split, 14 minutes northbound Cap City. And Split to Roseville is 10 minutes eastbound 80. If you're going to Elk Grove and I-5, it's 11 minutes. And on 99, you got about 14 minutes. Southbound 99, Sutterville Road. Just getting word here about an accident. And it looks like a couple of vehicles involved. They're trying to get them to the shoulder. Downtown, well, we had an earlier accident. I don't know if it's still working or not. The car fire, northbound 99. It's either Laguna Boulevard, Elk Grove Boulevard, somewhere in that area. So watch out. Downtown to Woodland, 24 minutes northbound I-5. And also 11-minute trip downtown to Davis, westbound 80. And Duke's Mayo, that is some good mayo. Duke's Mayo is the one with the catchy yellow lid. The full name is Deeks. It's Duke's Mayonnaise. Get Duke's Mayo in stores today. It's got twang. Traffic on the 10s every 10 minutes, mornings and afternoons. 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
0: All right. Thank you, Dana. And we've got a check now of your KFPK forecast. On this Monday, let's see what's ahead.
2: Tonight, clear, low 56 to 60, plenty of sunshine. Tuesday, high 88 to 92. Wednesday, sun and clouds, a high 90 to 94. And partly sunny Thursday, high 93 to 97. I'm AccuWeather's Andy Robb on KFBK, Sacramento's News Radio.
0: And we're looking in Sacramento, 84 degrees, and Carmichael has 84. So we're talking about this needle exchange program, pilot program, the Sacramento Public Library. There are some people who are complaining about parents. They're worried about, you know, if their neighbors are, you know, going to the library, they don't really want assuming drug addicts will be there. But then others say, you know, this saves lives, and they give out sterilized needles and safely dispose of used syringes. So we're asking you what you think about that.
16: You got to be kidding me. The library is a safe haven for kids and adults to go and use a computer. We do not need drug addicts to go there and get new, clean needles. We're supposed to stop the drug addicts, not encourage it.
17: And needle exchange, this Democrat Governor Newsom won't fund Prop 36. But he wants to fund money for EV vehicles for incentive. 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Heck with that needle exchange. Let's fund Prop 36.
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0: 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It's called the Harm Reduction Services. 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It arrives at the library parking lots for 45 minutes on set days every other week to do these exchanges. All right, we'll get to more of your calls coming up, and much more news ahead here on KFBK News Radio, live everywhere, iHeartRadio app.
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0: The first Monday of every month, we talk with Sacramento Mayor Kevin McCarty, but the rest of the month, we'll be visiting with different mayors from different cities. And today, we invited David Bass from the city of Rockland to give us an update of that city.
27: Yes, thank you. We're seeing tremendous momentum in our downtown core. We started with projects like the Rockland Public Market, which is helping create a vibrant destination where residents and visitors can gather, shop, eat. It's going to be something similar to the concept from Napa, the Oxbow Public Market. We're also excited that we recently finalized an agreement to bring the Farmers Market to downtown Rockland, and that officially opens actually this Saturday, May 23rd, and we think it's going to become another great community gathering space. And then, of course, we have all of our offerings at our amphitheater, creating more opportunities for residents and visitors to enjoy live entertainment. This Saturday, I believe, is called Petty Theft, which is a Tom Petty tribute band.
0: Yeah. You know, when I think of Rockland, I usually think of it in terms of something, a place to go to do something fun, because that's usually when I end up in Rockland. When you said, you know, something like the Oxbow Market in Napa, I mean, that's surely a destination. So are you looking really to expand just beyond serving the community, but bringing in folks from other regions?
27: Absolutely, and that market is going to be right next to the amphitheater, which already is drawing in a tremendous amount of people from out of the area. In fact, I think most of the people that come to the amphitheater are from out of the area, so it'll be a great complement to everybody coming and visiting downtown and really be a magnet for that area.
0: Okay, what are you looking at for a timeline?
27: Well, we are just finishing all of our environmental So I'm hoping that we'll be able to see a groundbreaking this throughout this year, and then I'm really hoping for the next year or so for us to have it built out.
0: But the farmer's market is more immediate.
27: Yes, that's happening this Saturday, very first time.
0: Yeah, great. Well, good. Those are all wonderful things. And while we still have a minute here, I'd love to ask you about some good numbers that I'm sure you're happy to share about public safety.
27: Absolutely. As you know, Rockland's one of the most desirable places to live. And this year, for the first time, we can announce that we have single-digit crime rate. Our overall crime decreased by 12%. Violent is down by 27%. And I think that has to do a lot with our communication center, which takes in about 70,000 calls for service. But our response is one of our best things about our police. We have nearly 97% of our calls answered within 15 seconds. So we're getting out there, and we're also being proactive with our policing. So just a great benefit to living in Rockland.
0: Yeah, sounds like it. And just a quick footnote here. I did see that you, the city council has approved funding an affordable senior complex near Sierra College Boulevard, kind of a mixed use tied to Sierra College.
27: Yeah, and that's one of the things that we're really proud of, is we're really trying to meet our numbers to bring affordable housing, but affordable housing that's a mix for everybody, including more of the elderly area, because we recognize that that's important to make sure that we have, you know, a place for even our parents to be able to come live, and that certainly is important to us. So it's going to be a great location right down there on the eastern side of Rockland.
0: And that is Rockland Mayor David Bass there, and we'll have more online in a little bit. Right now, traffic and weather together. Dana Hess in the KPK Traffic Center.
1: Oh, thank you. 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You got a 14-minute ride northbound Cap City. Really hasn't changed much. We do have, southbound Cap, just north of Fulton Avenue. Report of an accident there, and it looks like a tow truck, a vehicle possibly on its side. The CHP is not there yet. Again, southbound Cap just north of Fulton Avenue. Keep a lookout. Split to Roseville is 10 minutes, eastbound 80. Going to Elk Grove, 11 minutes and I-5. Plan at about 14 minutes on 99. The slowing there is just off and on. When you get on northbound 99, just past Grantline, it really slows down to Elk Grove Boulevard. So be ready for that. Add that into your timing. Downtown of Folsom, 20 minutes. Looks pretty good. Downtown of Woodland, 24 minutes. Northbound I-5, heavy traffic through the downtown area. Going to Davis, 11 minutes on westbound 80. And again, eastbound, very heavy. It starts before Mace and goes just past Childs and then kind of gives up. 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
0: All right, thanks, Dana, and we're checking that KFBK forecast.
2: Mainly clear for tonight, low 56 to 60. Plenty of sunshine Tuesday, high 88 to 92. Sunshine and clouds around on Wednesday, high 90 to 94. And the high for Thursday, 93 to 97. I'm AccuWeather's Andy Robb on KFBK, Sacramento's News Radio.
0: 84 in Sacramento, Elk Grove, 84 degrees. And we have Business and Money News, Kelly Brothers from CapTrust.
4: Kevin Warsh will be sworn in as the new head of the Federal Reserve. That will happen on Friday. But before then, we have a lot of other stuff going on. We're going to get NVIDIA earnings this week. We're going to get earnings from companies like Home Depot and Walmart, which give us real insight into how the consumer is doing, how the consumer is spending. We also have a president that says he's putting off a big attack tomorrow against Iran, hoping negotiations take hold, and he is doing so at the urging of other players in the Middle East. We'll see how that all plays out. Ahead of all that, not much movement today. Dow 160, 49,686. NASDAQ down 130, the S&P down 5 points. Gold down 5, 45.58 an ounce. 10-year bond yield 4.59.
0: All right. Our thanks to Kelly Brothers there. And it is 524 KFBK.
6: Building a better Sacramento on the KFBK Afternoon News with Kitty O'Neill, presented by Meta Subaru.
0: Well, just a couple of quick shout outs for things that are going so well in our community. The Girl Scouts Heart of Central California recognized 167 Girl Scouts this weekend that earned their Girl Scout Gold Award or Silver Award or the Rose Award. It's the highest annual ceremony that they have, the award ceremony. And that happened a Saturday at Hiram Johnson High School Auditorium. So congratulations to those, all those Girl Scouts. And also Hard Rock Hotel and Casino, Sacramento at Fire Mountain, is celebrating 5 years of sponsoring the Ronald McDonald House Hard Rock Hangout. They're serving a homemade meal for resident families this Wednesday night. Now, the Hard Rock Hangout was created with tweens in mind, since they have playrooms and activities for younger kids. This room offers lounge furniture, a large screen TV, a keyboard, just has, you know, a cool vibe for that age group. And the Hard Rock Sacramento culinary team is preparing that, serving a meal for all those resident families on Wednesday, May 20th, to just give them a night to relax. So just like to share some of the good things that are happening in our community. Still to come on our KFBK Afternoon News. Of course, your top stories, traffic and weather together. We are following today a deadly shooting at the San Diego Islamic Center. And we will have reports from the scene. We have two teen suspects who died of self-inflicted gunshot wounds. Three others killed, though. And that's coming up on KFBK News Radio, live everywhere on the iHeartRadio app.
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0: It's 5:30 now at KFBK. Good afternoon. I'm Kitty O'Neill. Story's now trending. Five people dead after a shooting at the San Diego Islamic Center. Elk Grove High School students confirming the teenagers killed in a weekend traffic accident in Slough House were students at the school. And hundreds of California hospice and healthcare providers are being suspended. I'll tell you why. Right now, traffic and weather together. Dana Hess in the KFBK Traffic Center.
1: All right. Thank you, Kitty. And brought to you by the Granite Expo, southbound Cap at Exposition Boulevard. We had a report of a vehicle, a white Lexus, into the center divide wall. And somebody said the vehicle flipped over their vehicle. Anyway, it flipped upright right now, and they're just getting the lanes open again, but it did back things up. Again, a southbound Cap City, the Exposition Boulevard off-ramp traffic is backed up to at least El Camino. 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
0: 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KFBK forecast.
2: Tonight, clear, low 56 to 60, plenty of sunshine. Tuesday, high 88 to 92. Wednesday, sun and clouds, a high 90 to 94. And partly sunny Thursday, high 93 to 97. I'm AccuWeather's Andy Robb on KFBK, Sacramento's News Radio.
0: We've got 84 in Elk Grove, and Carmichael has 84 degrees. And we'll look at your top story at this hour. We're going down to San Diego for this, a deadly shooting taking place at a mosque earlier today. KFBK's Jason Nathanson has the story.
28: This is every community's worst nightmare.
29: The calls started flooding in around noon. Active shooters at the Islamic Center of San Diego, which has a school for young children.
28: All of the kids are safe.
29: The kids were seen scrambling to safety led by teachers, but three adults at the center were shot and killed. San Diego Police Chief Scott Wall says when officers arrived,
28: they found a vehicle in the middle of the street with who we believe to be the shooters in this incident, both deceased.
29: He says the two are believed to be 17 and 19 years old. No word on a motive.
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0: And we'll get the very latest in an in-depth live report from Cogo Radio's Phil Farrar at 5:47. 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
30: Kitty, officials at Elk Grove Unified School District confirm that students killed over the weekend were among the victims in a deadly crash. KFBK's Jordan Christmas reports.
31: The Elk Grove Unified School District confirmed that five teenagers involved in the deadly crash at Slough House were all current or former students. The crash happened near Scott Road at just after midnight Sunday, and two teenage girls were killed while three others were left with critical injuries. According to the CHP, the car crashed into a tree, and the 16-year-old girl driving the car and a 14-year-old girl in the front passenger seat died at the scene. The car was fully engulfed in flames, and passing drivers stopped and saved the other passengers. District officials said four of the teenagers were current students, and one was a former student. Jordan Christmas, KFBK, Sacramento's News Radio.
30: The Elk Grove Unified School District is coordinating support services for students and staff, including counseling resources. District officials are asking the community to keep the families and loved ones of those affected in this weekend's tragedy in their thoughts and to respect their privacy as they grieve. Federal officials are suspending 800 hospice and home health providers in California, citing $1 billion worth of Medicare fraud linked to international criminal groups. KFBK's Dina Kodiak reports.
3: Dr. Mehmet Oz, head of Medicare and Medicaid Services, says Los Angeles is a major hotspot. He says the city has nearly one-third of the country's hospice providers, which he describes as unusual. The government has also frozen over $1 billion in federal payments to the state while they investigate further. Other states, including New York, Maine, and Florida, are also facing scrutiny. Dina Kodiak, KFBK, Sacramento's News Radio.
30: Scientists at the University of California say a new study has identified a brain chemistry difference in people with anxiety disorders. Researchers finding lower levels of choline, a nutrient important for brain function, particularly in the prefrontal cortex tied to emotional control and decision-making. The study, Kitty, suggests the findings could eventually help lead to nutrition-based treatments for anxiety.
0: Okay, thank you for that, Joe. All right, and let's get more of your top global and national stories here. Although first, let me share this. Apple will reportedly be rolling out a feature that automatically deletes AI conversations after 30 days. Bloomberg says users will be able to determine when Siri deletes the chats, comes out as Apple is set to unveil new AI features next month at the Worldwide Developers Conference. Let's get more of your top global and national stories. 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
4: ABC News, I'm Stephanie Officer. A horrific morning for members of a San Diego mosque after two suspects, ages 17 and 19, opened fire on the worship center. Three men, including a security guard, were killed in that shooting at the Islamic Center of San Diego. Police credited that security guard for playing a pivotal role in keeping the shooting from being much worse, as the adjacent Arabic school was in session during the violence. All of the children got out safely, but the magnitude of the tragedy weighing heavily on Imam Tahan Hassan, the center's director.
5: I know it's time of sorrow, time of sadness. We have never experienced a tragedy like this before.
4: We're told the teens died of self-inflicted gunshot wounds at the scene. No word on the motive as of yet. In Boston, the TSA is testing a new program where airline passengers can go through security 25 miles away before being bused directly to their gates. It's meant to help ease congestion. The program takes effect June 1st. This is ABC News.
0: Okay, coming up, so we have an update on your poll question today. We are talking about the needle exchange program from our Sacramento Public Library. We did actually hear from the library, and they said they are pausing the service, and actually this was a couple days ago, or 4 days ago. They're pausing the service to provide a safe environment for the intended audience and out of respect for our community partners. So what they were doing was working with Harm Reduction Services. This is a Sacramento-based nonprofit that works to help people affected by drug use. They have a mobile unit, as we mentioned, and they do all kinds of things in addition to the syringe exchange services, safer sex supplies, safer use kits, and things like that, overdose response training, and so forth. But they have paused the program, so... I don't know if you still want to comment on, are you glad they paused the program? Are you for this kind of thing or not? I think it's just a way, you know, to reach out to the community, and they were doing it through the Sacramento-based nonprofit. So #250 on your smartphone, keyword open mic, and more to come on KFBK News Radio, live everywhere, iHeartRadio app.
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0: It's 540 at KFBK. Traffic and weather together right now. And Dana Hess in the KFBK Traffic Center.
1: 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About 13 minutes. Looking a lot better on the other side, too. That accident there at, Fulton to Altard in that area has really, really been cleared up. So things are looking a lot better. Enjoy. Split to Roseville, 9 minutes eastbound 80. Downtown to Elk Grove and I-5, 11 minutes. And let's see, 14 minutes on 99. That's good, really, for this time of day. Going to Folsom, can't beat it, really. 19 minutes eastbound 50. Going to Woodland, well, about 24 minutes there. It hasn't changed a lot. The heaviest traffic is just getting away from basically 80 on up to Del Paso. Downtown to Davis, 10 minutes, and eastbound traffic still heavy between Mace and Childs. 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
0: Appreciate that, Dana. And on this Monday, we're going to see how we're going to start the week off. Man, it was so windy over the weekend. My goodness. I don't know about you, but I've got a lot of leaves to clean up. I live around a lot of trees. So, man, branches down and everything. But let's see what we've got now for our KFBK forecast.
2: Mainly clear for tonight, low 56 to 60. Plenty of sunshine Tuesday, high 88 to 92. Sunshine and clouds around on Wednesday, high 90 to 94. And the high for Thursday, 93 to 97. I'm AccuWeather's Andy Robb on KFBK, Sacramento's News Radio.
0: Okay, and we've got 84 in Sacramento, 83 in Roseville. And you know, we're talking about services from the library. And actually, we heard from the Sacramento Library and they say it's basically not just a needle exchange program. It does look like a syringe exchange was part of it, but it was the harm reduction services through a partnership, and they offered broader services, including HIV and Hep C testing. And they ended the pilot last week. So apparently there was some backlash, but they ended it. Although some people have said it was a good program. So let's play a couple of calls, and then we'll get to more with this new information.
8: My son was a heroin addict for 7-8 years, and even at that time, he said that it's stupid that they give you all the needles you need, and then some, to make it easier to get high and to stay high.
0: Okay, well, you can talk about the idea in general if you'd like, and that gentleman just did. So, we will talk to the library about it, but just wanted you to know that the pilot program there has ended. But if you still want to comment in it, you can. Straight ahead, we've got more of your top stories, traffic and weather together. Also, we have more on the deadly shooting from the San Diego Islamic Center, live from the scene on KFBK News Radio, live everywhere, iHeartRadio app.
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0: At least five people are dead after a pair of gunmen opened fire this afternoon. Actually, it was this morning at the Islamic Center of San Diego. Reporter Phil Farrar of our sister station KOGO is joining us live from the scene with the latest. So we've been hearing a bit more from the press conferences. Phil, what can you share?
12: Well, we did get an update, Kitty, and we now know the names of the suspects. We were talking about that earlier. Two young teenagers, 17 and 18, or 17 and 19, their names, Kane Clark, Caleb Vasquez, those names will mean nothing to any of us. But these were the individuals police say shot and killed three people at this mosque. Not only a security guard, but two individuals who work there as well. Now, here's the latest. The San Diego police chief, Scott Wall, said earlier this morning, a little around 9:45, they received a call from a mom who said that she believed her son was suicidal. There were three weapons missing from her home, and also her car was missing. Here's what Scott Wall had to say. This is about 55 seconds, so I hope you'll bear with me and listen to this.
17: Sure. She believed her son was suicidal, and she began to share information that several of her weapons were missing. Her vehicle was missing, in addition to her son.

0: suicide note, a note left to his mother as well. We have these, I know that you all have something like this up in Sacramento, but we have these street cameras that are actually movable. So license plate readers. And they were trying to get the license plate, get a ping on this license plate. They thought they had it down by one of the shopping malls, and then they were worried about one of the high schools here in San Diego, because one of these suspects went to the high school. So that high school was put on alert. They didn't go into lockdown. They were just put on alert, and there were not only school police but San Diego police there as well. There were probably 200 police officers there within a matter of minutes. And they're calling once again this security guard a hero. And as you said, some sort of a suicide note, another note possibly left as well. They did not tell us what that note contained.
1: All right. Well, reporter Phil Farrar there of our sister station, Kogo, live from the scene. Phil, appreciate this update. Thank you so much. And that brings our time to traffic time. We've got Dana Hess in the KFPK Traffic Center.
2: So much like those kids in, was Colorado years ago, the pair of guys who went and shot up the school.
1: Oh.
2: That reminds me of that. Yeah. Got to stop this. 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Everything's kind of healing. Split to Roseville, 9 minutes on eastbound 80. Downtown in Elk Grove, southbound I-5, it's going to be actually a great drive. 11 minutes there and about 12 minutes on 99, so really nothing to worry about. Downtown of Folsom is 19 minutes, maybe 18. I don't see any slowing except right there in Midtown, and it doesn't last long at all. Downtown of Woodland, 24 minutes, and again, it's the same slowing just coming out of the downtown area out to about Del Paso Road. And out to Davis. Well, let's see, 10 minutes. Let's make it 8 minutes, actually. It looks really good. And still have your slowdown coming in eastbound. That starts at Mason, ends at Childs. 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
3: Tonight, clear, low 56 to 60. Plenty of sunshine. Tuesday, high 88 to 92. Wednesday, sun and clouds, a high 90 to 94. And partly sunny Thursday, high 93 to 97. I'm AccuWeather's Andy Robb on KFBK, Sacramento's News Radio.
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4: A jury unanimously rejected Elon Musk's claims against OpenAI, finding that he brought his lawsuit after the company, or against the company and against Sam Altman, after the statute of limitations had already expired. Musk's attorneys say this is not over yet. They're going to take this to a higher court or a different court. But this was a very high-profile case that happened most of last week in Oakland. Market overall today not moving too far. The president says he is putting off a significant bombing of Iran tomorrow. That was scheduled for tomorrow based on the words of other Middle Eastern leaders who want him to hold off while they try to work a negotiating side to all this. We'll see if that plays out. And Kevin Warsh will become head of the Fed this Friday. Dow up 160, 49,686. NASDAQ down 130. S&P down 5 points. Gold down 5, 45.58 an ounce. 10-year bond yield 4.59%.
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3: 6 o'clock now at KFBK, and good afternoon or good evening now at 6 o'clock. It is the afternoon news, and we take a look at some of the stories that are trending, your top trending stories. We had a shooting today and multiple deaths after a midday shooting at the Islamic Center of San Diego. President Trump says he's holding off on a threatened military action against Iran. And the California Water Resources Department upping water allocations. Let's get some traffic and weather together right now. Dana Hess first in the KFPK Traffic Center.
19: Hey, Kitty, and we go out, well, again to the Davis area. And this is a traffic hazard. It's a big rig with a car hauler. In the number 3 lane, I believe it's stalled out there and blocking the lane. And eastbound 80 Childs Road off-ramp, and I see a backup, actually, all the way to Mace. So, yeah, that could explain it. Traffic on the 10s every 10 minutes, mornings and afternoons. Dana Hess, KFPK News Radio, 93.1 FM, 1530 AM.
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20: 60. Plenty of sunshine Tuesday, high 88 to 92. Sunshine and clouds around on Wednesday, high 90 to 94. And the high for Thursday, 93 to 97. I'm AccuWeather's Andy Robb on KFBK, Sacramento's News Radio.
3: Yeah, 84 in Sacramento. Granite Bay has 82 and El Dorado Hills has 79 degrees. Your top local story, an active shooting late this morning at a San Diego mosque. We're told authorities arrived 4 minutes after the first call came in at 11:43 a.m. of an active shooter at the center about 9 miles north of the city's downtown. San Diego Police Chief Scott Wall says officers found 3 adults dead in the parking lot of the mosque. Noted that the school was open with kids inside and went into active shooter mode immediately. And he has been asking for patience. Things are starting to come out and possibly determine a motive.
21: There is a lot of preliminary information that we're going to try to highlight and cover, but understand it's going to take us some time to get accurate information out to everyone.
3: Authorities have confirmed that both of the teen suspects, 17 and one either 18 or 19, are dead of self-inflicted gunshot wounds. One of the suspects took a firearm from their parents' home and left a suicide note containing writings about racial pride. All of the children, though, were removed from the campus, and they are all safe this evening. Your top national story, President Trump says the U.S. and Iran are having very big discussions. Trump confirming he's paused a planned military attack against Iran that was set for tomorrow. This after Middle Eastern leaders asked him for a delay. We get more from CBS Allison Keyes.
22: President Trump has backed off of his threats to destroy Iran's civilization and bomb an array of power plants, bridges, and other civilian targets if Tehran didn't agree to a 2-week ceasefire. Pentagon reporter Eleanor Watson says Iran has proposed a workable 10-point peace plan.
23: Delaying the type of strikes that he was threatening is certainly welcome news to Iranian civilians and to other countries in the Gulf who would have probably been the target of Iranian retaliation.
22: The president's threat also included a demand for Iran to reopen the crucial Strait of Hormuz. Watson with more details.
23: A, we haven't heard from the Iranians. B, I didn't hear the military objective of preventing Iran from getting a nuclear weapon.
22: Earlier, Pope Leo XIV called the president's threats unacceptable and said that attacks on civilian infrastructure are against international law. I'm Allison Keyes.
3: Let's get more news now with KPK's Joe Michaels.
24: Kitty, the controversial Los Angeles detective who once said he discovered the bloody glove in the O.J. Simpson murder case has died. The Idaho coroner today saying Mark Furman died from an aggressive form of throat cancer. O.J. Simpson, of course, faced charges for the 1994 murders of his ex-wife Nicole Brown Simpson and Ronald Goldman. The trial was watched by millions of Americans and sparked a worldwide debate over celebrity justice and systemic racism, with the prosecution accusing Furman of being a racist. Furman was convicted of lying on the stand in the murder trial of Simpson and was later barred from law. California State Water Project will deliver more water than initially expected this year. KFBK's Dina Kodiak reports.
2: The Department of Water Resources increased the project's water allocation from 30 to 45% of requested supplies. The project supplies water to about 27 million people and irrigates hundreds of thousands of acres of farmland. Officials decide how much water to deliver based on reservoir levels, snowpack, and weather. Lake Oroville is almost full, and reservoirs statewide are above average for this time of year. Officials warn, though, that most of the snowpack that typically supplies water during the state's driest months has already melted. Meanwhile, the federal government is proposing big cuts from the Colorado River as the waterway's reservoirs decline. The plan could mean up to 40% less water for California, Nevada, and Arizona over the next 10 years. Dina Kodiak, KFBK, Sacramento's News Radio.
24: California is facing its largest ever outbreak of deadly mushroom poisonings, with nearly 50 cases since November. That's far above the usual five or less per year in the state. Five new cases were reported just this month. Four people have died. At least four needed liver transplants, and that's among the nearly 50 cases since November. It's 6:06, and I'm Joe Michaels on the KFBK Afternoon News with Kitty O'Neill.
3: All right. Thank you, Joe. And we do have kind of an interesting story here for you. We've got this information about a wild wolf that has entered the Sequoia National Park for the first time in more than 100 years.
4: That's according to the California Wolf Foundation, which says it's the same wolf seen in Los Angeles County back in February. That also marked a wolf's first appearance in L.A. County in more than a century. The California Department of Fish and Wildlife's tracking system shows the wolf, known as BEY-03F, was recently in the eastern part of Sequoia National Park near Mount Pickering. The wolf was also previously recorded in a populated area of the Central Valley. Daniel Martindale, KFBK, Sacramento's News Radio.
3: Okay, and we would like to clarify a little bit on our poll here about our Sacramento Public Library and the Needle Exchange. They have been partnering with Harm Reduction Services. It's a nonprofit health organization. And yes, that is one part of what they do. But they do a lot of things, and the library just wanted us to make you aware of that. They say that the community has been deeply affected by ongoing overdose crisis, by the spread of fentanyl. So they have been working with the Harm Reduction Services staff. Yes, Syringe Exchange Services is part of it, but they say they also have been offering Narcan distribution, overdose response training, rapid HIV and hepatitis C testing. So it's kind of a fuller service. But not only that, but it was a pilot program and they have paused it. The library says after careful consideration, they are pausing the service to provide a safe environment for the intended audience and out of respect for the community partners. So if you still would like to comment, it's #250 on your smartphone, keyword open mic, and we'll have right now more of your top global and national stories here on KFBK News Radio and live everywhere on the iHeartRadio app.
5: From ABC News, I'm Stephanie Officer. President Trump says American allies in the Gulf region have asked him to hold off on a planned attack on Iran because of negotiations taking place. The post comes a day after the president threatened Iran on social media.
6: President Trump wrote on social media the U.S. will hold off on what he called a, quote, planned military attack on Iran scheduled for Tuesday at the request of the leaders of Qatar, Saudi Arabia, and the UAE. That pause, according to the president, is because, quote, serious negotiations are now taking place and a deal acceptable to the U.S., quote, will be made. Still, the president warned he's asked the Pentagon to prepare for, quote, a full large-scale assault on Iran on a moment's notice in the event that an acceptable deal is not reached. Karen Travers, ABC News, the White House.
5: The Islamic Center of San Diego was targeted by two suspects ages 17 and 19 this morning. They opened fire, killing three men outside the worship center, including a security guard. Police credit that guard with saving lives as the adjacent Arabic school was in session. ABC's Trevor Ault tells us it's being investigated as a potential hate crime.
7: Now this major investigation is underway here. We're outside the Islamic Center, but this is a crime scene that stretches several blocks in every single direction. Law enforcement now trying to determine the motive of those two teenage shooters. And we know in recent years, as these kinds of shootings have become more common, a number of houses of worship have been hiring security guards. It appears in this incident that this officer died protecting the people inside.
5: Louisiana Senator Bill Cassidy has lost his bid for re-election in his state's primary. Cassidy voted to impeach Trump after the January 6th attack on the Capitol. Tomorrow, ABC's Rick Klein says more primary voters will head to the polls.
8: Georgia is the place where Republicans kind of stood up to Donald Trump after the election in 2020. Brian Kemp, who's no longer running, but Brent Raffensperger was the Secretary of State then. He's running for governor. And in a twist, the former lieutenant governor of Georgia, who was a Republican, is now running to be the Democratic nominee for governor after his break with Trump.
5: You're listening to ABC News.
3: 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Dana Hess in the KPK Traffic Center.
19: Gideon, things definitely calming down now. 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Northbound Cap City looking really good right now. In fact, it's 8 minutes from 50 to 80. That's fantastic. Split to Roseville is 9 minutes. Eastbound 80 at the Douglas Boulevard. Going south, I-5, 11 minutes to Elk Grove Boulevard from downtown. 10 minutes on 99. Downtown of Folsom is 18 minutes eastbound 50. 20 minutes, maybe. Downtown of Woodland could be less. Northbound I-5. And downtown of Davis is 8 minutes westbound 80. Eastbound, we still have the big rig car hauler in the number 3 lane, it looks like, because traffic is still stalled. And this is Childs all the way back to Mace. 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Traffic on the 10s every 10 minutes, mornings and afternoons. 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
3: Thank you, Dana. And we'll take a look at your KFPK forecast after... Pretty windy weekend.
20: Tonight, clear, low 56 to 60. Plenty of sunshine. Tuesday, high 88 to 92. Wednesday, sun and clouds, a high 90 to 94. And partly sunny Thursday, high 93 to 97. I'm AccuWeather's Andy Robb on KFBK, Sacramento's News Radio.
3: 81 in Granite Bay, Roseville 82 degrees. Okay, so we have been talking about our Sacramento Public Library, and they were partnering with this harm reduction services. It was a pilot program, just trying to actually help, of course, with public health issues. And they have decided to pause it, just so you know. They are pausing the service, they say, to just provide a safe environment for all involved. But with it, what they were doing was helping to distribute Narcan and HIV and hepatitis C testing. There were some syringe exchange services involved, but what do you think about them? And maybe not just even for Sacramento. A lot of cities actually do this on a grander scale.
9: So you want to hand out needles to drug addicts at the library. You know, just say that out loud once to yourself and think about it, and you'll realize what a sad, sorry place the state of California is in.
10: Well, they don't give you an empty bottle and say, hey, go fill this up with booze and drive. So, what's the difference?
11: No, I do not agree with these needle programs. They only enable addicts to kill themselves. Get these people on some sort of program that rehabilitates them instead of encouraging them with these illicit drugs.
3: Okay, and again, we'll reiterate that the library has paused the program. They were working through a Sacramento-based nonprofit. It was an RV that would come to the library. It wasn't in the library itself, but nevertheless, we're just kind of wrapping up your ideas of this program, which is, as I said, a lot of other cities in the Bay Area certainly do this. So, all right, we'll come back, and right now, straight ahead, we will tell you we've got a former FBI special agent looking into the investigation in today's fatal shooting at the Islamic Center in San Diego. That and more. KPK News Radio, live everywhere, iHeartRadio app.
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3: Five people dead after a late morning shooting at the Islamic Center of San Diego. San Diego Police Chief Scott Wahl calling today's incident every community's nightmare before he did issue that all clear to the public.
28: There is no further threat. Both suspects in this case are deceased. All of the kids are safe. We have three confirmed adults that are deceased at the Islamic Center.
3: Former FBI special agent in charge Rich Frankel talks about how the investigation will continue.
29: They're going to look to see, did they know these two individuals, the 17 and the 19-year-old, beforehand? Is there anything in the system about them? And then from there, they're going to go and they're going to do basically a full dive into who these two individuals are. Are they friends? Are they acquaintances? Are they connected to any groups? Did they go to school together? What is their connection to the Islamic Center, if anything? Is this a hate crime? Is it terrorism? They're going to start looking into, you know, all their affiliations, all their friends and family to see, you know, is there anything that radicalized them either into hate or into terror? And while I say both, you know, it really goes to their motive. Was it, do they just not like Muslims, or is there something other involved where you have a social and, or economic reason for this, and that brings it more to the terrorism side? So that's going to be as to the motive. But they also are going to look to see, is there any other threat out there? And while San Diego officials have said there is no current threat, what I'm getting at is, Is there a group that they're affiliated with that may want to do something similar to this, whether in San Diego or somewhere else in the United States?
3: A former FBI special agent in charge, Rich Frankel, there. But we do know that these two teen suspects were found dead, appear to have died from self-inflicted gunshot wounds. One of the suspects apparently took at least one weapon from their parents' home and left a suicide note that contained writings about racial pride. Also, hate speech was scrawled on one of the weapons. 6:20 now, traffic and weather together. Dana Hess joining us from the KFBK Traffic Center.
19: 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Things looking pretty good on our roadways right now. In fact, I'm trying to find something to talk about. Downtown of the Split, 8 minutes northbound to Cap City. Nothing to talk about there. It is moving along very smoothly at this time. And then on to Roseville. And that's another 8 minutes from the Split. Downtown Elk Grove is 11 minutes. On I-5, 10 minutes if you're on 99, because it's not quite as long. Downtown of Folsom is 18 minutes on eastbound 80. Maybe a little bit of slowing in Midtown. That's pretty much it. Downtown of Woodland, about 20 minutes. Northbound I-5, get a little slowing there, just as you come up to the 99 split there. Downtown of Davis, westbound 80 is 8 minutes, and we still have some slow traffic there. That's most of our traffic right now is going to be between Mace and Childs, eastbound on 80, coming out of Davis. 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
20: Mainly clear for tonight, low 56 to 60. Plenty of sunshine Tuesday, high 88 to 92. Sunshine and clouds around on Wednesday, high 90 to 94. And the high for Thursday, 93 to 97. I'm AccuWeather's Andy Robb on KFBK, Sacramento's News Radio.
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1: Kevin Warsh will be sworn in as the new head of the Federal Reserve. That will happen on Friday. But before then, we have a lot of other stuff going on. We're going to get NVIDIA earnings this week. We're going to get earnings from companies like Home Depot and Walmart, which give us real insight into how the consumer is doing, how the consumer is spending. We also have a president that says he's putting off a big attack tomorrow against Iran, hoping negotiations take hold, and he is doing so at the urging of other players in the Middle East. We'll see how that all plays out. Ahead of all that, not much movement today. Dow up 160, 49,686. NASDAQ down 130, the S&P down 5 points. Gold down 5, 45.58 an ounce, 10-year bond yield 4.59.
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3: Well, returning next month after a successful debut last year, an event called Cultivate is this Saturday, not this Saturday, but Saturday, June 13th. It is billed as one of Sacramento's premier farm to fork experiences, celebrating progress in the fight against cancer. And this year, guests will enjoy an elevated global tasting journey inspired by World Cup nations, renowned local chefs, innovative cancer fighting ingredients rooted in this region's agricultural richness. Gregory Desmantles is the culinary director for Urban Roots, one of the participating chefs.
2: We all have our own individual dishes, and so pretty much how it works is we pick, they give us options of like different cancer-fighting foods that we get to choose from, and then that is kind of the star of our dish. And then just with the added, element of the teams is now we also have that kind of cultural information as well. But, yeah, we all get to do fun dishes.
3: I'm guessing that the team element and the fact that you're encouraged to wear tinnies with your cocktail attire is coming from the event chair, Kevin Nagel, who's the owner of the Sacramento Republic FC. But Cultivate is the American Cancer Society's newest campaign in the greater Sacramento region, and it is a big gathering of some of the area's best chefs. We have Patrick and Bobbin Mulvaney from Mulvaney's, Oliver Ridgeway from Camden Spit and Larder, Kurt Spataro from the Perigary Restaurant Group, Chef Santana Diaz from UC Davis Health, Billy Noh from Crew, just to name a few.
2: It'll be a great time. Anytime we can all get together, it's always fun.
3: Yeah, so again, the event is Cultivate. It's Saturday, June 13th at 1130 K Street. That is a big building down there that I'm sure they're going to make look very lovely and special for this event. You can get more information at cultivatesacramento.org. And we'll also have a link to tickets and information at KFBK.com, the afternoon news with Kitty O'Neill. Well, still to come on our KFBK Afternoon News, we will have your top stories, traffic and weather together. We also have coming your way, we have Mayoral Monday, first Monday of every month. We talk with the Sacramento mayor, but other city mayors, other Mondays. And today it's going to be from Rockland, Mayor David Bass. So that's ahead. 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
3: 6:30 now at KFBK, and good evening. I'm Kitty O'Neill. Stories now trending, five people dead after an earlier shooting today at the Islamic Center of San Diego. Thousands of early votes already cast in California's primary election, and Sacramento City leaders considering a tax increase. We'll tell you why they want it right now. Traffic and weather together. Dana Hess in that KFBK Traffic Center.
19: Thank you, Kitty. 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Eastbound 80 of the Causeway, they're pushing a van in the number 3 lane, the Causeway mid-span. We've already had some issues out there, and this is not going to help things. Also, State Route 12 at the Terminus Road, just west of there, we have a brush fire, apparently. CHP has been notified. Of course, the proper fire departments as well. Otherwise, on our freeways, yeah, we still have a little heavy stuff between Mace and Childs on eastbound 80. And that's pretty much it. You think a ticket for not wearing your seatbelt is the worst that could happen? Well, until you get in a crash, suddenly a ticket doesn't seem so bad. Click it or ticket, paid for by the National Highway Traffic Safety Administration. Traffic on the 10s every 10 minutes, mornings and afternoons. 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
3: All right, thanks, Dana. And we're taking a check of your KFBK forecast. Hopefully the wind calmed down. That was really something this weekend.
20: Tonight, clear, low 56 to 60. Plenty of sunshine. Tuesday, high 88 to 92. Wednesday, sun and clouds, a high 90 to 94. And partly sunny Thursday, high 93 to 97. I'm AccuWeather's Andy Robb on KFBK, Sacramento's News Radio.
3: 79 in El Dorado Hills. Elk Grove has 83 degrees. And we've got a look here at your top story at this particular hour. And this happened in San Diego earlier this morning. It was a terrifying moment for members of the Islamic Center of San Diego after the mosque was targeted by two suspects, ages 17 and 19. We're told the teens opened fire, killing three men outside the worship center. ABC's Trevor Ault has spent the day at the scene, and he tells us what he saw.
0: A line of children holding hands, being led through a maze of officers with guns drawn. Parents in panic.
4: Come with me.
0: Lining the streets, waiting for word on their children.
5: It's very, very, very disturbing.
0: Authorities say the security guard was killed while helping save lives.
3: The two teen suspects were found dead in a car near the center, apparently from self-inflicted gunshot wounds. More news with KFBK's Joe Michaels.
9: City Sacramento city leader is now exploring a potential tax increase to support a popular Northside gathering place. KFBK's Jordan Christmas has details.
10: A discussion among residents. The over 200-acre site has slowly added things over the years like a dog park, baseball fields, and even the North Natomas Aquatic Complex that opened in 2022. However, the site remains mostly underdeveloped. Now city leaders are working on a hotel tax, which they hope will generate enough money for the park. Councilmember Lisa Kaplan told the SACB she wants to build 10 soccer fields that could host sports tournaments and will help fill North Natomas hotels. Officials estimate that the potential new tax could raise $800,000 to $1 million a year. Jordan Christmas, KFBK, Sacramento's News Radio.
9: Today is the deadline to register to vote in the June 2nd primary election. Voters encouraged to check their registration status and voting information through the California Secretary of State's office. Many voters, though, have already cast their ballots. And in early voting, it looks like the Republicans are showing up. KFBK's Dina Kodiak reports.
11: Hundreds of thousands of Californians have already voted ahead of the June 2nd primary. This year, among early voters, there's a big increase in Republican ballots compared to the last governor's race. According to the research firm Political Data, of just over 900,000 ballots returned, 37% are from Republicans, which is an 11% increase from the 2022 midterms. Meanwhile, only 41% came from Democrats, which is 13 points lower than 4 years ago. Most ballots have come from voters age 65 and older, while turnout among 18 to 34-year-olds is low at just 10%. Dina Kodiak, KFBK, Sacramento's News Radio.
9: Conservationists celebrating a major comeback for the Catalina Island fox. The Catalina Isla Conservancy says the species has rebounded dramatically after a 1999 canine distemper outbreak nearly wiped out the tiny foxes. It's 6:34, and I'm Joe Michaels on the KFBK Afternoon News with Kitty O'Neill.
3: All right, thank you, Joe. The Folsom City Council has approved a $347,000 engineering contract for a future rail trail project designed to improve biking and walking connections across the city. The project would add about 1.25 miles of new bike and pedestrian trail from the Humbug Willow Creek Trail to Iron Point Road. We get more of your top global and national stories here on KFBK News Radio and live everywhere on the iHeartRadio app.
12: ABC News, I'm
1: I'm Stephanie Officer. There's no end in sight to the war with Iran. A ceasefire between the two countries is holding, but the Strait of Hormuz is still blocked. The Iranians have reiterated their position on what parameters they'd like to see in a peace deal, but President Trump is not accepting them. ABC's James Longman.
4: They want a cessation of hostilities on all fronts. That includes Israel's war in Lebanon against Hezbollah. They want to retain sovereignty over the Strait of Hormuz. They want to keep being able to charge tankers a fee for passing through there, something the Americans are, of course, not going to accept. And they want to block the blockade that the Americans have put on all their ports lifted, too, as well as reparations and sanctions relief.
1: California-based Strauss Family Creamery is issuing a voluntary recall of certain flavors of its organic ice cream because it may contain metal pieces. Flavors include vanilla bean, strawberry, and Dutch chocolate. The ice cream was sold across several states, including Florida, Connecticut, and Wisconsin. This is ABC News.
3: And still to come, we'll take a final look at our poll question, which has kind of morphed a little bit. We were talking about the Sacramento Public Library, and they have been working with Harm Reduction Services, a Sacramento-based nonprofit, that they provide all kinds of things like Narcan distribution, overdose response training, HIV and hepatitis C testing. Syringe exchange service is part of it, which is what we were focusing on, because that apparently is the most controversial aspect of the program. But they have paused it. The library says after careful consideration, they're pausing the service. They want a safe environment for the intended audience and out of respect for community partners. So the question basically is, what do you think of the needle exchange programs? And not just Sacramento, but they happen all over, especially the Bay Area. So we can wrap that up, but just want to clarify the program is no longer going on at the library. #250 on your smartphone, keyword open mic on KPK News Radio, live everywhere, iHeartRadio app.
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3: And at 6:40, we've got traffic and weather together. Dana Hess is in our KFBK Traffic Center.
2: Got a feeling it's all over, but the shouting will do it anyway. 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And on our freeways, downtown of the Split is 8 minutes northbound Camp City. So, yeah, no problems there. Also, Split to Roseville, 8 minutes, eastbound 80. It puts you at Douglas Boulevard. And let's see, downtown Elk Grove and I-5, 11 minutes and 10 minutes on 99. Again, the distance is different. 18 minutes downtown of Folsom, too, on eastbound 50. And while we're talking 18 minutes, downtown to Woodland, northbound I-5, same. Going to Davis, 8 minutes. That's going to be westbound 80. Eastbound is the only place I see traffic right now. And that's, again, mostly between Mace and the Causeway right now, basically around Childs Road. After that, it's cleared up as well. So enjoy your drive. Thanks for taking us along. You think a ticket for not wearing your seatbelt is the worst that could happen? Until you get in a crash, suddenly a ticket doesn't seem so bad. 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Traffic on the 10s every 10 minutes, mornings and afternoons. 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
6: Mainly clear for tonight, low 56 to 60. Plenty of sunshine Tuesday, high 88 to 92. Sunshine and clouds around on Wednesday, high 90 to 94. And the high for Thursday, 93 to 97. I'm AccuWeather's Andy Robb on KFBK, Sacramento's News Radio.
3: And we've got 83 in Elk Grove, and Sacramento has 83 degrees. And so we're talking about needle exchange programs. It was part of one of the nonprofits that the Sacramento Library was working with, a part of what they did. But they have paused the program, the library folks, for a number of reasons. But we're just asking you in general, I guess, now, what you think of those needle exchange programs, which happen quite a bit in other cities, especially in the Bay Area. So let's see what we can get to here.
7: Needles to be picked up at a library is one of the most irresponsible things that I can imagine. Isn't the library somewhere that our children are encouraged to go to learn and play, and we are going to encourage drug addicts to go to the library where our children are to get needles?
3: Well, again, let me clarify. This was another group that they were working with. They brought the RV to the library at certain times, at certain days, but they have paused this program and they're not doing it right now. So there you go.
17: Giving needles to drug addicts is just enabling them. And no, I would not want my children, and I would not want to go there myself if they were going to have drug addicts at the library all the time because they need to exchange all the needles they used. That's silly.
19: And needle exchange, this Democrat Governor Newsom won't fund Prop 36, but he wants to fund money for EV vehicles for incentive. Why not just help these people that have a problem?
3: All right. Thanks, everybody, that did call in. And straight ahead, we will be hearing from Rockland Mayor David Bass. We are talking to different mayors on Mondays, and we'll be hearing about the city of Rockland coming up. And then the handoff to the Pat Walsh Show at 7. And don't forget, you can find KFBK News Radio on the free iHeartRadio app.
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3: Well, the first Monday of every month, we talk with Sacramento Mayor Kevin McCarty, but the rest of the month, we'll be visiting with different mayors from different cities. And today, we invited David Bass from the city of Rockland to give us an update on that city.
30: Yes, thank you. We're seeing tremendous momentum in our downtown core. We started with projects like the Rockland Public Market, which is helping create a vibrant destination where residents and visitors can gather, shop, eat. It's going to be something similar to the concept from Napa, the Oxbow Public Market. We're also excited that we recently finalized an agreement to bring the Farmers Market to downtown Rockland, and that officially opens actually this Saturday, May 23rd, and we think it's going to become another great community gathering space. And then, of course, we have all of our offerings at our amphitheater, creating more opportunities for residents and visitors to enjoy live entertainment. This Saturday, I believe, is called Petty Theft, which is a Tom Petty tribute band.
3: Yeah. You know, when I think of Rockland, I usually think of it in terms of something, a place to go to do something fun, because that's usually when I end up in Rockland. So when you said, something like the Oxbow Market in Napa, I mean, that's surely a destination. So are you looking really to expand just beyond serving the community, but bringing in folks from other regions?
30: Absolutely, and that market is going to be right next to the amphitheater, which already is drawing in a tremendous amount of people from out of the area. In fact, I think most of the people that come to the amphitheater are from out of the area, so it'll be a great complement to everybody coming and visiting downtown and really be a magnet for that area.
3: Okay, what are you looking at for a timeline?
30: Well, we are just finishing all of our environmental. So I'm hoping that we'll be able to see a groundbreaking this throughout this year. And then I'm really hoping for the next year or so for us to have it built out.
3: But the farmers market is more immediate.
30: Yes, that's happening this Saturday, very first time.
3: Yeah, great. Well, good. Those are all wonderful things. And while we still have a minute here, I'd love to ask you about some good numbers that I'm sure you're happy to share about public safety.
30: Absolutely. As you know, Rockland's one of the most desirable places to live. And this year, for the first time, we can announce that we have single-digit crime rate. Our overall crime decreased by 12%. Violent is down by 27%. And I think that has to do a lot with our communication center, which takes in about 70,000 calls for service. But our response is one of our best things about our police. We have nearly 97% of our calls answered within 15 seconds. So we're getting out there, and we're also being proactive with our policing. So just a great benefit to living in Rockland.
3: Yeah, sounds like it. And just a quick footnote here, I did see that you, the city council has approved funding an affordable senior complex near Sierra College Boulevard, kind of a mixed use tied to Sierra College.
30: Yeah, and that's one of the things that we're really proud of, is we're really trying to meet our numbers to bring affordable housing, but affordable housing that's a mix for everybody, including more of the elderly area, because we recognize that that's important to make sure that we have, you know, a place for even our parents to be able to come live, and that certainly is important to us. So it's going to be a great location right down there on the eastern side of Rockland.

0: eastbound, we still have the slowing there because of a traffic hazard. It was stuck in the lanes. May still be there. They're still touting it here. Eastbound 80 to Childs Road off-ramp traffic backing up. Not solidly, but pretty well back to about Mace. So just be ready for that. Also, a surface street accident, Arden Arcade westbound on Kingsway just east of Watt Avenue. Non-injury. You think a ticket for not wearing your seatbelt is the worst that could happen, but when you get in a crash, yeah, suddenly a ticket doesn't seem so bad. Click It or Ticket, paid for by the National Highway Traffic Safety Administration. Traffic on the 10s every 10 minutes, mornings and afternoons. 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
1: All right, thanks, Dana. And we're going to take a check of your forecast. Whew, that wind, I'm glad. Settling down a bit. That, I live in an area with lots of trees, and I tell you, we got a lot of cleanup. Okay, we've got a look at your KFBK forecast now.
2: Mainly clear for tonight, low 56 to 60. Plenty of sunshine Tuesday, high 88 to 92. Sunshine and clouds around on Wednesday, high 90 to 94. And the high for Thursday, 93 to 97. I'm AccuWeather's Andy Robb on KFBK, Sacramento's News Radio.
1: Okay, and let's see. We've got 82 now in Sacramento, Elk Grove 83, and El Dorado Hills at 77 degrees. Business and money news, Kelly Brothers from Cap Trust.
3: A jury unanimously rejected Elon Musk's claims against OpenAI, finding that he brought his lawsuit after the company, or against the company and against Sam Altman, after the statute of limitations had already expired. Musk's attorneys say this is not over yet. They're going to take this to a higher court or a different court. But this was a very high-profile case that happened most of last week in Oakland. Market overall today not moving too far. The president says he is putting off a significant bombing of Iran tomorrow. That was scheduled for tomorrow, based on the words of other Middle Eastern leaders who want him to hold off while they try to work a negotiating side to all this. We'll see if that plays out. And Kevin Warsh will become head of the Fed this Friday. Dow up 160, 49,686. NASDAQ down 130. S&P down 5 points. Gold down 5, 45.58 an ounce. 10-year bond yield 4.59%.
1: All right. Our thanks there to Kelly Brothers. And look now what's going on in the world of entertainment. Today, NBC's Jennifer Polsoni.
4: Try to scream. Michael Jackson's music making a return to the top of Billboard's top R&B hip-hop albums chart. That's thanks to his 1982 album Thriller, which landed in the number one spot during the week of May 16th. The album's jump in streaming activity was fueled by the release of the film Michael, sending it back to the top of the list for the first time in 4 decades.
5: Was tired of running out of love.
4: Kylie Minogue planning to celebrate 40 years in music. During a conversation with the Sunday Times, the singer was asked if she'd be marking the milestone with a tour, to which she responded, "I'm probably not meant to say this, but yes, I am." Minogue started her career as a pop star in 1987 with a cover of The Locomotion. The singer's 40th anniversary tour would take place in 2027. Prince Harry and Meghan Markle are developing a movie not about themselves, but about the war in Afghanistan.
6: The movie would be based on the Afghan war memoir, No Way Out, the searing true story of men under siege. Prince Harry served 2 tours of duty in Afghanistan as part of the 10 years he spent in the British Armed Forces. The book covers the UK's Easy Company, a unit of paratroopers and Royal Irish Rangers who had to hold a town center in the Helmand province of Afghanistan in 2006. I'm Rory O'Neill.
4: Josh Duhamel announcing the birth of his new daughter, the actor posting photos of the baby girl on his Instagram account. It's his second child with his wife, Audra Mari. He also has a 12-year-old son with his ex-wife, Fergie, of the Black Eyed Peas. That's entertainment. I'm Jennifer Polsoni.
1: All right. Coming up, more of this hour's top stories, traffic, weather. We'll hand it off from the KFK Afternoon News to the Pat Wall Show. Thanks to Joe Michaels, executive producer, managing the editor's desk, and to Mike Murray and for Noel Ballard, our tech producer. Thank you, Mike. Coming up next, the Pat Wall Show, KFK News Radio, live everywhere, iHeartRadio app.
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1: And at 7:01, at stories now trending, police say there was hate rhetoric involved after two suspects and three adult victims were killed during an active shooting at the Islamic Center
2: of San Diego. The police chief there, Scott Wall, said police initially got a call from the mom of one of the two suspected teenage shooters, warning that her son took several weapons from her home. Right after, police got a call about the active shooter at the Islamic Center and found three deceased adults there. Wall said the teenage suspects were found deceased in a car a few blocks away from what's believed to be self-inflicted gunshot wounds. President Trump discussing why he pushed pause on a planned Iran strike. Today's Trump cited positive ongoing negotiations with Iran combined with Middle Eastern leaders asking him for a delay. The president said the planned strike will be delayed for a little while talks place, but he said he hopes the strike could be put off forever. It was presumably against a lot of public utilities and civilian sites. A Southern California brush fire has scorched over 835 acres, causing the mandatory evacuation zones to increase. It's the Sandy Fire in Simi Valley, 0% contained. Let's get traffic and weather together. We've got in our traffic center, yay, Bob Williams.
21: Hello. And hello, Kitty. 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Pretty quiet out there on our roadway. Still seeing a little bit of slowing. I think they've got that big rig car hauler that was broke down near Childs Road cleared out based on how traffic looks to be moving. The fire had been reported on Highway 12 near Terminus. That looks to be cleared up, and we're not seeing any slowing in that area, so that's some good news. We will expect our usual slowdowns popping up around 9 o'clock when we start to get underway with our work tonight on both 50 and I-80. And, of course, we'll have all those details as soon as they start to, well, putting out cones and slowing us down. You think a ticket for not wearing your seatbelt is the worst thing that could happen until you get in a crash? Suddenly, a ticket doesn't seem so bad. Click it or ticket. Paid for by the National Highway Traffic Safety Administration. Traffic on the 10s every 10 minutes mornings and afternoons. 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
2: Okay, thank you. And we are looking at your KFPK forecast for this evening.
22: Mainly clear for tonight, low 56 to 60. Plenty of sunshine Tuesday, high 88 to 92. Sunshine and clouds around on Wednesday, high 90 to 94. And the high for Thursday, 93 to 97. I'm AccuWeather's Andy Robb on KFBK, Sacramento's News Radio.
2: Okay, 76 in El Dorado Hills, 79 in Rockland, and Chico, 81 degrees. And it's time for the Pat Walsh Show when it's a Monday. Hello to Pat Walsh.
23: Well, my gosh, a Monday hello.
2: That's right.
23: Always a pleasure. How are you today?
2: I'm good. How are you, Pat?
23: Yeah. You had a nice weekend?
2: Yeah. Busy weekend.
23: Yeah. Mm-hmm. Oh, busy. Yeah, busy weekend. You always have busy weekends.
2: I know. I'm waiting for a not busy weekend, but not yet. Yeah,
23: me too.
2: Yeah.
23: Me too.
2: Yeah.
23: But mine was busy, but it was fun.
2: Good.
23: And I'm not looking for the belated birthday thing, but it was the birthday weekend.
2: It was such a nice weekend.
23: And the weather was really nice and all that. So.
2: Oh, so nice. So, yeah. That's great.
23: Had a big soiree up at the Pout Walsh.
2: Did you now? Okay.
23: Mystery Hut.
2: Soiree at the Mystery Hut. Love it.
23: Yeah, right. Yeah, word gets out. You know what happens. It gets crazy.
2: Yeah.
23: But then it's all windy and stuff. So, it's very nice. I'm enjoying the weather very much. So,
2: yeah. Oh, absolutely. Mm-hmm. Yeah.
23: I went to the fair. I went to the Calaveras County Fair for the frog jump.
2: How was that?
23: It was nice. I really enjoyed it a lot. I really enjoyed it. I mean, that is like, to me, it's just a real slice of Americana, Kitty. You don't know?
2: Yeah.
23: Really nice.
2: Those fairs, especially those county fairs, they really are kind of have a old-fashioned homespun feel, you know.
23: So, mm-hmm. Yeah. Oh, yeah. That's great. Really like getting the 4-H's out there, you know. Got the animals. They got some of those old rides. And I haven't seen some of these rides in a long time. Like when you go, like you say, the county fairs, you go to the fair and there'd be these... like the old-fashioned, like the Scrambler.
2: Oh, my gosh, the bumper cars. Scrambler.
23: Remember the Scrambler?
2: Yes, when I was a kid, that was my favorite ride, the Scrambler.
23: Because it didn't really spin around really fast. No. But it kind of jarred you back and forth across the I don't know.
2: Yeah, no, I always, that is so funny you'd say that. I haven't thought about the scrambler for years. But it was my favorite, yeah.
23: Yeah, yeah, so that was all fun, and the seeing the frogs and all that. So, yeah, it was a really nice weekend, and so, yeah, we're back to work tonight, and we got a lot of fun stuff to talk about, a lot of interesting things we'll get to. There's we'll talk about late night TV because one of them's coming to an end very soon. Also, repos. This is one thing that caught my attention. Man, oh man, Americans, we're getting repoed with our vehicles. It's a real big deal going on right now.
2: Mm.
23: Also, depending if I get this, some assembly required. You ever did that? You ever done that? You're kind of handy with putting stuff, doing stuff.
2: Like, yeah, I think
23: you
2: so.
23: You fix things and you have tools and all that. But many people may not know that about you.
2: I do. Yeah.
23: You ever get to that thing where you get a box, like you get something, you have to assemble it, right?
2: Oh, yeah.
23: You have to assemble it. But then for some reason, you're looking at the instructions. You're like, dang it, I don't know. Am I doing this right? Then you got stuff left over. Or maybe not.
2: Right. Yeah, I know. Was I supposed to use this or is this just extra?
23: Was extra? Was this really important? And yeah, I might get into that because I did that over the weekend.
2: Oh.
23: Yeah, and whatever else we can get to here. And the Spencer Pratt ads, which are a big deal right now, especially in Southern California, might get to that as well. Here on the Pat Walsh Show, 7 to 10 p.m.
2: Yes, right here. Excellent. 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

0: All right, we are back. It is live. We'll do it live. It is the Pat Walsh Show. How are you this evening? Hey, a very good Monday to you. KFBK News Radio. 93.1 FM, 1530 AM. Yeah, we are back. We're live and good to be here. So thank you for tuning in. And always a pleasure. Welcome Lexi, by the way, to the show tonight. There's Lexi, everyone. Thank you to Lexi for being here. But hope you had a great weekend, just like I was talking there with Kitty O'Neill. Hope you had a great, great weekend. This story just popped up here in front of me. You know, you think you'd seen it all. Then right before the show starts, like, come on, is this real? What? What is this? It always starts with a Florida woman. Usually it's a Florida man, but this is a Florida woman. This is a, Florida woman was arrested after trying to sail a shopping cart down a highway using a shower curtain at 3 a.m. I mean, you know, listen, it's not earth-shattering, but it's funny. I mean, kind of. Seems like it. I don't know if that's fake or not. I'm going to have to use Snopes, six Snopes on that. Anyhow, that'll tell you whether it's real or not. But, yeah, that's pretty good. Woman arrested for attempting to ride a shopping cart down I-95 at 3 a.m. with a sail fashioned from a shower curtain. So anyhow, that is our top story for the evening. Thank you for tuning in. As I was telling Kitty, a lot to talk about, including repossessions. It's unbelievable. But doing a little, I was watching a thing on this, doing a little research on this. It's unbelievable what is going on that is really not even getting talked about. But, yeah, I'll get to that. And then late night TV is on the menu tonight because, what do we have, Stephen Colbert. His little gig's coming to an end. I'm done weeping over that, okay? Leave me alone. I've already shed my tears over that. Some assembly required. And anyone watching the Spencer Pratt, this Southern California mayoral race is pretty interesting. It's really interesting, A, because Spencer Pratt is now a part of it. And now we have all these AI videos that are starting to show up. And then you they're very creative. I mean, if you've seen any of them, you know they're very, very creative. And a lot of it is aimed at, Karen Bass, of course. And our illustrious governor. Anyhow, so, and now this is, and then you have Karen Bass, the mayor, saying that Spencer Pratt's AI-generated attack ads are turning violent and could provoke unstable individuals. Wow. Really? Wow. Well, coming from Karen Bass. Yeah. Videos depicting Bass as a fictional villain. That's, I don't know how fictional that is. I'm thinking maybe perhaps nonfiction. Scenes of public revolt. Tomatoes thrown and drowning imagery. So Karen is warning that Spencer Pratt's ads risk inciting violence. Because they depict Bass as a fictional villain with scenes of public revolt, tomatoes thrown, and drowning imagery. Meanwhile, what was it not that long ago when we saw people wearing masks and with Mexican flags draped around them and Palestinian flags, breaking off pieces of concrete and chucking them at people and at vehicles and officers and such. I don't recall Karen's warning about inciting violence, huh? Or maybe she was talking about ICE and were the ones who were inciting violence. I guess that's what it was. Anyhow, but they weren't throwing tomatoes. They were throwing bricks and, you know, things like that. Anyhow, so Spencer Pratt, he's promoting parody ads that basically spotlight homelessness, safety issues, you know, filling the reservoirs and mocking Bass's leadership. So this is a big deal right now. That's going on, catching a lot of people's attention. But she's criticizing his AI-generated political ads, describing them as very dangerous, a very dangerous trend. Dangerous trend is electing people like Karen Bass, I would say. I'm sure that many of the people whose homes have burned down during the wildfires would probably say the same thing. So I'm not sure how much, you know, credence I'm going to put in her words there. Anyhow, it's taken a violent turn. She expressed concern that the ads, which depict her as the Joker and include scenes of tomatoes being thrown and drowning imagery, could provoke unstable individuals and jeopardize safety. She says the hateful or demonizing messages and political content risk inciting real-world harm. Well, we've already seen that in real world, Karen, under your so-called, and air quotes here, leadership. Anyhow, I ain't going to get into all that heavy tonight. I just wanted to point that out. I'm not going to get too political about all of this. But this is really in the news. Why does the ad controversy matter? Well, we'll talk about that real quick, but I'm going to get to some of this other stuff. And if you are so interested and we get to anything that you would like to weigh in on, anything you'd like to comment on, you know that we always love the company. We love the phone calls. So with that in mind, 916-921-1530 as we get to some of these topics tonight. 916-921-1530. 800-834-1530 is your toll-free number. As we will continue straight ahead, it is the Monday Night Pat Walsh Show.
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1: 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And pleased to tell you that as far as my podcast is concerned, 446th episode released that today. It's the Pat's Peeps podcast. It's on all your streaming platforms. How are you this evening? Happy Monday. Back to another work week. Talking right now about the Spencer Pratt AI videos. This is going on the mayoral race there down in the LA area. Karen Bass, who under her air quote leadership saw wildfires destroy so many homes, couldn't provide water to put out the flames. We all know the stories. Homes still are not built. People are dealing with it, including Spencer Pratt. And he's putting out these AI-generated videos. They're emerging in the closing stretch before the June 2nd LA mayoral primary. So that intensifies everything, intensifies the campaign's tone. Bass says, it could lead to violence. These violent visuals. See, to detract from the fact that she's not providing leadership, she will tell you that, oh, these visuals and these fictional villain portrayals of me, the Joker and Darth Vader, it's contributing to what she calls a dangerous and hostile trend. Not chucking ice, blocks of ice or bricks at ice or rocks, but this is. She warns that the imagery amplified on social media risks influencing attitudes and provoking unsafe behavior. Really? What is the old saying? Takes one to know one, right? Jeez. Talk about hypocrisy. Let's go to Joe. Joe is in Folsom joining us. Joe, welcome to the show.
2: Thank you, Pat. Happy belated birthday, buddy.
1: Thank you, man. Thank you very much.
2: So this morning, my friend sends me a video. He lives in Washington State, and he says, dude, check this parody out about Spencer Pratt. So I hit play, and it's Newsom being like the Darth Vader evil dude on Star Wars, right? And he says, I know you didn't complete the task, but I know you can burn it all down, right? And then it goes, okay, so it's on YouTube. I talked to the screener to see if he could play a little bit of the audio, you know? At the beginning, yeah. You can hear it, you know? And
1: yeah,
2: stuff. So I just wanted. You know, so it tied into what you were saying on the radio just now. So I said, hey, man, call up and, talk to Pat real quick.
1: Yeah, perfect. Well, I'll tell you what, Joe, I appreciate you listening and calling in real like that. Let's play some of that for you. Let's play what Joe was talking about. Joe, thank you, my friend. Call in again. Let's play that, Mike.
3: You didn't finish burning the city to the ground in your first term. Make sure you finish the job in your second.
4: The only thing that can stop us is someone telling the truth. As long as they don't have any hope, the city's ours.
1: Karen.
5: Nobody's ever done this before. No one's ever spoken truth to power in L.A.
6: If one man's brave enough to think things can change, everyone will realize things can change. You need to stop him.
1: Kamala Harris is in the ad. I love the sound effects. You have the Star Wars sound effects. Yeah, they're like little mini movies. To be safe.
5: You had 20 years to fix things.
4: Enough is enough.
1: Yeah, Spencer Pratt, this is Luke Skywalker. As if I know who likes Luke Skywalker. He shared all kinds of these multiple AI-generated parody ads. One style, like it was produced by Bass, not Rankin and Bass, which satirizes her criticisms of him. The video using the exaggerated scenarios, a mother fleeing drug addicts in a park, a family surrounded by flames. She's like the queen up there.
7: Let's move the drug addicts closer.
4: Bass already solved crime. I endorse her.
1: Kamala Harris.
8: Next!
1: You know, if you're... Look, Karen Bass, are you such a hypocrite? If you're watching this, and he's putting on his belt buckle, it says SP, and this is inciting violence, you know, don't we say that video games, some people say, video games do or don't incite violence. If this is inciting violence, or this is just setting a dangerous precedent.
9: Please, I just want to rebuild my home. It's been over a year.
1: Then you really need, I don't know, you need to think about that because you're very sensitive, I think. Because it's a movie. It's basically a mini movie. What is it, a minute and a half here? It's this Batman campaign. I don't know how many people are, oh, God, you know, other than Karen Bass. Oh, this can incite violence. Yes, and Batman could show up, Karen. You know what I mean?
10: Mom, look.
1: But what it is doing is getting a lot of attention. And quite frankly, it's doing it in a way, it's pointing out things that people are they're fed up with. It's pointing out real issues, but it's doing it in a different way. Am I 100% behind AI doing all this? You know, whatever. Not necessarily, but do I really see anything wrong with the AI presentation? Not necessarily. We know it's AI. I don't believe Spencer Pratt is actually Batman.
11: This is a machine. If we want to burn this town to the ground, we'll throw that!
12: I feel so close.
11: You can do it, Spencer!
1: I don't know, man. But anyhow, those are some of the just some examples. Pratt, of course, known from the reality show The Hills, announced his candidacy after the Palisades fire destroyed his home, presenting himself as an outsider ready to address issues that he says that Bass has neglected. Bass questioning his lack of political experience and familiarity with government operations, suggesting that his celebrity support may not equate to votes. Well, perhaps your failed leadership may, some people may say. Pratt, by the way, pledging to prioritize homelessness reduction, but don't they all, and investigate misuse of taxpayer funds if elected, but don't they all. Anyhow, more to come straight ahead, Pat Walsh
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14: ABC News, I'm Stephanie Officer. Two suspects, ages 17 and 19, opened fire this morning on the Islamic Center of San Diego. Three men, including a security guard, were killed. Police credit that guard for playing a pivotal role in keeping the shooting from being much worse, as the adjacent Arabic school was in session. All the children got out safely. Here's Imam Tahan Hassan, the center's director.
15: Not only Muslims, but we have people from all walks of life. Just this morning, earlier, a group of people, non-Muslims, coming just to learn about our faith and our cultures. So this is something that we have never expected.
14: The teens died of self-inflicted gunshot wounds at the scene. No word on the motive as of yet. Jeff Titus, a man who spent more than two decades in prison for the deaths of two Michigan hunters, has agreed to a more than $5 million settlement after accusing police of not turning over evidence that could have helped him at trial. This is ABC News.
13: From California's capital city, now trending on KFBK, Sacramento's News Radio.
8: I'm Joe Michaels with your top local stories on KFBK News Radio. A deadly shooting at a mosque in San Diego this midday. KFBK's Jason Nathanson has the story.
10: This is every community's worst nightmare.
16: The calls started flooding in around noon. Active shooters at the Islamic Center of San Diego, which has a school for young children.
10: All of the kids are safe.
16: The kids were seen scrambling to safety led by teachers, but three adults at the center were shot and killed. San Diego Police Chief Scott Wall says when officers arrived,
10: they found a vehicle in the middle of the street with who we believe to be the shooters in this incident, both deceased.
16: He says the two are believed to be 17 and 19 years old. No word on a motive.
17: Jason Nathanson, KFBK, Sacramento's News Radio.
8: California is facing a growing chance of an El Nino and a rare super El Nino later this year. The National Weather Service says there's now an 82% chance of El Nino influencing weather patterns between May and July, and a 96% chance it'll last through winter. Forecasters say there's about a 1 in 3 chance the event could become very strong, bringing colder temperatures and heavier rain to parts of California. Super El Nino events are rare. Only 4 have been recorded since 1950. The California Department of Water Resources has increased its water allocation from 30 to 45% of requested supplies. KFBK's Dina Kodiak has more.
18: The project supplies water to about 27 million people and irrigates hundreds of thousands of acres of farmland. Officials decide how much water to deliver based on reservoir levels, snowpack, and weather. Lake Oroville is almost full, and reservoirs statewide are above average for this time of year. Officials warn, though, that most of the snowpack that typically supplies water during the state's driest months has already melted.
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19: Good evening, Bob Williams from the KFBK Traffic Center. At 7:34, we've got defective traffic signals, lights flashing red in all directions at the intersection of Old Dairy Drive and Wallerga Road. Treat it like a four-way stop, or we'll probably be reading about you in another episode. Eastbound Brittany Park Drive, just east of Elk Grove Florin Road, a traffic hazard there. Someone throwing water bottles at passing vehicles. That's a no-no. And watch for construction activity, I-80 westbound at Highway 50. That's part of the 80 paving project. Fix 50, that's a whole other story that we'll get into probably around 9 o'clock tonight. Traffic on the 10s every 10 minutes, mornings and afternoons. 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
13: Now, Sacramento weather.
20: Mainly clear overnight, low 56 to 60. Sunshine around Tuesday, high 88 to 92. Wednesday, sunshine and clouds, high 90 to 94. And the high for Thursday, 93 to 97. I'm AccuWeather's Andy Robb on KFBK, Sacramento's News Radio.
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0: tuning in. Still doing my best to get the lowdown on the Florida woman arrested after riding a shopping cart down the highway using a shower curtain as a sail. Jessica Marino. I know. Man, there's big stuff happening in the world. I know. But these things, you know, they tend to fall through the cracks. I scoop them up, and then I just present them to you sometimes here on the Pat Walsh Show is what we do. By the way, I have a Pat's Peeps podcast. 446th one, I've released that today. Lexi's here, too, by the way. Give her a big hand. There's Lexi. Florida woman. She's our technical producer tonight, by the way. Yeah, Jessica Marino arrested after attempting to ride a shopping cart down Interstate 5, 3 a.m., using a sail fashion shower curtain. Lexi, can you get on that for me and get down to see if there's any other reports? I don't know. We'll have to see about that. One thing I do know, though, is that the Late Show is ending May 21st. That would be the Stephen Colbert Late Show. Oh, I always get that button wrong. That's awful. Yeah, Sandy, May 21st. And apparently David Letterman's all ticked off. And yeah. I don't know if you're sad about this, but after more than 30 years, the thing that I'm kind of disappointed in is the fact that it's the Late Show. Now, I'm not disappointed, just me personally, that it's Stephen Colbert. I don't watch it, but it's the it's a tradition, you know, the Late Show. After more than 30 years, it's coming to an end. The final episode of the CBS Late Night Talk Show, which is now hosted by Stephen Colbert, ends on this Thursday. Details for the finale have yet to be revealed. Oh, no. The announced guests include Jon Stewart, Steven Spielberg, David Byrne. What are the talking heads, right? And what a shocker, and Bruce Springsteen on the 20th. I wonder what they'll be talking about that night. Huh. What would Stephen Colbert and Bruce Springsteen be talking about on May 20th? Probably the same thing that Stephen Colbert has been talking about, and Seth Meyers and some of these other people since they've come on the air, and that would be Trump, Trump, Trump, Trump, Trump. That's what it's become. The Late Show made its debut on CBS, August of 93. David Letterman, who maybe towards the end of his time there as the host, maybe leaned a little bit towards his left. But you know what? For the most part, it never was to me, and I was an avid fan of the style of the David Letterman show, Late Night with David Letterman. I think it was a very pioneering style. You had the Carson, sort of a more old-fashioned kind of standard, come out, do the monologue, interview, you know, have the guests come out. I still love that. But you know, Letterman introduced some wackiness to it all. I mean, Steve Allen had a little wackiness back in the day, but this kind of took it to a new level. And I don't know about you, but I was a fan, dropping watermelons off of buildings and, you know, just kind of doing goofy stuff. Larry Bud, Melvin. But what it's turned into is just political tirades, political rant, night after night after night with an agenda. At least that's in my opinion. David Letterman was the original host, the longtime anchor of NBC's Late Night. Colbert, who had been the host of Comedy Central's The Colbert Report, took over for Letterman. I always thought that was an odd choice. Back in 2015, says it's not just the end of our show, it's the end of the Late Show. That's the part, like I say, that I'm a little bit more upset about. The other part I could care less, quite frankly. told viewers last year the network announced that it was canceling the franchise. Says, I'm not being replaced. It's just all going away. Right. Wink, wink. Letterman was Colbert's guest. Thursday night, received a standing ovation inside of the Ed Sullivan Theater. You know, Letterman's got that big old beard now. He says, I have every right to be pissed off, so I'll be pissed off here a little bit, Letterman said. You folks wouldn't be at this theater if it weren't for me, and Steven wouldn't be here if it weren't for me. We rebuilt this theater, and then Steven came in, and look at this. It's like the Bellagio, but we all understand you can take a man's show, you can't take a man's voice. That was Letterman. Those were his words. And then his final parting message to CBS, David Letterman's invoking one of the network's revered former journalists in the words of the great Ed Murrow, good night and good luck, blanks, mother blankers. But why? Why is it going away? Why would The Late Show be going away? Why would Stephen Colbert go away? The network announced its decision to end The Late Show last July after Colbert openly criticized his parent company, Paramount, for agreeing to pay $16 million settlement to over President Trump's claims that 60 Minutes unfairly edited an interview with his opponent, Kamala Harris, during the 2024 campaign. Colbert called for the settlement a big, fat bribe. And so at that time, Paramount was seeking approval from the FCC for an $8 billion merger with Skydance Media, which was approved by the FCC just a few weeks later. And so you had CBS in a statement saying, you know, they're canceling the show. The decision not related in any way to the show's performance, to its content, or other matters happening at Paramount. Yeah. Again, wink, wink. Yeah, nothing to do with that. Letterman doesn't buy it, by the way. Letterman describing the decision to cancel the show as a botched holdup. Anyhow, he says, I'm going to go on record by saying that they're lying. They're lying weasels. Yeah. 916-921-1530. Late night TV is just different now. We've talked about it before. But this is just another example. 800-834-1530. I long for those days of late night TV when you would have a host who would bring guests on who had really, there was nothing really that they were trying to push at the time. They just happened to be great entertainers, know the host, the great interaction, can really make you laugh. Now it's all about, they've got a new, you know, book or a new movie or a new song or a new, and there's nothing wrong with that mixed into the mix, I'm sure, but they've always done that, but it's just gotten a little too political. 916-921-1530 or 800-834-1530. Your numbers, you get anything you want to comment about, we always welcome your calls. More to come straight ahead. It's the Pat Walsh Show.
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0: You know, I'm not a huge Colbert fan. I really don't watch late night like I used to. But I want to remind everyone that Johnny Carson, during Watergate, went after Nixon every night. And basically so on and so forth. When Jimmy Carter was president, Johnny Carson went after him every night. The difference, I think, it just, Johnny would talk about other things. And some of these shows have become so political that it turns a lot of people off. You know, you hear it all day long, and you want a break. And that's why I think people listen to your shows, because you do talk about so many other things, you know.
1: Mm-hmm. Yeah, and that's what I loved about, the you know, when you just mentioned Johnny Carson. You know, when Johnny would do a joke, it would be a joke. He would do a couple of jokes, because it was certainly great fodder for comedy. Yeah. For you're doing a stand-up monologue, and you're gonna, I don't know how long the monologues were, but obviously when you're doing a monologue to begin a show, you're going to be including many things that are going on currently. That's kind of the fodder for the monologue, you know, the jokes and all that. So, but what he would do, and I think you're absolutely right, he'd make a joke. Could be about Watergate, could be about whatever, could be about Bill Clinton at the time, whatever it was. People would either laugh or not laugh, and if they didn't laugh, he'd make a joke out of that. He might even do a follow-up, and then he moved on. Whereas I think some of these late-night, as I mentioned earlier, it's almost like it's a rant, or it just goes on and on and on. Whereas I think a lot of these shows, we see them as a... having a fairly large political component within it, where we did not really see that with shows like the original for the first several years, Letterman, and of course with Johnny Carson and the Tonight Show.
0: Yeah. And Carson and Letterman were very much into people. That's my number one complaint about these late night things. It's, you know, movie stars and all this other stuff, but Carson fed off of animals doing things on his desk or climbing on him. I mean, he loved it.
1: Yes. And you, like you say, love people. He would do Stump the Band. He'd go out and mix with the audience. Now, to be fair and to be completely honest, some people might be saying right now, well, Colbert does that, or, you know, Seth Meyers or some of the Kimmel or some of the people that you just mentioned. And to be completely honest, I couldn't tell you, because I gave them all a try. And when I saw what was going on, I chose not to watch it. So it's been a while since I've seen them. Maybe they're doing that to their credit. But it seemed, again, going back to it, seemed a little less political, those other shows.
0: Absolutely.
1: Bigfoot, always nice to talk with you, my friend. Thank you, Bigfoot. 916-921-1530, 800-834-1530. Yeah, Carson, he'd do a couple of little jokes, you know.
2: What are we going to talk about? I guess we could talk about the travails of Bill Clinton. Boy, that's politics, right? The poor Clintons, they've been all over the tube. They were on 60 Minutes, you know that? Mrs. Clinton did Primetime Live with Sam Donaldson. I think things tonight are going a little far. I understand Governor Clinton and Jennifer Flowers are going to be on studs.
1: See, it was just a funny, it wasn't a slam on the person, it was just kind of generic and funny in a way.
2: You know what, the news media is thrilled with Jennifer Flowers. They were terribly frightened they might actually have to cover news and issues. You know who Jennifer Flowers is? You've been following this? She's the one who says she has some tapes that Governor Clinton called her and they had an affair. He denied it. Now they're accusing Jennifer Flowers of lying, because she claimed, first of all, she was a backup singer for Roy Clark. Then she claims she appeared on Hee Haw.
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10: From ABC News, I'm Stephanie Officer. Two American missionary doctors working in Africa are being treated for Ebola. One has tested positive, the other was exposed to him. ABC's Steve Osunsami.
11: Dr. Peter Stafford first showed symptoms Saturday night and was diagnosed Sunday with this rare variant of Ebola that has no vaccine. At least 88 people have already died in this outbreak that includes 336 suspected cases. Dr. Stafford and his wife, Dr. Rebecca Stafford, with their four children, now on their way to get specialized care and monitoring in Germany.
10: Authorities gave an update on the terrifying shooting outside the Islamic Center of San Diego after it came under fire from two suspects ages 17 and 19 who killed three people, including a security guard. The suspects, found dead of an apparent self-inflicted gunshot wound, Mark Remley of the FBI San Diego field office.
12: We will leave no stone unturned.
10: A downed pilot on a snow-covered mountain can thank his iPhone for saving his life.
13: It was an iPhone automatic crash notification that came into the Elko County, Nevada Sheriff's Department reporting a crash over 10,000 feet high up on a mountain in the East Humboldt Mountain Range on Sunday. First responders began racing that way, learning there was a plane down with one person on board in an extremely remote area. Dense cloud cover made rescue from the air impossible, so the rescuers hiked in above the snow line. Once there, the skies cleared enough to get a helicopter in, and the pilot was hoisted to safety. The pilot is now recovering, the iPhone's automatic crash notification being the lifeline. Alex Stone, EBC News.
10: From Milan to New York, crowds created a melee over a watch.
14: Mayhem over Swatch watches. Crowds swarmed Swatch stores around the world over the weekend for the release of a new watch dubbed the Royal Pop Pocket Watch. It sells for $400 in stores, but online they're reselling it for 10 times that. Swatch is promising fans the watches will be available for several months. Sherry Preston, ABC News.
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17: I'm Joe Michaels with your top local stories on KFBK News Radio. A terrifying morning for members of the Islamic Center of San Diego after the mosque was targeted by two suspects, ages 17 and 19. We're told the teens opened fire, killing three men outside the worship center. ABC's Trevor Ault is at the scene in San Diego and tells us the shooting is being investigated as a potential hate crime.
18: This is a crime scene that stretches several blocks in every single direction. Law enforcement now trying to determine the motive of those two teenage shooters. And we know in recent years, as these kinds of shootings have become more common, a number of houses of worship have been hiring security guards. It appears in this incident that this officer died protecting the people inside.
17: As we reach today's registration deadline for voting in the June 2nd primary election, many people have already cast their ballots. And as KFBK's Dina Kodiak tells us, Republicans are making a strong showing in early voting.
19: Hundreds of thousands of Californians have already voted ahead of the June 2nd primary. This year, among early voters, there's a big increase in Republican ballots compared to the last governor's race. According to the research firm Political Data, of just over 900,000 ballots returned, 37% are from Republicans, which is an 11% increase from the 2022 midterms. Meanwhile, only 41% came from Democrats, which is 13 points lower than 4 years ago. Most ballots have come from voters age 65 and older, while turnout among 18 to 34-year-olds is low at just 10%. Dina Kodiak, KFBK, Sacramento's News Radio.
17: The Folsom City Council has approved a $347,000 engineering contract for a future rail trail project designed to improve biking and walking connections across the city. The project would add about a mile and a quarter of new bike and pedestrian trail from the Humbug Willow Creek Trail to Iron Point Road. Get news alerts at any time. 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
16: Now, Sacramento traffic.
20: Good evening, 804. Bob Williams from the KFBK Traffic Center. Do have a long-term one-way controlled traffic operation right now. This is State Route 16 Jackson Highway. One-way controlled traffic from the Murrieta South Parkway to Murrieta Parkway. No estimated time for an ending of that one-way controlled traffic. Once again, Highway 116, Highway 16, Murrieta South Parkway to Murrieta Parkway. Otherwise, we do have reports of a crash working on the surface street, Fair Oaks Boulevard at East Carriage Lane. No details. CHP is going to check that out. And just a heads up, we will see work tonight on both the 80 and 50 corridors. Traffic on the 10s every 10 minutes, mornings and afternoons. 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
16: Now, Sacramento weather.
21: Through the overnight hours, clear, low 56 to 60. Tuesday, plenty of sun, high 88 to 92. Sunshine and clouds, hot Wednesday, high 90 to 94. And for Thursday, high 93 to 97. I'm AccuWeather's Andy Robb on KFBK, Sacramento's News Radio.
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0: It is the second hour of the Pat Walsh Show. Hey, we're live. It is live, in case you're wondering. Had a few days off last week. We're live. KPK, News Radio 93.1 FM, 1530 AM. And oh, yes, as I always love to share with you my other show, which is I did my 446th podcast today, so I hope you will listen to my Pat's Peeps podcast. 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Still to come, lots to talk about. Hopefully more of your phone calls. Mike Murray is here. Lexi is here. We're in good hands tonight, our technical producers. I'll give you the phone numbers, 916-921-1530, in case we get to something you want to chat about. 916-921-1530. 800-834-1530. I'm going to talk about repos. 800-834-1530 is the toll-free number. Because maybe some of you have known someone who's going through this or been through it. But there's a reason for bringing it up. It's in the news, as they say. You know, one of the things I did before I get into all that, I was mentioning to Kitty O'Neill during a handoff to the Pat Walsh Show that this weekend, Friday, I went to the frog jump contest there, as I told our guests that I would be at that we had on last week. We had the frog jump folks on. I said, okay, I'll come and check that out for my birthday. So I did. And it's a quite the quaint little fair out there, too, by the way, I mean, which is really cool. Very beautiful area. I love that area. And saw the frogs. Thinking about Joe Michaels there. He's been out there before with his frog. And I thought, oh, wow. You know, and then they got all the kids out there jumping the frogs. It is such a slice of Americana to be out at that fair. I love these small town fairs. The small county fairs, the Calaveras County Fair, really nice. You know, I mean, just I say Americana because, like I was saying to Kitty, you know, they got some of these old rides that they've been around forever. These old kind of carnival rides that I remember growing up. What is that one? The Himalayan? What is that one where it's taking you up through the mountain? That was always a cool one. I swear the one was called I thought it was the hammer or whatever, where you got the thing, the two things that kind of, they go up in the air. It's got a little cage on each end, and they spin around. They go up, and they kind of stay up there for a second, and they go back around. They got the bumper cars. They got all that. But you know what else they have? Is the 4-H is out there. They do all kinds of good stuff out there, silent auctions and such. But the 4-H was out there, and they got the chickens. We got the goats and the turkeys. Had a turkey bit my finger, dang it. Being all clever down there trying to take a little video of the turkey down by the turkey pen. I thought my finger was a worm or something. But, you know, with the 4-H out there, these kids bring out, they've got taking care of the livestock. I did not realize the intensity of these pigs. Woo! I guess I showed up right about feeding time. Someone was coming around with a pig slop, you know, and the pig pens. Coming around with a pig slop and the pig pens. I don't know about you, when I was growing up, if my room was dirty, my dad and my mom said, it looks like a pig pen. It didn't look anything like the pig pen. But the pigs really get loud and intense when they're expecting their food. You ever heard this? What's these pigs? Yeah, it starts off kind of mellow. Like kind of mellow, right? I guess that's mellow. But then, I guess that's the mellow pig. But as the dude with the dish gets closer, they get intense, man. It's kind of scary in a way. Hey. You Yeah, so that was the mellow portion of it, but then they really got, that's just unbelievable. These are fierce, man. You know, I don't want to be in their way when it's feeding time, man. They had the Destruction Derby. Was it the Demolition Derby out there? And Pam Tillis and all this. People camping. I love it. It's a place to be if you're a kid. Man, that would be like heaven. You know, where your family's going to go camping for a few days. Because it's just like a little adventure. Just so much, such an adventure. But the pigs! Dang, man! Ah, Lord. I just didn't realize your intensity. I don't know how you judge that. But anyhow, you know, it's the 4-H, they've been out there doing that forever. That's why, to me, it's just real kind of Americana to be at these... at these fairs. So thank you to the Colusa County Fair and Frog Jump Jubilee. I also met with Beth from Nebraska, who was on my show, who invited us. You know, I think she invited Joe and myself, and I got to meet her. She's the frog expert. Oh, by the way, and I was informed that if it's frogs in a group, in a big group of frogs, you know what it's called? Large group of frogs called an army of frogs. If it's a large group of toads, it's called a knot of toads. Just so you know, just for your knowledge. So you can impress your friends next time you're at a party. You know, the conversation gets a little slow. You just dump that on them. They'll be impressed. So I highly recommend it. If you've not been to the Calaveras County Fair, the Frog Jump Jubilee, give it a shot, because it's a blast. I think Pam Tillis was playing out there. That's old school. 916-921-1530. You know, I was reading this thing. It's kind of started because I'm getting ready to do some work on one of my old trucks. I happen to love trucks. And I have now two classic trucks by the virtue of the fact that my 99 Chevy Silverado, which I brought brand new and drove it off of the showroom floor back in 99, it is now considered a classic truck because I can't believe it's, you know, over 25 years old, so it is considered to be a classic truck. And now it's to the point where, I mean, this beautiful, here's a Chevy Silverado Z71 4x4 standard cab, which you don't see a lot of those anymore. It's the step side, which is really nice. That particular year, step side looked really good. It's still a really nice body style. But I don't really want to ever sell. I get asked all the time, you know, in parking lots and around town, hey, you want to sell that truck? I'd like to buy that truck. But no. Because if you're out there, you're driving a truck right now, you know what I mean when I say this. These trucks, the new ones they have, yeah, they got a lot of nice trucks. We're talking in the neighborhood anywhere from, let's say, I don't know, maybe at the low end, 70 grand. We talk about a brand new truck. I mean, cars overall, very expensive. But now you get talking about a new truck. And, you know, you're talking upwards to $100,000 or more. It's amazing. My parents didn't pay that much for one of the houses we lived in. But that's what they want now. And they got all these features. And they got all the comfort and the, you know, the big computer and the luxurious seats and things that we would see in almost like a luxury automobile and charging you so much money for it. I mean, to get into a truck these days, it's unbelievable how much that's going to cost you. Not to mention, you throw in the insurance, then the registration, then the gas and all of that, right? All of that, your insurance, your payment, everything, it's unbelievable. And I love my truck, and so I'm in the whole planning stage of doing something. By the way, anyone out there wants to recommend a place that does wrap, auto wraps and things like that, let me know, okay? Anyone that you would suggest. So I'm getting ready to breathe new life into my truck and sort of renovate a little bit, remodel it, whatever you want to, I guess it's not remodel. But, I'm going to do some things to it to really sort of modernize it again. Because I don't want to fork out 80, 90, 100 grand for a new truck. And the truck that I have has a reputation for being a very long-lasting, hard-working truck. So as I'm thinking about that, and I'm considering that, and I'm weighing that against, you buy a new truck versus, redoing an old vehicle, my old truck. It's a four-wheel drive. It's really nice. Then you begin to realize and see these reports where right now you have trucks sitting there on the lots in a lot of places, and there is some thought out there that market could somehow collapse almost like the housing market did in 2008. Where these lenders are putting out these loans that are 8 to 10 years long at some point. But here's what's happened. It's not just trucks. It's trucks and it's automobiles. Do you know that the repossessions of vehicle repossessions in the United States reached an estimated 3 million in 2025? That marked the highest level of auto loan defaults since the peak of what they call the Great Recession of 2009. During the Obama administration. Matter of fact, this staggering milestone highlighting severe financial distress among American households, driven by an affordability crisis that has really impacted both subprime and prime borrowers. A lot of people, 3 million estimated, getting their car repoed. We're going to talk about that, throw some numbers at you, tell you why. Read more into that. And if you have a comment, please feel free to call 916-921-1530, 800-834-1530. We'll continue straight ahead. Pat Walsh Show.
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0: since. By the way, that makes me reminisce and miss our friend, our old friend Repo Man, who used to be a great caller to our show. Rest in peace, Repo Man. He used to have to go out there and repo the cars. He'd always share tales of repos on the show. Then we had, what's his name? Matt from Operation Repo on one time on this show. Remember that show, Matt? Remember Operation Repo? Matt came on and told us the whole thing was phony. That still blew me away. Anyhow, shock, anger, shame, perhaps hopelessness. Maybe that's the final emotion. All the things that, you know, follow a car repossession, which can be extremely overwhelming, depressing. And then, you know, the question is, what do you do? But 43%, it's up 43% car repos. And they're just giving, you know, it's like what happened back with the housing crash in 08. They're giving these loans out. The banks are just giving these loans out that are unbelievable. You know, it seems like it used to be like, you know, you have a 3-year loan, a 4-year loan, maybe a 5-year loan. Now, they're stretching them out to 6, 7, 8, 10 years. By the time you're done paying for it, I mean, is the thing even going to run anymore? Probably designed to basically conk out once you get done paying for it. So then you're trying to figure out how you're going to get to work when this stuff happens. And it's really bad. It is, right now, in America, it is at a critical level where people are trying. They can't even pay for these things. I mean, the numbers are just outrageous, really. You have 90-day auto delinquencies. They're hitting an all-time high, or they did last year in 2025. 90-day auto delinquencies. And they'll come and repo right away, man. People don't even realize they'll come out right away before you know it. The highest delinquency, 90-day auto delinquency, was 5.3% back in 2010. That was during what they keep calling the Great Recession. The subprime auto loans are even worse. Matter of fact, excluding, this is what the experts are saying, excluding student debt, auto loans are the single riskiest consumer credit product in America. They're riskier than credit cards. They're riskier than personal loans. It's riskier than home equity lines of credit. An amazing 3 million vehicles were repossessed in 2025. And, of course, they immediately begin to lose their value. And then they go on auction where they're sold for a fraction of the cost. Then you're all of a sudden underwater when you buy these things. It's just amazing what they want. Then, you know, again, yeah, then survival comes into focus. How do you get to work? How do you pay the bills? Take care of your families. Data from Cox Automotive showing that repos increasing 43% between 22 and 24. An estimated 3.22 million vehicles repoed through 23 and 24 compared to 2.43 million from 2020 to 2021. But 25 was the worst. Repossession, eviction, even bankruptcy, likely responses to what's been going on with people. I mean, it just makes it very hard to afford these things. I mean, aside from the external factors influencing the rise of repossessions, the cost of owning a car has been going up for years. I mean, record high vehicle prices, elevated costs for maintenance and repairs and insurance is stacking up. And as a result, you got the auto loan delinquencies at their highest level since 2010, like I said. So, you know, then if your car gets repossessed, you know, you lose a vehicle, then your credit score craters. It does what they call craters. And your insurance rate spikes because of that. And then you have the drivers with poor credit, already pay nearly double the average for the full coverage. Then if it gets sold, then they still owe whatever the balance remains after the lender auctions off the truck. Like I said, for a fraction of what's owed. Most of Americans for that, I mean, that means it's losing your ability to get to work. Anyhow, more to come straight ahead, Pat Walsh Show.
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2: ABC News, I'm Stephanie Officer. The World Health Organization calls the Ebola outbreak in Africa a public health emergency of international concern. Today, Dr. Satish Pillai says one American working in the area has tested positive.
3: CDC has been working hand in hand with the Department of State to move the American for treatment and care to Germany and other high-risk contacts to Germany for monitoring.
2: Dangerously dry and hot conditions keep making wildfires a threat. ABC's Ginger Z.
4: Fire danger from the plains to the west, as at least one home went up in flames northwest of Los Angeles. Firefighters trying to get the upper hand on the Sandy Fire with help from an aerial assault. The danger continues tonight.
2: Justice Ketanji Brown Jackson fears the Supreme Court risks being seen as political in the wake of a major voting rights decision. She spoke today after riding a solo dissent from the court's decision, letting Louisiana move quickly to use new maps after the court weakened the Voting Rights Act. This is ABC News.
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5: I'm Joe Michaels with your top local stories on KFBK News Radio. A deadly shooting at a mosque in San Diego this midday. KFBK's Jason Nathanson has the story.
6: This is every community's worst nightmare.
7: The calls started flooding in around noon. Active shooters at the Islamic Center of San Diego, which has a school for young children.
6: All of the kids are safe.
7: The kids were seen scrambling to safety led by teachers, but three adults at the center were shot and killed. San Diego Police Chief Scott Wall says when officers arrived,
6: they found a vehicle in the middle of the street with who we believe to be the shooters in this incident, both deceased.
7: He says the two are believed to be 17 and 19 years old. No word on a motive.
8: Jason Nathanson, KFBK, Sacramento's News Radio.
5: California is facing a growing chance of an El Nino and a rare super El Nino later this year. The National Weather Service says there's now an 82% chance of El Nino influencing weather patterns between May and July, and a 96% chance it'll last through winter. Forecasters say there's about a 1 in 3 chance the event could become very strong, bringing colder temperatures and heavier rain to parts of California. Super El Nino events are rare. Only 4 have been recorded since 1950. The California Department of Water Resources has increased its water allocation from 30 to 45% of requested supplies. KFBK's Dina Kodiak has more.
9: The project supplies water to about 27 million people and irrigates hundreds of thousands of acres of farmland. Officials decide how much water to deliver based on reservoir levels, snowpack, and weather. Lake Oroville is almost full, and reservoirs statewide are above average for this time of year. Officials warn, though, that most of the snowpack that typically supplies water during the state's driest months has already melted.
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1: Now, Sacramento traffic.
10: Good evening, 834. Bob Williams from the KFBK Traffic Center with a solo vehicle crash. A vehicle off the roadway down embankment, eastbound 80 Rockland Road on-ramp. Emergency crews responding and also specialized equipment to recover this vehicle because it's way off the roadway. We do have work tonight. One-way control traffic on State Route 16 from Murrieta South Parkway to Murrieta Parkway. No word on when that is going to end. And work starting within the next half hour or so on the 80 and 50 corridors, Fix 50, and paving and striping work on I-80 with details coming up after 9. Traffic on the 10s every 10 minutes, mornings and afternoons. 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
1: Now, Sacramento weather.
11: Mainly clear overnight, low 56 to 60. Sunshine around Tuesday, high 88 to 92. Wednesday, sunshine and clouds, high 90 to 94. And the high for Thursday, 93 to 97. I'm AccuWeather's Andy Robb on KFBK, Sacramento's News Radio.
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0: 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Mike born on this day, 1951. Thank you for listening. Hey, by the way, check out my Pat's Peeps merchandise. PatsPeeps.com. You got all kinds of cool t-shirts and caps and stuff in there. That's right. You know, Eddie Money's still the loudest concert I've ever been to. Can you imagine? Eddie Money at the Dixon Mayfair. Loudest concert I've ever been to. And as I mentioned before, he said anytime it's, I think about Eddie Money, as I get to party with that guy for a little bit. That was a lot of fun. 916-921-1530, 800-834-1530. We lost a couple of folks. We're going to talk about that tonight here on the show as well. Also, coming up on the show, he was once accused of planting that bloody glove. What? He was accused of being a racist. He was the person within the infamous O.J. Simpson trial that the sort of racist angle was played on. Mark Furman has passed away. So we'll get to that as well. And, of course, your phone calls. 916-921-1530. 800-834-1530. I was just mentioning and talking about the fact that it is an amazingly astonishing thing, really. And it's just not good for the auto dealers who are raising their prices. And I was talking about the repossession, 3 million over 3 million. The final tally for 2025, over 3 million. Again, a massive spike. This is serious stuff. And I know people out there are having to deal with this. And I certainly wouldn't. I mean, I'm sure some people have stories of having autos repossessed and things, but it's not anything that you really want to admit to, right? No one wants to admit. No one wants to be in that situation. The 90-day delinquency notices are at an all-time high. 10.5 million assignments. The lenders issued a record-shattering 10.5 million repossession assignments. What is that? It's an authorization given to recovery agencies to find and seize a car. 10.5 million of those. In terms of things, and we're talking this past year. Subprime delinquency. 6.65%. The share of subprime auto loans that were 60 days or more past due, reaching the unprecedented and historic high by late 2025. And when you compare it back to the recession of 2008, 2010 was really at the worst. 2025 volume just shy of the absolute peak. 20 in this, in that regard, 2009 was actually the worst. 3.2 million repossessions in 2009. And why? Well, I mean, look at it. Driven by soaring vehicle prices. Have you gone out and looked at, I mean, I'm sure some of you have. Can you get in that room? And then they're asking you, well, what would you like to see your payment? It's a whole thing. What would you like to see your payment as? Start adding stuff up. But anyhow, over 1.7 million cars were seized just recently, which is representing that 43% spike compared to 2022. It also, that spike, really reflecting the intense strain on household budgets and lower income consumers. And why are they spiking? Well, according to the Automotive and Economic Analysis, as I mentioned, Cox Automotive, Fitch Ratings, you have a combination of things going on. These pressures creating what they call the perfect storm for the borrowers. Everything, it seems like, I don't know about you, but it seems like everything, well, this happened because of the pandemic. Yeah, it seems to be somewhat of a convenient excuse for some industries. But during the pandemic, many consumers used stimulus funds. This is true. Remember, we were getting those stimulus checks, which still was odd. They used the stimulus funds to purchase vehicles at highly inflated prices. Which, of course, what happens then? A lot of people they get underwater with the vehicle, meaning that they owe more money on the loan than the depreciated car is actually worth. You don't obviously want to be in that situation. Then you have the interest rate shock. I mean, the average interest rate soared, which pushed the used car loan. You know, when the new cars are ridiculously priced, you say, well, let me get a used car. Well, that market went up. Pushed the car rates, the loan rates past 11.5%, which means you have skyrocketing payments. I mean, unfortunately, many of you listening to me right now already know all of this and have been through this, or perhaps are going through this, judging by the numbers and by the reports. And certainly I wouldn't expect you to call and go, yeah, I'm going through that right now, Pat. I couldn't pay my car. I don't expect that. But we don't need to see sort of a collapse in that market. I'm not suggesting there is, but it happened in the housing market. When you have this many cars and vehicles being repossessed, what are they going to do? Can't be good for the industry. Average new car price crossed a $50,000 plateau for the first time. That's the average. So what does that mean? It pushes the new car monthly payment to $749 a month, give or take. 1 in 6 buyers paying over $1,000 a month. Now, some people, that's no big deal. Again, no problem. But for your average person, that's pretty steep. Of course, again, when you throw in the insurance and you throw in the registration, which is ridiculous in California and all the other stuff, and the gas, you get that cost of living squeeze. Yeah, the inflation across the food, the housing, the car parts, your premiums. So you got to prioritize your auto payment just to cover the daily necessities. Anyhow, wow, man. I mean, and then there's some other broader industry impacts as well, like the surge in the seizures for these vehicles has prompted a closer look by the lawmakers. Some subprime lenders have increasingly utilized GPS trackers and remote ignition disablement to recover the vehicles more quickly. You have the economic indicator of, while the repossessions mirror the Great Recession volumes, the economists are divided on whether this signals a broader sort of a collapse, macroeconomic collapse, simply a highly stressed segment of the consumer base right now. But it is seen, an auto loan, as a collapsing debt trap for Americans. The financial death spiral. I'm filled with all kinds of good news, aren't I? Aren't you glad I'm back live to bring you all this news? It's a financial death spiral where you got a household struggling to pay off high interest loans. So they take on even, these are some of the more, not only are the auto loans the one of the riskiest debt traps in America, but there's others. Tell you what, I'll give you some more of those when we come back as we continue here on the Monday Night Pat Walsh Show.
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This is the Pat Walsh Show. How you doing? KPK News Radio. Pat's Peeps 446. Deb says, so a frog is relaxing, and we're going back. We're going to talk about the going back to the frog jump jubilee on over the weekend there at Calaveras County. Deb, thank you for listening, Deb. So a frog, says Deb, he's just relaxing in his little backyard by the pool sea. When suddenly out of nowhere, a beam of light comes out of the night sky. And you're frozen in place. And then you find yourself being lifted through the air and transported to a different location for measurements. If you're lucky, you'll be returned to your backyard. Sounds like an alien abduction to me.

0: in Babylonian, that means sin. And right below it, they're right below the horns of Taurus the bull in the constellation Taurus. Find that a little weird, but.
1: Now, what does that mean exactly? For those of us who are kind of not in the know, I guess you might say, like myself, Mark. I don't really know. I'm a Taurus myself, so I guess that piques my curiosity.
0: Oh, really?
1: Yes, sir.
0: Yeah, you have to look it up. I just spotted it and found it, you know, quite interesting that, you know, the crescent moon horns up, which is a Babylonian sin, S-I-N, Lord of Knowledge, like 9 B.C., and then Venus, the goddess of love, is next to it, and they're both pointing the horns of Taurus, the bull, in the constellation, which would, one of the Persian royal stars in Taurus is Aldebaran.
1: I'm just going to say I believe that. Mark, you can tell me anything you want. I go, yep, that sounds good. So how are you seeing this with the naked eye? Are you using some kind of app or what do you... I mean, I know you can see the moon, obviously, with the naked eye, which now I'm curious. I'm going to go have to look at that. But do you have like one of these, like the Skyview app or is this...
0: Have the Skyview app. Yes, I do. So I put it to it.
1: Yes.
0: That's what it shows.
1: Isn't that a cool thing, Mark, that Skyview app? Isn't that awesome? I had a friend of mine turn me on to that. And I'm like, wow, look at this. It's really cool. And if you point it towards Saturn or Jupiter and you get these images, you will see Saturn, you will see Jupiter, you will see the planets. It is that part of is somewhat of a simulation, but it is amazing how they do it. That is really cool.
0: I believe Skyview is from two observatories.
1: Okay. Wow.
0: Because you can also track the ISS and the Hubble telescope.
1: Can you really? You can follow that on an app?
0: Mm-hmm. Skyview.
1: Ha! Oh, on the Skyview app. Oh, that is really outrageous, man. That is some really fascinating technology.
2: Look. When you try and take a picture of it, it turns all black.
0: Mm. Yeah, Joe just showed up and he's focusing on what we're talking about.
1: I'll let you and Joe focus. There you go. I mean, that's cool. If you haven't seen it, it's really interesting. They've got another app. I don't know what it's called, but like, I live right in the pathway of the airplanes, you know, going to the airport directly in a flight path. And there's another app out there that you can find out what that jet is. You know, what the flight number, where it's coming from and all of that. Technology, an amazing thing. More to come straight ahead. Pat Walsh Show.
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11: From ABC News, I'm Stephanie Officer. A horrifying Monday for members of the Islamic Center of San Diego after two suspects targeted the mosque ages 17 and 19. They opened fire, killing three men outside the center before turning their guns on themselves. One of the victims, a security guard. ABC's Trevor Ault.
12: Three people are dead, including a security guard at the largest mosque in San Diego, after authorities say two teenage gunmen opened fire. SWAT teams swarming the Islamic Center of San Diego shortly before noon. Up to 100 first responders, including the FBI, racing to the scene. Law enforcement methodically clearing the building, going room by room.
11: In New York City, commuters are relieved as the three-day LIRR strike ends. Governor Kathy Hochul broke the news late Monday, but did not disclose the terms of the deal between the LIRR unions and the MTA.
13: Their work is critical for the entire region, and they deserve a fair wage. I also would not accept a deal that would compromise affordability for Long Islanders.
11: Hochul says regular service will resume at noon Tuesday. The trial of Alvin Campbell Jr. began in Boston Monday. The brother of the Massachusetts Attorney General Andrea Campbell is charged with several rape counts stemming from incidents between 2017 and 2019, when prosecutors allege he posed as an Uber driver and targeted intoxicated women outside bars. International crowds create a melee over a watch.
14: Mayhem over Swatch watches. Crowds swarmed Swatch stores around the world over the weekend for the release of a new watch dubbed the Royal Pop Pocket Watch. It sells for $400 in stores, but online they're reselling it for 10 times that. Swatch is promising fans the watches will be available for several months. Sherry Preston, ABC News.
11: John Travolta responds.
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16: Two suspects and three adult victims are dead following a shooting at the Islamic Center of San Diego. FBI Director Kash Patel spoke about the incident on Fox News Monday night.
17: We are not going to tolerate any acts of violence whatsoever, especially terrorist act of violence based on radical ideology and misplaced faith.
16: One of the victims was a security guard who was described by San Diego Police Chief Scott Wallace heroic and someone who saved lives. The two teenage suspects were later found dead in a car near the Islamic Center, appearing to have died from self-inflicted gunshot wounds. Police are investigating the attack as a hate crime. And a brush fire in Southern California is prompting mandatory evacuation orders. The Sandy Fire in Simi Valley is 0% contained and threatening entire neighborhoods as it has burned over 1,300 acres. It broke out today on a dry hillside in an area full of mountainous brush surrounded by homes valued in the millions. That's the latest. I'm Mark Mayfield.
15: Now, Sacramento traffic.
5: Good evening, 903. Bob Williams from the KFBK Traffic Center. Seeing a little slow going right now on eastbound 50 approaching the 5 connector. Other than that, our freeways are looking good. Work tonight, 80 westbound, reduced lanes at Enterprise Boulevard, West Capitol Avenue. That goes back to about the area of Reed Avenue, so be aware of that one. Working also on the Fix 50 project tonight, we should get some information on lanes in the next 20 minutes or so. We do know already that eastbound 50, we have reduced lanes from Zinfandel Drive to Folsom Boulevard, and then from Folsom Boulevard to Prairie City Road. That goes on through 6 a.m. And then up in El Dorado County, westbound Highway 50, 5 Mile Road to Paul Bunyan Road to Carson Road, we got a lane closed there for K-Rail installation overnight. Traffic on the 10s every 10 minutes, mornings and afternoons. Bob Williams, KFBK News Radio, 93.1 FM, 1530 AM.
15: Now, Sacramento weather.
10: Through the overnight hours, clear, low 56 to 60. Tuesday, plenty of sun, high 88 to 92. Sunshine and clouds, hot Wednesday, high 90 to 94. And for Thursday, high 93 to 97. I'm AccuWeather's Andy Robb on KFBK, Sacramento's News Radio.
15: 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Sacramento's news, traffic, and weather station.
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We are back. It is the third, the final hour of the Monday Night Pat Walsh Show. But, hey, George Norrie coming up right after us. And, by the way, I have another little show that I always love to invite you to listen to. If you'd be if you'd be interested, I'd be so grateful if you listen to my other little show. It's my podcast. I know, Pi. How do you find a podcast? Super easy. Ask Siri, ask Alexa. It's on all your streaming platforms. Just say it onto your phone. It'll pop right up. Today, we did the 446th podcast, okay? By the way, those of us here at the Pat Walsh Show, wishing our friend Clement Charles, a friend of the show, a real great guy here, a guy who is beloved here in Sacramento, wishing him the very best. And get better, my friend. He's been on my show numerous times. Good friend to not just me, but many others here in Sacramento. So thank you. Still to come in the hour, more of your phone calls. Of course, 916-921-1530. We have a toll-free number as well. 800-834-1530. 1-800-834-1530. One of the things I was going to mention is that the member of Dr. Hook in the medicine show passing away. Well,

0: $1,000 a show.
1: Could never pronounce his name exactly correct. Dennis Locriari, lead singer, though, of the New Jersey-based rock band Dr. Hook, died Saturday from kidney disease. 76 years old.

This was such a huge hit on the radio, of course. I got a freaky old lady named a Cocaine Kitty who embroiled. Dennis, facing his illness with remarkable strength and dignity and resilience throughout, remained deeply cherished by all that knew him, according to the man.

I mean, that was a great song, huge song. And, you know, he helped form the rock band Dr. Hook and the Medicine Show back in 68. Fellow musicians Ray Sawyer. Ray was the guy, really, you would remember him because he had the, if you remember Dr. Hook, he had the eye patch and the cowboy hat. Not a lot of guys that are the lead singers of a band or, you know, founding members, front guys, wearing an eye patch and a cowboy hat. But there he was, Ray Sawyer. And, I mean, the group gained massive following in the 70s with, remember Sylvia's Mother, Only 16, A Little Bit More, and, you know, yeah, cover of the Rolling Stone. It was always...

Sylvia's Mother was another great song by Dr. Hook. I mean, they had this period of time where they had these really

recorded, Dennis recorded 18 albums over his storied career. 18 albums. Was also known for his songwriting. Writing hits for legends like Olivia Newton-John, Willie Nelson, Crystal Gayle, and Bob Dylan.

0: is married.
1: Also, we lost another another person today. There's you know, this guy, completely different. This completely different realm here. Mark Furman passed away. That name rings the bell. Mark Furman. And, you know, Mark Furman was the guy that, former policeman who was, you know, he was a detective. And he became really a central figure in the O.J. Simpson murder trial. Mark Furman, you know, 74 years old. Doesn't even seem like that long ago, and yet it was so long ago. It's amazing how time flies, right? Mark Furman was a Los Angeles police detective. He was the one that discovered the infamous bloody glove in the O.J. Simpson murder case. And then pleaded no contest to perjury. Again, dies at the age of 74. You know, that is, you know, yeah, perjury. So, you know, I always looked at that as, and I paid a lot of attention to that case. I mean, I used to be the technical producer back for our sister station, KSTE, and we would run the O.J. Simpson trial live. And so I really have to pay attention to every detail. Every detail. Of course, just like anyone else, forming my own opinion on what was going on within the context of that trial. And, you know, because, you know, the thing was, did you ever use the N-word? Remember that? Did you ever use the N-word? They would ask him. He said no. Then they played this infamous tape. The West Korea said, no, I don't use it. Excuse me. And, you know, it's... Then they play the tape and he's using the word. And I thought, you know, maybe he forgot about it. Maybe at some point in the career without him ever remembering it, maybe he said it while he was... Whatever context, I don't know. But it really felt to me and to many, many others like now suddenly the whole case turned to a racial thing, to the distrust of police officers, to a racist police officer, supposedly, allegedly. To a liar, a lying police officer. It didn't, it sort of shifted from the O.J. murder case to that. And because somehow Mark Furman finds the glove, as we know, they decided to go ahead and say that, well, Mark Furman planted this glove. I never bought that for a second. Furman died May 12th in Idaho. He was living in Idaho, battled an aggressive form of cancer. Jeez, that cancer, man. Insidious disease affecting so many people. But yeah, it was a pivotal part of that trial. His testimony was central to the prosecution's case against Simpson. Who was accused, of course, you know, I don't have to tell you, murdering Nicole and Ron Goldman. Furman testified that he discovered the key evidence at Simpson's Rockingham estate. Remember Cato Kalin heard the knocking out there? Most notably, the bloody glove the prosecutor said linked the former football star, you know, O.J., to the killings. And then you had Simpson's, everyone knows the story, defense team later producing a recording of Furman using a racial slur, which of course contradicted his earlier testimony that he had never done so. according to opening up the door for Simpson's attorneys to argue that Furman had planted evidence, which is just ridiculous to many. Many people find that ridiculous. I'm going to continue with that. If you have a comment or a thought, 916-921-1530, 800-834-1530. I'll continue with that straight ahead here on the Pat Walsh Show.
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0: to the Pat Walsh Show. 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Born on this day, the great keyboardist Rick Wakeman of Yes. Born on this day, 1949. If you're celebrating a birthday, happy birthday to you. By the way, Rick Wakeman also played piano on Cat Stevens' Morning is Broken. Ha! Just a little trivia for you. 916-921-1530-800-834-1530. We're talking about Mark Furman, who the longtime police detective was passed away at the age of 74, who, of course, was a big component, if you will, a witness in the O.J. Simpson trial. Let's go to Michael, is joining us from Folsom tonight. Michael, welcome to the show.
1: Hey, love your show. Was telling the person that answers your phones that I always thought it was crazy that the defense, one, Gil Garcetti thought he was going to show the world. They should have tried O.J. by his peers, which was in a wealthy area, educated people. He decided, I'm going to take it to downtown L.A. where African Americans have been treated horrifically, and I'm going to make a point to get him here. And then with Mark Furman, the area, if you look at the photographs, and I'm sure you remember it all, where they think he found the glove, he was like the 20th officer on the scene. And it was like a 5x7.
0: Yes.
1: So magically, they want us to believe that all these officers,
0: yep,
1: with their flashlights and looking around, they all missed it. But the 20th officer on the scene magically found the glove and then thought, hey.
0: Absolutely ridiculous.
1: And he wasn't even invited by Van Adder. They didn't invite him to go to OJ's house. He just happened to know where it was because he had been there on domestic violence calls before, so they had him come along so they could show him how to get there. So they want you to believe that, mm-hmm, a guy that had no skin in the game found this magic glove in the 5x10 or 5x7. Didn't know he was going to go to the house, but thought, just in,
0: yes,
1: case I do, I think I'll put this glove in my pocket in case I happen to go there. And then thought,
0: right,
1: I'm going to throw away my whole,
0: right,
1: career and my life just to throw this glove down. For all he knew, O.J. could have been, had dinner with the governor the night before, or been at a dinner with 1,000 people. But they want us to believe, he thought, just in case he magically doesn't have an alibi, I'm going to plant this glove there and hope it flies. It's just so insane.
0: Yeah, right.
1: Like, it just...
0: It is insane. I mean, it goes all the way to... All the way to the end when Johnny Cochran, which we all know, if it doesn't fit you must acquit, when we all know you put on a dry, bloody glove over a plastic glove, it's not going to fit. And as you said, moving that trial to Los Angeles at the time, Michael, moving that trial to the, because we're talking about like 1995, right? 95.
1: Yeah.
0: And we know that just prior to that, what, in 1992, we had, of course, the Rodney King trial. So we know that things at that time, the racial tensions in Southern California, based off of the Rodney King trial, first of all, it was at the most intense pressure you could even imagine if you go back at that time and really, remember that. And it was really sad to me, too. To this day, Michael, I think about this. It was really sad that it really, in many ways... What that did is it drove a spike between the black population, the white population. And I can remember when the verdict came down, the black people were cheering and the white people were booing, and it was just an awful moment for so many many reasons.
1: It was horrendous. A jury of his peers would have been educated people. I'm not saying that there was anything wrong with the jury that there was. He decided to play hero and took it to where we had just before that watched a man get almost beat to death by some of the most crooked, horrific human beings on the planet. Sit there, mm-hmm, and beat that man with clubs. You just couldn't even believe what we were seeing. But I don't mean to, it sounds like I'm disparaging African Americans that were on the jury. I'm not. I'm just saying that it should have been in Brentwood. It just would have made more.
0: Should have been in Brentwood.
1: And so, and Mark Furman, he was probably a bad guy, but who doesn't have the intelligence of when they say, have you ever used the N-word? He should have said, embarrassingly, probably sometime in my life. And I feel awful about that. Or a simple, I don't recall. And then he doesn't get it, you know? It just doesn't make any sense. It shows you the arrogance of those officers, though, like Van Adder bringing the shoes to the crime scene. Like, you're not above the law. And why would you do such sloppy, stupid things? The whole thing was just insane.
0: It was, and yet you remember it so well. You remember some pretty good details of that, I tell you what. But made some very, very good points.
1: At the time, I think I was in shock at what I was seeing, like why officers thought they could treat him. I think he's guilty, obviously, but the fact that they thought they could treat the law and him so grossly and disrespectfully by, you know, gallivanting all over everything, just, I don't know, sad. Super sad. But anyways, thank you for your great show.
0: Thanks, Michael. Appreciate you, man. Yeah. Michael makes a very good point there. You can admit to it. It doesn't make you a racist. I think that many people who would, if you said never in your life have you uttered that word, you may have said it. You may have said it in passing in a completely different context, not even being racist, saying, man, that's a word that should be not used anymore. So you can technically say, yep, I've used it. But Furman, you know, here he is. He says, no, I've never used it. To Michael's point, never used this. And then the next thing you know, they're playing this tape of him. You know, he was called to testify during his discovery of the evidence, the bloody glove, all that. Frequently, witnesses claim that they just frequently described African Americans as with a racial epithet. You know, he denied it. So in response, you get the defense team producing recorded interviews with Furman, witnesses providing that and proving that he said repeatedly used the racist language during the interviews. As a result, the defense claiming that Furman had committed perjury was not a credible witness. The credibility of the prosecution has been cited as one reason that Simpson was acquitted. The defense claiming that Furman planted key evidence, the bloody glove, as part of a racially motivated plot against Simpson because they could prove that at some point in his life he used the N-word in whatever context. Anyhow, 916-921-1530, 800-834-1530. We'll continue with this straight ahead Pat Walsh Show.
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3: ABC News, I'm Stephanie Officer. Two teenage shooters opened fire at a San Diego mosque Monday, killing three men, including a security guard. They never got inside the mosque or its school. Police evacuated both. The teens died from self-inflicted gunshot wounds after they were found a few blocks away. Now police are investigating it as a hate crime. Nasreen Atassi says she feels the Muslim community is at risk of violence.
4: There's a lot of hatred going around. I'm not happy with the political climate. I've been visiting my representatives that are in Congress, and I've been begging them to please condemn the genocide, please condemn the hatred against Muslims, and they refuse every time.
3: California-based Strauss Family Creamery is issuing a voluntary recall of certain flavors of its organic ice cream because it may contain metal pieces. Flavors include vanilla bean, strawberry, and Dutch chocolate. The ice cream was sold across 17 states, including Florida, Connecticut, Oregon, and Wisconsin. This is ABC News.
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5: Nancy Pelosi is all but crowning her successor. More from Jason Campidonia.
6: Pelosi is featured in a video with the official endorsement.
7: I'm proud to endorse Democrat Connie Chan and ask you to join me in electing her to Congress.
6: Meanwhile, State Senator Scott Wiener is the frontrunner to win Pelosi's House seat and recently had drag queens at a campaign event.
8: There's a wiener! It's a girl! world's best friend.
6: Wiener hasn't publicly said anything about the endorsement.
5: Hundreds of thousands of Californians have already voted ahead of the June 2nd primary, and this year, among early voters, there's a big increase in Republican ballots compared to the last governor's race. And California state parks are offering free admission to over 100 state parks on Memorial Day for veterans and military members. To get in free on May the 25th, visitors need to show a valid military ID or proof of honorable discharge. That's the latest. I'm Mark Mayfield.
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9: Good evening, 933. Bob Williams from the KFBK Traffic Center. Got a crash working right now. Antelope Road, Daly Avenue. Two vehicles involved. One of them towing a trailer, and it looks like we are partially blocking a lane. CHP not yet on the scene. Eagles Nest Road, southbound just north of Woodring Drive. An injury crash reported there, and it looks to be a pickup off the roadway and into a ditch, and a couple of people I've been there, and at least two of them have taken off. They just blocked the southbound lane, took off from their vehicle. That's usually a sign that they don't want to talk to somebody. Defective traffic signals, 80 westbound Mace Boulevard off-ramp. It's turned the wrong way. That's that's the problem. The wind has spun it around. Working a crash, 2 Watt Avenue off-ramp, northbound Cap City Freeway. Vehicle off on the right shoulder and hit a tree. Traffic on the 10s every 10 minutes, mornings and afternoons. 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
2: Now, Sacramento weather.
10: Mainly clear overnight, low 56 to 60. Sunshine around Tuesday, high 88 to 92. Wednesday, sunshine and clouds, high 90 to 94. And the high for Thursday, 93 to 97. I'm AccuWeather's Andy Robb on KFBK, Sacramento's News Radio.
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0: OKBK News Radio, moments away from George Norrie. Oh, yeah, the Pat's Peeps podcast. 446. How you doing? Checking out your birthday board tonight. Mark Mothersbaugh. Devo. Mark, born on this date, 1950. We were talking about a couple of people that passed away. We were talking about Mark Furman. Of course, you remember Mark Furman from the O.J. Simpson trial and that whole thing. You know, where the defense claimed that he planted the evidence by as part of a racially motivated plot against O.J. You know, I still think back on that. And you got O.J., you got Al Cowling driving O.J. in his white Bronco on the freeways in Los Angeles. It's a slow-speed chase. O.J. reportedly with a gun to his head and a fake goatee. And I've always held firm that, I don't know, you know, one thing I didn't do, and most of the people that I know in my life did not do on that day, none of them on the day that Ron and Nicole were murdered, brutally murdered, none of them got a ride from their friend with a fake goatee and a gun to their head, pleading with the police. And you know why O.J. was doing that? Because he's guilty. The late O.J. Simpson. But it all had to change. It, because of the defense team, had to prove somehow that Mark Furman must have planted that glove, which they never proved. You can't prove it because it's complete and utter BS. But anyhow, when asked under oath with the jury not present, Furman declined to answer all the questions, invoking his Fifth Amendment right. He just passed away at the age of 74, so I'm bringing it up. These questions included whether he planted or manufactured evidence. Furman retired from the LAPD in 95. In 96, pleaded no contest to perjury for his false testimony, repeated to his use of racial epithets. Claimed he wasn't a racist, and he did apologize for his use of the racist language. Some of his former co-workers, who were minorities, expressed support for him, claiming this man is not a racist. I've worked with him. He's not a racist. They didn't want to believe that. Furman maintaining that he did not plant, nor did he manufacture evidence in the Simpson case, and that the Simpsons defense team did not present any evidence to contradict that. The defense team produced a recording of Furman using the racial slur, contradicting his testimony. So that in itself opened the door for the defense team to claim that he planted evidence. And of course, the jury ultimately found Simpson not guilty. Then Furman retires from the LAPD in 95, pleads no contest, like I said, to perjury the following year, sentenced to probation. But, you know, he ended up being a contributor to Fox News and such. Let's go to Ryan in Vacaville. Ryan, oh my gosh, Ryan, thank you, Ryan, for calling in, and also thank you for showing up for my birthday bash over the weekend.
1: Hey, wouldn't have missed it, but I do have to ask, Pat, did you bring up the one case I have been studying in great detail for the last 32 years? Did you? I mean, you kind of had no choice with the news about Mark Furman, but I'm going to tell you.
0: Yeah, right.
1: I have followed, I have studied. I even once saw Judge Ito when I was driving home from work through Japantown in downtown L.A., standing on the corner there, waiting for a taxi or something. I mean, I have driven from Nicole's apartment on Bundy to O.J.'s house on Rockingham to time it, and the timing works. There's no way that Mark Furman goes to the crime scene, soaks a glove with O.J., Nicole Simpson, and Ron Goldman's blood, plants it in leaves and brush up against the backside of the guest house where Cato Kalin is living. There's just no way. Does he get into the Bronco and put Ron Goldman and Nicole Brown's blood in the Bronco? I don't think so. Does he alter DNA tests, which, you know, the DNA test showed clearly that all three person's blood was there. There's no way. There's absolutely no way. But, you know, it's also no secret that Judge Ito let that trial get out of control.
0: No doubt.
1: And allowed a lot of stuff to go on. Now, granted, when the defense brought up the potential that Mark Furman might have used a racial epithet, he had to allow some testimony there from the defense to show that possibly that there might be some racial motivation. But there's just so much other stuff that's crystal clear. I mean, that drive I was just talking about from Bundy to Rockingham, Jill Shively sees OJ at San Vicente Boulevard at like 10:45 or 10:50. Then less than 10 minutes later, the limo driver, Alan Park, sees the shadowy figure walking across the property. Cato hears a bang on the back of his house, somebody probably jumping the fence and bumping into the house there. I mean, there's just so... Pat, I could go on all night. You don't have that much show left.
0: I got plenty of time. Go ahead. You're doing a great job, Ryan. I mean, listen, you're doing a great job, and it's easy to gloss over some things that maybe many of us forgot. But the man died at 74, and although, yes, in an interview early in his career in 1981, we got to remember that in 1981, Mark Furman requested a leave for workers' compensation. He had a psychiatric interview regarding this claim. He expressed racist sentiments, stating that he had stopped enjoying military service because of alleged insubordination from Mexican-Americans and from African-Americans, whom he described using the N-word. But then years later, to having people say, who are black, who are minorities, say this man is not a racist. You're taking this thing completely out of context. This is not true. And, you know, no one is perfect. At some point in your life, you know, you may have at some point used a word you shouldn't use. No, again, no one's perfect. And like the earlier caller said, you know, you know, if you think you may have, you say either I don't know, maybe I have. I do remember at one time, but I apologize, and let's also keep in mind, again, that was 1981 when the O.J. thing happened. It was 94, right? 94, Ryan. So
1: yeah.
0: To put that in and put that into the trial, turn the direction of a man who allegedly murdered these two people, nearly decapitated them, and make it all about Mark Furman, I mean, it is worthy of talking about, and I appreciate your details here.
1: Yeah, absolutely. And, I mean, you have to remember, too, the tapes of Mark. I mean, this is where we started using the phrase the N-word. Like, that's
0: right.
1: Sort of the origin from it. We never said that before.
0: Ryan, I am so glad you said that. I was thinking the same thing. I was trying to find research on that, and that is absolutely the very first time that I remember that being used. The N-word, that being as the N-word. You're right.
1: Yeah, and now keep in mind, I'm not saying one way or another Mark Furman was a good guy or a bad guy. And the other thing to keep in perspective, too, the tapes of him using the N-word came from recorded interviews he did with a filmmaker, and he was helping her do research about female police officers. And,
0: right.
1: You know, who knows, a scriptwriter, who knows, you know, if he's not playing it up a little bit for some Hollywood type that he's helping out, or, you know, I mean, you can't, we'll never know, and now we'll definitely never know, but, I mean, to say that he possibly planted evidence, it's just not even possible. And the timing, you know, the timing thing, is always something that stuck with me as well, Pat, because, you know, the testimony from the neighbor about the dog wailing, and it was maybe around 10:30, and then Jill Shively saw OJ between 10:45 and 10:50 driving. You know, one of the things about the crime scene is that there's footprints that are going back and forth, back and forth. And I don't believe OJ went over there with the intent of murdering Nicole Simpson and Ron Goldman. I think he went over there because he was a little nuts and he was probably trying to spy on her or something and discovered the two of them, and it, you know, sort of happened in the moment. But then you've got a guy who's panicking because he's done this awful, terrible thing, and he's pacing back and forth. I mean, this is just what my, you know, my take on it. He's pacing back and forth and leaving Bruno Mali footprints all through that blood in both directions, you know, because he's trying to figure out, oh, my God, what do I do? Then he takes off out of there. He's spotted at the intersection of San Vicente. The limo driver sees him a few minutes later. I mean, it just all just adds up, and there's so much other evidence. Oh, and the gloves. I can't forget the gloves because it was, you know, there was testimony in that trial that leather gloves like that, when they're wet, will shrink. Then he's got the rubber gloves over it. The next day, they put the exact same gloves, a brand new pair, same size, same make, same model, same everything, and they fit just fine. They fit just fine. And he's seen on NBC Sports on an NFL game wearing the gloves.
0: That's right. And the shoes. What were the shoes? The Italian shoes. What was the
1: Bruno Mali's.
0: The Bruno Mali's. Right. Right. Wow.
1: I mean, I'm sure they're not as nice as the shoes we got in Italy, but, you know, I bet
0: they're nice. Well, I thought it was a little bit of BS then, a whole lot of BS, and I think it's a lot of BS now, and everything you just brought up is valid, and, you know, I think you did a good job of describing kind of what a lot of us were feeling about that whole trial. And you make some valid points. That's very interesting, your timelines. Ryan, thank you, my friend. And again, thanks for being a good friend and coming up for my birthday bash, okay?
1: Always happy to be there for you, Pat.
0: All right, Ryan Harris. More to come, Pat Walsh.
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0: All right. Epilogue, I guess. Big Joe Turner's birthday. Big Joe. Born on this date in 1911. We lost Big Joe Turner back in 85. Man, oh man, how time just flies. You know, thank you tonight. I want to say thanks to Lexi, by the way. Lexi in here doing a great job tonight. Also, a big thanks to Mike Murray, by the way. Well, do you learn more about Lexi as the days go by? Also, I want to mention on the birthday board tonight is Rodney Dillard from the Dillards. Remember the Dillards from the Andy Griffith Show? They never spoke. Remember that? Love those guys. Rest in peace, Dennis Lorica. Locorere. I could never say his name right. Doggone it. From Dr. Hook, you know? Dr. Hook in the Medicine Show. Sylvia's mother. We'll finish out with that. That's one of those hard names for me to pronounce. I can never pronounce it, and I just listen to Locorere, and the lead singer, Dr. Hook. Rest in peace. Mark Furman, rest in peace. Thank you, everyone, for listening. I appreciate you. Don't forget Pat's Peeps. 446 is available even tonight. George Norrie's next. God bless America.
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1: Houses are threatened in Southern California where the Sandy Fire exploded Monday morning, quickly burning over 1,300 acres and at least one home. More from Jason Nathanson.
2: People in Simi Valley told to evacuate now.
3: You never think it's going to be you, right? You're always going to think it's going to be somebody else, but here we are.
2: Firefighting crews were ready to jump on the flames. Fire danger all over California has been high for days, with strong dry winds throughout the state. Planes and helicopters were quickly up in the air.
3: I understand these guys are the best of the best, so they're fighting structure fires.
2: Police think the fire was started when a tractor clearing brush hit a rock, causing a spark.
1: 19 Legionella infections are linked to a Kaiser Permanente Medical Center in Santa Clara. Most of the people who were infected are now recovering at home. Their condition's unclear. And today was the deadline to register to vote for the upcoming June 2nd primary election. Voters encouraged to check their registration status. That's the latest. I'm Mark Mayfield.
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4: From the KFBK Traffic Center, crash being reported right now northbound 99 just south of 12th Avenue. Two vehicles involved, at least one vehicle facing the wrong way. The other is slowly moving off the roadway after some damage. Two vehicle crash, one vehicle towing a trailer, non-injury collision, Antelope Road just east of Daly Avenue, the curve. Watch for construction activity, Watt Avenue, north on-ramp, westbound I-80. Fix 50 project tonight is reduced lanes from the Yolo County line to Mayhew Road eastbound until 6. And westbound from Mayhew Road to the Yolo County line until 6. Traffic on the 10s every 10 minutes. Mornings and afternoons, KFBK News Radio. 93.1 FM, 1530 AM.
0: Now, Sacramento weather.
5: Mainly clear overnight, low 56 to 60. Sunshine around Tuesday, high 88 to 92. Wednesday, sunshine and clouds, high 90 to 94. And the high for Thursday, 93 to 97. I'm AccuWeather's Andy Robb on KFBK.
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7: From ABC News, I'm Stephanie Officer. A horrifying Monday for members of the Islamic Center of San Diego after two suspects targeted the mosque ages 17 and 19. They opened fire, killing three men outside the center before turning their guns on themselves. One of the victims, a security guard. ABC's Trevor Ault.
8: Three people are dead, including a security guard at the largest mosque in San Diego, after authorities say two teenage gunmen opened fire. SWAT teams swarming the Islamic Center of San Diego shortly before noon. Up to 100 first responders, including the FBI, racing to the scene. Law enforcement methodically clearing the building, going room by room.
7: In New York City, commuters are relieved as a three-day LIRR strike ends. Governor Kathy Hochul broke the news late Monday, but did not disclose the terms of the deal between the LIRR unions and the MTA.
9: Their work is critical for the entire region, and they deserve a fair wage. I also would not accept a deal that would compromise affordability for Long Islanders.
7: Hochul says regular service will resume at noon Tuesday. The trial of Alvin Campbell Jr. began in Boston Monday. The brother of the Massachusetts Attorney General Andrea Campbell is charged with several rape counts stemming from incidents between 2017 and 2019, when prosecutors allege he posed as an Uber driver and targeted intoxicated women outside bars. International crowds create a melee over a watch.
10: Mayhem over Swatch watches. Crowds swarmed Swatch stores around the world over the weekend for the release of a new watch dubbed the Royal Pop Pocket Watch. It sells for $400 in stores, but online they're reselling it for 10 times that. Swatch is promising fans the watches will be available for several months. Sherry Preston, ABC News.
7: John Travolta responding to the stir he caused when he debuted a bold new look at Con, a beret and glasses. He said he wanted to look the part for his directorial debut. 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
11: The controversial Los Angeles detective who said he discovered the bloody glove in the O.J. Simpson murder cases died. Here's Tammy Trujillo.
12: The coroner in Idaho says Mark Furman died from an aggressive form of throat cancer. Simpson faced charges in the 1994 murders of his ex-wife, Nicole Brown Simpson, and Ronald Goldman. The trial was watched by millions of Americans and sparked a worldwide debate over celebrity justice and systemic racism, with the prosecution accusing Furman of being a racist. Furman was convicted of lying on the stand in Simpson's murder trial and later barred from law enforcement. After leaving the police force, he wrote true crime books, later becoming a TV and radio personality.
11: And the Sandy Fire in Simi Valley is 0% contained and threatening entire neighborhoods as it's burned over 1,300 acres and destroyed at least one house. It broke out today on a dry hillside in an area full of mountainous brush. That's the latest. I'm Mark Mayfield.
3: Now, Sacramento traffic.
13: Work overnight starting on the Cap City Freeway. The connector ramp southbound to eastbound Highway 50 closed until 5 a.m. Also, a lane at the off-ramp shut down southbound Cap City Freeway at Arden Way until 5. Overnight work on westbound Highway 50 Fix 50 project reduced lanes from Mayhew Road to the Cap City Freeway until 6. And the Cap City Freeway to the Yolo County line until 6. Also, the westbound 50 connector ramp to southbound 99 is closed until 5. Hornet Drive slip-on ramp is closed until 6, along with the 65th Street loop-on ramp and slip-on ramp. The 59th Street on-ramp and the 5th Street slip-on ramp to westbound 80 closed until 6. Traffic on the 10s every 10 minutes, mornings and afternoons, KFPK News Radio.
3: Now, Sacramento weather.
14: Through the overnight hours, clear, low 56 to 60. Tuesday, plenty of sun, high 88 to 92. Sunshine and clouds, hot Wednesday, high 90 to 94. And for Thursday, high 93 to 97. I'm AccuWeather's Andy Robb on KFBK.
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1: Two suspects and three adult victims are dead following a shooting at the Islamic Center of San Diego. FBI Director Kash Patel spoke about the incident on Fox News Monday night.
2: We are not going to tolerate any acts of violence whatsoever, especially terrorist act of violence based on radical ideology and misplaced faith.
1: One of the victims was a security guard who was described by San Diego Police Chief Scott Wall as heroic and someone who saved lives. The two teenage suspects were later found dead in a car near the Islamic Center, appearing to have died from self-inflicted gunshot wounds. The federal government proposing big water cuts from the Colorado River as the waterway's reservoirs decline. The plan could mean up to 40% less water for California, Nevada, and Arizona over the next 10 years. And former LAPD Detective Mark Furman, known for finding the bloody glove in the O.J. Simpson murder case, is dead at the age of 74. That's the latest. I'm Mark Mayfield.
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3: Overnight work, Fix 50 Project eastbound, starting with reduced lanes from the Yolo County line to Mayhew Road until 5, and a connector ramp closure. This is going to be eastbound 50 to northbound Cap City Freeway connector until 5. Eastbound 50, reduced lanes from Zinfandel Drive to Folsom Boulevard until 6, and Folsom Boulevard to Prairie City Road also until 6. And a long-term project remains in effect, east and westbound Highway 16 at Grantline Road. Pavement work going on every day from 6 a.m. till 9 p.m. till June 5th. In Placer County, eastbound I-80 at Bell Road and the Park and Ride lot, we have one lane shut down until 7 a.m. Traffic on the 10s every 10 minutes, mornings and afternoons, KFBK News Radio.
0: Now, Sacramento weather.
4: Mainly clear overnight, low 56 to 60, sunshine around Tuesday, high 88 to 92, Wednesday, sunshine and clouds, high 90 to 94, and the high for Thursday, 93 to 97. I'm AccuWeather's Andy Robb on KFBK.
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7: From ABC News, I'm Stephanie Officer. Two American missionary doctors working in Africa are being treated for Ebola. One has tested positive, the other was exposed to him. ABC's Steve Osunsami.
8: Dr. Peter Stafford first showed symptoms Saturday night and was diagnosed Sunday with this rare variant of Ebola that has no vaccine. At least 88 people have already died in this outbreak that includes 336 suspected cases. Dr. Stafford and his wife, Dr. Rebecca Stafford, with their four children, now on their way to get specialized care and monitoring in Germany.
7: Authorities gave an update on the terrifying shooting outside the Islamic Center of San Diego after it came under fire from two suspects ages 17 and 19 who killed three people, including a security guard. The suspects, found dead of an apparent self-inflicted gunshot wound, Mark Remley of the FBI San Diego field office.
9: We will leave no stone unturned.
7: A downed pilot on a snow-covered mountain can thank his iPhone for saving his life.
10: It was an iPhone automatic crash notification that came into the Elko County, Nevada Sheriff's Department reporting a crash over 10,000 feet high up on a mountain in the East Humboldt Mountain Range on Sunday. First responders began racing that way, learning there was a plane down with one person on board in an extremely remote area. Dense cloud cover made rescue from the air impossible, so the rescuers hiked in above the snow line. Once there, the skies cleared enough to get a helicopter in, and the pilot was hoisted to safety. The pilot is now recovering, the iPhone's automatic crash notification being the lifeline. Alex Stone, ABC News.
7: From Milan to New York, crowds created a melee over a watch.
11: Mayhem over Swatch watches. Crowds swarmed Swatch stores around the world over the weekend for the release of a new watch dubbed the Royal Pop Pocket Watch. It sells for $400 in stores, but online they're reselling it for 10 times that. Swatch is promising fans the watches will be available for several months. Sherry Preston.
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12: Mandatory evacuations ordered when a wind-driven brush fire spread to homes and threatened other buildings over a Simi Valley neighborhood near L.A. Officials say the fire covered 1,300 acres, no containment. Simi Valley Unified School District said all schools will be closed today. Five victims dead following a shooting in San Diego. FBI Director Kash Patel and officials comment.
13: We are not going to tolerate any acts of violence whatsoever, especially terrorist act of violence based on radical ideology and misplaced faith.
14: Kash Patel, myself, the White House, we work together all the time to work with these religious establishments, and we have immigrants that they can use to help protect themselves. Unfortunately, for the last 76 days, we were shut down, so we're just now getting those grants out. Until then, they have to hire their own security.
12: The Dodgers in San Diego through Wednesday, then they travel to Milwaukee. That's the latest. I'm Bob Montague.
6: Now, Sacramento traffic.
15: Overnight work westbound I-80 Yolo County. Reduced lanes from I-5 to Enterprise Boulevard West Capitol Avenue until 4 a.m. Got a ramp closure, full closure of the off-ramp. This is 80 westbound Enterprise Boulevard West Capitol Avenue until 5. And lane on the connector shut down too. Westbound 80 at 50 until 3 a.m. Northbound 99, the connector ramp to eastbound Highway 50 is closed until 4. While eastbound I-80, it's reduced lanes from West Capitol Avenue to Lake Washington at the railroad until 5. And reduced lanes eastbound I-80 Solano County line to Mesa Boulevard until 5. Traffic on the 10s every 10 minutes mornings and afternoons. 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
6: Now, Sacramento weather.
16: Through the overnight hours, clear, low 56 to 60. Tuesday, plenty of sun, high 88 to 92. Sunshine and clouds, hot Wednesday, high 90 to 94. And for Thursday, high 93 to 97. I'm AccuWeather's Andy Robb on KFBK.
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1: More information after five killed during an active shooter event at the Islamic Center in San Diego. Officials said that police initially got a call from the mother of one of the two suspected teenage shooters warning that her son took several weapons and a car. Houses are threatened in Southern California where the Sandy fire exploded.
2: People in Simi Valley told to evacuate now.
3: You never think it's going to be you, right? You're always going to think it's going to be somebody else, but here we are.
2: Firefighting crews were ready to jump on the flames. Fire danger all over California has been high for days with strong dry winds throughout the state. Planes and helicopters were quickly up in the air.
3: I understand these guys are the best of the best, so they're fighting structure fires.
2: Police think the fire was started when a tractor clearing brush hit a rock, causing a spark. I'm Jason Athenson.
1: The Dodgers in San Diego through Wednesday, then they travel to Milwaukee next weekend. The World FIFA Cup in L.A. June the 12th. That's the latest. I'm Bob Montague.
0: Now, Sacramento traffic.
4: Work overnight starting on the Cap City Freeway. The connector ramp southbound to eastbound Highway 50 closed until 5 a.m. Also, a lane at the off-ramp shut down southbound Cap City Freeway at Arden Way until 5. Overnight work on westbound Highway 50 Fix 50 project reduced lanes from Mayhew Road to the Cap City Freeway until 6. And the Cap City Freeway to the Yolo County line until 6. Also, the westbound 50 connector ramp to southbound 99 is closed until 5. Hornet Drive slip-on ramp is closed until 6, along with the 65th Street loop-on ramp and slip-on ramp, the 59th Street on-ramp, and the 5th Street slip-on ramp to westbound 80 closed until 6. Traffic on the 10s every 10 minutes, mornings and afternoons, KFBK News Radio.
0: Now, Sacramento weather.
5: Mainly clear overnight, low 56 to 60. Sunshine around Tuesday, high 88 to 92. Wednesday, sunshine and clouds, high 90 to 94. And the high for Thursday, 93 to 97. I'm AccuWeather's Andy Robb on KFBK.
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0: Mosque in San Diego after authorities say two teenage gunmen opened fire. SWAT teams swarming the Islamic Center of San Diego shortly before noon. Up to 100 first responders, including the FBI, racing to the scene. Law enforcement methodically clearing the building, going room by room.
1: In New York City, commuters are relieved as a three-day LIRR strike ends. Governor Kathy Hochul broke the news late Monday, but did not disclose the terms of the deal between the LIRR unions and the MTA.
2: Their work is critical for the entire region, and they deserve a fair wage. I also would not accept a deal that would compromise affordability for Long Islanders.
1: Hochul says regular service will resume at noon Tuesday. The trial of Alvin Campbell Jr. began in Boston Monday. The brother of the Massachusetts Attorney General Andrea Campbell is charged with several rape counts stemming from incidents between 2017 and 2019 when prosecutors allege he posed as an Uber driver and targeted intoxicated women outside bars. International crowds create a melee over a watch.
3: Mayhem over Swatch watches. Crowds swarmed Swatch stores around the world over the weekend for the release of a new watch dubbed the Royal Pop Pocket Watch. It sells for $400 in stores, but online they're reselling it for 10 times that. Swatch is promising fans the watches will be available for several months. Sherry Preston, ABC News.
1: John Travolta responding to the stir he caused when he debuted a bold new look at Con, a beret and glasses. He said he wanted to look the part for his directorial debut. 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
5: The upcoming NFL season has an immediate Super Bowl rematch. The NFL released the 2026 regular season schedule featuring a Seahawks-Patriots showdown in week one. Two suspects, three adult victims dead following a shooting at the Islamic Center of San Diego.
6: FBI Director Kash Patel spoke about the incident on Fox News Monday night.
7: We are not going to tolerate any acts of violence whatsoever, especially terrorist act of violence based on radical ideology and misplaced faith.
6: One of the victims was a security guard described by San Diego Police Chief Scott Wall as heroic and someone who saved lives. The two teenage suspects were later found dead in a car near the Islamic Center. Police are investigating the attack as a hate crime. I'm Mark Mayfield.
8: The next race in the Triple Crown is the Belmont Stakes, June the 6th, the World FIFA Cup, the U.S. and Paraguay in L.A., June the 12th. That's the latest. I'm Bob Montague.
4: Now, Sacramento traffic.
9: Overnight work, Fix 50 Project eastbound, starting with reduced lanes from the Yolo County line to Mayhew Road until 5, and a connector ramp closure. This is going to be eastbound 50 to northbound Cap City Freeway connector until 5. Eastbound 50, reduced lanes from Zinfandel Drive to Folsom Boulevard until 6, and Folsom Boulevard to Prairie City Road also until 6. And a long-term project remains in effect, east and westbound Highway 16 at Grantline Road. Pavement work going on every day from 6 a.m. till 9 p.m. till June 5th. In Placer County, eastbound I-80 at Bell Road and the Park and Ride lot, we have one lane shut down until 7 a.m. Traffic on the 10s every 10 minutes, mornings and afternoons, KFBK News Radio.
4: Now, Sacramento weather.
10: Through the overnight hours, clear, low 56 to 60. Tuesday, plenty of sun, high 88 to 92. Sunshine and clouds, hot Wednesday, high 90 to 94. And for Thursday, high 93 to 97. I'm AccuWeather's Andy Robb on KFBK.
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1: Federal officials have suspended 800 hospice and home health care providers in California, citing $1 billion in Medicare fraud linked to international criminal groups. Houses are threatened in Southern California with a Sandy fire.
2: People in Simi Valley told to evacuate now.
3: You never think it's going to be you, right? You're always going to think it's going to be somebody else, but here we are.
2: Firefighting crews were ready to jump on the flames. Fire danger all over California has been high for days, with strong dry winds throughout the state. Planes and helicopters were quickly up in the air.
3: I understand these guys are the best of the best, so they're fighting structure fires.
2: Police think the fire was started when a tractor clearing brush hit a rock, causing a spark. I'm Jason Athenson.
1: The Dodgers are with the Padres through Wednesday, then they travel to Milwaukee. The World FIFA Cup will be in Los Angeles on June the 12th, the U.S. and Paraguay. That's the latest. I'm Bob Montague.
0: Now, Sacramento traffic.
4: Overnight work, westbound I-80, Yolo County. Reduced lanes from I-5 to Enterprise Boulevard, West Capitol Avenue until 4 a.m. Got a ramp closure, full closure of the off-ramp. This is 80 westbound Enterprise Boulevard, West Capitol Avenue until 5. And lane on the connector shut down too, westbound 80 at 50 until 3 a.m. Northbound 99, the connector ramp to eastbound Highway 50 is closed until 4. While eastbound I-80, it's reduced lanes from West Capitol Avenue to Lake Washington at the railroad until 5. And reduced lanes eastbound I-80, Solano County line to Mesa Boulevard until 5. Traffic on the 10s every 10 minutes mornings and afternoons. 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
0: Now, Sacramento weather.
5: Mainly clear overnight, low 56 to 60. Sunshine around Tuesday, high 88 to 92. Wednesday, sunshine and clouds, high 90 to 94. And the high for Thursday, 93 to 97. I'm AccuWeather's Andy Robb on KFBK.
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0: Nancy is facing a challenge from a candidate backed by President Trump, Ed Gowrain. Showing up on the campaign trail in support of Gowrain, Pentagon head Pete Hegseth. Massey, after seeing that.
1: It's kind of crazy that you would send the Secretary of War. President Trump would not be doing this if they were confident that they were winning. And they're worried that I'm going to win.
0: The congressman and the president have clashed over several issues. President Trump now says he has paused that planned attack on Iran at the request of allies in the Middle East. This as Americans are getting ready to kick off summer this Memorial Day weekend with sky-high gas prices.
2: The president is adamant that prices, especially at the pump, are going to get better essentially as soon as the war with Iran is solved and the Strait of Hormuz, that key waterway, is reopened. The problem with that is there's absolutely no indication of when that's going to happen.
0: ABC's Olivia Rubin. The Ebola outbreak centered around eastern Congo, growing, at least 131 deaths and over 500 suspected cases. 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
4: California state parks will offer free admission to over 100 state parks on Memorial Day for veterans and military. To get in free on May 25th, visitors need to show a valid military ID or proof of honorable discharge. Five victims dead following a shooting at an Islamic center in San Diego.
5: FBI Director Kash Patel spoke about the incident on Fox News Monday night.
6: We are not going to tolerate any acts of violence whatsoever, especially terrorist act of violence based on radical ideology and misplaced faith.
5: One of the victims was a security guard described by San Diego Police Chief Scott Wall as heroic and someone who saved lives. The two teenage suspects were later found dead in a car near the Islamic Center. Police are investigating the attack as a hate crime. I'm Mark Mayfield.
7: The Dodgers in San Diego through Wednesday, then they travel to Milwaukee next weekend. That's the latest. I'm Bob Montague.
3: Now, Sacramento traffic.
8: Work overnight starting on the Cap City Freeway. The connector ramp southbound to eastbound Highway 50 closed until 5 a.m. Also, a lane at the off-ramp shut down southbound Cap City Freeway at Ardenway until 5. Overnight work on westbound Highway 50 Fix 50 project reduced lanes from Mayhew Road to the Cap City Freeway until 6. And the Cap City Freeway to the Yolo County line until 6. Also, the westbound 50 connector ramp to southbound 99 is closed until 5. Hornet Drive slip-on ramp is closed until 6, along with the 65th Street loop-on ramp and slip-on ramp. The 59th Street on-ramp and the 5th Street slip-on ramp to westbound 80 closed until 6. Traffic on the 10s every 10 minutes, mornings and afternoons, KFBK News Radio.
3: Now, Sacramento weather.
9: Through the overnight hours, clear, low 56 to 60. Tuesday, plenty of sun, high 88 to 92. Sunshine and clouds, hot Wednesday, high 90 to 94. And for Thursday, high 93 to 97. I'm AccuWeather's Andy Robb on KFBK.
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1: Drivers continue to see high prices at the gas pump ahead of the Memorial Day holiday. AAA reports the average for a gallon of regular gas went up to $4.52 nationally, over $6 here in California. Meanwhile, houses threatened in Southern Cal during an active fire.
2: People in Simi Valley told to evacuate now.
3: You never think it's going to be you, right? You're always going to think it's going to be somebody else, but here we are.
2: Firefighting crews were ready to jump on the flames. Fire danger all over California has been high for days, with strong dry winds throughout the state. Planes and helicopters were quickly up in the air.
3: Understand these guys are the best of the best, so they're fighting structure fires.
2: Police think the fire was started when a tractor clearing brush hit a rock, causing a spark. I'm Jason Athenson.
1: An ultra-rare Kobe Bryant trading card sold for a record $3.5 million. The World FIFA Cup, U.S. and Paraguay in Los Angeles, June the 12th. That's the latest. I'm Bob Montague.
0: Now, Sacramento traffic.
4: Overnight work, Fix 50 Project eastbound, starting with reduced lanes from the Yolo County line to Mayhew Road until 5, and a connector ramp closure. This is going to be eastbound 50 to northbound Cap City Freeway connector until 5. Eastbound 50, reduced lanes from Zinfandel Drive to Folsom Boulevard until 6, and Folsom Boulevard to Prairie City Road also until 6. And a long-term project remains in effect, east and westbound Highway 16 at Grantline Road. Pavement work going on every day from 6 a.m. till 9 p.m. till June 5th. In Placer County, eastbound I-80 at Bell Road and the Park and Ride lot, we have one lane shut down until 7 a.m. Traffic on the 10s every 10 minutes, mornings and afternoons, KFBK News Radio.
0: Now, Sacramento weather.
5: Mainly clear overnight, low 56 to 60. Sunshine around Tuesday, high 88 to 92. Wednesday, sunshine and clouds, high 90 to 94. And the high for Thursday, 93 to 97. I'm AccuWeather's Andy Robb on KFBK.
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1: Ebola is different from COVID. It's different from measles. It's something that is spread specifically through direct contact. And it's something that is highly contagious through direct contact.
0: There are no therapeutics and no vaccines for this current strain. Another round of storms sweeping across the nation's midsection, a multi-day severe weather outbreak. This is ABC News.
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3: U.S. Attorney's Office announcing charges against a woman accused of illegally registering homeless people to vote. The suspect, a 64-year-old of Marina Del Rey, is a longtime petition signature collector for ballot initiatives in the L.A. area. Looks like five people dead following a shooting in an Islamic center in San Diego.
4: FBI Director Kash Patel spoke about the incident on Fox News Monday night.
5: We are not going to tolerate any acts of violence whatsoever, especially terrorist act of violence based on radical ideology and misplaced faith.
4: One of the victims was a security guard described by San Diego Police Chief Scott Wall as heroic and someone who saved lives. The two teenage suspects were later found dead in a car near the Islamic Center. Police are investigating the attack as a hate crime. I'm Mark Mayfield.
3: The Dodgers are with the Padres through Wednesday, then they travel to Milwaukee. That's the latest. I'm Bob Montague.
2: Now, Sacramento traffic.
6: Overnight work, westbound I-80, Yolo County, reduced lanes from I-5 to Enterprise Boulevard, West Capitol Avenue until 4 a.m. Got a ramp closure, full closure of the off-ramp. This is 80 westbound, Enterprise Boulevard, West Capitol Avenue until 5. And a lane on the connector shut down too, westbound 80 at 50 until 3 a.m. Northbound 99, the connector ramped eastbound Highway 50 is closed until 4. While eastbound I-80, it's reduced lanes from West Capitol Avenue to Lake Washington at the railroad until 5. And reduced lanes eastbound I-80, Solano County Line to Mace Boulevard until 5. Traffic on the 10s every 10 minutes mornings and afternoons. 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
2: Now, Sacramento weather.
7: Through the overnight hours, clear, low 56 to 60. Tuesday, plenty of sun, high 88 to 92. Sunshine and clouds, hot Wednesday, high 90 to 94. And for Thursday, high 93 to 97. I'm AccuWeather's Andy Robb on KFBK.
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1: Drivers continue to see high prices at the gas pump ahead of the Memorial Day holiday. AAA reports the average for a gallon of regular gas went up to $4.52 nationally, over $6 here in California. Meanwhile, houses threatened in Southern Cal during an active fire.
2: People in Simi Valley told to evacuate now.
3: You never think it's going to be you, right? You're always going to think it's going to be somebody else, but here we are.
2: Firefighting crews were ready to jump on the flames. Fire danger all over California has been high for days, with strong dry winds throughout the state. Planes and helicopters were quickly up in the air.
3: These guys are the best of the best, so they're fighting structure fires.
2: Police think the fire was started when a tractor clearing brush hit a rock, causing a spark. I'm Jason Athenson.
1: An ultra-rare Kobe Bryant trading card sold for a record $3.5 million. The World FIFA Cup, U.S. and Paraguay in Los Angeles, June the 12th. That's the latest. I'm Bob Montague.
0: Now, Sacramento traffic.
4: Work overnight starting on the Cap City Freeway. The connector ramp southbound to eastbound Highway 50 closed until 5 a.m. Also, a lane at the off-ramp shut down southbound Cap City Freeway at Arden Way until 5. Overnight work on westbound Highway 50 Fix 50 project. Reduced lanes from Mayhew Road to the Cap City Freeway until 6. And the Cap City Freeway to the Yolo County line until 6. Also, the westbound 50 connector ramp to southbound 99 is closed until 5. Hornet Drive slip-on ramp is closed until 6, along with the 65th Street loop-on ramp and slip-on ramp. The 59th Street on-ramp and the 5th Street slip-on ramp to westbound 80 closed until 6. Traffic on the 10s every 10 minutes, mornings and afternoons, KFBK News Radio.
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5: Mainly clear overnight, low 56 to 60. Sunshine around Tuesday, high 88 to 92. Wednesday, sunshine and clouds, high 90 to 94. And the high for Thursday, 93 to 97. I'm AccuWeather's Andy Robb on KFBK.
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0: project's water allocation from 30 to 45% of requested supplies. Five victims dead following a shooting at the Islamic Center of San Diego.
1: FBI Director Kash Patel spoke about the incident on Fox News Monday night.
2: We are not going to tolerate any acts of violence whatsoever, especially terrorist act of violence based on radical ideology and misplaced faith.
1: One of the victims was a security guard described by San Diego Police Chief Scott Wall as heroic and someone who saved lives. The two teenage suspects were later found dead in a car near the Islamic Center. Police are investigating the attack as a hate crime. I'm Mark Mayfield.
0: The Dodgers are with the Padres through Wednesday. Then they travel till Milwaukee. The World FIFA Cup, U.S. and Paraguay, June the 12th in Los Angeles. That's the latest. I'm Bob Montague.
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4: Overnight work, Fix 50 Project eastbound, starting with reduced lanes from the Yolo County line to Mayhew Road until 5, and a connector ramp closure. This is going to be eastbound 50 to northbound Cap City Freeway connector until 5. Eastbound 50, reduced lanes from Zinfandel Drive to Folsom Boulevard until 6, and Folsom Boulevard to Prairie City Road also until 6. And a long-term project remains in effect, east and westbound Highway 16 at Grantline Road. Pavement work going on every day from 6 a.m. till 9 p.m. till June 5th. In Placer County, eastbound I-80 at Bell Road and the Park and Ride lot, we have one lane shut down until 7 a.m. Traffic on the 10s every 10 minutes, mornings and afternoons, KFBK News Radio.
3: Now, Sacramento weather.
5: Through the overnight hours, clear, low 56 to 60. Tuesday, plenty of sun, high 88 to 92. Sunshine and clouds, hot Wednesday, high 90 to 94. And for Thursday, high 93 to 97. I'm AccuWeather's Andy Robb on KFBK.
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0: on valedictorians who achieved an A-plus in every class all 4 years. Jericho High School has so many, they can't all make speeches at their June 28 graduation, so they're filming a video instead. All 21 will wear sashes, however, that say valedictorian. The school churned out multiple valedictorians because they grade on a letter system, which means a 97 or higher average earns students an A+. The co-principal, Brian Cummings, told NBC News that the difference between a 99.8 and a 99.83 is insignificant. Jericho's valedictorians didn't take the easy route either, as you might imagine, packing their schedules with AP classes and extracurriculars. For Nicole Murray and Mike Gavin, I'm Gordon Deal. Thanks for listening to This Morning, America's First News.
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9: Good morning to you. It is Tuesday, May 19th. We have traffic, weather. Mark Dembski joins us with more news. But first, our top stories. A shooting at the largest Islamic center in California. The suspect's mother apparently called police hours before the attack. President Trump reveals that he had planned to attack Iran today, but is holding off. And PG&E restoring power after high winds and fire danger forced outages. Those stories straight ahead. First, let's get a check on traffic with Roy Lamella.
10: 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Right now, a little breezy out there, but not as windy as yesterday. And so far, not causing any delays on the Yolo Causeway. You're looking good and running at the limit, both east and westbound between Davis and West Sacramento. You think a ticket for not wearing your seatbelt is the worst that could happen until you get in a crash. Suddenly, a ticket doesn't seem so bad. Click it or ticket, paid for by the National Highway Traffic Safety Administration. Traffic on the 10s every 10 minutes, mornings and afternoons. Roy Lamilla, KPK News Radio, 93.1 FM, 1530 AM.
11: Plenty of sunshine today. Quite warm this afternoon. Highs in the upper 80s to low 90s. Under clear skies tonight, lows will dip down to the mid 50s to 60 degrees. Mostly sunny. Hot for us Wednesday. Highs in the low to mid 90s. Still hot Thursday. Highs in the mid 90s under mostly sunny skies. I'm AccuWeather meteorologist Jason Caterina on KFPK, Sacramento's News Radio.
9: Currently, we have 54 degrees in Sacramento with our top local story. Two suspects and three adult victims are dead following a shooting at the largest Islamic center in California. This happened in San Diego, where this morning San Diego police say one of the suspect's mothers called them hours before the attack to say her son, his car, and several weapons were missing. Mark Mayfield has more.
12: FBI Director Kash Patel spoke about the incident on Fox News Monday night.
13: We are not going to tolerate any acts of violence whatsoever, especially terrorist act of violence based on radical ideology and misplaced faith.
12: One of the victims was a security guard.

0: Described by San Diego Police Chief Scott Wall as heroic and someone who saved lives. The two teenage suspects were later found dead in a car near the Islamic Center, appearing to have died from self-inflicted gunshot wounds. Police are investigating the attack as a hate crime and say one suspect had taken multiple weapons from their parents' home. Wall said the mother of one of the two suspects said he left behind a note but did not go over the contents. I'm Mark Mayfield.
1: Our top national story this hour, President Trump has revealed that he had planned to attack Iran today, but is now holding off to let talks move forward. He reiterated the deal he wants will include no nuclear weapons for Iran. CBS's Natalie Brand with the latest.
2: President Trump in a new social media post said he's not going ahead with a planned attack of Iran, saying serious negotiations are now taking place. But he warned that a full large-scale assault of the country could happen on a moment's notice if a deal isn't reached.
3: I was asked by Saudi Arabia, Qatar, UAE, and some others if we could put it off for 2 or 3 days, a short period of time.
2: Iran says it's focused entirely on an agreement to end the war, but has not discussed any details on nuclear matters, the Trump administration's top issue.
1: That's CBS's Natalie Brand reporting. Now, for more of what matters this morning, here's Mark Demske.
4: Good morning, Christina. Electricity is back on across parts of Northern California after days of powerful winds and widespread outages. PG&E crews spent the night restoring service as gusty conditions finally eased up, but cleanup is far from over. Downed trees, damaged power lines, and a handful of spot fires, they are all still creating problems in several communities. While many neighborhoods are now shifting into recovery mode, thousands of customers scattered across multiple counties are still waiting in the dark for the lights to come back on. In Southern California this morning, several homes are being threatened where the Sandy Fire exploded Monday morning, quickly burning almost 1,000 acres. And at least one home. More this morning from Jason Nathanson.
5: People in Simi Valley told to evacuate now.
6: You never think it's going to be you, right? You're always going to think it's going to be somebody else, but here we are.
5: Firefighting crews were ready to jump on the flames. Fire danger all over California has been high for days, with strong dry winds throughout the state. Planes and helicopters were quickly up in the air.
6: I understand these guys are the best of the best, so fighting structure fires.
5: Police think the fire was started when a tractor clearing brush hit a rock, causing a spark. I'm Jason Nathanson.
4: That fire has burned 1,386 acres with 0% containment so far this morning. California's state water project will deliver more water than initially expected this year. We get the latest details from KPK's Dina Kodiak.
7: The Department of Water Resources increased the project's water allocation from 30 to 45% of requested supplies. The project supplies water to about 27 million people and irrigates hundreds of thousands of acres of farmland. Officials decide how much water to deliver based on reservoir levels, snowpack, and weather. Lake Oroville is almost full, and reservoirs statewide are above average for this time of year. Officials warn, though, that most of the snowpack that typically supplies water during the state's driest months has already melted. Meanwhile, the federal government is proposing big cuts from the Colorado River as the waterway's reservoirs decline. The plan could mean up to 40% less water for California, Nevada, and Arizona over the next 10 years. Dina Kodiak, KFBK, Sacramento's News Radio.
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4: Well, a heartbreaker for the A's last night in Anaheim. Starting pitcher JT Ginn took a no-hitter and a 1-0 lead to the bottom of the ninth. He lost the no-hit bid to a leadoff single, and then the night came crashing down with the next hitter.
9: Siri Lee's not running, and Neto, it's a drive to deep center. Bolte going back at the track, right to the wall, leaping. It's gone. The Angels have won it. From a no-hitter in the ninth to a loss and a crushing defeat for the A's.
4: Same two teams later tonight at 6:40 on Talk 650 KSTE. The Giants lost to Arizona 12-2 on Monday. Time now, 5:06 on your Tuesday morning. I'm Mark Demske. 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
1: Time for our talk back clip of the hour. California lawmakers are debating a bill that could expand taxpayer-funded legal help for immigrants facing deportation. But when Republican Assemblyman David Tongapa tried to add an amendment barring that assistance to immigrants who've committed crimes, the author, Assemblywoman Mia Bonta, Democrat, rejected it.
10: And when I asked the author if they would take that simple amendment, they said no, that California would be the only state that has done that out of the other 12 states doing it, that if they had a criminal carve-out, she said, no, why would I want a criminal carve-out in this? They're conflating legal immigration and illegal immigration and just calling it immigration. The people who come to this country because they want to make it better. The people who commit crimes in this country are doing it because they don't have any respect for it. And now the legislators are creating laws to specifically pay for the lawyer fees to stop the deportation of murderers and criminals. That is what they want to use. But not only that, this is an extra benefit right that the citizens of the United States do not get. There's no legal program out there to pay for the civil proceedings for citizens. That is a new right, a right that American citizens don't even get.
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11: From ABC News, I'm Sherry Preston. Still a large police presence in San Diego outside the largest mosque in the city, the Islamic Center of San Diego, targeted in a shooting on Monday. ABC's Trevor Ault was on the scene just as it happened.
12: Armed teenagers opening fire, killing three people, among them the mosque security guard. SWAT teams racing to the scene just before noon Monday. Students inside as young as kindergartners walked out holding hands through a maze of officers with guns drawn.
13: I went inside the closet with my whole class. We heard like 12 or like 16 gunshots.
12: Panicked parents lining the streets, thankfully learning every student was okay.
11: Three adults were killed, including a security guard. Investigators are looking at two teenagers who took their own lives as the suspects in the shooting. Parts of the Midwest hit by more severe weather this week. It should be quieter today, but the cleanup has only begun. ABC Chief Meteorologist Ginger Z is in Houlton, Kansas.
14: Behind me is a dome of twisted metal that was the top of a towering silo here on this farm that now the contents are exploded all over the ground. Behind it, there is the remnants of what was a barn wrecked by the severe line of storms, the tree shredded by this storm that has embedded tornado warnings. And of course, there were severe storms anywhere from Oklahoma all the way to Michigan.
11: The Ebola outbreak now killing 131 people, infecting more than 500 in the Democratic Republic of Congo. Dr. Stephanie Widmer with the ABC News Medical Unit says there's no treatment and no vaccine for this particular strain.
15: This particular strain has a little bit of a lower mortality rate than the other strain that we are more familiar with, but it's still very, very dangerous, and it's still a very deadly virus.
11: President Trump not striking Iran as he threatened to do because he says allies in the region asked him to put it off. 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
16: 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A first look at the super commute to the Altamont Pass, and things are running pretty normal down southbound 99 with only a 39-minute ride as you're making way into Stockton, and then continuing down towards 120 in Manteca at an additional 14 minutes. If you're traveling down I-5, that'll take you 43 minutes into Stockton. Then from the Crosstown Freeway to 205 through Lathrop, that's going to be 16 minutes. Looks like we got some stop-and-go traffic making way through Tracy on westbound 205, starting after Nagley Road, and that continues all the way out to the 580 interchange. You're looking at a 30-minute ride as you're making way through the Mountain House and Tracy areas, and then up and over the Altamont Pass. Your brake lights continue to just pass Grantline Road, and once you get past that slowdown, continues just a little below the limit to North Flynn Road. In Livermore and Dublin on the other side of the hill looks pretty good. 24 minutes between 205 and 680. You think a ticket for not wearing your seatbelt is the worst that can happen until you get in a crash. Suddenly, a ticket doesn't seem so bad. Click it or ticket paid for by the National Highway Traffic Safety Administration. Traffic on the 10s every 10 minutes. Mornings and afternoons. 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
1: Now, finally, those winds start dying down. Sunny with a high near 91 today. Mostly clear with a low of 58 tonight. Then sunny with a high of 94 tomorrow. Currently 54 in Sacramento.
4: So you're telling me we're heating up, huh, Christina?
1: Yeah, we can't call it hot until it's 100.
4: Okay, all right. I'm writing that down. News from your neighborhood right now brought to you by Kitchen Mart. Kitchen and bath remodeling, celebrating 50 years of craftsmanship. We grabbed this from the Sacramento Press because Sacramento Council Member Lisa Kaplan is proposing a small hotel tax increase in North Natomas to help pay for upgrades at North Natomas Regional Park. The plan would help fund new soccer fields, about 10 of them, and other improvements designed to attract sports tournaments, boost tourism, and bring more visitors to local hotels. Visit Sacramento would oversee that money, and local hotel owners reportedly are supporting the proposal.
1: All right, coming up next, the leading cause of unintentional injury-related death in the U.S. for kids ages 1 to 4 is drowning.
4: Really?
1: Yeah, drowning. Yeah. So we're going to talk to Jim Ryan. He has a new study and some new recommendations coming up.
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4: Republicans showing an early turnout advantage in California's newly redrawn 3rd Congressional District, making up 43% of return primary ballots so far, compared to just 35% for Democrats.
1: Jim Ryan, ABC News correspondent out of Dallas, joins us now. We're talking about drowning deaths, specifically among children ages 1 to 4. What are the big mistakes that are happening? How is this happening, and how the numbers gone up?
22: Biggest mistake, lack of supervision, certainly. And that's what the American Academy of Pediatrics is warning against, telling parents and caregivers that they need to be in sight of kids who are in the pool or out in the pond or in a lake. And if the kid can't swim, to be within arm's reach of that child. Centers for Disease Control and Prevention says that drowning is the leading cause of death in children between 1 and 4. About 4,000 people of all ages died in the U.S. U.S. from drowning each year. It's an amazing statistic, and the pediatricians are trying to cut into those numbers, Christina.
1: Okay, we've lots of waterways around the Sacramento area for sure. What makes the biggest difference would be like swim lessons, pool fences, if we're talking about a backyard, or life jackets.
22: Yes, all those things and more. But the pediatricians, the American Academy of Pediatrics, is that people have the misconception that the younger they start their kids, if they get them into lessons, float lessons at 6 months old, that they are less likely to drown. Statistics don't necessarily hold that out and don't support that. The pediatricians say that getting your kid into swimming lessons after their first birthday, which is still pretty young, that statistically is going to reduce that child's chance of drowning later on. But yeah, four-sided isolation, pool fencing is an important one, self-closing, self-latching gates, and then attention, paying close attention to young people who are in pools, even up into their teenage years, Christina, because teenagers may overestimate their swimming ability, underestimate the risks involved, and involve in risky behavior that could get them into trouble.
1: You know, you see in the movies when someone's drowning, they're splashing around, they're making a lot of noise, but this can happen really quickly and very quietly, can't it?
22: Very quietly, yeah. It doesn't take long at all for a child. And I talked with a station a few minutes ago, and they talked about having a child slip under the water within just a couple of seconds. It's that attention, lack of attention. Turn around for a second, turn back around, and that child might be gone. So, yes, I think that's one misconception, Christina, that there's a lot of noise involved when somebody drowns. Not necessarily the case.
1: All right. Thank you so much. We appreciate it. That is Jim Ryan. He is our ABC News correspondent out of Dallas. And, you know, Mark, as soon as I got pregnant, we had a pool in the backyard, and I would have nightmares about it. And I would add to the list of things that he mentioned, alarms on the back door.
4: Yeah, I mean, you know, it is, boy, you know, we thought about getting a pool. We did not, but we thought about getting a pool, and that's one of the first things that you certainly think about in terms of, you know, putting up a gated fence around it, or, you know, some type of protection. I actually saved somebody, this was years ago, from drowning. They were riding a jet ski with no life jackets, a group of kids. And one of them fell off. And I had to search for him underwater. So
1: goodness.
4: It was a scary incident for everybody involved. But thankfully, I was able to find him. It was crazy. It really
1: and just
4: was.
1: A good reminder as we enter. I mean, so many lakes, beautiful lakes, rivers, all of that around our area. So it's a good reminder as we head into the season.
4: And seriously, I just don't understand why anyone would not wear a life jacket. They're, you know, as long as you got one that fits you, they're
1: it's easy to do.
4: It's,
1: yeah. Oh, gosh, easy to do. Easy to do. All right. Thank you so much. Let's get outside, check traffic. Roy Lamella standing by.
16: 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A first look at the supercommute to San Francisco. And looking good for the majority of that drive, especially on the Yolo Causeway. We're looking at a 15-minute ride into Davis and then continuing on from Davis to the Cordelia Junction. You're pretty much running at the limit through the Dixon and Vacaville areas, and also through Fairfield, running pretty much without any problems. 27 minutes altogether from Davis to the Cordelia Junction. Continuing on through Vallejo, looks good to the Carquinez Bridge. Then from the Carquinez Bridge to the main, 17 minutes all the way out through Richmond and Berkeley, where we're not seeing any delays whatsoever. The Baybridge Toll Plaza, metering lights are off. Traffic is starting to bunch up, though, starting just before the toll plaza, continues to the start of the incline. And then we do have a high wind advisory for the Bay Bridge. So far, not causing any delays as you're making your way through Treasure Island and into San Francisco. 7 minutes is your ride between the Maze and Fremont Street. You would think a ticket for not wearing your seatbelt is the worst that could happen until you get in a crash. Suddenly, a ticket doesn't seem so bad. Click it or ticket, paid for by the National Highway Traffic Safety Administration. Traffic on the 10s every 10 minutes, mornings and afternoons. Roy Lamella, KPK News Radio, 93.1 FM, 1530 AM.
0: Sunny skies and quite warm this afternoon. Highs a degree or two either side of 90. Clear tonight, lows from the mid-50s to 60. Mostly sunny, hot for us Wednesday, highs in the low to mid-90s. Still hot Thursday with mostly sunny skies, highs in the mid-90s. I'm AccuWeather meteorologist Jason Caterina on KFPK, Sacramento's News Radio.
1: 54 degrees in Sacramento, and time now to get an early look at money and business headlines. Let's head over to the Bloomberg Business Desk and catch up with Denise Pellegrini.
2: This is the Bloomberg Money Minute. We are looking at some negativity on Wall Street, at least in the early going this morning, as investors eye the Middle East and also developments with tech stocks. Meta moving 7,000 workers into AI roles ahead of job cuts as part of a broad corporate restructuring, the latest phase. The new corporate structure will be flatter and mean smaller teams, according to the company's chief people officer. Job cuts at the Facebook parent expected later this week. Home Depot among the shares under pressure, meantime after sales fall short on a lackluster housing market recovery. Also on the housing market, Berkeley now requiring home sellers to make green upgrades as a condition of sale. If you own an electric vehicle, you may be about to get zapped with a new tax because electric vehicle owners could soon have to pay a new fee. A massive transportation bill made public by House lawmakers would impose new fees on EVs as gas prices surge. Owners would pay an annual registration fee of $130. That would gradually rise to $150 and beyond. Lawmakers say the fee is needed to make sure all highway users pay their share as part of an effort to replace the gas tax. And the Mahjong revolution is meeting this spa weekend. You know how more people are playing Mahjong as a fun, screen-free social outlet and how TikTok is fanning the winds? Well, now the bonus title, Mahjong retreats and events are being offered by tour operators, luxury hotels, and spas with prices ranging from a few hundred to several thousand dollars per person as the spas blend in Mahjong games with other favorite activities like gentle yoga, sound baths, and meditation. I'm Denise Pellegrini on KFBK Sacramento's News Radio.
4: Mahjong got a lot of airtime there.
1: You know, I've never played. I've heard of it, but
4: my mom plays every week.
1: Yeah,
4: that was the first time I ever heard of it too. So I was like, all right. Mom.
1: I'll just take the massage. Thanks. That'll be good. All right. Time now for your talkback responses of the hour. Now, Assemblyman David Tongafa, Republican, was our clip. He asked for an amendment to a Democrat-sponsored bill that would pay the civil legal expenses on deportation hearings, even if that immigrant has committed a crime up to and including murder. So we asked you, should taxpayer-funded legal aid in deportation cases exclude immigrants, legal or illegal, who've committed crimes?
3: Okay, that is a ridiculous question to pose. There should be absolutely zero taxpayer money to defend illegal aliens coming into this country, violent criminals or not. Because let's face it, every single one that crossed illegally is a criminal.
1: All right. Thank you very much for your comments. How about from the text line?
4: 51881 is where you text us. You got to start your message, of course, with KFBK. We got a few here. I am tired of paying for illegal immigrants being treated better than American citizens. It is beyond belief how out of control this has become. Our politicians are worthless. A second one this morning. You can't have your cake and feed it to angry Republicans. Taxpayers are paying for the legal defense of Nicolas Maduro. And the last one this morning, no, illegals should not be getting any legal aid at our expense. So that middle one there didn't really answer the question. They're just, yeah. I think they're upset about what the president did in Venezuela, but.
1: Well,
4: there you go.
1: You know, criminally, if you're facing charges in this country, you are, if you cannot pay for a defense attorney, one is assigned to you. But civilly, which is what these deportation hearings are, there's no guarantee of that. All right.
4: Well, it's interesting how they just, you know, the Democrats didn't want it because they made that one switch.
1: Right.
4: You know?
1: Right. coming up, we're going to get your top stories at the bottom of the hour. California's own fiscal watchdog, the Legislative Analyst Office, is warning the state may be heading for trouble. They took a look at the governor's budget. They don't love it. We'll have more next.
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1: 5:30 is the time on this Tuesday, May 19th. The nonpartisan office that looks at how we spend our money says they do not love the governor's budget. One California gubernatorial candidate in a bit of trouble over his social media, and some questionable text messages have forced the resignation of a Northern California city manager. Those stories straight ahead. First, let's get outside and check traffic with Roy Lamella.
16: This report sponsored by Mattress Firm up in Roseville. We had reports of some metal debris on the roadway westbound 80 just after Highway 65. It was in the left lane. CHP has just cleared that off to the center divine so far. No delays in the area. 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
0: Plenty of sunshine today. Quite warm this afternoon. Highs in the upper 80s to low 90s. Under clear skies tonight, lows will dip down to the mid-50s to 60 degrees. Mostly sunny, hot for us Wednesday. Highs in the low to mid-90s. Still hot Thursday. Highs in the mid-90s under mostly sunny skies. I'm AccuWeather meteorologist Jason Caterina on KFBK, Sacramento's news radio.
1: 54 degrees in Sacramento with our top story at the bottom of the hour. California's own fiscal watchdog is warning the state may be heading for trouble, saying Governor Gavin Newsom's budget leaves California ill-prepared for an economic turndown. KFBK's John Harper has more.
27: California's nonpartisan legislative analyst's office is warning the state is financially overextended. This is even during a major revenue boom. The LAO says California is relying on about $20 billion in reserve withdrawals and billions more in borrowing to balance the budget, while warning the state is ill-prepared if revenues drop. The LAO says the booming tax revenue tied to soaring AI-related stock values helped temporarily improve the state's financial picture, but they also warn the underlying structural deficit remains. The gap between ongoing spending and tax revenue continues, and a downturn in the stock market, and specifically AI stocks, could create a budget hole as large as $100 billion. John Harper, KFBK, Sacramento's News Radio.
1: Now, for more of what matters this morning, here's Mark Demske.
4: Good morning, Christina. Democrat Tom Steyer's campaign for governor is being investigated now by the California Fair Political Practices Commission over allegations involving money he spent on social media. We get the details from KFBK's Kevin Tripp.
9: At issue is an influencer named Isaiah Washington, who's also known as Zay Dante. The Democratic candidate made a video with him, but the finished product allegedly failed to mention that it was a paid product. Washington was paid $10,000, but an earlier version of the video on TikTok did not disclose the deal. Kevin Tripp, KFBK, Sacramento's News Radio.
4: And a reminder that California's primary is fast approaching, exactly 2 weeks from today on June 2nd. More trouble for the city of Oakland this morning as the city's top administrator has resigned amid allegations he sent inappropriate text messages about female employees. City Administrator Justin Johnson stepped down over the weekend after an investigation was launched last week. This according to the San Francisco Chronicle. The texts surfaced as part of a broader corruption probe tied to former Oakland Mayor Sheng Tao. Johnson has not publicly commented, but Mayor Barbara Lee did, calling the messages, quote, degrading and unprofessional. Oakland's assistant city administrator is now serving in the role on an interim basis. Well, California is facing its largest ever outbreak of deadly mushroom poisonings, with nearly 50 cases now since last November. Tammy Trujillo with the details.
10: That's far above the usual five or fewer cases per year in the state. Four people have died and at least four needed liver transplants as a result of eating mushrooms. Usually only about 50 cases are seen across the entire country each year. The outbreak so far has affected at least 12 counties in Northern California and along the Central Coast. Most of the poisonings are from the invasive death cap mushroom, with a few from the Western Destroying Angel. Experts aren't sure why the problem is so widespread this year, with some cases even occurring outside the normal growing season for these species of mushrooms. I'm Tammy Trujillo.
4: Well, people in one Northern California coastal town are leaving in droves. We get more from Jason Campadonia.
11: The U.S. Census says the city of Santa Cruz recently saw one of the largest population decreases in the country. The report says the city saw a population dip of nearly 1.5% between July of 2024 and July of 2025. The Santa Cruz County Workforce Development Board has noted that the cost of living along the West Coast is what's driving people inland, citing the size affordability challenges, especially when it comes to housing. Jason Campadonia, KFBK, Sacramento's News Radio.
4: President Trump saying more prescription drugs are being added to the Trump RX website in a healthcare affordability event at the White House on Monday. The president saying the website is adding seven times the amount of drugs it currently has.
12: So we've slashed the price of dozens of commonly used prescription drugs by differences of 400, 500, and even 600%.
4: The president going on to say the discounted prices will save Americans $500 billion in drug costs, adding it's all part of his effort to bring down healthcare costs in the U.S. 5:35, the time here on your Tuesday morning. 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
13: ABC News, I'm Sherry Preston. Investigators in San Diego say the deadly attack on a mosque is being investigated as a hate crime. Three people were killed, and officials say both attackers died by suicide. More from ABC's Trevor Ault at the Islamic Center of San Diego.
14: Officials say 2 hours before the shooting happened, they received a call from the mother of one of the suspects, who said her son was suicidal, that her weapons and a vehicle were missing, and he left with a friend wearing camo. Overnight, FBI agents seen entering one of the suspects' homes as the community searches for answers.
13: Russian President Vladimir Putin beginning his visit to China today, just days after President Trump's summit with President Xi Jinping. President Trump now says he has paused a planned attack on Iran at the request of allies in the Middle East. Oil prices this morning trading over $110 a barrel for Brent crude. Six states holding primaries today, including Pennsylvania, where the governor is running for re-election. This is ABC News.
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28: It takes more than a robin to make the winter.
1: Michael Bublé. Gosh, love his voice. He is entering his country era.
4: Oh my gosh.
1: Yeah. During the 61st Academy of Country Music Awards, the singer announced he's working on a country project. He was presenting the award for Song of the Year, and he says he's loved storytellers, the voices, and the heart of this music. He's talking about country music for as long as he can remember, adding their influence hasn't just stayed with me, but it's even brought me to Nashville where I've been recording my next album.
4: Look at that.
1: I know it. You know what? I'll listen to it.
4: Okay.
1: Yeah, I think give it a try. Who knows? Bublé, he's got one of those beautiful voices. It'll be interesting to hear him sing country.
4: Well, several artists have gone that route. I mean, Beyonce did that.
1: Yeah, Beyonce. Yeah, and did huge with it. Did very well for her. All right, let's get outside and check traffic. Roy Lamella standing by.
16: 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Still looking good down southbound 99 and on I-5, making a way down towards Stockton. No delays on both roadways, and continuing on to Manteca and Lathrop. Looks good between the Crosstown Freeway and 120 on both 99 and 5, and also no delays to Lathrop all the way down towards 205 on I-5. Still a little slow and going, just making way through Tracy on westbound 205, actually starting after Nagley Road. It continues out to the 580 interchange. You're looking at a 34-minute ride as you're making way through that stretch. And up and over the Altamont Pass, the brake lights continue to Grantline Road. The continues crowded up towards North Flynn Road. Top of the pass into Livermore and Dublin, no delays. 24 minutes still between 205 and 680. 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Traffic on the 10s every 10 minutes, mornings and afternoons. 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
1: Sunny skies today with a high near 91 degrees. Tonight, mostly clear, a low of 58. Tomorrow, we're looking at sunny skies with a high near 94. Currently, we have 54 in Sacramento.
4: News from your neighborhood right now. 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The Times Herald is where we grab this. Yochadihi Wintun Nation, they have awarded a $75,000 grant to support a firefighter and EMS youth academy in Vallejo. The program is going to help young people explore careers in public safety while providing mentorship, life skills training, and support for at-risk youth. $75,000.
1: All right. Excellent. You know, there's been this big pushback. We've talked about it quite a bit. To data centers on land. Certain communities don't want them. Well, now there's an idea to build floating AI data centers in the ocean, powered by wave energy.
4: They just want to put them anywhere.
1: Well, it sounds like science fiction, but the tech and the money are very real. And tech expert Lisa Martin is going to join us next with that.
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9: 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And joining us now is tech expert Lisa Martin. This is kind of a crazy wild AI story in terms of these data centers. My first question has to do with temperature, because I thought they increased the temperature. Isn't that good for the ocean?
10: Well, that's a huge issue too, guys. Good morning. This is really a fascinating AI infrastructure story because I think it's showing how desperate the tech industry is becoming for power. So this company called Panthalassa, they want to build floating offshore platforms that generate electricity from waves. So instead, the idea here, instead of sending ocean-generated electricity back to land, they're proposing move the compute, the actual AI servers, to the energy source itself. That's the big idea here. The platforms would use seawater for cooling, but you bring up a good point, Christina, about the energy exchange. We know that AI data centers generate tons of heat. And the company says the results could then be transmitted back to land through even satellite connectivity. So what they're proposing seems much bigger than servers on a boat. It's really part of a new way of thinking about AI infrastructure.
8: Lisa, you know, we've done multiple stories on community pushback on these data centers and residents, of course, not wanting them in their communities for several reasons. Is this a reason why tech companies suddenly are looking at ideas this extreme?
10: I'd like to say yes, but I think it's not. And you're right, Mark. Data centers are very controversial. I've got friends in the tech industry who are pushing back. But the AI boom is creating a real power crisis. We're seeing the Microsofts, the Googles, everybody scrambling for power capacity right now. Large data centers, you know, whether you like them or not, they consume a ton of electricity. And in some regions, the utility companies are actually saying, hey, the grid cannot keep that up fast enough. Some projects are reportedly waiting years just to get connected to the grid. So that's really why the industry is now exploring things that used to sound unrealistic, like offshore computing. We've talked about nuclear-powered AI campuses, even space-based compute concepts. And that's what makes, I think, this company so interesting. It's a part of a broader trend where computing is starting to move to wherever the energy is abundant instead of, because they can, assuming energy will always come to the data center.
9: Okay, so is this actually viable technology, though, or is this still really kind of a moonshot or something that they'd like to see happen?
10: It's a bit of both, Christina. So the energy and the cooling advantages are very real. Ocean water gives us essentially like endless cooling capacity, and that could really reduce operating costs for AI systems. But you talked about all the heat it would generate for the ocean. The ocean is a very, very harsh environment. Think saltwater corrosion, storms, maintenance, all those become really big engineering challenges offshore. So to your question, there's still a really big question around, can this scale economically over time? I do think the fact that Peter Thiel just put $140 million into this tells us that the AI industry, they're increasingly believing that traditional infrastructure just might not scale fast enough to support future demand.
9: Yeah, very. Yeah, if he's putting $140 million into it, it's for sure an idea that he thinks could be viable.
10: Yes.
9: All right. Thank you so much. We appreciate it. That is Lisa Martin, our tech specialist. Let's get outside and check traffic now. Roy Lamella is standing by.
2: So far, not too bad of a ride making your way down into San Francisco. 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Supercommuters heading to the Bay Bridge looking pretty good across the YOLO Causeway. Westbound 80 is going to be a 16-minute ride into Davis and then continuing to the Cordelia Junction from Davis. That'll take you 27 minutes. Now, starting to bunch up just a little bit through San Pablo on westbound 80. Actually starting at Hilltop Drive that continues to San Pablo Dam Road. After that, no delays as you're making your way through El Cerrito and Richmond, and also on the lower East Shore Freeway, you're running at the limit between Berkeley and Emeryville. Altogether, between the Carquinez Bridge and the Maze, 19 minutes. As you're traveling through the Bay Bridge Toll Plaza, actually stop and go now, starting just before the 880 overcrossing continues to the metering lights, which are on, by the way. Once you get onto the upper deck of the Bay Bridge, pretty much good on the Oakland side. Just some minor delays through the Treasure Island Tunnel. And getting into San Francisco, you're running at the limit. Altogether, an 18-minute ride this time around from the Maze to Fremont Street. Some people just know you can save money on car insurance by checking Allstate first. 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So, what are you waiting for? Check Allstate for a quote today. You're in good hands with Allstate. Traffic on the 10s every 10 minutes, mornings and afternoons. 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
11: Sunny skies and quite warm this afternoon. Highs a degree or two either side of 90. Clear tonight, lows from the mid-50s to 60. Mostly sunny, hot for us Wednesday, highs in the low to mid-90s. Still hot Thursday with mostly sunny skies, highs in the mid-90s. I'm AccuWeather meteorologist Jason Caterina on KFBK, Sacramento's News Radio.
9: Currently 54 degrees in Sacramento. And time now to get an early look at money and business. Let's head to the Bloomberg Business Desk and catch up with Denise Pellegrini.
12: Wall Street, at least in the early going this morning, as investors eye the Middle East and also developments with tech stocks. Meta moving 7,000 workers into AI roles ahead of job cuts as part of a broad corporate restructuring, the latest phase. The new corporate structure will be flatter and mean smaller teams, according to the company's chief people officer. Job cuts at the Facebook parent expected later this week. Home Depot among the shares under pressure, meantime after sales fall short on a lackluster housing market recovery. Also on the housing market, Berkeley now requiring home sellers to make green upgrades as a condition of sale. If you own an electric vehicle, you may be about to get zapped with a new tax because electric vehicle owners could soon have to pay a new fee. A massive transportation bill made public by House lawmakers would impose new fees on EVs as gas prices surge. Owners would pay an annual registration fee of $130. That would gradually rise to $150 and beyond. Lawmakers say the fee is needed to make sure all highway users pay their share as part of an effort to replace the gas tax. And the Mahjong Revolution is meeting this spa weekend. You know how more people are playing Mahjong as a fun, screen-free social outlet and how TikTok is fanning the winds? Well, now the bonus title, Mahjong retreats and events are being offered by tour operators, luxury hotels, and spas, with prices ranging from a few hundred to several thousand dollars per person. As the spas blend in Mahjong games with other favorite activities like gentle yoga, sound baths, and meditation. I'm Denise Pellegrini on KFBK Sacramento's News Radio.
9: All right. Thank you so much, Denise. And as we wrap up the 5 o'clock hour, this is something new and different. Maybe it'll catch on in other areas of the country. Passengers flying out of Boston's Logan Airport will soon have a new option for averting lines and headaches associated with air travel. CBS News Boston's Aaron Parsegan says a remote terminal just 22 miles away. I know it. It opens for business June 1st.
13: It's a pilot program modeled after ones in Philly and Chicago that currently take connecting flight travelers tarmac to tarmac from regional to hub airports.
14: The stress and the headache that you experience when you're pulling up to a big airport, you're wondering how long is the baggage line, how long is the security line, all these kind of anxieties that come to your mind, we take care of all of those up front.
13: Security from facility to bus to the airside gate remains at top of mind.
15: You've got state-of-the-art equipment. This is all regulated, just as if you're flying through an airport.
9: Okay, well, I mean, I don't know. Am I going to get off a plane and have to get on a bus?
16: For 22 miles?
9: That's not stressful. I mean...
16: I guess 22 miles is not exactly like, you know, on the other side of the runway, right?
9: Are they serving a glass of wine on this trip to the other terminal?
16: You probably would need a couple to say the least, Christina.
9: Man, all right. Well, you know, I don't know if it makes...
16: And the way you travel, I mean, you know, you can't... Get out the old the mask and, you know, go to sleep and all that
9: right,
16: good stuff.
9: Right. All right. Coming up, we're going to get into our 6 o'clock hour. A bunch of fresh content for you. We're going to be chatting on our chalkback clip with the founder of TMZ, Harvey Levin. He was interviewed. He's a lifelong Angeleno. Right. And he was interviewed about this election going on, this mayor's election. And he says he has some inside information from the Karen Bass campaign. So we're going to chat about that and let you respond. We'll also be talking about back in the office. This is something that state workers are facing July 1st. But there's a new report out that says there may not be a place to come back to.
16: Uh-oh, that's not good.
9: At least for a few agencies. So,
16: well, I think they'll find some spots.
9: We're going to talk about that as well. The president has settled this big lawsuit against the IRS, and it includes a slush fund for people who believe that they were targeted unfairly by the IRS. So we'll have those stories straight ahead in the next hour on the KFBK Morning News.
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21: I'm Michelle McPhee. 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A polygamist from Utah and an L.A. army.

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7: It is Tuesday, May 19th at 6 a.m. The latest on that shooting at one of California's largest Islamic centers. Police say two teenagers opened fire on the center, which includes a school. Some state agencies say they don't have the space to accommodate all the workers ordered back to the office July 1st. And AI making quite the splash at college graduations this year, and not in a great way. The latest example is our talkback clip this hour. Let's get outside and check traffic. Roy Lamella is standing by.
8: 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We were looking at the northbound 99 connect ramp to westbound 50 and some earlier delays just on the ramp itself. Looks like things have thinned out, at least for now, as you're making way on to westbound 50 and the WX. 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
9: Plenty of sunshine today. Quite warm this afternoon. Highs in the upper 80s to low 90s. Under clear skies tonight, lows will dip down to the mid-50s to 60 degrees. Mostly sunny. Hot for us Wednesday. Highs in the low to mid-90s. Still hot Thursday. Highs in the mid-90s under mostly sunny skies. I'm AccuWeather meteorologist Jason Caterina on KFBK, Sacramento's news radio.
7: 54 degrees in Sacramento with our top local story. California's push to bring state workers back to the office 4 days a week is running into a major problem. Some agencies reportedly no longer have enough office space for employees to return. KFBK's Daniel Martindale with more.
10: As of July 1st, Governor Newsom has ordered state workers be back in the office 4 days a week. According to the California Globe, Caltrans gave up a significant amount of office space, as well as entire buildings during the COVID government shutdown, and there is nowhere for thousands of the workers to go. SEIU Local 1000 is filing labor complaints and backing legislation to protect remote work for nearly 100,000 state employees. The union is also demanding expanded telework options, free parking, commuter stipends, and additional safety pay and ongoing contract negotiations.
7: Now, California currently has more than 227,000 full-time state employees, many of whom say commuting costs and downtown parking remain major concerns with the back-to-work order. Our top national story this hour, the Justice Department says President Trump has reached a settlement in

0: his lawsuit over the leak of his tax returns. The agreement includes the creation of a nearly $1.8 billion fund aimed at compensating people who claim they were targeted by what the administration calls lawfare. CBS News Justice Department reporter Jake Rosen explains the details of that settlement.
1: The Justice Department said that Mr. Trump and the other plaintiffs in the suit, two of his sons and the Trump Organization, will receive a formal apology, but, quote, no monetary payment or damages of any kind. Instead, a $1.776 billion anti-weaponization fund, paid for by taxpayer funds in the Treasury, will be created at Blanche's direction to, quote, provide a systematic process to hear and redress claims of others who suffered weaponization and lawfare.
0: That's CBS's Jake Rosen reporting. Now, for more of what matters this morning, here's Mark Dembski.
2: Good morning, Christina. The imam of the Islamic Center in San Diego saying this is a time of sadness. Three people, of course, killed at the city's largest mosque on Monday. Taha Hussan, who serves as the director, saying members are in a state of mourning.
3: Sending our prayers and standing in solidarity with all the families in our community here, and also the other mosques and all the places of worship in our beautiful city.
2: Now, the mayor of San Diego going on to say houses of worship throughout the city will receive extra security. This comes after police say two gunmen stormed into the Islamic Center yesterday, opened fire, then drove a little more than one block away and took their own lives. In other news this morning, hundreds of thousands of Californians have already cast their ballots ahead of the June 2nd primary, and early numbers show Republicans making gains in turnout. According to the research firm Political Data, Republicans account for 37% of more than 900,000 ballots already returned. That's up 11 points compared to the 2022 governor's race. Democrats make up 41% of early votes so far. That's down 13 points from 4 years ago. Older voters continue to dominate the turnout, with most ballots coming from Californians 65 and older. Meanwhile, turnout among voters age 18 to 34 remains low at just 10%. And California parks, they will offer free admission on Memorial Day for veterans and military members. Tammy Trujillo with the details.
0: The offer applies to over 100 state parks. To get in free on May 25th, visitors need to show a valid military ID or proof of honorable discharge. The program was created in 2013, allowing parks to give free or reduced admission to veterans and military personnel on Memorial Day and Veterans Day. I'm Tammy Trujillo.
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2: Well, the A's coming through in the top of the ninth last night in Anaheim to set the stage for their starting pitcher.
5: The turn on the way, swung a line drive, right center, base hit. Around third to score is Gelof. Lawrence Butler comes off the bench and comes through for the A's. He gives Ginn the shot for the no-hitter in the bottom of the ninth, and it's 1-0 Athletics.
2: Well, unfortunately, starter J.T. Ginn took that no-hitter into the ninth, a 1-0 lead as well. A leadoff single followed by Zach Neto's two-run homer turned the tables. The A's lose for the third straight game, 2-1 the final. Same two teams later tonight at 6:40 on Talk 650 KSTE. The Giants thumped by the Diamondbacks on Monday, 12-2. 6:07 the time here on your Tuesday morning. I'm Mark Dembski. 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
0: Time now for our talkback clip of the hour. AI is making quite the splash at college graduations this year, and not in a great way. So far this week, we've had two speakers who have mentioned AI and been booed by graduates. And then yesterday, the AI system at one college used to announce graduate names as they walk across the stage left out a few hundred students.
6: Graduates, everyone who is standing, here's what's happening. We're using a new AI system as our reader. Yeah. So that is a lesson learned for us. What we were able to do, though, is each of you were able to walk the stage and get a picture, which is what I would hope would be the most meaningful
0: Are we moving too fast when it comes to AI and losing the human touch in moments that really matter in life? What do you think of what has been used with AI, the mention of AI and AI at these graduations? Text us at 51881, start with KFBK. Again, that's 51881, start with KFBK, or use the talkback line. 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
7: From ABC News, I'm Sherry Preston. The investigation is underway into the deadly shooting at the Islamic Center of San Diego. Three people there were killed on Monday, including a security guard who appeared to play a pivotal role in keeping the teenage shooters from harming anyone else. ABC's Trevor Ault has more.
8: A post by the center identifying that security guard as Amin Abdullah. Police say his heroic actions likely saved lives. Authorities say the attack was carried out by a 17-year-old and an 18-year-old. They opened fire at a landscaper, then down the street, who survived. The suspects then died in their vehicle from self-inflicted gunshot wounds. Sources say they had anti-Islamic writings with them.
7: The Islamic Center also houses a school, but no children were hurt. A high-profile member of the Treasury Department leaves his job following word of the fund set up as a stipulation of President Trump dropping his $10 billion lawsuit against the IRS. ABC national correspondent Stephen Portnoy with details.
9: The top lawyer at the Treasury Department submitted his resignation just hours after the announcement of what the administration calls its anti-weaponization fund. Sources say General Counsel Brian Morrissey pushed back against some aspects of the arrangement. The plan is for a five-member board to oversee the disbursement of $1.8 billion to those who've experienced what administration officials have called weaponization and lawfare.
7: At least 500 Ebola cases in the Democratic Republic of the Congo, including an American doctor, however, says ABC's Faith Abube.
10: Right now, health officials say there are no positive Ebola cases here on U.S. soil. However, the CDC is working with the State Department and global health partners in order to potentially evacuate American citizens overseas who have been exposed to the virus.
7: It's election day in six states, including Kentucky, where Republican Congressman Thomas Massie is running against a Trump-supported candidate. Massie pushed hard for all of the Epstein files to be made public. You're listening to ABC News.
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11: This report sponsored by Cal Fire, and pretty much no changes to the drive times as you're making your way down towards the Altamont Pass for you super commuters. Looking at a 39-minute ride down southbound 99 into Stockton from the Crosstown Freeway to 120 in Manteca. You're looking at a 14-minute ride. Traveling down I-5, that's going to be 42 minutes into Stockton. And then from Stockton down through Lathrop and down towards 205, that'll be 16 minutes. Making your way through Tracy, stop-and-go traffic begins after Nagley Road and continues to the 580 interchange, where you're looking at a 40-minute ride now between I-5 and 580. Up and over the Altamont Pass, the brake lights still continue to just pass Grantline Road and then improves as you're making your way up the incline to North Flynn Road and then getting into Livermore in Dublin. Pretty much no delays. That's going to be 23 minutes between 205 and 680. Wildfire safety starts at home. 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
0: Sunny skies today, a high of 91 degrees. Tonight, mostly clear, a low around 58. Then tomorrow, we'll bump up to 94 with sunny skies. Currently, we have 54 degrees in Sacramento.
12: 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We grab this from the Davis Enterprise. Researchers from UC Davis are partnering now with a nonprofit to bring science education and environmental programs to incarcerated people at the California Healthcare Facility. It's located in Stockton. The program teaches participants about birds, pollinators, and nature through prison garden projects, with organizers hoping the hands-on science training can certainly promote rehabilitation and reduce repeat offenses.
0: All right, Alex Stone is covering that shooting at the Islamic Center in San Diego. We're going to get the latest from him next.
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2: Davis police have issued a warning after a reported mountain lion sighting near Crystal Place and a nearby bike path. The report also forwarded to the California Department of Fish and Wildlife officials for awareness and follow-up.
0: Well, three adult men, one of whom was a security guard, were killed at that shooting at the Islamic Center of San Diego yesterday. Alex Stone joins us now. He is our ABC News correspondent. We understand that this security guard who was killed really played a pivotal role in keeping the shooting from becoming much worse.
20: Well, Christina, yeah, according to police, that he stopped them from getting into the Islamic Center here. We don't know if they actually intended to get in. It seems that they were more on a suicide mission moving through this neighborhood. But according to police, that he intervened and he paid the ultimate price in the end. But it's unclear at this point if there was an exchange of gunfire, what exactly he did. Police say that they are certain that he did get involved and he did prevent it from getting worse, but they've got to go through a lot of video. We know the teenager is now identified by sources, not officially released, but by sources as Kane Clark and Caleb Vasquez, that they killed themselves a couple of blocks away from here after firing at a landscaper who, according to police, it was a helmet the landscaper was wearing that deflected a bullet, and he's going to be okay. But then they died several blocks away.
0: Okay, so what do we know about possible motives for this? I mean, police are mentioning that they believe this might be a hate crime due to some writings that they've found. Was there any indication that the Islamic Center in particular was targeted?
20: The belief is that it was targeted. It doesn't seem that they knew anybody in it, but more just for what the Islamic Center stands for. We've got a number of sources telling us that there were anti-Islamic writings that were found in the vehicle, that they are able to glean information from that this was a hate crime. There was essentially a suicide note that was left behind at the home of one of these teens. We know now that about 3 hours, 2.5 hours before the shooting, the mother of one of the teens called in a missing persons report for her son, saying that he had left wearing camouflage, he had stolen her guns, taken her car, and was with a friend, and that they had left the home. That launched a large search effort that was underway here in San Diego. They went, police went to a mall, they went to a school that the, one of the kids went to, and trying to track them down using license plate readers and tracking their electronic devices. And as they were doing that, the gunfire erupted here at the Islamic Center. They were not able to get to them soon enough, but there was a phone call that came in about 2.5 hours before reporting that that her son was missing and had a bunch of guns.
0: Do we know if these two teenagers had police contact before? Had they committed crimes before? Were they known?
20: It doesn't look like anything major. No, they weren't known to police. There may have been some minor interactions in at least one of their backgrounds, and a lot of that we don't have a lot of clarity on at the moment, but nothing major. It seems that one of them was attending high school just down the street from where the shooting occurred here, but was attending remotely. We don't understand at this point. We don't know why virtually or remotely he was attending school, but they lived in the area. They were local and they were friends. And they, it appears, set out with these anti-Islamic writings and then carried out the shooting.
0: All right. Thank you for the update. We appreciate it. That is Alex Stone, ABC News correspondent, currently in San Diego. Let's get outside and check traffic. Roy Lamella standing by.
11: 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Still looking good without any delays across the Yellow Causeway. And you're looking at a 16-minute ride from downtown Sacramento to Davis. A little breezy, not as windy as yesterday. But either way, we're not seeing any delays. Then from Davis to the Cordelia Junction, 27 minutes. With traffic moving at the limit through Vacaville and Fairfield. And even through Vallejo between Columbus Parkway and the Carquinez Bridge. Still running a little sluggish through San Pablo. Westbound 80 begins to get a little crowded right around Hilltop Drive, and that sluggish traffic continues all the way down to San Pablo Avenue. Once you get past that, looks good through Richmond and through Berkeley as well. On the Lower East Shore Freeway, you're running without any problems into Emeryville, but altogether 20 minutes between the Carquinez Bridge and the Maze. Now, at the Bay Bridge Toll Plaza, the metering lights are on, and traffic is backed up well into the Maze. Once you get past the metering lights, continue slow and go to Treasure Island. Then it clears up really nicely after Treasure Island into San Francisco, but right now it's going to be 29 minutes from the Maze to Fremont Street. 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Hurry in, these deals won't last. Traffic on the 10s every 10 minutes, mornings and afternoons. 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
1: Sunny skies and quite warm this afternoon. Highs a degree or two either side of 90. Clear tonight, lows from the mid-50s to 60. Mostly sunny, hot for us Wednesday, highs in the low to mid-90s. Still hot Thursday with mostly sunny skies, highs in the mid-90s. I'm AccuWeather meteorologist Jason Caterina on KFBK, Sacramento's News Radio.
0: 54 degrees in Sacramento, and time now to get some early money in business news. Let's head over to the Bloomberg Business Desk.
21: Big changes coming to Facebook parent Meta. The tech giant is planning to cut 10% of workers tomorrow. That's roughly 8,000 people. The company is looking to improve efficiency and offset its other investments in artificial intelligence. Meantime, Meta says it's reassigning another 7,000 workers to new jobs related to AI. Employees will move into one of several new groups focused on AI-related products, including agents and apps. Checking on the market, stock futures are ticking lower this morning. The conflict in the Middle East is rumbling on, and investors remain cautious. And Home Depot's business has been hit by elevated interest rates and high housing prices, which have sparked a pullback in home purchases and big projects over the last 3 years. Instead of extensive remodels, folks are tackling smaller projects such as painting and gardening. Sales last quarter missed Wall Street expectations. Shares of Home Depot are lower in the early trade. Courtney Donahoe, Bloomberg Radio.
0: All right. Thank you so much, Courtney. There's an article this morning in the Wall Street Journal, Mark, that talks about the public backlash against artificial intelligence. Uh-huh. Talks about it growing.
2: Yep.
0: Fueled by fears over job losses. We're just seeing Meta, as you just heard, is going to be laying off some folks due to AI. Rising energy costs, concerns about children's mental health, concerns about education. And it talks about all the protests, political campaigns, lawsuits, even isolated acts of violence that are emerging as resistance to AI spreads.
2: I was just reading that this morning.
0: Yeah. I mean, really interesting article about it. And it goes along with what Bloomberg just reported in terms of AI layoffs. at Meta. And then our talkback responses from you. We had, for the third time, we have played sound from a graduation, a college graduation in which AI has been booed. Two speakers who mentioned it, including the founder of Google, were booed when they mentioned AI and its impact on the future. Right. And then at this latest one, it was a college, it's Glendale Community College. They had AI read all the names of the graduates as they crossed the stage, but the AI forgot or did not mention like 100 students, more than 100 students. And so you heard the administrator get up and say, well, sorry, you know, we don't have time to walk the stage again, but at least you get a picture. So we asked you, is AI making life better, more efficient, or are we moving too fast? And are we losing the human touch in moments that really matter?
2: And from the iHeartRadio app, we have a few talkback responses this morning.
3: We are absolutely moving way too fast with this AI. It seems once it came out, it was put into action. I think we can all recall that documentary called Terminator.
5: AI actually means all in. We're all in for stealing from the people.
22: That's horrible. It's a huge accomplishment for teenagers to graduate high school, get their diploma, walk on stage, and show their family and friends their huge accomplishment. When AI don't read their names and they don't get to walk on stage, that just puts a bad taste in their mouth for AI. We should go ahead and just keep AI for certain things, and reading names probably ain't one of them.
2: Well, as the Wall Street Journal reports, the rebellion against AI certainly right. is gaining steam.
0: Yes, yes. And from the text line, that administrator needed to read the room. Having a photo with her was not the goal. The graduates wanted to hear their names so their family and friends could celebrate them. If you're using AI, you need a backup plan. This would have been name cards. Another one. No one is asking for this. AI is what happens when we've reached the pinnacle of greed. It's putting our communities and environment at risk so tech billionaires can wield more power and influence. Here's another. Using AI in graduations shows the absolute need to return to analog classrooms. Obviously, all this tech has done nothing for accountability, responsibility, or creativity. The one and only graduation ceremony I would have loved to be at would have been the UNC 2026 commencement by Eric Church. It was honest, pure, heartfelt, completely opposite of what AI simulates in our world. And one more for you. AI is not going to do the job for you. I see people using it to do their job, to create answers, to solve problems with no vetting. If the approach is right, let alone accurate, AI is only going to do what you tell it to do. So buyer beware. All right. We thank you so much for, we got a huge response to that one. We'll have another talkback clip coming up for you at the top of the next hour. In the meantime, hundreds of thousands of Californians have already voted ahead of the June 2nd primary, particularly voters of one stripe. And we'll talk about that next.
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0: 6:30 is the time on this Tuesday, May 19th. Hundreds of thousands have already voted in California's primary. Former Speaker Nancy Pelosi endorses a candidate in that hotly contested race for her San Francisco congressional seat. And finding new uses for crop waste and other byproducts, the state is backing a big project in the Central Valley. We'll tell you about it. First, let's get a check on traffic with Roy Lamella.
11: 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Starting to slow as you're making your way into Rio Vista on westbound 12. Looks like the slowdown begins before Highway 160. Continue slow and go through the Rio Vista Bridge and into Rio Vista. 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
1: Plenty of sunshine today. Quite warm this afternoon. Highs in the upper 80s to low 90s. Under clear skies tonight, lows will dip down to the mid 50s to 60 degrees. Mostly sunny. Hot for us Wednesday. Highs in the low to mid 90s. Still hot Thursday. Highs in the mid 90s under mostly sunny skies. I'm AccuWeather meteorologist Jason Caterina on KFBK, Sacramento's news radio.
0: Currently 55 degrees in Sacramento with our top local story. Hundreds of thousands of Californians have already voted ahead of the June 2nd primary. Tammy Trujillo has the details.
28: This year, among early voters, there's a big increase in Republican ballots compared to the last governor's race. According to the research firm Political Data, out of just over 900,000 ballots returned, 37% are from Republicans, which is an 11% increase from the 2022 midterms. Meanwhile, only 41% came from Democrats, which is 13 points lower than 4 years ago. Most ballots have come from voters age 65 and older, while turnout among 18 to 34-year-olds is low at just 10%. I'm Tammy Trujillo.
0: Now, for more of what matters this morning, here's Mark Dembski.
2: Good morning, Christina. Former House Speaker Nancy Pelosi made a major political endorsement Monday, backing San Francisco Supervisor Connie Chan to succeed her in Congress. We get more this morning from Jason Capadonia.
4: Pelosi is featured in a video with the official endorsement.
7: I'm proud to endorse Democrat Connie Chan and ask you to join me in electing her to Congress.
4: Meanwhile, State Senator Scott Wiener is the frontrunner to win Pelosi's House seat and recently had drag queens at a campaign event.
12: There's a Wiener, it's a girl's best friend.
4: Wiener hasn't publicly said anything about the endorsement. Jason Campadonia, KFBK, Sacramento's News Radio.
2: Federal officials have now suspended 800 hospice and home health care providers in California as part of this massive Medicare fraud investigation tied to international criminal groups. Officials say the alleged fraud could top $1 billion. Medicare and Medicaid Services Director Dr. Mehmet Oz saying Los Angeles has become a major hotspot, noting that the city is home now to nearly one-third of all hospice providers in the country. The federal government has also frozen more than $1 billion in payments to California while that investigation continues. Authorities say New York, Maine, and Florida are also under scrutiny. Elsewhere this morning, a major new bio-industry project is coming to the Beard Industry District that is near southeast Modesto as leaders look to turn agricultural waste into new products and jobs. KFBK's Kevin Tripp with that story.
14: A $17 million project backed by state and county funding will create a large-scale testing hub for companies developing new uses for crop waste and other byproducts. Officials say the project is expected to support job growth and strengthen the region's expanding bioindustry sector. The facility will be built on vacant land near existing food and beverage companies and could also benefit nearby counties, including Merced, San Joaquin, and Tuolumne. Kevin Tripp, KFBK, Sacramento's News Radio.
2: The Trump administration wants to increase the cap on refugees to allow thousands more Afrikaners into the U.S. after allegations those descendants of Dutch settlers are facing discrimination and violence. We get more this morning from CBS News correspondent Michael Wallace.
15: President Trump claims Afrikaners are facing a genocide in South Africa. He confronted President Cyril Ramaphosa with the allegation during a tense Oval Office meeting last year.
16: They're being executed, and they happen to be white.
15: Afrikaners told 60 Minutes there is no genocide. Now, CBS News has obtained a State Department request to increase the refugee cap from 7,500 to 17,500 and give the extra 10,000 spots to Afrikaners at a cost of about $100 million. Michael Wallace, CBS News.
2: All but three of the 6,000 refugees the U.S. has resettled since October were from South Africa. Time now coming up on 6:36 on your Tuesday morning. 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
0: ABC News, I'm Sherry Preston. A security guard at San Diego's largest mosque is being called a hero after police say he was pivotal in limiting the attack there. Three people, including that guard, were killed, the two attackers dying by suicide. The deaths of over 130 people now blamed on the Ebola outbreak in Central Africa. Several hundred people are being checked. And ABC's Faith Abube at the CDC says one American is a confirmed case.
17: International Christian Missions Organization Surge saying Dr. Peter Stafford and his wife, Dr. Rebecca Stafford, were treating patients in the Democratic Republic of Congo when they were exposed to the virus. The third missionary doctor also came in contact with an infected patient, but officials say so far, only Dr. Peter Stafford is showing symptoms.
0: 19 reported tornadoes overnight across several states as strong storms hit the middle part of the country. Officials in Lebanon say the death toll since Israel started its attacks on Hezbollah has now topped 3,000. This is ABC News.
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22: He knew what made the punters tick. Freaking the elite to a pick-up beat. You don't feel it.
0: That is Deep Purple sharing a new song called Arrogant Boy. And drummer Ian Pace describes the new track as a highway star style rock and roll tune. The track is from their upcoming album Splat. The full album will be out July 3rd.
2: Still doing it after all these years.
0: You know, I looked up the ages of the longtime members of Deep Purple. Two of the members are 80.
2: Yep.
0: Two of the members are 77.
2: Okay.
0: And then the baby, Simon McBride, is 46.
2: He got in late. He wasn't an original member.
0: Yeah. But I mean, 80 and 77, what other career besides hugely popular rock and roll star could you still be doing it at 80 years old?
2: Sometimes sports announcers keep going, right? Until, late 70s and, 80. I mean,
0: wow.
2: Vince Scully, what was Vince Scully when he retired?
0: I don't know. That's a good question. I should look that up. But 80 years old, they're still doing it. All right, let's get outside, check traffic. Roy Lamella is standing by.
11: 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Things not too bad on the roadways in terms of the drag times. A 9-minute ride westbound 80 Rosehill to the split. Also 9 minutes with no delay southbound on the Cap City Freeway from the split to downtown. Coming up northbound 5 and 99, you're experiencing an 11-minute ride from Elk Grove to Sacramento. Westbound 50, 17 minutes in from Folsom. Also 17 minutes on the bypass on southbound 5 of Winland to downtown. Coming across the Yellow Causeway, 15 minutes from Davis on eastbound 80. 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
0: Sunny skies with a high near 91 today. Mostly clear with a low of 58 tonight. Then tomorrow we'll be up around 94 degrees. Right now we have 56 in Sacramento.
2: And right now, a little news from your neighborhood. It is brought to you by Kitchen Mart, Kitchen and Bath Remodeling, celebrating 50 years of craftsmanship. The Manteca Bulletin is where we get this story. Two more intersections on South Main Street in Manteca will soon get traffic signals as the city works to improve traffic flow and prepare for a new police station project. Officials say the signals at Woodward Avenue and Waywona Street will be synchronized with nearby intersections, with the first lights expected to be operating within the next several months. The signal is part of the $92 million police station project.
0: Okay, coming up next, President Trump is dropping his lawsuit against the IRS in exchange for a massive compensation fund for allies who were allegedly targeted by the Biden administration. We're going to get into this with John Decker straight ahead.
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0: This is something I've been telling my friends for years. 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
2: The Roseville Joint Union High School District approved new attendance boundaries intended to rebalance enrollment as West Roseville grows. The change shifts some neighborhoods amongst Wood Creek, Roseville High, and West Park.
0: All right, President Trump dropping his lawsuit against the IRS in exchange for a massive compensation fund for allies targeted, allegedly, by the Biden administration. John Decker, our White House correspondent, joins us now. What exactly is this compensation fund, and who would potentially qualify for payments?
3: Yeah, a lot of unknown answers to those questions. It was the president's acting attorney general, Todd Blanche, that announced the establishment of this fund yesterday. $1.8 billion would be in this fund, and those who feel they've been aggrieved in some way by the Department of Justice could file a claim. And then, according to Todd Blanche, he would name five individuals to serve on a commission. They would administer this fund. They would determine who would qualify for compensation. And there's no criteria that has been released in terms of how they would determine that compensation. It's also not clear whether the president or members of his family could file a claim to receive compensation for actions taken by the Department of Justice during the Biden administration.
0: I remember during the Biden administration, there were some conservative groups who said, you know, we're being audited and this is wrong. We're being audited because of our political stance. I mean, I don't know if those investigations were ever done or anything ever proven, but I remember hearing about that. Is this the kind of thing or group that they expect to make these claims and file a claim?
3: Yeah, I mean, that is certainly one of the potential types of claimants. In addition, it could be individuals who actually served jail time associated with their activities on January 6, 2021, the attack on the Capitol. They could potentially file claims to receive compensation. So, again, there are a lot of unknowns. There is criticism for this fund. The criticism coming from both parties, primarily from Democrats. They call it a slush fund. They have already filed a lawsuit in federal court to challenge the legality of this fund. And I think that's what's likely going to happen, Christina. This will ultimately be decided by the federal courts in terms of whether or not such a fund being established runs afoul of the law.
0: All right. Thank you very much. We appreciate it. That is John Decker. He is our White House correspondent. You can get more of John Decker on the iHeartRadio app. Just search for the White House Briefing Room with John Decker and be sure to set it as a preset. He updates it every weekday on the iHeartRadio app. All right, let's get outside and check traffic now with Roy Lamella.
11: 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Things are starting to build up just slightly on westbound 80 between Greenback Lane and Madison Avenue. That's resulting in a 10-minute ride from Roseville to the Kansas City Freeway split. Also a small patch of some sluggish traffic right around El Camino Avenue and the Marconi Curve. But right now, not causing any major delays. You're looking at a 9-minute ride for the split to downtown. Looking pretty good up northbound 5 from Elk Grove to Sacramento. 12 minutes building up on northbound 99 starting at Florin Road all the way up towards Highway 50. And that's going to be a 13-minute ride in from Elk Grove. Westbound 50, not too bad of a ride. 16 minutes in from Folsom. The drive from Woodland on southbound 5 looks good on the bypass and through the Natomas, but starts to build up in the downtown area, starting just before J Street down towards Highway 50, and that'll take you 16 minutes to get in from Woodland. Across the Yolo Causeway, no problems in from Davis. WX also looks good between I-5 and the Kansas City Freeway, and that's going to take you 15 minutes from Davis to downtown. 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
5: Sunny skies and quite warm this afternoon. Highs a degree or two either side of 90. Clear tonight, lows from the mid-50s to 60. Mostly sunny, hot for us Wednesday, highs in the low to mid-90s. Still hot Thursday with mostly sunny skies, highs in the mid-90s. I'm AccuWeather meteorologist Jason Katarina on KFPK, Sacramento's News Radio.
0: 56 degrees in Sacramento, and off we go to our friends at the Bloomberg Business Desk.
6: More worries about inflation out there today, and that's one of the things hurting sentiment on Wall Street. Some treasury yields are really rising as investors eye a new possible round of inflation and think the Fed might not control it. Some tech shares are also under pressure, including artificial intelligence cloud services providers like Nebius and CoreWeave, after Alphabet's Google agreed to create a competing venture with Blackstone. Home Depot under pressure. a measure of sales missed expectations as muted housing demand and higher borrowing costs limited consumer spending on improvement projects. And you know how more people are playing Mahjong as a fun screen-free social outlet and how TikTok is fanning the winds? Well, now tour operators, luxury hotels, and spas are all offering Mahjong retreats and events, and some charge thousands of dollars a night for this, as they blend Mahjong with other activities like gentle yoga, sound baths, and meditation. Denise Pellegrini, Bloomberg Radio.
0: All right. Thank you so much, Denise. We appreciate it. And as we wrap up the 6 o'clock hour, another story of a graduation.
2: Is this a good one or a bad one, though?
0: No, this is a good one. Okay. We always end the hour with, you know, Not something bad, but okay. something good. So more than 200 college graduates got the surprise of a lifetime during commencement when their speaker announced that he was paying off their final year of student loans.
2: Get out.
0: Can you imagine? Can you imagine?
2: Wow,
0: right?
2: Yeah.
0: So he definitely didn't get booed. He got cheered. Yeah. Emily Lotz has the story.
7: My wife, Marilyn, and I are providing a graduation gift to cover all the final year education loans incurred by the Wilson College graduates during the 25-26 academic year.
9: That's businessman and alumnus Anil Kochar, who told graduates at North Carolina State University that the gift was in honor of his late father, who immigrated from India to study textile manufacturing at NC State nearly 80 years ago. The announcement sparked cheers as students realized thousands of dollars in debt had suddenly disappeared. Suddenly wishing I went to North Carolina State University, I'm Emily Lotz, KFBK Sacramento's News Radio.
0: Can you imagine? What a beautiful story. So his dad came over 80 years ago and went to North Carolina State for textiles. And wow. He was only the second person of Indian descent ever admitted to that university. And went on to start this global company, make a ton of money, obviously. And then he left it to his son, who is also doing very, very well in the textile industry.
2: More than 200 students. Man.
0: I know.
2: And you talk about an act of kindness or several acts of kindness. Over 200 acts of kindness, you know.
0: Because think about it. I mean, in addition, when you graduate college, in addition to thinking, okay, great, I got to get out in the real world and find a job, you're also thinking, I'm doing that with this, you know.
2: Debt?
0: This debt on my back, right? So at least the last year of their student loans, they're debt-free now for those. That's fantastic.
2: Wonderful.
0: Great story. All right. Coming up, we're going to get your top stories as we head into the 7 o'clock hour already. We're going to talk about the president. He said he was going to, he put off plans to launch another attack on Iran because partners in the Middle East said, please hold off because the talks are going well. So he said he will hold off for now. So we'll chat about that a little bit. We'll also hear from Dr. Joe Gilotti. A lot of us wonder if those wearables are really a help to our health. Some people use their Apple Watch. Some have a Fitbit or something else. Do you wear one of those?
2: I don't. I've really thought about getting a really nice one for a lot of different reasons.
0: Yeah. So we'll talk to Dr. Joe Gilotti about that as well. It's all coming up the next hour here on the KFBK Morning News.
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8: It is Tuesday, May 19th. We're covering the story of that shooting at one of the largest Islamic centers in California. The suspect's mother called police hours before the attack. President Trump reveals that he had planned to attack Iran today, but is holding off due to requests from partners in the region. And PG&E restoring power after high winds and fire forces outages. Let's get outside and check traffic now with Roy Lamella.
9: It's starting to get busy right now on westbound 80 leaving West Sacramento. The brake lights begin after Reed Avenue and they continue to the beginning of the Yolo Causeway. Traffic on the 10s every 10 minutes, mornings and afternoons. Roy Lamella, KBK News Radio, 93.1 FM, 1530 AM.
10: Plenty of sunshine today. Quite warm this afternoon. Highs in the upper 80s to low 90s. Under clear skies tonight, lows will dip down to the mid 50s to 60 degrees. Mostly sunny. Hot for us Wednesday. Highs in the low to mid 90s. Still hot Thursday. Highs in the mid 90s under mostly sunny skies. I'm AccuWeather meteorologist Jason Caterina on KFBK, Sacramento's News Radio.
8: 56 degrees in Sacramento with our top local story. Two suspects and three adult victims are dead following a shooting at the largest Islamic center. One of them in California. This morning, San Diego police say one of the suspect's mothers called them hours before the attack to say her son, his car, and several weapons were missing. Mark Mayfield has more.
11: FBI Director Kash Patel spoke about the incident on Fox News Monday night.
12: We are not going to tolerate any acts of violence whatsoever, especially terrorist act of violence based on radical ideology and misplaced faith.
11: One of the victims was a security guard described by San Diego Police Chief Scott Wall as heroic and someone who saved lives. The two teenage suspects were later found dead in a car near the Islamic Center, appearing to have died from self-inflicted gunshot wounds. Police are investigating the attack as a hate crime and say one suspect had taken multiple weapons from their parents' home. Wall said the mother of one of the two suspects said he left behind a note but did not go over the contents. I'm Mark Mayfield.
8: Our top national story, President Trump revealed that he had planned to attack Iran today, but is now holding off to let talks move forward. He reiterated the deal he wants will include no nuclear weapons for Iran. CBS's Natalie Brand with the latest.
13: President Trump in a new social media post said he's not going ahead with a planned attack of Iran, saying serious negotiations are now taking place. But he warned that a full large-scale assault of the country could happen on a moment's notice if a deal isn't reached.
14: I was asked by Saudi Arabia, Qatar, UAE, and some others if we could put it off for 2 or 3 days, a short period of time.
13: Iran says it's focused entirely on an agreement to end the war, but has not discussed any details on nuclear matters, the Trump administration's top issue.
8: That's CBS's Natalie Brand reporting. Now for more of what matters this morning, let's get to Mark Dembski.
15: Good morning, Christina. Electricity, it is back on across parts of Northern California after days of powerful winds and wide

0: widespread outages, PG&E crews spent the night restoring service as gusty conditions finally eased up, but cleanup far from over. Downed trees, damaged power lines, and a handful of spot fires are still creating some problems in several communities. While many neighborhoods are now shifting into recovery mode, thousands of customers scattered across multiple counties, they are still waiting in the dark for the lights to come back on. In Southern California this morning, several homes are still being threatened with a Sandy fire exploded on Monday morning, quickly burning almost 1,000 acres and destroying at least one home. We get the latest this morning from Jason Nathanson.
1: People in Simi Valley told to evacuate now.
2: You never think it's going to be you, right? You're always going to think it's going to be somebody else, but here we are.
1: Firefighting crews were ready to jump on the flames. Fire danger all over California has been high for days, with strong dry winds throughout the state. Planes and helicopters were quickly up in the air.
2: I understand these guys are the best of the best, so they're fighting structure fires.
1: Police think the fire was started when a tractor clearing brush hit a rock, causing a spark. I'm Jason Nathanson.
0: That fire so far has burned almost 1,400 acres with 0% containment so far this morning. California's state water project will deliver more water than initially expected this year. KPK's Dina Kodiak with more.
3: The Department of Water Resources increased the project's water allocation from 30 to 45% of requested supplies. The project supplies water to about 27 million people and irrigates hundreds of thousands of acres of farmland. Officials decide how much water to deliver based on reservoir levels, snowpack, and weather. Lake Oroville is almost full, and reservoirs statewide are above average for this time of year. Officials warn, though, that most of the snowpack that typically supplies water during the state's driest months has already melted. Meanwhile, the federal government is proposing big cuts from the Colorado River as the waterway's reservoirs decline. The plan could mean up to 40% less water for California, Nevada, and Arizona over the next 10 years. Dina Kodiak, KFBK, Sacramento's News Radio.
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0: Man, heartbreak city last night for the A's in Anaheim. Starting pitcher JT Ginn took a no-hitter and a 1-0 lead into the bottom of the ninth. Ginn lost the no-hit bid to a leadoff single, and then the night came crashing down with the next batter.
5: Siri leads, not running, and Neto, it's a drive to deep center. Bolte going back at the track, right to the wall, leaping. It's gone. The Angels have won it.
6: From a no-hitter in the ninth to a loss and a crushing defeat for the A's.
0: Same two teams later tonight at 6:40 on Talk 650 KSTE. Meanwhile, the Giants thumped in Arizona Monday evening 12-2 by the Diamondbacks. 7:06 the time here on your Tuesday morning. I'm Mark Dembski. 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
7: Time now for our Talk Back Clip of the Hour and one of the most closely watched local races in the country, in Los Angeles. TMZ founder Harvey Levin says crime and public safety are becoming major political issues in LA. Levin claims sources close to Mayor Karen Bass tell him her campaign is genuinely concerned with reality TV personality Spencer Pratt, worried that he could finish second and force Bass into a runoff against him. Levin says Bass would much rather face council member Neetha Raman, who entered the race at the last minute after previously endorsing Bass. Levin says the backdrop to this drama is what Angelenos are facing every day.
8: I have seen this city just fall apart over the last, 8-9 years, but especially the last 4 years. That, you know, the homeless problem is out of control in this city. I've been chased by people, a guy with a hammer. Walking out of my gym, he chased me with a hammer. I had a mentally ill woman, a homeless woman, take a boulder and trash my car. There is nothing I can do. What am I going to do? Get her arrested? Am I going to sue her? So I literally looked at my car, watched her walk away, and said, I live in Los Angeles. And the fires have been an absolute outrage in this city. This city operated in an appalling way during the fire. I've got a friend. His name is Dan Brunn. He's an amazing architect. He put together a plan with 100 architects to offer their services free of charge to rebuild Altadena and Pacific Palisades. I actually contacted Gavin Newsom. They were all in, and they brought it down to the city, which they had to do, and it died a slow death in the city of Los Angeles. So this city is not working.
7: Okay, some of you listening used to live in Los Angeles, so we want to know, would you be shocked if Angelenos don't make a different choice for mayor with all the challenges they face? Or do you believe most will look past it and keep the status quo? 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Again, that's 51881, start with KFPK so it gets to us. 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
9: From ABC News, I'm Sherry Preston. As Attorney General Todd Blanche appears before a Senate Appropriations Subcommittee, there are continued questions about the legality of the fund that's been set up to help those the Trump administration says were unfairly targeted by the Biden administration. ABC National Correspondent Stephen Portnoy with more from Washington.
10: Under the arrangements made public by the Justice Department, the $1.8 billion settlement fund will be controlled by a five-member board appointed by the Attorney General, with one of the members recommended by congressional leaders. The members can be removed by the president for any reason. Their decisions will be final, with no appeals allowed. The disbursement of taxpayer money is to be kept confidential, with the names of recipients provided only to the Attorney General.
9: Treasury Department's top lawyer resigned hours after the announcement of the fund was set up as a stipulation of the president dropping his $10 billion lawsuit against the IRS over leaked tax documents. The investigation goes on into those believed to have shot and killed three people at the Islamic Center of San Diego on Monday.
11: Sources tell ABC News that investigators are looking at those two teenagers, Kane Clark and Caleb Vasquez, as the suspects in the shooting. Police said after they got that warning call from one of their mothers, they were searching all over San Diego. They sent officers to a mall, even to the high school of one of the suspects. They were still searching for that vehicle when they got the call about shots fired here at the Islamic Center.
9: ABC's Trevor Ault in San Diego. Health officials around the world are monitoring the Ebola outbreak in Central Africa. ABC's Faith Abube is at the CBC.
12: The rare variant of the virus is suspected to have killed at least 131 people so far, and doctors are monitoring more than 513 suspected cases in Congo. A few others also reported in neighboring Uganda.
9: An American doctor working in the Republic of the Congo testing positive, but there have been no cases on U.S. soil. Oil trading internationally at $110 a barrel, and the Dow is down 91 points. This is ABC News.
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0: 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Right now, that delay in westbound 80-ish making way through Citrus Heights. Looks like that's expanded a bit from Antelope Road all the way down towards Madison Avenue. We're looking at an 11-minute ride altogether from Roseville to the split on westbound 80. Continuing on the Cap City Freeway, actually not too bad of a drive. A small patch of sluggish traffic between El Camino Avenue and Arden Way, resulting in a 9-minute ride. Coming up from Elk Grove using northbound 5, you're running at the limit. As you're making way to Sacramento, you're looking at a 12-minute ride. 13 minutes up northbound 99 starts to slow right around Mack Road, and that continues towards Fruit Ridge. Coming in for Folsom on westbound 50, looks pretty good. 17 minutes, no problems as you're making way into Sacramento there. Southbound 5, that's looking good on the bypass and through the Natomas areas. Had some earlier delays through the downtown area, but looks like things are starting to thin out, at least for now. But you're looking at a 17-minute ride from Woodland across the Yolo Causeway. We do have a little bit of a slowdown as you get closer to West Sacramento. Actually, traffic slow on the causeway after East Childs and continues to just before Capitol Avenue. After that, no delays through West Sacramento, but right now, a 20-minute ride from Davis to downtown. 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
7: On our way to a high of 91 degrees today with sunny skies. Tonight, mostly clear, a low of 58. Tomorrow, 94 degrees. Right now, 57 degrees in Sacramento.
0: News from your neighborhood right now. 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The plan would help fund about 10 new soccer fields and other improvements designed to attract sports tournaments, boost tourism, and bring more visitors to local hotels. 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And local hotel owners, they are reportedly supporting the proposal.
7: All right. 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
0: As the June 2nd primary approaches, students at American River College in Sacramento express that immigration is a constant concern, but issues like rent, housing costs, and gas prices are more influential in determining their vote.
7: All right, he is known for his work on liver disease, nutrition, metabolic health for the last 35 years. Dr. Joe Galati joins us now, as he does each week. This week, we're taking on those wearables, things like Apple Watch, Fitbit, or a ring. How accurate and medically useful is that data, Dr. Galati?
22: Well, you know, it's interesting, and this is a great topic for everybody. Several years ago, I was with a personal trainer, and we were talking about all of these devices. And the way that I would describe it is they are accurately inaccurate. So they're going to consistently be inaccurate, but in an inconsistent way for you. So it's not going to be perfect, but it's going to report the data for you in a consistent, though inconsistent way, if that makes any sense to you.
7: And, you know, I wear an Apple Watch to bed every night, and I'm actually very interested by what my heart rate is, my blood oxygen, all that kind of stuff. What health metrics are most helpful? Which are really not helpful on the day to day?
22: You know, I think the most important is sleep. And I would say most of these, whether it is the Whoop or the Oura Ring, and I know the Apple Watch and others do this, knowing your sleep and your sleep hygiene is probably the biggest thing that you can try to fix. And more research is showing that we're not getting enough sleep. It's leading to everything from obesity to high blood pressure and diabetes. Now, with that said, that I think is important that you could look at and say, I'm not getting enough sleep, or I think I'm not getting enough sleep. But I have to look at all of these other metrics. They talk about strain and recovery and stress. That's okay. You'll get a printout. But, Christina, the biggest problem I have, are you going to make the necessary lifestyle changes to improve your day-to-day functioning? You know, I know a lot of people that would show it to me after they go out drinking and their stress and recovery is horrible. I don't know if that's going to stop them from really partying pretty heavy on the weekends.
7: Yeah.
22: So again, I think the data is good. If you want to take it in, learn about your body and make the necessary changes, the wearing it itself is not going to make you any healthier. It's what you do with it.
7: Do you think these devices could become advanced to a point where they could play a major role in preventative medicine or alerting you to a problem?
22: I do. And I have had numerous patients and actually friends that their Apple Watch picked up new onset atrial fibrillation. And there's numerous stories about how lives were saved because of that. I would say the next big iteration of all this technology is going to be the continuous glucose monitoring, where you can see not only what is your glucose during the day, but what happens after a meal, what happens at night. Because, you know, with the obesity crisis that we see, there are more people walking around with pre-diabetes or actually untreated diabetes, which is leading to, you know, heart disease that we just don't need to see, and then, you know, shorten life. So I would say if I'm going to bet on any of this, it's the continuous glucose monitoring that you just have on your wrist.
7: All right. Excellent advice and perspective. Thank you so much. That is Dr. Joe Galati. Again, one of the nation's leading experts in liver disease, 35 years experience. You can listen to the Dr. Joe Galati podcast, by the way, on the iHeartRadio app. Let's get a check on traffic now. Roy Lamella's standing by.
1: 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Right now, as you're leaving West Sacramento, just a little sluggish on westbound 50 after Jefferson Boulevard continues to the merge with I-80. Westbound 80, as you're leaving West Sacramento, you're going to see those brake lights after Reed Avenue to the beginning of the Yolo Causeway. As you're traveling through Rose Hill on southbound 65, stop and go from Blue Oaks Boulevard to Pleasant Grove, then making your way down from Rose Hill on westbound 80 to the Cap City Freeway, split a 12-minute ride. 10 minutes on the Cap City Freeway from the split to downtown going southbound. Coming up from Elk Grove, northbound 5, 12 minutes, 16 minutes up northbound 99. The drive from Folsom on westbound 50, still not too bad of a ride, an 18-minute drive for you there. 17 minutes across the I-5 bypass going southbound from Woodland to Sacramento, and a 21-minute ride eastbound 80 from Davis to downtown with some brake lights right around East Charles. 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
2: Sunny skies and quite warm this afternoon. Highs a degree or two either side of 90. Clear tonight. Lows from the mid-50s to 60. Mostly sunny. Hot for us Wednesday. Highs in the low to mid-90s. Still hot Thursday with mostly sunny skies. Highs in the mid-90s. I'm AccuWeather meteorologist Jason Caterina on KFPK, Sacramento's News Radio.
7: 56 degrees in Sacramento. And time now to head over to Cap Trust, where we check in with Kelly Brothers. 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
14: Good morning. Yeah, usually every morning I give you the 10-year bond yield, but I'll leave this morning with the 30-year treasury. So that means you give your money to the government for 30 years. You get it back at the end of the 30 years. And in the interim, they're going to give you now 5.18%. That is the highest level in nearly 19 years. So you're going to get almost 5.2% on your 30-year treasury. You're thinking, wait a minute, my distribution rate out of my portfolio is 5%. Why wouldn't I just lock it in? Well, you could You absolutely could. Your biggest risk is probably inflation being higher than 5%, which we've seen before and we will likely see again. In that case, you're losing purchasing power at 5%. So anyway, just something to know that these rates going up, obviously not good for borrowers, but good for savers. 30-year Treasury, 5.18%. Wall Street Journal, interesting article about the rebellion against AI, which is gaining traction. They talk about booed commencement speakers, about data centers that are being blocked, poll numbers plummeting as people realize these data centers, yeah, there's some jobs there when they build them, but they suck up a lot of electricity, and they also have very few jobs attached to them once they are up and running. Let's check the real-time numbers. Dow down 168, 49,517. NASDAQ down 350. The S&P down 60 points or 0.8%. Gold down 1% at $4,500 an ounce. Oil down a little bit this morning, under 108 a barrel. 10-year bond yield 4.68.
7: All right. Thank you so much, Kelly. We'll talk to you very soon. Time now for our talkback responses of this hour. The clip was with Harvey Levin from TMZ. He was being interviewed about life in L.A., and he says he has behind-the-scenes information from the Karen Bass campaign saying she really does not want to be running against Spencer Pratt after the primary. She much rather would run against the city councilwoman, Neetha Raman, who entered the race just not very long ago. And we asked you, in his description of L.A., which sounded not great, would you be shocked if Angelenos don't make a different choice for mayor with all the challenges they face now? Or do you think most will look past all the problems and keep the status quo?
3: I hope Angelenos do make a different choice. It's embarrassing what Governor Newsom and Bass are doing to this state. It's embarrassing what Bass is actually following the big blue buildings rhetoric. And Angelenos need to change that. They have the opportunity. Do it.
7: And we posed the question because we know there are a lot of people who are from the L.A. area, sure, who've relocated up into this area, and they still, you know, have a stake in what's happening down there.
0: We got a couple of texts. Only thing that matters in L.A. is what color you are and that you are known for giving aid and comfort to illegals. Another one this morning says, I am born and raised in L.A. I will be shocked if they don't vote differently. Mayoral leadership has to change.
7: Well, Spencer Pratt is making a splash, and he has come up in the polls, but Karen Bass is still out in front. So she's hoping now that she can run against Neetha Raman, apparently, and that Spencer Pratt is not included after the primary is done.
0: Yeah, Spencer Pratt, I mean, he's got his work cut out for him. I mean,
7: he does.
0: You know, he's not, you know, politics was not his first love or whatever, you know. I mean, he's kind of dealing from a common sense standpoint and this change. But, you know, if he does get voted in, then what is he going to be able to really do?
7: Right. Yeah, because just like we see at the federal level and at the state level, sometimes there are those ingrained, embedded bureaucracies that if a leader comes in who is of the opposite ilk, they're stopped or at least a few hurdles are thrown in their way.
0: Right. And they can say, well, you know what? It's only got 4 years or whatever. And, we'll vote them out.
7: So it'll be interesting to see. Okay. Coming up, we're going to get your top stories at the bottom of the hour. California's own fiscal watchdog is warning that the state may be heading for trouble financially, despite what the governor says with his budget. We'll have more on that.
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7: 7:30 is the time on this Tuesday, May 19th. A nonpartisan office that looks at how we spend our money says they do not love the governor's budget plan. One California gubernatorial candidate in a bit of trouble over his social media, and some questionable text messages have forced the resignation of a Northern California city manager. Those stories straight ahead. First, let's get a check on traffic with Roy Lamella.
1: This report sponsored by Paint Care on the northbound 99 connector ramp to westbound 50, seeing some brake lights and continue sluggish across the WX on westbound 50 to I-5. Cap City Freeway northbound stop and go from H Street to the E Street on-ramp. 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
7: On our way to 91 degrees today under sunny skies. Right now, 58 degrees in Sacramento with our top story at the bottom of the hour. California's own fiscal watchdog is warning the state may be heading for trouble, saying Governor Gavin Newsom's budget leaves California ill-prepared for an economic downturn. Here's KFBK's John Harper.
32: California's nonpartisan legislative analyst's office is warning the state is financially overextended. This is even during a major revenue boom. The LAO says California is relying on about $20 billion in reserve withdrawals and billions more in borrowing to balance the budget, while warning the state is ill-prepared if revenues drop. The LAO says the booming tax revenue tied to soaring AI-related stock values helped temporarily improve the state's financial picture, but they also warn the underlying structural deficit remains. The gap between ongoing spending and tax revenue continues, and a downturn in the stock market, and specifically AI stocks, could create a budget hole as large as $100 billion. John Harper, KFBK, Sacramento's News Radio.
7: Now, for more of what matters this morning, here's Mark Dembski.
0: Good morning, Christina. Democrat Tom Steyer's campaign for governor is being investigated by the California Fair Political Practices Commission over allegations involving money spent on social media. KPK's Kevin Tripp has the details.
2: At issue is an influencer named Isaiah Washington, who's also known as Zaydante. The Democratic candidate made a video with him, but the finished product allegedly failed to mention that it was a paid product. Washington was paid $10,000, but an earlier version of the video on TikTok did not disclose the deal. Kevin Tripp, KFBK, Sacramento's News Radio.
0: California's primary, of course, is fast approaching, exactly 2 weeks from today on June 2nd. Elsewhere this morning, more trouble for the city of Oakland as the city's top administrator has resigned amid allegations he sent inappropriate text messages about female employees. City Administrator Justin Johnson stepped down after the weekend after an investigation was launched last week. According to the San Francisco Chronicle, the text surfaced as part of a broader corruption probe tied to former Oakland Mayor Sheng Tao. Johnson has not publicly commented, but Mayor Barbara Lee did, calling the messages, quote, degrading and unprofessional. Oakland's assistant city administrator is now serving in the role on an interim basis. California is facing its largest ever outbreak of deadly mushroom poisonings with nearly 50 cases since November. The latest details from Tammy Trujillo.
7: That's far above the usual five or fewer cases per year in the state. Four people have died and at least four needed liver transplants as a result of eating mushrooms. Usually only about 50 cases are seen across the entire country each year. The outbreak so far has affected at least 12 counties in Northern California and along the Central Coast. Most of the poisonings are from the invasive death cap mushroom, with a few from the Western Destroying Angel. Experts aren't sure why the problem is so widespread this year, with some cases even occurring outside the normal growing season for these species of mushrooms. I'm Tammy Trujillo.
0: Well, people are leaving one Northern California coastal town, apparently in droves. We get that story from Jason Campadonia.
3: The U.S. Census says the city of Santa Cruz recently saw one of the largest population decreases in the country. The report says the city saw a population dip of nearly 1.5% between July of 2024 and July of 2025. The Santa Cruz County Workforce Development Board has noted that the cost of living along the West Coast is what's driving people inland, citing the sizable affordability challenges, especially when it comes to housing. Jason Campadonia, KFBK, Sacramento's News Radio.
0: Time now, 7:35 here on your Tuesday morning. 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
9: ABC News, I'm Sherry Preston. Democrats on the Senate Appropriations Committee today have been questioning Acting Attorney General Todd Blanche about the $1.7 billion fund set up to help those who say they've been targeted by the Biden administration. This is Chris Van Hollen of Maryland telling Blanche.
12: Yesterday, you created a $1.8 billion slush fund to dole out taxpayer dollars to the president's supporters, including those who attacked this Capitol on January 6th. That is pure theft of public funds.
9: The fund was set up as a part of an agreement in which the president dropped his $10 billion lawsuit against the IRS over the leak of his tax returns. The World Health Organization Director General saying today he is openly worried about the scale and speed of the Ebola outbreak in Central Africa. It's killed more than 130 people so far. Police in San Diego investigating Monday's deadly shooting at the largest mosque in that city as a hate crime. This is ABC News.
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18: Why don't they play what they played on the night you danced?
7: Jermaine Jackson being ordered to pay over $6 million after a woman said the singer assaulted her in 1988.
0: Wow.
7: I know.
0: 1988?
7: We're going back a ways. Yesterday, a Los Angeles judge issued a default judgment after Jackson failed to take part in the case. So lawyers for the plaintiff said the 71-year-old brother of Michael Jackson could not be located to serve with court papers. The judge awarded Rita Butler Barrett $6.5 million.
0: Wow.
7: That is an amazing case.
0: That, right. You know, the length of time, the fact right. that he didn't show up, he's AWOL.
7: They couldn't find him, yeah, to serve in the court papers. All right.
0: What's let's get out. I wonder what the statute of limitations is on something like that, you know?
7: Yeah, I don't know. I don't know. It was a sexual assault, she said. So I don't know what the statute of limitations are. All right, let's get outside and check traffic. Roy Lamella standing by.
1: 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Still running a little sluggish through the Citrus Heights area on westbound 80, starting at Antelope Road. Continues to the Cap Center Freeway split. And right now, as you're making your way through that stretch, expect a 14-minute ride. Then traveling down the Cap Center Freeway, that is sluggish. Starting at the merge with 80 all the way down to the American River, and it'll be a 15-minute ride southbound from the split to downtown. Driving up from Elk Grove on northbound 5, that's starting to build up actually in the pocket area just before Cassandra's River Boulevard, and the sluggish traffic continues and stretches all the way up towards Highway 50, and that'll be a 17-minute ride for you there. A little slower on northbound 99 coming up from Elk Grove. You got brake lights beginning just before Mack Road. Even before this, it starts to get a little sluggish from Sheldon Road, and that continues all the way up towards Highway 50, looking at a 22-minute ride. The drive from Folsom on westbound 50 looks like that's starting to bog down right at Mitherfield Road, and that continues to Bradshaw. And after that, no major delays as you're making way into Sacramento with a little bit of slow traffic on the WX going westbound. But right now, 21 minutes from Folsom. Southbound 5, seeing some brake lights from Arena Boulevard down towards Garden Highway, and a 24-minute ride awaits you there into Sacramento. 23 minutes across the Yolo Causeway on eastbound 80. 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Traffic on the 10s every 10 minutes, mornings and afternoons. 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
7: Sunny today with a high near 91 degrees. Tonight, mostly clear, a low around 58. Then tomorrow, sunny with a high near 94 degrees. Currently, We're getting up there. We're already at 60 degrees.
0: News from your neighborhood right now. 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The Times Herald is where we get this story, and the Yochadihi Winton Nation has awarded a $75,000 grant to support a firefighter and EMS youth academy in the city of Vallejo. The program brings, helps young people explore their careers or possible careers in public safety while providing mentorship, life skills training, and support for at-risk youth.
7: All right, coming up, Rory O'Neill. He's our national correspondent. He's going to update us on the case against Luigi Mangione. He is the man accused of killing the CEO of United Healthcare on a busy New York street. That is next.
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0: The Wall Street Journal reporting America's rebellion against AI is gaining steam, from booed commencement speakers to blocked data centers to plummeting poll numbers. The fast-growing industry now has a faster-growing crisis.
7: Joining us now, Rory O'Neill. He's our national correspondent following up on the case against Luigi Mangione. He's the man accused of killing the CEO of United Healthcare on a busy New York street. Apparently, there was a key ruling in this case. So, Rory, how significant is it for prosecutors moving forward?
4: Well, they lost a little bit, but the prosecutors did win the main point of this argument. Remember that Mangione is facing two different trials, one in state court, the other in federal court. As New York state judge blocked some of the evidence from being allowed at the upcoming trial, saying that the police in Altoona, Pennsylvania acted improperly when looking inside Mangione's backpack. So a magazine, cell phone, passport, wallet, and a thumb drive will not be allowed to be entered into evidence at the upcoming trial. But important for prosecutors, that 3D printed gun and Mangione's journal that were in the backpack, they will be allowed at trial, two key pieces of evidence.
7: Okay, has the defense given any indication of their strategy? What arguments are they expected to make?
4: Yeah, well, again, this is probably going to be the most important period for the defense, is to try to get a lot of this evidence out as much as possible, because it is very incriminating. Not only is there the gun, which might be linked by DNA, but you've also got surveillance video that captured the shooting of Brian Thompson back in 2024. So there is an awful lot of evidence that the defense is trying to prevent from going into these trials. I should note, by the way, the federal judge did allow the backpack stuff to be admitted into that trial. Oh. The state trial is expected to start in September, the federal one in October. I would personally put both those dates in pencil.
7: Okay. And what about prosecutors pursuing the death penalty or any enhanced charges in the case?
4: Yeah, they're going to take, they took the death penalty off in some cases. It looks like his maximum punishment would likely be a life in prison if this goes to trial. Remember, of course, there could be a plea deal in the works as part of this as well that prevents either of these from actually going to trial.
7: All right. Thank you so much. That is Rory O'Neill. He is our national correspondent with an update on the case against Luigi Mangione. Let's get outside and check traffic now. Roy Lamella standing by.
1: 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Still slow goings out of West Sacramento on westbound 80 with brake lights beginning at the merge with Highway 50 to the beginning of the causeway. Traveling through West Sacramento on eastbound 50, you're going to see it slow starting at Jefferson Boulevard. It continues to the WX to the Cap City Freeway. Westbound WX, that's going to be a little below the limit. Starting at 16th Street, that continues to I-5. If you're traveling down from Rose Hill, expect a 14-minute ride on westbound 80 to the Cap City Freeway, and then 15 minutes on the Cap City Freeway southbound from the split to downtown. You're driving from Elk Grove, 20 minutes up northbound 5, 25 minutes up northbound 99. Coming in from Folsom, westbound 50 is going to be a 21-minute ride. In from the Woodland area on southbound 5, 27 minutes, and across the Yolo Causeway, 24 minutes. So traffic is just a little sluggish starting in Davis at Richards. That continues all the way out to the middle of the Yolo Causeway. You can count on SMUD as your community-owned, not-for-profit electric service to power you safely and reliably with clean energy and low rates. 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Together, we're powering the moments that matter. Traffic on the 10s every 10 minutes, mornings and afternoons. 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
9: Plenty of sunshine today. Quite warm this afternoon. Highs in the upper 80s to low 90s. Under clear skies tonight, lows will dip down to the mid 50s to 60 degrees. Mostly sunny. Hot for us Wednesday. Highs in the low to mid 90s. Still hot Thursday. Highs in the mid 90s under mostly sunny skies. I'm AccuWeather meteorologist Jason Caterina on KFBK, Sacramento's news radio.
7: Already at 60 degrees in Sacramento. And time now to get over to Cap Trust, where we catch up once again with Kelly Brothers. Kelly, you had mentioned that article in the Wall Street Journal. I saw the same one. Very interesting, the AI backlash. We've played a couple of talkback clips from those graduation ceremonies where people booed. There's all this data center backlash happening in various communities. I don't know, where does this leave us in terms of, you know, moving forward with those AI ambitions?
13: Oh, it'll still happen, Christina, but I think they're going to have to take on more and more responsibility for their own power generation. And because I think everyone's come to the conclusion, I think there are a lot of areas who thought, oh, if we have data centers, that proves we're on the cutting edge. No, it really doesn't. It just means you probably have cheap land and cheap power because that's what they're after. A lot of them in Arizona and Texas. California has a few as well, even though our power prices are higher across the board than a lot of other states. But people are realizing there's not a whole lot of jobs attached to these data centers once they are built. Building them, yeah, there's some good construction jobs. And once they're up and running, you need someone to turn on and turn off the lights. And that's pretty much it. So a little bit of a backlash growing against these power-hungry data centers. Also, I told you yesterday we're going to get a read on the consumer this week, not from any government statistic, but from the earnings of Walmart and Home Depot. Well, Home Depot reported, and they said, you know what? Our core shopper is resilient in the face of higher gas prices. Home Depot sales up by about 5%. Let's check the real-time numbers. Still no resolution in Iran or the Strait of Hormuz, and that's going to keep a cap on this market, that's for sure. Dow down 240, 49,445. NASDAQ down 330. S&P down 65 points, or about 0.9%. Gold down 1% at $4,500 an ounce. Oil is down about 1% as well. The 10-year bond yield all the way up to 4.68%.
7: All right. Thank you so much, Kelly. We'll talk to you very, very soon. And as we finish up the 7 o'clock hour, at least one airline now has said they are no longer welcoming human-like robots on board the flights.
0: Oh, good.
7: I mean, I don't know. I wouldn't want to be seated next to one, maybe.
0: I've never seen anything like that.
7: I haven't seen one either, but Southwest Airlines says if you got one, don't bring it. Michael Kastner reports.
14: Earlier this month, an employee of a Dallas-based company called the Robot Studio flew Southwest from Dallas Love Field to Las Vegas, along with a robot companion named Stewie. The company had bought a plane ticket for Stewie and had made sure its battery was FAA compliant. The very next day, Southwest banned human-like or animal-like robots from its flights, either as passengers or as checked baggage.
15: I'm Michael Kastner.
7: Nice. You know, the first time it happens, though, when there is no ban in place, how do you deal with that as a flight attendant?
0: Well, not only that, but could you imagine the passengers wanting, you know, just asking questions? It would probably cause quite a stir. I mean, you know, in a positive way, too, you know?
7: Yeah, some people might be just curious, you know, if they're seated next to the robot. Some people might think, oh, this is a nightmare. This is horrible.
0: The battery issue, though, I'm glad he brought that up. That's a legitimate concern for sure.
7: Yeah, whether you bring a robot or a laptop.
0: Right.
7: For sure. All right. Coming up, we're going to get your top stories as we roll into the 8 o'clock hour this morning. Back in office, July 1st, that's when state workers are all supposed to head back to the office 4 days a week. But there is a problem. There's a new report out that says maybe there won't be spaces for them to go back to. So we're going to chat about that a little bit. The president has stopped this lawsuit against the IRS and as a result has created this fund for people who have been targeted, he says, by the IRS. That's probably going to go to court. So we'll have a report on that as well. And Kelly Brothers joins us. We always enjoy our time with Kelly. We have an extended conversation with him about something financial. So we will chat with him momentarily. In the meantime, we're going to take a quick break and be back.
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25: 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Deep Purple has a new album,
7: and they have a new single.
2: It's called Arrogant Boy, and drummer Ian Pace describes the new track as a Highway Star-style rock and roll tune. The track is from their upcoming album, Splat. The full album will be released July the 3rd. I'm Mark Mayfield.
7: Former LAPD detective Mark Furman, who was known for finding the bloody glove in the O.J. Simpson murder case, has died at the age of 74. He became a central figure in Simpson's 1994 murder trial after recordings of him making racist remarks surfaced, and that led to a no-contest plea to perjury charges. He later wrote true crime books, and he worked in television and radio after leaving the police force. TMZ says Furman, who was living in Idaho, passed away from an aggressive form of throat cancer last week. God showed me the way, now the devil can't. And Ye's show is on hold following a string of cancellations in Europe. India is suspending a concert by the artist formerly known as Kanye West. The new Delhi show, which was scheduled for this upcoming Saturday, May 23rd, has been postponed in

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8: Good morning to you. It is Tuesday, May 19th. Some state agencies say they do not have the space to accommodate all the workers that have been ordered back to the office July 1st. And something called the Alpha School has finished its first year in the Bay Area. It's a school where the kids are taught by AI. It's our talkback clip this hour. We'd love to hear your thoughts. Let's get outside and check traffic. Roy Lamella is standing by.
9: Again, first reports of a crash out in Davis, eastbound 80, right at Richards Boulevard. A multi-car crash looks to be blocking some lanes as traffic is beginning to back up behind the scene. After that, sluggish at Mace Boulevard continues to the middle of the Yolo Causeway. Traffic on the 10s every 10 minutes, mornings and afternoons. Roy Lamella, KPK News Radio, 93.1 FM, 1530 AM.
10: Plenty of sunshine today. Quite warm this afternoon. Highs in the upper 80s to low 90s. Under clear skies tonight, lows will dip down to the mid-50s to 60 degrees. Mostly sunny. Hot for us Wednesday. Highs in the low to mid-90s. Still hot Thursday. Highs in the mid-90s under mostly sunny skies. I'm AccuWeather meteorologist Jason Caterina on KFPK, Sacramento's news radio.
8: Currently, we have 62 degrees in Sacramento. With our top local story this hour, California's push to bring state workers back to the office 4 days a week is running into a major problem. Some agencies reportedly no longer have enough office space for employees to return. KFPK's Daniel Martindale with more.
11: As of July 1st, Governor Newsom has ordered state workers be back in the office 4 days a week. According to the California Globe, Caltrans gave up a significant amount of office space, as well as entire buildings during the COVID government shutdown, and there is nowhere for thousands of the workers to go. SEIU Local 1000 is filing labor complaints and backing legislation to protect remote work for nearly 100,000 state employees. The union is also demanding expanded telework options, free parking, commuter stipends, and additional safety pay and ongoing contract negotiations.
8: That's Daniel Martindale reporting. California currently has more than 227,000 full-time state employees, many of whom say commuting costs and downtown parking remain major concerns. Our top national story this hour, the Justice Department says President Trump has reached a settlement in his lawsuit over the leak of his tax returns. The agreement includes the creation of a nearly $1.8 billion fund aimed at compensating people who claim they were targeted by what the administration calls lawfare. CBS News Justice Department reporter Jake Rosen explains the details of the settlement.
12: The Justice Department said that Mr. Trump and the other plaintiffs in the suit, two of his sons and the Trump Organization, will receive a formal apology, but, quote, no monetary payment or damages of any kind. Instead, a $1.776 billion anti-weaponization fund, paid for by taxpayer funds in the Treasury, will be created at Blanche's direction to, quote, provide a systematic process to hear and redress claims of others who suffered weaponization and lawfare.
8: That's CBS's Jake Rosen reporting. Now, for more of what matters this morning, here's Mark Dembski.
13: Good morning, Christina. Following Monday's deadly shooting that claimed the lives of three people at the Islamic Center of San Diego, Mayor Todd Gloria saying anyone who seeks to bring further harm will be dealt with in a swift manner. He also promised extra security for the faith-based community.
14: I want to assure San Diegans, in particular our Muslim brothers and sisters, San Diego Police Department will be guarding all of our local houses of worship with additional presence to assure your safety during this very, very tragic time.
13: Now, following the shooting, the two suspects took their own lives just a block away from the mosque. Hundreds of thousands of Californians have already cast their ballots ahead of the June 2nd primary, and early numbers show Republicans making gains in turnout. According to the research firm Political Data, Republicans account for 37% of the more than 900,000 ballots already returned. That's up 11%.

0: 11 points compared to the 2022 governor's race. Democrats make up 41% of early votes thus far, and that's down 13 points from 4 years ago. Older voters continue to dominate the turnout, with most ballots coming from Californians 65 and older. Meanwhile, turnout among voters aged 18 to 34 remains very low at just 10%. President Trump saying more prescription drugs are being added to the Trump RX website in a healthcare affordability event at the White House on Monday. The president saying the website is adding 7 times the amount of drugs it currently has.
1: So we've slashed the price of dozens of commonly used prescription drugs by differences of 400, 500, and even 600%.
0: The president going on to say the discounted prices will save Americans $500 billion in drug costs, adding it's all part of his efforts to bring down the health care costs for the U.S. citizens.
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0: Well, the A's coming through in the top of the ninth inning last night in Anaheim to set the stage for their starting pitcher.
3: A turn on the way, swung a line drive, right center, base hit, around third to score is Gelof. Lawrence Butler comes off the bench and comes through for the A's. He gives Ginn the shot for the no-hitter in the bottom of the ninth, and it's 1-0 Athletics.
0: That is speaking, of course, about starter JT Ginn. He took a no-hitter, and that 1-0 lead to the bottom of the ninth. Unfortunately, though, a leadoff single followed by Zach Neto's two-run homer turned the tables on the Athletics, who lost for the third straight game, 2-1 the final, a definite heartbreaker last night. Same two teams later this evening, 6:40 on Talk 650 KSTE. The Giants, by the way, thumped by the Arizona Diamondbacks Monday evening, 12-2. 8:06 the time here on your Tuesday morning. I'm Mark Dembski. Grab a news alert anytime when you set a preset on the free iHeartRadio app to KFBK News Radio.
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4: Time now for our talk back clip of the hour. A new AI-powered private school model is finishing up the first school year in San Francisco. It's called Alpha School, and it uses artificial intelligence to help students complete academics in just a few hours a day, with the rest of the time focused on projects and personal interests. Supporters say it is the future of education. Here is a portion of a CBS report on Alpha School.
5: A new school in San Francisco that's using AI to reimagine learning. Instead of teachers, specially trained guides help kids when they get stuck. 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The rest is dedicated to real-world projects.
6: They're my app called Moleculab.
5: Okay. Carson Lehman, Alpha's lead guide, says schools have been slow to change.
7: I want them to see that they are able to create something. They don't need a crazy degree in computer science. They are able to create a functioning app.
5: Of course, not everyone agrees. Cassandra Curiel, president of United Educators of San Francisco, says 2 hours of digital learning is just not enough.
8: Some of the consequences of unregulated and currently unstudied AI in education settings could have potentially really impactful and negative influences on our students.
4: Okay, here's the question for you. Would you send your child to an AI-driven school? Or do you think replacing traditional classroom instruction with technology is not a good idea? Text us, 51881, start with KFBK. Again, that's 51881, start with KFBK. Or get us on the talkback line. 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It's on the top right-hand side of your screen. And let us know your thoughts. 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
9: ABC News. I'm Sherry Preston. Reaction continues to come in to the nearly $1.7 billion fund set up in exchange for President Trump dropping his $10 billion lawsuit against the IRS. ABC Chief Washington correspondent Jonathan Carl has more.
10: The top lawyer for the Treasury Department abruptly resigned within hours of this agreement being announced. He is Brian Morrissey, and ABC News has learned that Morrissey expressed concerns about the terms of this agreement before resigning. Democrats, meanwhile, are saying that this is corrupt, possibly illegal, an effort to take taxpayer money and to give it to supporters of the president.
9: The acting attorney general, Todd Blanche, President Trump's former personal attorney, is being questioned about it this morning on Capitol Hill. At the White House today, the president walked around the construction site of the new ballroom for which congressional Republicans are trying to appropriate $1 billion for security.
6: This is all my money and donors' money. This is tax-free. So everyone's talking about they're going to give money, they're going to give money. The money they're going to give is really for the security of that and the whole White House premises. And I guess you probably need that nowadays.
9: The investigation continues in San Diego into the mosque shooting that left three people, including a security guard, dead. ABC's Trevor Ault is there.
11: Still a very large police presence out here all over this neighborhood this morning, including one patrol officer who we just saw walking through the playground here at the Islamic Center. As we're learning about a warning phone call made by one of the suspect's mothers, concerned about what he might do and how this could have been even worse if not for the actions of the security guard who died protecting the people inside the Islamic Center.
9: Police say the two teenage suspects took their own lives after the shooting. Russian President Vladimir Putin traveling to Beijing just days after President Trump's meeting with Chinese leader Xi Jinping. This is ABC News.
4: 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Let's check in with Roy Lamella.
12: Got a handful of incidents out there. We're going to start off in Davis. Eastbound 80 at Richards Boulevard. We got a multi-car crash. It's blocking the left lane. It has traffic backed up starting at the Davis exit and then continuing on to the Yolo Causeway. Actually, we get reports of a hit-and-run crash just before Mace Boulevard. That's in the center divide with no delays, but it is just a little sluggish right around East Charles to the beginning of the Yolo Causeway. Once you get past all of that in West Sacramento, we got reports of another crash. This is eastbound 50 before I-5. A four-car crash blocking the left lane has you backed up starting at Harbor Boulevard. Once you get past that, it continues a little below the limit between I-5 and the Cap City Freeway, eastbound 50 on the WX. Northbound Cap City Freeway, you're going to see some sluggish traffic starting just before N Street. It continues to the American River. Traffic on the 10s every 10 minutes, mornings and afternoons. Roy Lamilla, KPK News Radio, 93.1 FM, 1530 AM.
4: Sunny and warm today with an eventual high near 91. Tonight, mostly clear, a low around 58. And then tomorrow, sunny with a high near 94. Currently, we're at 63 in Sacramento.
0: News from your neighborhood right now brought to you by Kitchen Mart, Kitchen and Bath Remodeling, celebrating 50 years of craftsmanship. The Davis Enterprise is where we grab this headline. Researchers from UC Davis, they are partnering now with a nonprofit to bring science education and environmental programs to incarcerated people at the California Healthcare Facility that's in Stockton. The program teaches participants about birds, pollinators, and nature through prison garden projects, with organizers hoping that the hands-on science training can certainly promote rehabilitation and reduce repeat offenses.
4: Very nice. Kelly Brothers joins us next with our weekly chat about all things financial. We're going to start wide with California's budget warning despite the AI boom. And then we're going to take it individual. Retirement anxiety among Gen X and boomers, people who are in their 50s and 60s. What are the biggest mistakes people at those ages make when it comes to their finances? That's next.
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0: Davis police have issued a warning after a reported mountain lion sighting near Crestal Place and a nearby bike path. The report also forwarded to the California Department of Fish and Wildlife officials for awareness and follow-up.
4: All right, as we do each Tuesday, we have an extended conversation with Kelly Brothers over at Cap Trust. A couple of things financially. We'll kind of start wide and then come individually. Let's talk first about California's budget. The watchdog, the LAO, says the state still is overextended despite all of our booming AI-driven tax revenue. So is this a warning sign that government budgets, even the stock market, is, you know, just too dependent on AI?
20: Yeah, or they're starting to kind of, it's baked into the cake. I think they know that they have some big IPOs coming. We have SpaceX coming up. Now, SpaceX is based in Texas, and it used to be, you know, it could have been in California, but it's based in Texas. But there's still, they do have a number of employees in Southern California, so that will have some impact. But OpenAI and Anthropic, both based in the San Francisco Bay Area, those IPOs could be very significant in terms of when people sell their stock, capital gain is created. And that's when California gets a revenue stream. So, you know, from a political standpoint, they all know this. The unions know this. The teachers' unions know this. So they go out and they say, we want our piece of this. And so it's gone before it even comes in.
4: Yeah. I mean, California, I mean, you know, lived there my whole life and it's like it's boom and bust. It's boom and bust. I mean, and that's the way we've always seemed to deal with our budget.
20: Yeah, it's always on the cusp. There's very, very rarely do we have any real accountability for how the money is spent, and B, you know, there's lip service paid to a rainy day fund, but the rainy day fund is relatively small, given the fact that, as I pointed out last week, a $350 billion budget is 10x or 20x what other states are spending.
4: Yeah.
20: Do we get that much out of it? I'll leave that one up to you.
4: Okay, so let's take an individual now. Many Gen Xers, boomers, nearing retirement, they're still anxious maybe about running out of money. What are the biggest financial mistakes people in their late 50s and early 60s should avoid?
20: Well, you know, I think the biggest risk for people, and Jamie Dimon spoke of this, about our kids, not boomers themselves or people who are in that, I don't know, let's call it 45 to 65 range. The biggest risk is longevity risk. It's the fact that, you know, you kind of plan a retirement and you know, your end date there puts you around the age of 90 or 92. But Jamie Dimon pointed out, he said, hey, your kids are going to work 3.5 days a week because of the productivity gains brought on by AI. And many of your kids will live to be 100 because AI will help as we seek out answers as to how to cure various forms of cancer, heart disease. We're seeing it with GLPs already, what mm-hmm. that has done to the trajectory of people's lifespans. If they can lose 30 or 40 pounds and bring down their blood sugar and lessen their risk of heart disease and stroke. So longevity risk is the big issue here, especially if you're trying to retire early. That's where the anxiety comes from. We also know, Christina, that it's easy to have a high risk tolerance when you're working. It's easy to say, oh, let it ride. I know the market's down 25%. It'll come back. And you know what? It always has.
4: Yeah.
20: But when you retire and you don't have that income coming in and you're actually drawing on your reserves, it gets a lot tougher to stay fully engaged in the market at that point.
4: All right. Thank you so much. We appreciate it. We'll be back with some headlines momentarily. First, let's get a check on traffic with Roy Lamella.
12: 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Things have improved on westbound 80 coming in from Roseville. 9-minute ride to the Cap City Freeway split, but still slow southbound Cap City Freeway from the split with 80 all the way down to the American River. That's resulting in an 18-minute ride. There is reports of an accident southbound Cap City Freeway at P Street, but looks like everything is over to the shoulder. That's involving a couple of cars. Just some minor delays as you're approaching P Street there. Northbound 5 coming up from Elk Grove. 18 minutes as traffic still remains a little sluggish from Foreign Road all the way up towards Highway 50. Looks like an 18-minute ride up northbound 99 with brake lights right around Calvine Road and continues to Fruit Ridge. If you're coming in from the Folsom area on westbound 50, looks like things have improved. Small patch of sluggish traffic just after Bradshaw, but nothing too major. Just making way out towards the WX. A little slow on the WX, though, on eastbound 50 from 99 all the way out towards I-5. But right now, you're looking at a 19-minute ride in from Folsom. Southbound 5, some slow going, starting at Del Paso Road. It continues down towards Garden Highway. That'll be a 25-minute ride in from Woodland. And some issues as you're coming in from Davis. There's a crash eastbound 80 at Richards Boulevard. Multi-car crash blocking the left lane. And then after that, as you're making way through West Sacramento, we have a crash eastbound 50 just before I-5. That four-car crash blocking the left lane. 35 minutes now in from Davis. We're all racing to the red light, but this isn't NASCAR. 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Download coupons and schedule an appointment from your smartphone. 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
4: Sunny skies, winds are dying down, and we'll reach a high of about 91, currently 64 in Sacramento. And back we go to Cap Trust to catch up with the Kelly Brothers on some financial headlines.
20: Christina, speaking of retirement planning, the 30-year Treasury today hit 5.18%. So remember what that means. That means you give your money to the government for 30 years. They're going to pay you over 5% a year for the next 30 years and then give you your money back. And if, you know, you can understand why. Now, granted, you know, your after-tax return on that is not going to be the full 5% for most people, but you know, if your withdrawal rate is 5%, why shouldn't you consider at least a piece of your money in there? The problem is inflation. Right now, inflation is below 5%. Could it go above 5%? Absolutely. Will it go above 5%? Absolutely it will over the course of a 30-year retirement. The question is, how long will it stay there? So that's kind of that. Even at 5%, you could be losing purchasing power if you lock up that money for 30 years. Market overall today, a little bit lower. Still no resolution in Iran. Pressure being brought to bear by Europe, by other members of the Gulf states, but still no solution, which keeps oil prices high and a cap on this market. Dow down 240, 49,440. NASDAQ down 300. S&P down 60 points, or about 8 tenths of 1%. Gold down 56 at $4,500 an ounce. Oil is down a drop. 10-year bond yield 4.67.
4: All right. Thanks so much, Kelly. Time now for your talkback responses. Alpha School in San Francisco, where kids are taught by AI, is finishing its first year. We played a portion of a report on it and asked you, would you send your child to an AI-driven school? Or do you think replacing traditional classroom instruction with technology goes too far?
0: And I knew we'd get a ton of talkback response, so here it is.
1: That is a heck no, techno. If I had a child, I would not send them to a program as that. And no, we should not be replacing teachers whatsoever.
21: It's a good idea because I think that teachers nowadays are indoctrinating kids and teaching them how to protest and how to be activists instead of educating them. Just look how dumb our students are these days.
22: The school system is a disaster. AI could be the answer. I don't know. It's too soon to really know. It hallucinates too much still, but something's got to change, right?
23: I would definitely consider sending my kids to schools like that. I think they would probably be better educated, especially with economics teachers shoving their left-wing agendas at our kids.
24: I would not send my kids to this AI school. Schools are bad enough now. There's a lot of good teachers, but I think there's more bad teachers. My kids are all going to go to vocational school. No college. It's a waste of money, time, and effort. And the teachers union has to be brought down here in this country. They are so bad, it's unbelievable.
0: I don't know where some of these folks are getting their $75,000 a year, but...
4: Oh, I know. It costs a lot to go to that Alpha school.
0: That was a big part of it, too, right?
4: You know what, though? A variety of perspectives there. Interesting. Okay, so from the text line, we have already seen the huge detriment in social skills that are created by students not being in normal classroom environments with their peers and having to learn to self-regulate a lot of their own behavior, actions, and emotions when they're not directly supervised. We saw the impact of isolationism during COVID. Why in the world would I want to send my kid to a school where he literally spends 2 hours a day sitting in front of a computer instead of listening to a teacher instruct? And here's another one. AI will never replace a good teacher, or should. Now, when you consider what our schools, are actually doing, I mean, the kids go there to learn, obviously, reading and writing. But it's not like the Matrix where you can plug something into the back of your head and upload information. I mean, they also learn social skills. Mm-hmm. They also learn, you know, how to live in society, how mm-hmm. to deal with different personalities.
0: Problem solve, all of
4: conflict
0: it.
4: Management. Yeah. I mean, there's a lot of different things that are learned within school besides academics. So I don't know. An AI school, maybe some kids would really benefit from it. Those who need those additional social skills,
0: I think some of the things do have to be done in terms of teachers, you know, pushing some of their own agendas. But again, that doesn't happen everywhere in all classrooms. So I think that there should be some, reins as far as that's concerned as well.
4: Yeah, there's some guidelines there. I mean, AI also can be biased. We've seen that. All right. We're going to get your top stories at the bottom of the hour coming up next. Hundreds of thousands have already voted in California's primary. We'll tell
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4: 8:30 is the time. This Tuesday, May 19th, hundreds of thousands of Californians have already voted in the primary. Former Speaker Nancy Pelosi endorses a candidate in a hotly contested race for that San Francisco congressional seat. More on those stories straight ahead. First, let's get a check on traffic with Roy Lamella.
12: 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Two separate incidents coming into Sacramento. The first one in Davis, eastbound 88 Richards Boulevard. A multi-car crash cleared from the left lane, but traffic still backed up starting at the UC Davis exit. And then in West Sacramento, eastbound 50 before I-5, a four-car crash cleared from the left lane, but still slow starting at Harbor Boulevard. 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
4: Warm today with a high of 91 eventually and sunny skies. Right now in Sacramento, we have 65 degrees. With our top story at the bottom of the hour, hundreds of thousands of Californians have already voted ahead of the June 2nd primary. Tammy Trujillo with details.
10: This year, among early voters, there's a big increase in Republican ballots compared to the last governor's race. According to the research firm Political Data, out of just over 900,000 ballots returned, 37% are from Republicans, which is an 11% increase from the 2022 midterms. Meanwhile, only 41% came from Democrats, which is 13 points lower than 4 years ago. Most ballots have come from voters age 65 and older, while turnout among 18 to 34-year-olds is low at just 10%. I'm Tammy Trujillo.
4: Now, for more of what matters this morning, here's Mark Dembski.
0: Good morning, Christina. Former House Speaker Nancy Pelosi made a major political endorsement Monday, backing San Francisco Supervisor Connie Chan to succeed her in Congress. We get more with Jason Campadonia.
11: Pelosi is featured in a video with the official endorsement.
29: I'm proud to endorse Democrat Connie Chan and ask you to join me in electing her to Congress.
11: Meanwhile, State Senator Scott Wiener is the frontrunner to win Pelosi's House seat and recently had drag queens at a campaign event. Wiener hasn't publicly said anything about the endorsement. Jason Campadonia, KFBK, Sacramento's News Radio.
0: Federal officials have suspended 800 hospice and home health providers here in California as part of a massive Medicare fraud investigation tied to international criminal groups. Officials say the alleged fraud could top $1 billion. Medicare and Medicaid Services Director Dr. Mehmet Oz saying Los Angeles has become a major hotspot, noting that the city is home to nearly one-third of all hospice providers in the country. Now, the federal government has also frozen more than $1 billion in payments to California while that investigation continues. A major new bio-industry project is coming to the Beard Industrial District that, of course, is near southeast Modesto, as leaders there look to turn agricultural waste into new products and jobs. KPK's Kevin Tripp with more.
1: A $17 million project backed by state and county funding will create a large-scale testing hub for companies developing new uses for crop waste and other byproducts. Officials say the project is expected to support job growth and strengthen the region's expanding bioindustry sector. The facility will be built on vacant land near existing food and beverage companies and could also benefit nearby counties, including Merced, San Joaquin, and Tuolumne. Kevin Tripp, KFBK, Sacramento's News Radio.
0: Well, the Trump administration wants to increase the cap on refugees to allow thousands more Afrikaners into the U.S. after allegations that descendants of Dutch settlers are facing discrimination and violence. We get more this morning from CBS News correspondent Michael Wallace.
14: President Trump claims Afrikaners are facing a genocide in South Africa. He confronted President Cyril Ramaphosa with the allegation during a tense Oval Office meeting last year.
15: They're being executed, and they happen to be white.
14: Afrikaners told 60 Minutes there is no genocide. Now, CBS News has obtained a State Department request to increase the refugee cap from 7,500 to 17,500 and give the extra 10,000 spots to Afrikaners at a cost of about $100 million. Michael Wallace, CBS News.
0: All but three of the 6,000 refugees the U.S. has resettled since October were from South Africa. It is 8:35 here on your Tuesday morning. 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
4: ABC News, I'm Sherry Preston. Acting Attorney General Todd Blanch on Capitol Hill taking questions from members of the Senate Appropriations Committee about the nearly $1.8 billion fund that'll be used to help those who say they were targeted by the Biden administration. This is Delaware's Chris Coons asking Todd Blanch.
16: Will you commit that none of this money will go to President Trump's campaign donors?
17: I am not committing to anything beyond the settlement agreement itself.
4: The Treasury Department's general counsel resigned after the plans for the fund were announced. Critics call it an illegal abuse of power. President Trump says Iran is begging to make a peace deal and that strikes against the country were not carried out because allies in the region are still negotiating. Vladimir Putin has just arrived in China for talks with Xi Jinping. The two-time Wimbledon champ Carlos Alcaraz says he's pulling out of the Wimbledon tournament that starts next month because of a lingering wrist injury. He's also withdrawn from the French Open. This is ABC News.
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23: God showed me the way, now the devil can't break me down.
4: That is Kanye West, and following a string of show cancellations in Europe, his upcoming concert in India is no longer moving forward as planned. The New Delhi show, which was scheduled for May 23rd, has been suspended due to security concerns. So after months of planning and preparation, according to the organizer, they've decided the safety and well-being of attendees and citizens of India remain the highest priority. So I'm not really sure what the issue is, other than maybe his past and things.
0: Well, seems like it continues spiral downward. Right.
4: Yep, exactly. All right, let's get outside and check traffic. Roy Lamella standing by.
24: 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Still running at the limit on westbound 80 from Rosehill to the split. A 10-minute ride for you there. Things are slowly improving on the Cap City Freeway, but the drive time is still a little on the sluggish side. Looks like a 14-minute ride from the split to downtown. Most of the sluggish traffic starting at the split with 80 to the American River. As you're coming up from Elk Grove using northbound 5, traffic just bogging down just after Florin Road, that continues up towards Highway 15. You're looking at a 14-minute ride as you're making way up from Elk Grove. Northbound 99 is to be 17 minutes as you're driving up from Elk Grove with brake lights right around a Mack Road, and they continue sluggish up towards 47th Avenue. Coming in from Folsom on westbound 50, that's improved. Actually, no delays from Folsom to Highway 99, but looks like it's a little slow on the WX from the Cap City Freeway to I-5. But right now, 19 minutes from Folsom. Southbound 5 still running a little slow from Del Paso Road all the way down towards the Garden Highway. And right now, a 25-minute ride from Woodland. Eastbound 80, that's improving. An earlier crash right near Richards Boulevard cleared from the lanes, but traffic just remains a little sluggish from the UC Davis exit. Then coming across the Yolo Causeway, a little sluggish after East Childs. Also, an earlier crash in West Sacramento before I-5 has been cleared, and traffic is recovering through the area. But right now, 21 minutes from Davis. Every now and then, you find a deal that actually feels like a win. 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
4: Sunny with a high near 91 today, mostly clear tonight, a low of 58, and then sunny with a high near 94 tomorrow, already warming up nicely, 66 degrees in Sacramento.
0: And some news from your neighborhood. It is brought to you by Kitchen Mart. Kitchen and Bath Remodeling, celebrating 50 years of craftsmanship. Pick this up from the Manteca Bulletin. Two more intersections on South Main Street there in Manteca will soon get traffic signals as the city works to improve not only traffic flow, but also prepare for a new police station project. Officials say signals at Woodward Avenue and Wayona Street will be synchronized with nearby intersections, with the first lights expected to be operational within the next several months. The signals, part of a $92 million police station project. project.
4: All right. With all of the pushback that we're seeing around the country when it comes to these AI data centers, industry is looking for places to put them where they're not going to get that kind of pushback and where they'll have enough water and energy to run them. So here's a new idea. AI data centers in the ocean, powered by wave energy. It sounds like science fiction.
0: It is.
4: But the technology and the money are very real. So tech expert Lisa Martin is going to join us next with more on that.
19: Coming up,
1: a smart way to spend your day.
19: Sam Shane.
1: The Shane Reaction.
19: Noon to 3.
10: Hey, Sam.
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19: Have your say.
13: Hey there, Shane or Sam Shane or Shane Sam or whatever your name is.
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18: What's shaking, fellow sports fans? It's Andy West. Let's take a look back on this day in sports history, May 19th. We'll start off today in 1974. The Philadelphia Flyers made NHL history by becoming the first expansion team to win the Stanley Cup, defeating the Boston Bruins. They'd win it again the following year, but have not won a cup since. Jumping ahead today in 2008, Boston's John Lester shut down Kansas City 7-0 for the first no-hitter of the season. The 24-year-old lefty who survived cancer to pitch the World Series clincher for the Red Sox the previous fall allowed only two base runners by walk. And today in 2015, the NFL announces it's moving back extra point kicks. The owners approved the proposal to snap the ball from the 15-yard line to make them more challenging.
17: Now you know. Today in sports history on iHeartRadio.
29: Yeah. Portions of the following program were pre-recorded.
19: Presented by Johnny Jennings, Made for More Realty. 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
0: As the June 2nd primary approaches, students at American River College in Sacramento expressing that immigration is a constant concern. However, issues like rent, housing costs, and gas prices are more influential in determining their vote.
4: AI companies are scrambling for electricity as the AI boom puts massive pressure on power grids worldwide. Now, startup backed by PayPal co-founder Peter Thiel just raised $140 million to build wave-powered AI data centers floating offshore. And joining us now is tech expert Lisa Martin. This is kind of a crazy wild AI story in terms of these data centers. My first question has to do with temperature, because I thought they increased the temperature. Isn't that good for the ocean?
30: Well, that's a huge issue too, guys. Good morning. This is really a fascinating AI infrastructure story, because I think it's showing how desperate the tech industry is becoming for power. power. So this company called Panthalassa, they want to build floating offshore platforms that generate electricity from waves. So instead, the idea here, instead of sending ocean-generated electricity back to land, they're proposing move the compute, the actual AI servers, to the energy source itself. That's the big idea here. The platforms would use seawater for cooling, but you bring up a good point, Christina, about the energy exchange. We know that AI data centers generate tons of heat, and the company says the results could then be transmitted back to land through even satellite connectivity. So what they're proposing seems much bigger than servers on a boat. It's really part of a new way of thinking about AI infrastructure.
0: Lisa, you know, we've done multiple stories on community pushback on these data centers and residents, of course, not wanting them in their communities for several reasons. Is this a reason why tech companies suddenly are looking at ideas this extreme?
30: I'd like to say yes, but I think it's not. And you're right, Mark. Data centers are very controversial. I've got friends in the tech industry who are pushing back. But the AI boom is creating a real power crisis. We're seeing the Microsofts, the Googles, everybody scrambling for power capacity right now. Large data centers, you know, whether you like them or not, they consume a ton of electricity. And in some regions, the utility companies are actually saying, hey, the grid cannot keep that up fast enough. Some projects are reportedly waiting years just to get connected to the grid. So that's really why the industry is now exploring things that used to sound unrealistic, like offshore computing. We've talked about nuclear-powered AI campuses, even space-based compute concepts. And that's what makes, I think, this company so interesting. It's a part of a broader trend where computing is starting to move to wherever the energy is abundant, instead of, because I can, assuming energy will always come to the data center.
4: Okay, so is this actually viable technology, though, or is this still really kind of a moonshot or something that they'd like to see happen?
30: It's a bit of both, Christina. So the energy and the cooling advantages are very real. Ocean water gives us essentially like endless cooling capacity, and that could really reduce operating costs for AI systems. But you talked about all the heat it would generate for the ocean. The ocean is a very, very harsh environment. Think saltwater corrosion, storms, maintenance, all those become really big engineering challenges offshore. So to your question, there's still a really big question around, can this scale economically over time? I do think the fact that Peter Thiel just put $140 million into this tells us that the AI industry, they're increasingly believing that traditional infrastructure just might not scale fast enough to support future demand.
4: All right. Thank you so much. We appreciate it. That is tech expert Lisa Martin out of Silicon Valley. Let's get outside and check traffic now and see how things are moving around Sacramento with Roy Lamella.
24: 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On the Yellow Causeway going eastbound, we have an unknown hazard block in the right lane. Right at the middle of the causeway has traffic backed up starting at East Childs. Once you get past that, looks good as you're making way into West Sacramento. And a little slow on the WX going eastbound on Highway 50 between I-5 and 15th Street. As you're coming down from the Willen area, actually from the airport, just a little slow on southbound 5 after the airport. It continues to just before the merge with 99. And then coming down through the Natomas area, you're a little slow from Del Paso Road all the way down towards Garden Highway. Northbound Cap City Freeway, seeing a little bit of sluggish traffic starting just after Highway 50, and that continues to the American River. 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Traffic on the 10s every 10 minutes, mornings and afternoons. 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
2: Sunny skies and quite warm this afternoon. Highs a degree or two either side of 90. Clear tonight. Lows from the mid-50s to 60. Mostly sunny. Hot for us Wednesday. Highs in the low to mid-90s. Still hot Thursday with mostly sunny skies. Highs in the mid-90s. I'm AccuWeather meteorologist Jason Caterina on KFPK, Sacramento's News Radio.
4: 67 degrees in Sacramento. And off we go to Cap Trust where we catch up once again with Kelly Brothers. And where would you like to start, Kelly?
3: You know, let's just start with, first of all, the backlash against AI. Wall Street Journal writing about it today and we've kind of seen bits and pieces, but they kind of pull it all together. We got commencement speakers talking about AI getting booed at numerous college graduations. We have data centers being blocked. Poll numbers are dropping like a rock. People are realizing, you know, AI, you know, maybe 2 years ago you thought, oh, we want a data center. It means we're on the cutting edge. No, it just eats up a lot of your electricity. And it doesn't create a whole lot of permanent jobs, create some construction jobs for a year to 18 months. But after that, it's not a whole lot of jobs. So people are souring on allowing AI into their backyard a little bit. That's in the Wall Street Journal. Also, we have the highest 30-year Treasury yield in 19 years at 5.2%. That means you can put your give your money to the government for 30 years. You'll get 5.2% each year and then your money back at the end. And but, of course, inflation is not always below 5%. And that's where the that's wherein the problem lies in, as thinking, oh, I can just put all my money in there. That might not work out for you in the long run. Let's check the real-time numbers, shall we? Dow down 176, 49,509, with still no solution in Iran or the Strait of Hormuz. NASDAQ down 286, S&P down 50 points or 2/3 of 1%. Gold down 50, $4,500 an ounce. Oil flat this morning at 108 a barrel. 10-year bond yield 4.66.
4: All right. Thank you so much, Kelly. We appreciate it. And time now to go to the live line where we catch up with Sam Shane from the Shane Reaction, fresh off of vacation. And I'm sure you have lots to get to today, Sam.
5: I sure do, Christina. Coming up, I don't know if you're aware of this, Republican Steve Hilton has written an op-ed piece in the California Post. He is calling on fellow Republican Chad Bianco to drop out of the race. Christina, while I was gone, Governor Newsom held a news conference, and I don't know if you understand what the meaning, that what he meant when he said that he's ready for a break-the-glass moment, a secret plan that he's developed to stop Republicans if Hilton and Bianco should both emerge from the primary and be the top two vote getters. Do you know what he meant by break the glass?
4: I don't. We asked listeners on this program, and they had a variety of answers. So, yeah, it was very, not right out front there.
5: Yeah. So anyway, we're going to get into that coming up on the Shane Reaction. Also, California Post reporting today, Mark Zuckerberg has told Meta employees in North America to stay home tomorrow. You guys been talking a lot about AI today. They're expected to lay off 10% of their global workforce at Meta because they're restructuring due to artificial intelligence. So We'll have more on that coming up as well on the Shane Reaction, which starts at noon today.
4: All right. Look forward to it. Always join for a great conversation. The Shane Reaction with Sam Shane at noon. We'll be back with the debrief in a moment.
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1: It is Tuesday, May 19th. And new this hour, a California bill requiring the California Public Employees Retirement System to disclose more about private equity investments, effectively dead after lawmakers shelved the measure. Pension officials had planned to oppose the bill, arguing it threatened the retirement system's future. And California's own fiscal watchdog warning the state may be heading for trouble, saying the governor's budget leaves California ill-prepared for an economic turndown. Let's get outside and check traffic. Roy Lamella standing by.
2: 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A crash in West Sacramento, westbound 50, just before the merge with I-80. It's in the center divide, but traffic backed up a little bit, starting at Jefferson Boulevard. Westbound 80, slow and go from Reed Avenue to the beginning of the causeway. 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
3: Plenty of sunshine today. Quite warm this afternoon. Highs in the upper 80s to low 90s. Under clear skies tonight, lows will dip down to the mid-50s to 60 degrees. Mostly sunny. Hot for us Wednesday. Highs in the low to mid-90s. Still hot Thursday. Highs in the mid-90s under mostly sunny skies. I'm AccuWeather meteorologist Jason Caterina on KFBK, Sacramento's News Radio.
1: 67 degrees in Sacramento. And we did talk a lot about AI today. We had a couple of talkback clips having to do with AI. One was an AI system that a college used to announce graduation names forgot like hundreds of graduates. Yeah. And then we had an Alpha School report, which is an AI run school in San Francisco that's just finished its first year. And you had a lot to say.
4: $75,000 yes. To go to that school.
1: So. It is a private school.
4: Well, yes. That is, and the report that said that, in the Wall Street Journal today, Christina, that, there's this rebellion going on and people are really pushing back against AI for a lot of different reasons. And now you got these companies that have been pushing it, but now they have to deal with the backlash.
1: Oh, yeah, definitely. Booed commencement speakers, blocked data centers, plummeting poll numbers, all of that. And then Mark Zuckerberg has told Meta employees to stay home tomorrow. Apparently, they're going to be conducting some massive layoffs. And one of the reasons, AI. Yeah, so you had a lot to say about all of that today.
4: And I think we're going to continue. I mean, it seems like every day we're doing 2, 3, 4, 5 stories on AI.
1: Right. We are. Alex Stone joined us from Southern California, the site of that Islamic Center shooting, where the two teenage suspects killed 3 people and then themselves. This according to police. So we'll continue to follow up on that. No clear motive. No. They did find some disturbing writings in the car. But just a horrible situation down there. And I've already seen responses from Catholic leadership and Jewish leadership in support of the Islamic community down in Southern California.
4: Here in Northern California, the electricity is back on for most people after days of powerful winds and widespread outages. There are still thousands of customers scattered across multiple communities up here that are still waiting in the dark, so to speak, right now. But hopefully those get fixed, or the power gets turned on rather soon. And of course, people in Southern California are dealing with this Sandy wildfire that really exploded, doubled in size overnight. It's at about 1,400 acres, 0% containment. One home is lost. So, and the fire danger is up here as well.
1: Yeah, fire season is upon us, and things are going to be warming up into the 90s today. So thank you so much for joining us. We'll be back tomorrow with fresh news, fresh talkback clips for you as well. We thank you for being here. For Mark Dembski, I'm Christina Mendoza. Have a great day.
0: Next update in less than 30 minutes. Breaking news the second it happens. On KFBK News Radio. 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
7: When was the last time you woke up actually feeling rested or got through the day without feeling stressed out? Yeah, over 50% of adults say they'd feel better if they got more sleep, and stress is often

0: Primary day itself, President Trump has endorsed in Texas Attorney General Ken Paxton for Senate, hoping to beat the incumbent John Cornyn. Five other states are also holding primaries today, a litmus test of the national mood and of the party's grip. San Diego police were searching for the teenagers behind yesterday's deadly mosque shooting before the bloodshed began. ABC's Trevor Ault in San Diego with the latest.
1: Sources tell ABC News that investigators are looking at those two teenagers, Kane Clark and Caleb Vasquez, as the suspects in the shooting. Police said after they got that warning call from one of their mothers, they were searching all over San Diego. They sent officers to a mall, even to the high school of one of the suspects. They were still searching for that vehicle when they got the call about shots fired here at the Islamic Center.
0: The shooters killed three adult men and then themselves. Trapped in tar from an oil spill, birds, turtles, crabs, from an attack on an Iranian oil refinery during the war. The oil slick washing up on a Persian Gulf island. You're listening to ABC News.
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3: Here are the latest headlines from the KFBK newsroom. A deadly shooting at the Islamic Center of San Diego is being investigated as a hate crime. President Trump says he was made aware of the incident shortly after it happened yesterday.
4: It's a terrible situation.
3: Authorities say two teen suspects opened fire at the city's largest mosque, killing three people, including a security guard. They were found nearby a short time later, both dead of apparent self-inflicted gunshot wounds. California State Water Project is expected to deliver more water than originally projected in 2026. The California Department of Water Resources increased the project's water allocation from 30% to 45% of requested supplies. The system provides water to about 27 million people and irrigates hundreds of thousands of acres of farmland across the state. Officials determine water deliveries based on reservoir levels, snowpack, and weather conditions. Nancy Pelosi is endorsing San Francisco Supervisor Connie Chan in the race to succeed her in California's 11th Congressional District. In a joint Instagram video, Pelosi said she knows the district, Congress, and Chan well. She added that she's proud to endorse Chan and encouraged voters to support her. Pelosi, who has represented San Francisco for almost 40 years and served twice as Speaker of the House, is stepping away from politics. Your next update in 30 minutes. I'm Dina Kodiak, now traffic and weather together on KFBK, Sacramento's News Radio.
5: And at 10:03, we're getting reports of a ladder on the roadway westbound 80 across the top, right at Norwood Avenue. It's in the left lane, but so far no delays in the area. Cars are swiving around to avoid it. CHP on the way to clear that off the roadway. Also a little bit of sluggish on the WX going eastbound on Highway 50, starting at I-5 and continues to the Cap City Freeway. Northbound 99 on the connect ramp to westbound 50, just seeing a little bit of stop-and-go traffic on the ramp itself. Traffic on the 10s every 10 minutes, mornings and afternoons. Roy LaMilla, KPK News Radio, 93.1 FM, 1530 AM.
6: Plenty of sunshine today. Quite warm this afternoon. Highs in the upper 80s to low 90s. Under clear skies tonight, lows will dip down to the mid-50s to 60 degrees. Mostly sunny. Hot for us Wednesday. Highs in the low to mid-90s. Still hot Thursday. Highs in the mid-90s under mostly sunny skies. I'm AccuWeather meteorologist Jason Caterina on KFBK, Sacramento's News Radio.
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0: You know, I had a feeling we might hear from some of our favorite people in Texas about a whole range of things today. Certainly celebrating the beautiful women of Texas after Clay's very scorching take commentary on regional beauty. Clay, very pro-SEC, very pro-Texas for the beautiful women, that is for sure. Being a little rough on Pittsburgh, although I have been told that the most accurate thing about the show The Pit is that the very best-looking people in Pittsburgh are a hard six. That's what people say.
1: Oh, you're going after Pittsburgh even harder. I just saw in your comments the women of Canada have now come after Clay Travis with all the fury of the Sasquatches he claims they resemble. Very good post.
0: Thank you. I think that's fair. But on a serious note here, because we do cover politics and news and important things for all of you so that you get your dose of necessary information, our good friend and fantastic, even fabulous, lead in on Houston radio, down on KTRH is our friend Michael Berry. And he does an incredible job on that show. I love listening when I can. And he is not only tied into the scene with the Texas primary / general election coming up for Texas, but he's been saying it's going to be Paxton. All this chatter, all this chirping about it'll be Trump for Cornyn. It's not going to happen. So he's doing a little victory dance. We heard from our friend Michael Berry. He sent us this talk back. Hit it.
2: After four terms as a U.S. senator, Texans were tired of John Cornyn. He would not do anything about illegal immigration. He said building a wall was a terrible idea, which was really a representation of the fact that he didn't want to stop illegal immigration. He stabbed Trump in the back multiple times, as recently as 2024, saying that the Republican Party should move on beyond Trump and Trump couldn't win in November. Interestingly, that same Karl Rove argument that they're using against Paxton today, don't vote, Texas Republicans, for the person you want because you can't have them win in November. Vote for the candidate you don't want because they can win. How does that logic work? People have had enough of that. They've had enough of the tired old establishment Republicans who never actually do anything, and they want a pit bull. And that's what Trump is, and that's what Paxton is. People understand that you're going to have to crack some eggs to make omelets. They understand that you need some tough people to come in and bring change to D.C. I think Paxton wins this Senate seat. I think he wins in November big. And I think he goes to D.C. and really shakes things up. And that's what Trump wants, and that's what Texans want.
0: And that's what Michael said was going to happen, I might add, months ago when we talked to him about this. So the czar of talk down there in Houston lighting us up with that one. We appreciate it. Clay, I think that this now, it will be fun to see, hopefully, Paxton able to run up the scoreboard against Tallarico. You said before, are you still a little concerned, or do you think that the Trump endorsement makes Paxton effectively a shoo-in? Where do you come down on that?
3: I mean, you would have to give me 15 or 20 to 1. I think above 10 to 1 in order for me to take Tallarico as a chance to win. I just think that he's going to be so out of step with your average Texan. I think whether it was Paxton or Cornyn, we should mention Cornyn has tweeted, Buck, I've worked closely with President Trump. Voted with him more than 99% of the time. He's consistently called me a friend in this race. Now time for Texas Republican voters to decide if they want a strong nominee. Again, he's going to argue that he's a better case than Tallarico. I trust the Republican voters of Texas to make their decision. That is the post from Senator Cornyn, current senator, that Trump has just decided not to endorse, instead going with Attorney General Ken Paxton in this race. But again, my position on this is the Republican Party nominee is going to win in Texas. I would be stunned if that doesn't end up happening.
0: So a big move today from Trump, and we'll continue to follow this. And we'll also take your call. Stay with us on the hold. I know I've got all lines lit. If you've got a packed summer ahead, set yourself up with Chalk supplements. 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
7: Here are the latest headlines from the KFBK newsroom. Federal officials have suspended 800 hospice and home health providers in California amid an investigation into alleged Medicare fraud tied to international criminal groups. Federal investigators have also frozen more than $1 billion in payments to California while the investigation continues. Officials say providers in New York, Maine, and Florida are also under scrutiny. California State Parks will offer free admission on Memorial Day for veterans and military members.
8: To get in free on May 25th, visitors need to show a valid military ID or proof of honorable discharge. I'm Tammy Trujillo.
7: A major new bioindustry project is coming to the Beard Industrial District near Southeast Modesto as leaders look to turn agriculture waste into new products and jobs. It'll be built on vacant land near existing food and beverage companies and could also benefit nearby counties, including Merced, San Joaquin, and Tuolumne. Your next update in 30 minutes. I'm Dina Kodiak. 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
2: And we're looking at a little bit of slow traffic at 1031 through the Rosehill area. Right now, southbound 65 begins to get a little sluggish just after Blue Oaks Boulevard. It continues to before Galleria, and it clears out really nicely all the way down towards 80. Also running a little below the limit on southbound 5 after the Natomas area. Actually begins to slow at I-80, and that continues all the way down towards Richards Boulevard. And once you get past that, no delays through the downtown area all the way down towards Highway 50. Traffic on the 10s every 10 minutes, mornings and afternoons. Roy Lamilla, KBK News Radio, 93.1 FM, 1530 AM.
9: This afternoon, clouds and sunshine, a high 88 to 92. Clear for the rest of your Tuesday, low 56 to 60. Hot on Wednesday with mostly sunny skies, a high 91 to 95. And mostly sunny Thursday, high 93 to 97. I'm AccuWeather's Andy Robb on KFBK, Sacramento's News Radio.
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0: Election today in Austin, Cornyn was asked whether he expected the endorsement of the party's standard bearer.
1: I think that ship has probably sailed.
0: Now President Trump has made it official, posting that Ken Paxton has my complete and total endorsement. The winner of next Tuesday's runoff will face Democrat James Tallarico in November. Jim Ryan, ABC News, Dallas.
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4: Here are the latest headlines from the KFBK newsroom. San Diego Mayor Todd Gloria was heckled during an evening press conference discussing Monday's deadly mosque shooting.
5: Great result of your leadership! Your leadership! Our Muslim brothers and sisters have been talking to you for how long?
4: Three men, including a security guard, were killed, and the two teenage shooters died after turning the guns on themselves. During the live press conference, a woman aimed a profanity-laced tirade at Gloria, blaming him for the violence. The Sandy fire that started in Ventura County is now over 1,300 acres as it enters Los Angeles County. It started behind a house in Simi Valley late yesterday morning and quickly spread during windy conditions. About 500 firefighters are battling the flames from the ground and the air. Several structures are now in ashes, and evacuations continue in parts of Ventura and Los Angeles counties. California is facing its largest ever outbreak of deadly mushroom poisonings, with nearly 50 cases since November.
6: That's far above the usual five or fewer cases per year in the state. Four people have died and at least four needed liver transplants as a result of eating mushrooms. Usually only about 50 cases are seen across the entire country each year. The outbreak so far has affected at least 12 counties in Northern California and along the Central Coast. I'm Tammy Trujillo.
4: Your next update in 30 minutes. I'm Dina Kodiak. 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
7: And at 11:03, traffic is brought to you by Pro-Life Across America. Right now, traffic's still a little crowded on southbound 5 through the downtown area. Action begins to slow after Richards Boulevard and continues all the way down towards Highway 50. And traveling on the WX looks like it's just some minor delays between I-5 and Highway 99. Did you know a billboard can save a baby's life? 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
8: Clouds and sun this afternoon, high 88 to 92. Tonight, clear, low 56 to 60. Mostly sunny for tomorrow, hot with a high 91 to 95. Thursday's high 93 to 97. I'm AccuWeather's Andy Robb on KFBK, Sacramento's News Radio.
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0: taken to the hospital for minor burn injuries. Metro Fire said they're expected to be okay. And a Grey's Anatomy spinoff has been greenlit at ABC. The one-hour untitled series will be an edgy drama about a team at a West Texas rural medical center. Last chance for care before miles of nowhere. Details on a release date are currently unknown. Right now, sunshine and no wind. 81 degrees in Sacramento. 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Northbound 65 Pleasant Grove Boulevard. We have a report of a four-vehicle accident there. And CHP is on the way, but they are not on the scene just yet. Again, northbound, it's just south of Pleasant Grove Boulevard. Northbound I-5 at I Street. We have somebody blocking the slow lane there. Otherwise, traffic pretty moving along pretty well, except if you're making the transition northbound 99, westbound 50. Big delays waiting for you there. Car accident? 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
1: Now, Sacramento weather.
2: This afternoon, clouds and sunshine, a high 88 to 92. Clear for the rest of your Tuesday, low 56 to 60. Hot on Wednesday with mostly sunny skies, a high 91 to 95. And mostly sunny Thursday, high 93 to 97. I'm AccuWeather's Andy Robb on KFBK, Sacramento's News Radio.
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3: From ABC News, I'm Wayne Cabot. A compensation fund for people claiming to be unfairly prosecuted under President Biden, including people who attacked police officers at the Capitol, is raising questions for the administration today. Vice President J.D. Vance wouldn't say who exactly would qualify.
4: Every single case has its own details. Every single case has, you know, there are things about it that maybe don't meet the eye. We're just going to look at every case by case. That's all I'm saying. I'm not committing to giving anybody money or committing to giving no one money.
3: ABC Stephen Portnoy reports that when the taxpayer-funded payouts became public,
5: the top lawyer at the Treasury Department submitted his resignation just hours after the announcement of what the administration calls its anti-weaponization fund. Sources say General Counsel Brian Morrissey pushed back against some aspects of the arrangement. The plan is for a five-member board to oversee the disbursement of $1.8 billion to those who've experienced what administration officials have called weaponization and lawfare.
3: The three people killed by two teenage gunmen at a San Diego Islamic Center have been identified as Nadir Awad, who turned away members from the gunfire, security guard Amin Abdullah, who bravely made the ultimate sacrifice to save others, and Mansour Kaziha, a loving husband, father, and grandfather. Authorities are reviewing a video apparently posted online by one of the suspects that appears to capture a live stream of the attack and its immediate aftermath. The mother of one of the shooters warned police 2 hours before the attack that her son was suicidal and had taken guns from the house. President Trump says he was about an hour away from ordering more strikes on Iran this week, but then the Gulf allies pressured him to hold off.
6: Yeah, it was all done. The boats, the ships are all loaded. They're loaded to the brim, and we're all set to start.
3: That construction noise you hear there is the White House ballroom being built. An hour before the close on Wall Street, the Dow is now down 260 points. You're listening to ABC News.
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8: Good to be back. Very nice to be back. Took a few days off. Thanks to Mark Larson for filling in. Much appreciated. Great guy. Spent some time in Southern California, actually, for my daughter's college graduation. That is a really cool moment in life to watch your children graduate from college or high school. And it was very enjoyable. Very much enjoyed my time in San Diego. I was really surprised at the level of the homeless crisis in San Diego, in downtown San Diego. It's bad. It is bad. I had no idea. I knew it wasn't good. I didn't realize it was as bad as it was. So anyway, that continues to be a major story up and down California, but, good to be back and good.

0: to get into a lot of very interesting topics here today. As you might imagine, we're loaded up with all kinds of audio and a whole host of issues impacting California. Lead story, Wall Street Journal at this hour, the American rebellion against AI gaining steam. That's their top story, top headline. We're going to be spending some time on artificial intelligence. Big announcement from Mark Zuckerberg at Meta. They are going to make some major layoffs tomorrow related to AI. So is the reporting from Reuters at this hour. So we're going to get into a little bit more on AI throughout the program today. At this hour, President Trump has endorsed Ken Paxton over John Cornyn in the Texas Senate race. Not a big surprise. He's no fan, President Trump, of Senator Cornyn. And that is another big story today. You've got Congressman Massey, who's in a primary race today. We're going to get into that as well. And President Trump has set his sights on Massey as well. Not happy with Massey. Massey, of course, voted to impeach President Trump years ago. So anyway, there's a lot to talk to about coattails and endorsements regarding President Trump and whether or not they're going to be impactful. I want to get into some of that. I do eventually want to get into this op-ed piece in the first half hour of the program that has been written by Republican Steve Hilton. It's in the California Post today, and he's calling in his federal Republican, Chad Bianco, to drop out of the race, to give more support to him, of course. And he believes, Hilton believes, as he writes in his op-ed piece, that Governor Newsom would very much like to see two Republicans together in the primary because they essentially will steal each other's vote. And he explains the theory behind this and why it's important to consolidate the Republican support behind him, Steve Hilton. So we're going to get into all of that coming up. And then we're going to open up the phone lines and get your phone calls and get some reaction. I found while I was gone a number of interesting clips. In fact, I do want to play coming up in about an hour or so this clip from Governor Newsom last week where he talked about this whole thing about breaking the glass. And, you know, it raised a whole bunch of questions because when I first heard the clip, I'm like, is he thinking about rigging the election in some way, shape, or form? What is he talking about? He has some secret plan that if two Republicans were to win the June 2nd primary in California and be the top two Republicans or top two candidates in November in the race for governor, that he has a, quote, secret plan. I don't know what that means. So had an interesting discussion, by the way, on Armstrong and Getty this morning with Jack and Joe about that very topic. What was the meaning behind that? It was very cryptic, and there was a theory on that we shared. And we'll get into all of that coming up in about an hour or so. But right now, I want to talk a little bit about, do you remember all this money we got after COVID? Right after COVID, the feds just opened up the spigot and just sent money. Well, they printed money. I mean, they printed this obscene amount of money, $4 trillion or something like that. And then they sent it all over the country. And well, guess what that did? Well, that stoked inflation like crazy. I mean, whenever you print money like that and just dump it into the economy at that scale, of course it's going to stoke inflation. And that's what happened. And we saw it happen at an incredible clip, you know, 12, 13, 14% inflation rate over the course of a number of months. Well, most of the states that took loans to pay for unemployment benefits from the federal government paid them back. Most. Not California. So now, Representative Vince Fong, he's a Republican from California, he has announced that today he's going to be introducing legislation that would require California to pay an outstanding balance, $21 billion. That's how much our loan was from the federal government. We haven't paid anything back on it, $21 billion. And he says, okay, it's time to pay up. So he's going to introduce legislation to require California to pay back the outstanding $21 billion loan to the federal government before spending any federal money on any other programs. So enough with this. California, the only state that has not paid back its loan for COVID-19 era programs that help states finance a surge in claims for unemployment benefits with federal money. Instead, the state's federal unemployment debt continues to climb. Yes, it's going up. It's projected to top $23 billion by the end of the year, according to CalMatters. We're going in the wrong direction here. We're not paying back our loans, and we're jacking it up. Fong argues that the failure to pay off this massive debt has been detrimental to the state's employers, who have now been forced to help repay loans through automatic tax hikes. Yep, that's what they do. Businesses have been forced to pay an extra $42 per employee on their federal payroll taxes this year to help service the unpaid debt. So instead of state lawmakers at the Capitol doing the responsible thing and paying back the loan, they've dumped it on private sector businesses to pay an extra tax. And guess who ends up paying that extra tax? Because it all gets passed on down the line. You and me. Rob Lapsley is the president of the California Business Roundtable. And his job is to represent large and small businesses in California. And he told KCRA how the extra tax that they are being forced to pay to cover the state's unemployment bill is further eroding California's already troubled business climate.
1: Well, it creates another disincentive to be able to scale and grow jobs here. We are in such a competitive environment. Remember, we have the highest unemployment rate in the nation, now 5.9%. And so when you couple that with what employers have to pay, that nobody else has to pay in this country. They've all paid off their debt, except for California. And that debt is increasing annually, and now it's become a real problem for both large and small companies.
0: They are so irresponsible at the state capitol, the Democrats running this state, from Governor Newsom on down, that they can't or don't repay their debt. Who raises a kid like that? I mean, who lives their life like that, really? When you take a loan from somebody or someone else or a bank, or you name it. I mean, who are the kinds of people out there who don't repay loans and debt? Just think about that for one second. Those are the kinds of people who are right now in the state capitol and in the governor's office. We're the only state in the country that has not repaid the federal debt for unemployment benefits. The only one. What does that say about our leadership here? Okay, we're going to open up the phone lines, get the discussion going on this and other topics, which I'll share with you in just a moment. But before we do that, here's the contact information. 916-921-1530 is the live line, or 1-800-834-1530. 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So we have a lot to get over, to talk over and get to coming up here on the Shane Reaction, including some interesting audio that's coming your way. Coming up next, President Trump is weighing in on whom he would like to see win primaries in the Republican Party. And he has some very strong words for those that he doesn't care for, who have voted to impeach him, who have gone against him. And he is certainly weighing in on a number of races, which we're going to get to coming up next right here on the Shane Reaction.
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0: So I took a few days off, and while I was gone, I was keeping my eye on the price of gold and silver, and it was bouncing again. That's very typical of what we've seen in recent weeks. You know, it soars, and then it pulls back. So you might be wondering, okay, is this the right time for precious metals? Are they still a good buy? Hi, friend, Sam Shane here. There are a number of Wall Street experts who are predicting, yes, they believe there are higher prices ahead, and they're just looking at the fundamentals alone. Number one, you've got trillions in dollars in national debt. We've topped $39 trillion. We're headed towards $40 trillion very, very rapidly, and that's not changing anytime soon. A declining dollar value. You've got inflation. It keeps shrinking our savings. 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
0: Okay, we're going to talk a lot about a number of races that are taking place. Primaries, not only here in the state of California, but across the country. And President Trump, his endorsements, who he's backing, who he's opposing. And boy, he's been busy. He's been busy on X, going after a whole host of people in the Republican Party. He wants to change things, what they look like in Washington, D.C. So we're going to get into that in a second. Before we do all of that, though, I do want to get to the live line. Chris is calling in for Auburn. First call of the day today on this Tuesday. Chris, thanks for calling in. What's on your mind?
10: Boy, interesting topics. Between the fact that our state can't pay its bills, which doesn't surprise me, no wonder I'm getting ready to... I'm finishing out my house. I'm putting $50K in it.
0: Yeah. I remember you. I remember you mentioning that to me. How much longer before you're going to be up and out?
10: Well, I'll have the battery put on in either December or January, and we'll probably be able to have the house sold by March. We'll go with JJ.
0: Mm-hmm.
10: Let him fix that. I says, I'm going to take the highest cash offer, put $500,000 down on a brand new house. I've already located a neighborhood. It's twice the house, a three-car garage, three full bathrooms.
0: Can I ask you what state that's in?
10: Northern Nevada.
0: Oh, okay.
10: $2,000, brand new house.
0: Okay, you're
10: right. Down and take out a tiny mortgage.
0: Yeah, but we're seeing a lot of that. A lot of people just going right over the border into Nevada. That is a trend, no question. All right, Chris. Well, thank you very much. Appreciate it. Good luck as you continue to work on fixing up your house and you're getting ready for your big move. And hopefully, when you end up in Nevada, Chris will continue to listen to us on the iHeartRadio app. That'd be awesome. Let's talk a little bit about what's going on at the polls today. Voters in Kentucky, they're going to the polls in the state's primary elections. President Trump is calling on Republicans in Kentucky to unseat Republican Congressman Thomas Massey. Thomas Massey is no friend of President Trump. That's pretty clear. Those two do not get along. Massey voted to impeach Trump, by the way. During an appearance on ABC's This Week, host George Stephanopoulos, who, of course, served as a top aide to former President Clinton, and who is now one of America's most well-known Democrats, read a post on X sent out by President Trump and then asked Congressman Massey to respond to what Trump had posted.
11: Actually, he voted against almost everything that is good. The worst congressman in history, Kentucky, vote the bum out on Tuesday. We can't live with this troublemaker for another 2 years. He's a true negative force. Your response?
7: Well, I think that's going to help my fundraising at thomasmassey.com. Every time he tweets about me, it's good for, you know, some money coming in because people don't like that.
0: Well, he says that that helps him raise money in the race. This could be problematic. So you've got, in addition to Massey, you have two-term Republican U.S. Senator Bill Cassidy. He's already lost his bid for re-election, the Republican, in Louisiana's primary. That happened over the weekend. Trump backed a challenger, Julia Letlow. And then there's a state treasurer, John Fleming. He advanced as well. So those two advanced now to a June runoff. Cassidy is a physician. He first earned the president's ire by voting for his conviction in Trump's second Senate impeachment trial in 2021. Senator John Kennedy, by the way, he's a Republican from Louisiana. The other senator from Louisiana recently told Fox News, no one was surprised that Senator Cassidy lost in the Louisiana primary.
12: See it. Unless you're God's perfect idiot, the result was predictable. I mean, ground control to Major Tom, the polls have shown for well over a year that Senator Cassidy was in trouble. I think the president's endorsement of Congresswoman Letlow was sort of the icing on the cake. Bill knew that, but he decided to run anyway. I respect that. I thank him for his service. He was very gracious in his concession speech. We now got a runoff between two fine people. For what it's worth, I don't plan to get involved. A wise man once said nothing. Why? Because he's a wise man.
0: I never tire of Senator Kennedy's lines. Never. He is a colorful character who has insightful things to say, by the way. So President Trump didn't just stop there. It's not just Senator Cassidy. It's not just Congressman Massey. Now he's attacking Representative Lauren Boebert, the Republican from Colorado, who is campaigning for Congressman Massey. And now President Trump is calling for someone to primary her. In a post on Truth Social, he asked if anyone was, quote, interested in running against Boebert, whom he labeled as weak-minded. Here's what he wrote in the post. Is anyone interested in running against weak-minded Lauren Boebert in Colorado's 4th congressional district? You remember Lauren moved to the district when it became obvious she couldn't win in her original congressional district. A carpetbagger, indeed. So he goes on to attack Boebert. And then we're just learning today a story that has crossed within the last couple of hours or so. President Trump has backed Texas Attorney General Ken Paxton in the Republican race for U.S. Senate in Texas, praising Paxton as a loyal America First ally while criticizing incumbent Senator John Cornyn as late to support Trump's 2024 presidential campaign. So he is throwing his weight behind as many candidates as possible as the primary season gets cooking. And we'll see if he has any juice at the polls. Some say he does. Others say maybe not so much. Senator Kennedy certainly believes that in the case of Senator Cassidy, he did. That Trump definitely had sway in that race. I don't know if you've heard of Assembly Bill 2600. You know, they give them all numbers over there. 2600 is this bill. This is a very interesting bill. It's a new bill that would expand access to state-funded legal representation for illegal immigrants. Put another way, that would be California taxpayers paying for the lawyers for illegal immigrants. It would expand their access. It already does exist. It would make it even easier. We're going to hear from a Republican assemblyman who is very critical of this bill, how it works, and wait till you hear who's behind it. That might not surprise you at all. The phone number here, if you want to join in the conversation, 916-921-1530, 1-800-834-1530. Text line is 51881. You can start your message with KFBK. We have a lot to get to. We're loaded up with all kinds of sound on this Tuesday on the Shane Reaction.
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0: Democrats pushing a new bill at the state capitol to expand access to state-funded legal representation for illegal immigrants. That means taxpayers will foot the bill. More on that straight ahead. It is the bottom of the hour. We'll get you some weather and traffic together in just a moment. But first, some of the top stories from the KFBK newsroom.
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1: 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Police are praising the security guard at the Islamic Center of San Diego, where two suspects killed three victims yesterday. San Diego Police Chief Scott Wall said the guard prevented the suspects from gaining access to the kids and teachers inside before he was shot and killed. Wall said two other brave adults at the mosque lured the suspects outside before they, too, lost their lives. Meantime, a new bipartisan federal tax proposal could see electric vehicle owners forking over as much as $150 a year. Here's KFBK's Matt Mattinson.
4: The tax is under consideration in the U.S. House Transportation and Infrastructure Committee and would take effect next October at $135. It would increase $5 a year up to $150. Hybrid owners would pay as much as $50. The money would be used to supplement road funding that's currently collected on gasoline taxes. I'm Matt Mattinson, KFBK, Sacramento's News Radio.
1: Hundreds of thousands of Californians already cast their ballots ahead of the June 2nd primary, and early numbers show Republicans making gains in turnout. According to the research firm Political Data, Republicans account for 37% of the more than 900,000 ballots already returned. That's up 11 points compared to the 2022 governor's race. Democrats make up 41% of early votes so far, and that's down 13 points from 4 years ago.
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1: Well, the Athletics were walked off in Anaheim, losing to the Los Angeles Angels last night 2-1 in the opener of a four-game series. They visit the Angels again tonight. Hear all A's games on the home for Athletics Baseball in Sacramento. Talk 650 KSTE. Sunshine, light breeze, and 83 degrees in Sacramento. 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On our roadways, we have a report of an accident, a non-injury, 6500 block Pueblo Court. This is up in Granite Bay. Minivan into a ditch up there. CHP is on the way. Northbound I-5 at I Street, we have somebody blocking the number 2 lane, last we heard. They're not telling us much more than that. I'm not seeing any real slowing there. Cab City, a little heavy as you come in from Arden to the American River. 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
2: Now, Sacramento weather.
5: Clouds and sun this afternoon, high 88 to 92. Tonight, clear, low 56 to 60. Mostly sunny for tomorrow, hot with a high 91 to 95. Thursday's high 93 to 97. I'm AccuWeather's Andy Robb on KFBK, Sacramento's News Radio.
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10: A smart way to spend your day. 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
0: Okay, they want you to pay more. More. For the legal fees for illegal immigrants in California. There's a new bill being proposed that would expand how much more money California taxpayers would pay in terms of legal bills for illegal immigrants. It's being proposed right now. I'm going to get into that in a moment. Got some very interesting feedback coming in, reaction coming in on the text line from a number of people. Very kind messages, which I want to get to in a moment. Before we do that, let's go to the live line. Sean from Folsom has been on hold for a bit on this Tuesday. Sean, thanks for calling in. What's on your mind?
7: All the money from the state budget comes from one source eventually, the same bucket. So I have a question for our state legislature and our governor. When did we acquire a surplus of funds?
0: When did we have a surplus of funds? There was a surplus of funds when former Governor Jerry Brown left office, about $100 million, if I'm not mistaken.
7: Yeah, but my point is really simple. It's a rhetorical question.
0: Oh, I see.
7: If we don't have a surplus of funds, and every single person who's a citizen of California, if their needs are not being met, why are we spending money on people who don't belong here?
0: Right.
7: We have a lot of people here who have needs.
0: Right.
7: And they belong here. So shouldn't we get, unless we have a surplus, we take care of them first?
0: But ideally and theoretically, that's what they should do, Sean. But it benefits them more politically if they give money away to people who are here illegally that they think will vote for them in the future by giving them stuff and money. So that's why they do it. It's completely self-serving.
7: Well, I guess my point is I don't understand how they get away with it, because I'm also tired of people saying that they pay taxes, because they can't pay federal tax without a Social Security card, and they don't.
0: Mm-hmm.
7: They may pay consumption taxes, but not federal tax.
0: Yeah, well,
7: and that's by far the largest tax that all of us pay.
0: I totally agree. And the way they get away with it is we keep putting them back in office. We keep filling up the big blue building with big blue lawmakers who are doing this. And you're just kidding yourself if you think the results are going to be any different if you keep putting them back into office. They're going to keep doing this until you stop them from doing their jobs, what they're doing right now. Sean, good call. Really appreciate it. All good points. Got some great feedback on the text line. Let's see. Sam, doesn't the federal government behave the same way? They keep borrowing money and not paying it back. It's probably where the California state government learned. It's monkey see, monkey do. California is truly disgusting in the way the state is behaving. Agreed. Another listener, Sam, I remember a year or so ago my bookkeeper informed me that I had to pay additional taxes for my two businesses, which was the EDD tax. She informed me it was due to the state not repaying its debt to the federal government. Talk about how California is not a favorable place to do business. Yeah. Welcome back, Sam. Minor correction to what you said about the California COVID loan default. Every other state paid back the loans. Yeah, I did say that, except California. I did say that. The original $18.5 billion we defaulted on in 2023 has grown to $21 billion. Okay. Thank you, Alan. Appreciate that. The initial number was 18.5, now grown to $21 billion because we didn't pay it back. That's what happens when you rack up the credit card debt and you don't pay it off. Sam, welcome back. Another person writes, and welcome back, Sam. Mr. Shane, if I may say, you have set the bar so high on your show that when you're not here, it saddens me. Thank you very much. Congratulations on your daughter's graduation. Thank you. That's very kind of you. And then this listener goes on to write, I agree with the homeless situation in downtown San Diego. My son studies and lives there. As a parent, it's concerning. It is. I agree. San Diego is such a beautiful location. And how the city leadership there has allowed the deterioration of that city is just astonishing to me. It really is. It's very sad. It's a real lack of leadership in San Diego right now. It truly is. And hopefully they can turn it around. And they're going to need new leadership there. So you may not have heard of Assembly Bill 2600. Many who have are quite shocked by what it would do if it's passed by the state legislature and signed into law by the governor. This new bill would expand access to state-funded legal representation for illegal immigrants, building on earlier legislation that was signed into law in 2025. So they've already passed and signed a law at the Capitol, led by Democrats, where California taxpayer money is used to pay for the attorneys, for the lawyers, for illegal immigrants. This is going to expand their access, make it even easier. Spend more of your money on that. Assembly Bill 2600 proposed by Assemblymember Mia Bonta, Democrat, Oakland. Boy, she is on a roll, isn't she? What a streak she has. Would expand access to publicly funded attorneys for individuals facing immigration proceedings in California. Among those who oppose it, Republican Assemblyman David Tangipa, who has said this about the bill on the Steve Hilton show.
11: They're conflating legal immigration and illegal immigration and just calling it immigration. The people who come to this country because they want to make it better. The people who commit crimes in this country are doing it because they don't have any respect for it. And now the legislators are creating laws to specifically pay for the lawyer fees to stop the deportation of murderers and criminals.
0: That first line that he just said in that clip, they are conflating illegal immigration and legal immigration. And folks, they're doing this on purpose. That's not by mistake. It's all by design. The whole thing is by design. Because if you lump everybody into one big group, and part of the group is here illegally and the other part is not, first of all, for those who are here illegally, it's extraordinarily unfair. Extraordinarily. But second of all, it confuses the voter. And that's the whole purpose. If you can just confuse everybody in the situation where they're not really sure, where there's clarity, then it makes it easier. He's absolutely right. This op-ed piece by Steve Hilton is interesting. He's the Republican, of course, running for governor, leading in the polls. It's in the California Post today. And he's calling on his fellow Republican, Chad Bianco, to drop out. He has in the past, but he's back doing it again. And I'm going to just start the first couple of sentences, and then I'm going to finish this op-ed piece on the other side of the break. But he begins his op-ed piece in the California Post by writing, last week, Newsom admitted he has a secret break-the-glass plan to stop Republicans from advancing in the governor's race. That comment revealed how the California Democrat elite views this election, that Republicans will finally unite, they are worried, behind a candidate who can compete statewide and threaten the corrupt machine that has run California into the ground. So he sets it up that way. But then he goes into detail on why it's important, he believes, for Chad Bianco to drop out. I'm going to get into those details from that op-ed piece from Steve Hilton on the other side, along with some interesting audio that we'll want to pull out for you coming up after the break, which will include Michelle Obama out there talking about Republicans and supporters of President Trump. And why did they support President Trump? She's got a theory on this, and we're going to roll that for you straight ahead.
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0: Welcome back to the Shane Reaction. 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We are live everywhere on the iHeartRadio app. I want to pick up on this op-ed piece. Steve Hilton, California Post today, calling on his fellow Republican Chad Bianco to drop out of the race for governor. I just read to you as we went into the break a little bit of a setup where he said that Democrats are worried that Republicans are finally uniting behind any candidate, a Republican, who can compete statewide and threaten the Democrat machine. He goes on to write here, for Newsom, his only interest is running for president. Losing California to a Republican would be a massive setback for his 2028 primary campaign. He goes on to write a little bit later, so Newsom's break the glass strategy is not what many Republicans have assumed. Speaking of the break the glass strategy, this is something that Newsom talked about last week. We're going to roll that clip up for you at the top of the hour here on the Shane Reaction. Talk more about what exactly is he talking about here. Because Steve Hilton has his theory, and he spells it out in this op-ed piece. He says it's not a scheme to stop a Republican sweep of the top two spots. He says the governor's real strategy is much simpler. Encourage Republican voters to imagine that both GOP candidates will make the general election, leading them to split their support between two candidates, dividing the opposition vote, and clearing the way for a November runoff between Democrats Javier Becerra and Tom Steyer. So that's his theory. He goes on to write in his op-ed piece, Hilton does, the current Real Clear Politics polling average shows me at 20%, Javier Becerra at 19.8%, Tom Steyer at 14%, Chad Bianco at 13%. If this were a straightforward Republican primary, Hilton writes, it would be over. I have won the Republican vote in a landslide. One recent poll showed me winning 60% of the likely GOP primary voters compared to Chad Bianco's 33%. He goes on to write, the two Republicans in the top two spots, that fantasy is so useful to Newsom and the Democrat machine. It gives permission for Republican primary voters to divide themselves while Becerra and Steyer consolidate support on the other side. If enough Republicans fall for it, writes Hilton, Californians will be left with exactly the outcome Gavin Newsom wants, a general election between Javier Becerra and Tom Steyer. And then Hilton writes, and I will conclude with this line, the best way to avoid that is a united Republican team. Chad Bianco has made it clear that he has no intention of dropping out of this race. But I am going to make one last plea. Chad, let's do this for the sake of the state we both love. So that is an op-ed piece. You can read the entire thing, the entire piece, in the California Post today. I want to roll this clip of former First Lady Michelle Obama. You know, she's never really understood, and apparently never will understand, why more Americans voted for President Trump than voted for Kamala Harris. Can't figure it out. Or at least she says she can't. Maybe she can, but she just likes to take jabs. She says that she cannot lecture voters who supported President Trump during a podcast interview and described their support for the president as, quote, an act of not knowing what else to do. Here's what Michelle Obama told the host of the Talk Easy podcast. His name is Sam Fragoso, and here's a portion of what she said.
1: They voted for Donald Trump. Yeah.
3: You know?
1: That's a lot of people.
3: So you can't just pigeonhole them and say you just don't care and you're racist or whatever you're thinking. Mm. This is an act of, I don't know what else to do. Mm. I just wish we had more leaders that were figuring out how to do more for the middle class, for the working folks, because those are the folks who are drowning in this economy.
0: Yes, they are. And in large part has to do with the policies of your husband, the former president of the United States, Obama, and former President Biden as well, which have hurt them significantly. And there is a reason why they voted for President Trump after your husband was president, because his policies drove many people to vote for Trump. And the very same thing happened with Biden. Drove more people to vote for Trump than Kamala Harris, because they found him advantageous, better for the country and for them. She just can't stop being condescending. She just can't help herself. Just talking down to us. Just time and again, and she's so self-righteous. It's just amazing to me how someone can know so much and cannot accept the fact that there are people who actually support a candidate that she doesn't like. She just can't wrap her brain around that. And that's the very nature, the very foundation of what politics is about in this country. We've had great debates throughout centuries in this country on a whole host of issues. When we come back, I want to talk a little bit more about what we just heard from Steve Hilton in terms of the op-ed piece he wrote in the California Post today. And what was Governor Newsom actually saying about this break the glass moment? We're going to roll that clip for you. You can maybe determine what it is that he was saying straight ahead. My name is Sam Shane. Thanks for being here on the Shane Reaction today on this Tuesday. Really appreciate it. We're going to give you contact information when we come back so you can join in on the conversation.
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5: What's one of the biggest threats to your retirement savings? Today, Mike Lester, fiduciary wealth manager and president of Talon Wealth Management, talks with me about longevity and how financial planning could help you guard your nest egg.
6: If we knew exactly how long we were going to live, it would be really, really easy to put together a financial plan, right? Depending on your goal. So if your goal was, when I die, I want the last check to bounce because I won't be around anymore, right? What difference does it make? We can do financial planning for that. It's just that we don't know when you're going to die. So we'll make an assumption, something like, well, you'll probably die before you're 100. And then, you know, I'm kind of looking at them going, right? And they're, you know, I want like a nod. Yeah, I'm going to die before. Like, okay, let's make sure. Because I had one guy go, no, 115. I'm like, oh,
5: well, Mike,
6: that's optimistic.
5: You don't want to paint yourself into a corner, right? And then go, oops.
6: Yeah, okay. Again, I was literally very happy to hear him say that. Back in the old days, you're sitting there and you go, okay, I've got this much. If I earned zero on it, we usually use 95 on a plan. Let's just say you're 65, so it's 30 years. And this is simple math, but people think this way. They go, all right, well, if I divide what I have by 30, that's how much I could take out, and it's zero, right, by the time I'm 95. Then you can go out from there and you go, okay, but if I put in a bank CD in, I was getting like 3.5%. Oh, okay. Try to do that math. And then eventually you get into, well, what if it was in the stock market? But then you got the volatility and everything that goes along with it. So the longevity component obviously is extremely important. We don't know how long you're going to live. So I can show you the average rate of return on an investment, but that rate of return can't be in just 1 year because 1 year isn't indicative of what's going to happen the next year. But if you spread that over, well, it used to be 10 years, but I think now it needs to be more like 20, 30 year average, you can map it out. But then you've got sequence of returns risk, right? So it's just an average rate of return. So we're trying to define things moving forward. And if somebody can help us understand the mechanics of, well, what could I expect from the investment over time? How much risk am I taking in that investment over time? And then what are all of my investment options? Because we have several that have a defined outcome. But anytime you have a defined outcome, meaning it's literally in writing how much you're going to get paid year after year. Well, what's the catch to that? Well, the catch is if you're not going to make less than that, you're also not going to make more than that. And then, you know, you're having conversations with people about what is their personal comfort zone. So this is why I'm constantly talking about understanding all the options, because Cheryl, I think I literally just said something. A lot of people are going like, well, I didn't know you could get a defined outcome on an investment in the stock market, that I knew what I was going to get paid and my risk was protected on the downside. But then also on the upside, the problem was I was going to get paid 12%. But if it went up 50, I was still only going to get 12. You know, a lot of people will be okay with that. And the reason they're not aware of it is they haven't been told before.
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23: It's the Shane Reaction with Sam Shane.
0: Governor Newsom says he has a secret plan if two Republicans should win the June primary in the governor's race. And they would be the only candidates on the November ballot. But what does he mean by that secret plan? And state workers' unions fighting the back-to-the-office order. We have more on that straight ahead. It is the top of the hour. It is time for some of the top global, national, and local stories. Some of the big stories coming from the KFBK newsroom.
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25: I'm Dana Hess at 102 with your top local stories on KFBK News Radio. Well, Tom Steyer has now spent a record $192.4 million on his campaign for California governor. KFBK's Daniel Martindale has more.
7: The billionaire Democratic activist is funding his campaign with his own money. Steyer has raised more money for his campaign than all of his opponents combined. Much of the money is going toward television and mail ads. Ahead of the June 2nd primary election, most polls have him as the second most popular Democrat behind Javier Becerra. California has a history of wealthy candidates funding their own campaigns, though in the past three decades, none of them have successfully ran for governor or senator. I'm Daniel Martindale, KFBK, Sacramento's News Radio.
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25: Well, California's push to bring state workers back to the office 4 days a week is running into a major problem. As Sam just mentioned, some agencies reportedly no longer have enough office space for employees to return. As of July 1st, Governor Newsom has ordered state workers to be back in the office 4 days a week. According to the California Globe, Caltrans gave up a significant amount of

0: Nashville in 2030. ESPN reports the game will be played in the Titans' new stadium, which is scheduled to open in time for next season. Would be the first time the city would play host to the big event. Sunshine, 84 degrees in Sacramento. 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On our roadways, this just in, South Watt Avenue, Jackson Road, tractor trailer, apparently, possibly in a road rage accident, it looks like. Anyway, a non-injury so far, South Watt Avenue at Jackson Road. Also, 59th Street on-ramp, westbound 50, a traffic hazard reported, no details. Westbound 50, Matherfield Road, with those big Ford F-150s in the number 3 lane. And westbound 80, just east of 65, a trimmer blocking the slow lane. Other debris spread out further, they say, up ahead. 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
1: Now, Sacramento weather.
2: Clouds and sun this afternoon, high 88 to 92. Tonight, clear, low 56 to 60. Mostly sunny for tomorrow, hot with a high 91 to 95. Thursday's high 93 to 97. I'm AccuWeather's Andy Robb on KFBK, Sacramento's News Radio.
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3: ABC News, I'm Wayne Cabot. Vice President Vance says a fund to pay aggrieved Americans would be decided case by case. And about those who attacked cops at the Capitol, ABC's Stephen Portnoy.
4: He did say the administration is not trying to give money to anybody who attacked a police officer. And he said that claims would be evaluated on a case-by-case basis. He suggested some people who were duly convicted by juries and sentenced by judges may have been subject to kangaroo courts with judges who mistreated them. Broadly, Vance said the intent is to give money from this $1.8 billion settlement fund to those, in his view, were really mistreated. He even said Hunter Biden is welcome to apply.
3: ABC's Alex Stone is in San Diego, where three victims of a mosque attack are now identified.
5: One was a manager for 40 years of the bookstore here at the mosque and was a beloved member of the staff inside the mosque. Another was a community member who, according to the Islamic Center of San Diego, played a major role in getting people away from the gunfire and so that they were not hit, getting them inside. And then Amin Abdullah, the security guard here, who we understand from the mosque that the shooters actually came in through the main gate here, and then Abdullah fired on them, and there was an exchange of gunfire, and he took them on.
3: To Texas, where a senator suffers a setback.
6: President Trump promised months ago to endorse either incumbent Senator John Cornyn or challenger Ken Paxton, adding that he would ask the other to drop out. Well, he's finally made his choice, throwing his support to Paxton. Cornyn says it'll take more than just GOP votes to defeat Democrat James Tallarico in November's general election.
7: You need independence and the occasional convert from the other party. And Ken Paxton will get none of those.
6: Trump, by the way, has not asked Cornyn to end his reelection campaign yet. Jim Ryan, ABC News, Dallas.
3: Dow down at the close, 321 points. 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
9: Welcome back. Begin the second hour of the program here today. Sam Shane here. Took a few days off. Good to be back here in the saddle. Plan to be here for quite some time now. Took a little time off to go to my daughter's graduation, which was fabulous. Just terrific time off. Let's see. I want to roll up this clip from Governor Newsom from last week while I was gone. This one caught my ear. You may have already heard it, but I want to get some of your reaction on it, by the way. What does he mean by he's got a secret plan of if two Republicans should be the top two vote-getters in the primary on June 2nd? There are some different theories being floated out there on that topic. If you want to weigh in on what you think he's saying, the live line number is 916-921-1530. 800-834-1530. Text line is 51881. Start your message with KFBK. If

0: 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That's how you contact the program. We just heard a little bit about Tom Steyer in the news update, and I have some more information on Tom Steyer, which I find very interesting. I mean, he is just spending oodles of money. $190 million already. I mean, he far exceeds anybody who's in the race. Of course, he can afford it. He's a billionaire, for goodness sakes. And the man likes to run for office, and the man likes to spend money running for office. So now he's under fire, apparently, because he's been paying boatloads of cash to Gen Z social media influencers. So he's sending money to them, social media influencers, to endorse him. And also shelled out, get this one, six figures to a PAC tied to Jane Fonda. How about that? She's still active in politics. I don't think that's ever going to end, by the way. She is one of his biggest Hollywood cheerleaders, according to campaign filings that have just been revealed. She got in the neighborhood of $310,000 from him. Her PAC did. That's a pretty good payday, isn't it? So when you see Jane Fonda endorsing Tom Steyer, you can just think about the $310,000 number on the check. Steyer kicked in a cool $260,000 to Fonda's political action committee. It's called Jane Fonda Climate PAC. Speaking of climate, by the way, while I was gone, I noticed that there were a number of scientists with the United Nations that are backing off all this climate doom and gloom. That was an interesting story while I was gone. Not surprising. I'm just wondering why it took them so long to figure this out. I mean, after Al Gore just took a face plant on just about every prediction he made. Back to Steyer. During his failed campaign for the 2020 presidential nomination, remember this? He ran for president as well. A top Steyer aide reportedly peddled campaign contributions to Iowa politicians in exchange for endorsements, which were not illegal, but ruffled feathers in the primary state of Iowa. I can imagine. I grew up just north of Iowa in Minnesota. Minnesota's changed a whole lot since I've lived there. But back in the day when I was living there, that's the kind of thing that would not have been tolerated. It would have been looked down upon. Don't you, Mr. California Man billionaire, come into our state and try to buy stuff. That's not how this works in politics where we live. But at any rate, that's the latest. Steyer just spending as much as he possibly, he really wants to win this thing, doesn't he? He's just spending money like crazy. All right, now speaking of that election, let's get to this clip from Governor Newsom. While I was away from the show for a few days, Governor Newsom, I'm not sure if he admitted that he has a plan that would prevent two Republicans from being in the November ballot in the race for governor. He says he's got some sort of a secret plan. I just don't know what exactly he was saying here. And maybe you do, and maybe you can understand this. So as you listen to the audio clip, what do you think Governor Newsom is saying here? Is he saying that he's ready to rig the election for governor in California if Steve Hilton and Chad Bianco, the two Republicans, are the top two vote-getters in the June 2nd primary? Is that what he's saying? Or what is he saying here? Because there's also another theory that's being bantied about.
1: I've said this before, so I'll repeat it. I don't anticipate this need to be the case, but there is a break the glass scenario. And there's many people that have a deep understanding of what it would look like if Democrats were locked out. And we're going to do everything to make sure that doesn't happen.
0: I'll leave it at that. People with deep understanding. Oh, I guess it must be really complex. I hope those of us with less complicated minds will be able to understand this in the future. What are you talking about? I mean, I got one theory that I want to float in just a second. But before we do that, let's go to the live line. Rodney is calling us from Davis on this Tuesday. Rodney, thanks for calling in. What's on your mind?
2: Oh, well, I always talk about breaking glass by Newsom and his secret plan to destroy his perceived enemies reminds me of the Kristallnacht, the night of the breaking glass used by the Nazis against their perceived enemies, the Jews.
0: Oh.
2: It's almost as though history is repeating itself.
0: Now, what do you think, beyond that comparison that you just made, What do you think he means that he's got this secret plan? I mean, what would he have up his sleeve? What's this big secret plan?
2: Well, any plan they have is going to be secret, obviously.
0: I mean, what could he do? I mean, if you've got the top two vote getters in the primary, no matter Democrat or Republican, move on to the general election. What are you going to do?
2: It has to be something nefarious. I can't imagine what it would be. Yeah. I mean, they're the ones who set this up so that you have the top two vote getters.
0: Right.
2: Well, if one of them happens to be, or two of them happens to be a Republican, I guess they just can't accept that.
0: Yeah.
2: So as far as what they're going to do, I don't know. Mm. I don't know.
0: Yeah. Good call, Rodney. Thank you very much. Appreciate that very much. So the other theory is this, and I mentioned at the top of the show, I talked to Armstrong and Getty today on their show at around 9 o'clock about this very topic, and Jack floated this idea, and I actually am on board with this. Newsom has done a brilliant job of essentially copying President Trump and his tactics, and that is this. You utter these lines that are confusing for your opponents, and you keep them on their heels. Because they're confused, and then their head's spinning in six different directions. So they don't know how to respond. Look, this is a tactic that President Trump has used brilliantly. He will say things just to get a reaction, just to get, you know, someone like, you know, you name the Elizabeth Warren. It doesn't matter who it is. Any of his political opponents, just get them going. And he did it on purpose. And Newsom does this too, doing it on purpose. When you think about it. So maybe you just say, well, there's a shatter the glass moment. And what he's doing here is, according to Steve Hilton in his op-ed piece in the California Post today, what he's trying to do is, he's trying to convince Republicans, according to Steve Hilton, make Republicans believe that, yes, indeed, two Republicans could win and could be the top two vote-getters in the primary in June 2nd. And Hilton is saying that it's not possible. The numbers just don't bear that out when you look at the polling. When you look at the number of Democrats in the state of California, it's almost impossible for two Republicans to win the top two spots. Now, it is possible for one Republican to win one spot. And so what Newsom is doing here is, if he can convince Republicans that it's possible for two Republicans to win, he could split the vote. And if he splits the vote between Bianco and Hilton, that opens the door for Javier Becerra and Tom Steyer to walk right on in. And be the top two vote getters. Not a bad theory. Not a bad theory. Don't know what you think about that theory. Don't know what you think about that line or that news conference or what the governor said. If you want to give us your thoughts, the phone number is 916-921-1530, 1-800-834-1530. The text line is 51881. You can start your message with KFBK. And we will be reading some of those responses a little bit later on in the program. When we come back, Zohran Mamdani, the new mayor of New York City, boy, he wasted hardly any time talking about all the free stuff he wanted to give away and how he wanted to tax the wealthy even more. There's a lot of pushback. I think he's surprised at the amount of opposition that's out there, not just from within New York. But we're hearing now from members of Congress from other states who are pushing back. We're going to roll a clip from one of them straight ahead right here on The Shane Reaction.
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0: 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You can record a message there. We've got some calls coming in. We're going to get to the live line in a momentarily. Interesting article out of the California Globe. There's been some reporting on this already, but I think it is very much worth our time to dive into it just briefly here. Unions and California state workers fighting the return to in-office work 4 days a week. Fighting it. The Globe reports SEIU Local 1000, representing nearly 100,000 state employees, fighting back through legal, legislative, and organizing efforts. The SEIU has filed an unfair labor practice charge with the Public Employment Relations Board, alleging that the state failed to bargain in good faith over mandatory subjects like work location schedules and telework impacts. How long ago did COVID, when COVID began, how many years are we talking about here? And we still have people working from home. And they're just not going to go along with this order from Governor Newsom to get back to the office. SEIU is pushing Assembly Bill 1729. That's a bill to protect telework options for state workers along with other unions. Bargaining demands in 2026 contract talks for stronger telework, up to 100% full-time remote where feasible, free parking, commuter stipends, $25 a day, high crime site stipends. So if you work in a high crime area, you're going to get money. Clean workspaces, downtown investment stipend. The Globe has learned that Caltrans gave up a significant amount of office space as well as entire buildings during the COVID government shutdown, and there's nowhere for thousands of workers to go. Well, if that's the case, I hope we're saving money. I mean, if they're selling off buildings or they've stopped leasing buildings, hopefully they're saving money. Maybe they could use that to balance the budget. Or pay back the debt that we owe to the federal government that we haven't paid back yet. Man, how in the world do these people manage money? Well, they don't. Or very poorly might be the answer. Many state workers frustrated about having to commute downtown again, pay high parking rates if they can find parking. Governor appears adamant that this order, his order to restore full-time state workers, be back in the office. He's pushing that, he says, because he's running for president of the United States. And how bad is this going to look if you still have state workers in the state of California who are working from home and not in the office, and you're running around the country? Take one guess how that TV advertisement rolls out. The Globe goes on to write, this is an interesting one. This would be a good time for state government to consider moving certain state agencies out of downtown. Natomas, Elk Grove, Rancho Cordova, plenty of room to build. Possibly. Not a bad idea. Let's go to the live line. Ann is joining us from Sacramento on this Tuesday on the Shane Reaction. Hi, Ann. Thanks for calling us.
15: Thank you. Breaking the glass as a political expression. When he said that, I thought immediately of the glass ceiling. His wife is the one that wears the pants in that family, I think. And remember just a couple of weeks ago, they were talking about how when she reads to the children, if there's a male in the storyline, she changes it to a female.
0: I've not heard that one, Ann. That's new to me.
15: This was a couple of weeks ago. It was a big story. Well, at any rate, glass ceiling. Think glass ceiling. When it's not crystal knocked, it's breaking the glass ceiling.
0: Yeah. Here's my deal on this, Ann. It's open to everybody's different interpretation because the guy speaks in tongues.
15: Yeah. Well, at any rate, Porter's out there still, and McClatchy Media has endorsed her.
0: Mm-hmm. I saw that.
15: She's the underdog, right?
0: Yeah, no, she's still not polling well, Ann. I mean, if you look at the most recent polling, it doesn't look good for her campaign, at least at this point in time.
15: Well, he wants to be president, so he has to genuflect to the progressives.
0: Yeah.
15: At any rate, that's how I reacted. Glass ceiling
0: okay.
15: In terms of politics. Thank you.
0: Okay,
15: bye-bye.
0: Ann, great to hear from you once again. Let's go to Danielle joining us from Sacramento on this Tuesday. Hey, Danielle, what's going on?
16: Hey, sorry. I'm like munching. So I work for the state. It's got nothing to do with COVID now, and it's got to do with the fact that it's 2026. We don't live in the Stone Ages anymore. We're not using typewriters, right? I mean, you have to progress as the technology progresses. I mean, some of our jobs are going to be taken over by AI.
0: Right.
16: I work in IT.
0: Yeah.
16: I work in IT. I'm actually working while I'm sick, too. I actually worked through my lunch break on Friday.
0: Danielle, I'm not going to. I'm not going to question your particular work ethic. I refuse to do that. But here's what I am saying. There are a lot of taxpayers out there saying, I got some issues about accountability or lack thereof. How do we know?
16: They've been doing it in the private sector for literally a decade or more. This is where the technology is going.
0: Okay, I get it.
16: Things are automated.
0: Right, okay.
16: Just like when you go to Taco Bell and you got to punch in your own order.
0: People
16: don't want to pay the overhead.
0: All right, Danielle,
16: are wasting billions of taxpayer dollars.
0: Slow down. I get it. I understand why people work from home. That's not lost on me. What I am saying is, in the private sector, there are mechanisms in place to make sure that their workers are productive because they're in the private sector.
16: We have that, too. What makes we don't?
0: But Danielle,
16: I'm monitored all day long.
0: Because I'll tell you why, if you let me tell you why. Because I receive texts and emails from listeners who say the very same thing that I'm sharing with you. How do we know that these people are actually being productive and not wasting time? I mean, I'm getting
16: those
0: questions.
16: Those people don't work for... Ask somebody who actually works for the state. We are monitored all... They know. They can look at my teams and see when I'm on.
0: Okay.
16: I work in IT, man.
0: Okay.
16: I can tell you.
0: Okay.
16: They can monitor everything we do.
0: Okay. Got it. Thank you, Danielle. You're very passionate about this, and I appreciate that. And for those who are productive, terrific. if there are mechanisms in place that assure all of us who are paying the bills, by the way, because we're the boss as taxpayers of the state worker. That's how this works. That's who you work for as a public servant. So the boss is just asking a question. How can we be assured that everybody's being productive? And it's a valid question. Anybody who runs a company would ask that question. I assure you of that. Back in a moment.
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0: The new mayor of New York City and his bold socialist agenda to redistribute wealth, now a member of Congress, says Zohran Mamdani should never have been allowed to live in America. And we've got calls backing up on the live line, a lot to get to in this next half hour. You can join us for all of that straight ahead, but we will have weather and traffic for you in just a moment. But first, a look at some of the top stories from the KFBK newsroom.
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2: I'm Dana Hess at 131 with your top stories on KFBK News Radio. Well, today we're learning more about the three men who were killed during yesterday's shooting at an Islamic center in San Diego. Shooting is being investigated as a hate crime. ABC's Alex Stone is there.
3: There are flowers that are appearing here. The people have been dropping off some candles as well. The mosque itself is closed today, but there are members of the Islamic Center of San Diego who are coming in. They are embracing one another. We've seen a lot of emotion here today.
2: Authorities are investigating two teenagers as the suspects in the shooting. Police say the suspect shot and killed themselves. Investigators in Suisun City are looking for a killer after two people were shot dead Sunday night. Happened at about 9:45 p.m. on School Street. Suisun City Police Department says they got multiple reports of gunshots, found a man and a woman with gunshot wounds. Man died at the scene. Woman was transported to a hospital where she passed away.
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2: Sandy wildfire in Southern California is scorching about 1,400 acres as it threatens hundreds of homes. Fire, which is about 5% contained, started on a dry hillside shortly before 11 o'clock local time yesterday morning. At least one home has been destroyed. More than 33,000 residents remain under evacuation orders or warnings. A Wall Street closing in the red despite a dip in oil prices. Stocks fell in a broad decline as growing inflation fears sent the benchmark 10-year Treasury yield to its highest level in over a year. At the closing bell, Dow losing 322 points to 49,363. S&P 500 fell 49 points to 75,53. NASDAQ dropped 220 points to 25,870. Sunshine, 85 degrees in Sacramento. 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On our roadways right now, well, we have a collision just reported here. Eastbound on Auburn Boulevard and Aldona Lane. And it looks like two vehicles blocking the lanes. No word on injuries. Westbound 80, just west of Madison Avenue, traffic hazard reported, but no details. Another one, northbound 160, Richards Boulevard. Somebody walking in a slow lane wearing black and white clothing and waving. CHP is now on the scene. 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
4: Now, Sacramento weather.
5: This afternoon, clouds and sunshine, a high 88 to 92. Clear for the rest of your Tuesday, low 56 to 60. Hot on Wednesday with mostly sunny skies, a high 91 to 95. And mostly sunny Thursday, high 93 to 97. I'm AccuWeather's Andy Robb on KFBK, Sacramento's News Radio.
4: 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Sacramento's news, traffic, and weather station.
0: I'm going to talk about precious metals, the price of precious metals today, down today. Silver, by the way, over the course of 1 week is down almost 14%. And you're saying to yourself, okay, is now the right time a good time to buy? Well, this might be an opportunity. Hi, friends. Sam Shane here, and there's a reason for that. You don't need to look at this short term. You need to look at this long term, because the price of gold and the price of silver have, over the long haul, over years and years and years, done nothing but gone up, up, up. Silver right now, demand has surpassed record levels in each of the past four consecutive years. We're looking at a supply deficit again for a fifth year in a row this year because of massive industrial appetite for silver. 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
0: Going to roll a clip in a minute from a congressman in Washington, D.C., says that Zohran Mamdani, the new mayor of New York City, should never have been allowed to live in America. Lots of reaction to this fella and what he's been up to in New York City. We're going to get to in a moment. Before we do that, though, we've got some folks holding on the live line and have been for a bit on this Tuesday, and we're going to begin with Kim joining us now from Sacramento on this Tuesday on the Shane Reaction. Kim, thanks for calling in. What's on your mind?
15: Hey, great to have you back.
0: Thank you.
15: Calling because I believe the caller's name was Danielle, and she was adamant about people being able to work from home, not understanding, in my opinion, why anyone would question people working from home. Well, I'm going to raise my right hand and tell her I will question, because I know people that work for the state and the county. I used to work for the county. My husband works for the state. We know people that work there that are bragging about their two-hour lunches, three-hour lunches, mowing their lawn during the day, running and picking up their kids from school, all kinds of activities going on, with the caveat that I'm still getting all my work done. Sorry, if you can work 3 or 4 hours a day doing your work, even 5 hours, and having all that other time to do these other things, you need more work.
0: Yeah.
15: Your salary.
0: Yeah.
15: We, taxpayers, it's not comparable to private industry. If I have a business and I don't mind somebody, I pay them 8 hours and they give me 5 hours worth of work, that's that business's business. But when people work for the state or the county, anybody on a taxpayer dime, they should be accountable for their work.
0: Yep.
15: And the time that they spend.
0: Right. And understand the fact that taxpayers have every single right to question, because the taxpayer is the boss.
15: Absolutely. I don't care if it costs them money for gas. Where do you think you get the money to put the gas in your car?
0: Yeah. Yeah.
15: By work. I mean,
0: yeah,
15: I don't understand.
0: No, Kim, I agree with you. I agree with you. And you know what? In addition to that, I'll add this. There is a reason why virtually every CEO of every major corporation in America has demanded and required all of their employees to be back in the office. I mean, you'd be hard-pressed to find a single CEO that has said to his employees or her employees, you can stay home. I haven't heard of it.
15: Absolutely. Because the money and the profit. And I understand it's going to be a huge change for people. We should never have let this go on this
0: long. No, it's dragged on way too long, Kim. You're absolutely right. All right, thank you very much, Kim.
15: That's part of the problem.
0: Thank you very much. I have another call I need to get to, and we're kind of up against the clock just a little bit. Let's go to Mike from Pollock Pines joining us on this Tuesday. Mike, thanks for calling in. What's on your mind?
16: Oh, thanks for the show. Appreciate it. Oh, it's just interesting that apparently she can do two things at once, call in and work.
0: Yeah. Well,
16: maybe she was on break. Well, and also that other lady indicated she knows of instances. I was a VP of a state agency, and I personally know of people that bought the mouses that move, so you think they're working, and others that take their laptop and work from different places. Let's put it that way.
0: Yeah. Now, look, I mean, there's a reason why so many successful private businesses have required now that their employees be back in the office. And that's why they're successful. Yeah. They're productive. Yeah. All right, Mike, thanks so much.
16: And
0: I appreciate
16: it. You know, she protested so much, maybe there's an issue there.
0: Well, yeah, maybe. I mean, I'm not questioning her. She may work very hard. Here's the problem. We don't know. And that's the issue here. We don't know. Where is the accountability? Because we have people scattered all over the place, and it's very much within the right of any taxpayer to ask that question, because at the end of the day, it is our money as taxpayers that is going out to public servants, and there's nothing wrong with that, and nobody should be ashamed of asking those questions. It's completely acceptable to be inquisitive about how our money is being spent on every level, by the way. New York City Mayor Zohran Mamdani, he has wasted no time enacting his socialist, some call it communist, agenda. He has become mayor, of course, of New York City, and in a matter of days, he announced plans to establish government-run grocery stores, plans to tax the wealthiest New York City residents and property owners. That, by the way, is driving many of them to either leave or make plans to leave. Then he turns around, I think it was just last week, he had to ask state lawmakers in Albany to send more state taxpayer money to New York City to pay for all of his expensive government programs. He made that plea within the last couple of weeks, I believe. Mamdani is already facing stiff opposition, not only from just within New York and New York City, but even from politicians in other states. Congressman Randy Fine, he's a Republican from Florida, he told Newsmax it was a mistake to allow Zohran Mamdani to enter this country.
8: Well, it's crazy. I mean, look, we have a huge problem in this country where we've allowed tens of millions of the wrong people in. I mean, frankly, there's all of the illegal immigrants. That goes without saying. But even on the legal immigrant side, you look at people like Zohran Mamdani, who hate this country, who we allowed in legally and frankly gave citizenship to. I believe we not only need our border sealed, we not only need to deport every single illegal immigrant, but we need to denaturalize and throw out a lot of people, and we need to stop letting more in.
0: You know, the response to him has really been pretty overwhelming. As I said, outside of New York, Florida, by the way, that's a state that's actually gained from Zohran Mamdani winning in New York City. As he continues to drive the wealthiest out of New York City, and even some of major corporations saying, you know, when we expand, we're looking at Miami, not New York City. Or even some of the discussion of Wall Street moving to Texas. That's been discussed seriously, on a serious level. That's been the reaction, the ramification so far of what's going on in New York City. And so I doubt that this is the end game of national reaction to the mayor of New York City. So I don't know if you saw it or not. Stephen Colbert, he's going off the air here very, very shortly as the host of the Late Show on CBS. And he invited David Letterman on. And the two of them, it was really, I thought, a very sad sort of send-off. It really was. There was just a whole negative, dark undertone, maybe even overtone, to Letterman's appearance. I want to tell you exactly what they did and why it left such a bad taste in so many people's mouths. You just didn't feel real good about it. And then we're going to make a comparison and contrast that to the final show of Johnny Carson when he was the host of The Tonight Show. Two very different clips coming at you straight in.
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29: Three staccato cries of Mayday and an eyewitness report of a mid-air explosion is about all that is known this morning of the British Columbia air disaster, which yesterday claimed 52 lives.
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0: This is the Shane Reaction. My name is Sam Shane, host of this program here on KFBK News Radio, 93.1 FM, 1530 AM, live everywhere on the iHeartRadio app. Last week, this week, for Stephen Colbert on The Late Show on CBS, we're going to kind of go through who the final guests will be, and a real unfortunate appearance by David Letterman on the program. And we're going to compare that, by the way, to how Johnny Carson, the former host, the late Johnny Carson, of course, what he did on his final show back in 1992. And you'll just hear how different the tone was between those two. We'll get to that in just a moment. Let's go to the live line right now. Corey is calling us from Citrus Heights on this Tuesday on the Shane Reaction. Corey, thanks for calling in. What's on your mind?
1: Hey, Sam. Thank you for taking my call, longtime listener. Yeah, I was a 32-year worker for the state, nothing big, but we always were in the office. Of course, I retired in 10 years ago, 2016. I don't get where people think they have the right to tell your employer, I'm not going in, I'm going to work where I want to work. That never was allowed, and it never should be allowed. You work at the pleasure of the California taxpayer, and you work where they tell you to work.
0: Yeah. You know, Corey, I got to tell you, I mean, it's hard to be in this marketplace and not know someone who is working in the state government, county government, government job, period. It's a government town. And I personally know, and I'm sure you do too, Corey, a number of people who have worked for the state of California who worked very, very hard, put in long, long hours, and did tremendous work for the people of California. They are most certainly out there. But it's, you know, I get a little, I don't know how, you know, there are people out there like Danielle who work for the state of California who get angry with state taxpayers who say, you know, we just want accountability. I don't understand that.
1: Well, I agree. And it is difficult. I mean, I worked from home one time when I had a broken jaw. I didn't care for it personally. I felt I missed out on a lot of the team effort that was being put in face-to-face and meetings and that sort of thing. I know you can do it over the internet, but it's not the same.
0: Mm-hmm.
1: Having that feeling of being together on projects and having the meetings in person, brainstorming, whatever. But it's really, the bottom line is, when I got hired, I agreed to work where they told me to work.
0: Yeah.
1: I don't have a choice. I'm still working on a private driving job with a disabled. I don't get a chance to tell them, well, I don't want that route or that route. They give it to me. I do it or I put in my resignation.
0: Right.
1: So I don't think them telling us, they're going to tell us where they want to work.
0: Yeah.
1: I don't get that kind of mentality.
0: I agree. Corey, great call. Great call. Thank you very much. Good feedback. Not only someone who's worked in the private sector currently, but in the public sector a while back. All right, let's roll these clips. Former late night show host David Letterman joined the broadcast last week of The Late Show in a send-off for Stephen Colbert. Of course, Colbert is on his way out. CBS is kicking him out the door because the ratings were abysmal and he was losing money hand over fist. This turned out to be a really rather sad ending in my estimation. This was a once great show, and not because the show was ending, but because of how these two hosts of the show really destroyed it and how they behaved particularly in this send-off. Colbert and Letterman took to the roof of the Ed Sullivan Theater, and they threw property that belonged to CBS off the roof to crash it to the ground. Remember that bit? Letterman used to do that bit all the time. They threw furniture and other property belonging to CBS in this attempt at humor. Now, here's how the two set up the segment while on the roof with stagehands who threw this CBS property off the building to the ground below.
2: You guys will verify that this is actually CBS property, right?
3: 100%, yes.
2: Okay, anytime you're ready, Stephen.
4: All right.
2: Oh, my God.
4: Wait a second, guys. Before we do this, Dave, I think we should have a target, don't you?
2: Right down there, my friend.
4: Something circular, like a
2: right
4: bullseye?
2: Right down there, yeah.
4: What do we got?
2: Yeah. It's all fun until somebody puts out an eye. Yeah.
0: So the eye was the CBS eye on the ground, and they threw the furniture at the eye, and that was apparently funny. Now compare that to the farewell Johnny Carson gave on his final show, May 22nd, 1992.
5: And so it has come to this. I am one of the lucky people in the world. I found something I always wanted to do, and I have enjoyed every single minute of it. I want to thank the gentleman who shared this stage with me for 30 years, Mr. Ed McMahon.
13: Mr. Doc Severinsen.
5: And you people watching, I can only tell you that it has been an honor and a privilege to come into your homes all these years and entertain you. And I hope when I find something that I want to do and I think you will like and come back that you'll be as gracious inviting me into your home as you have been. I bid you a very heartfelt good night.
0: Johnny Carson. America could use another Johnny Carson.
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0: A Northern California congressman during an interview on C-SPAN says he's not convinced cutting the federal gas tax would save money for Americans. You'll hear that for yourself straight ahead. We have weather and traffic together in just a moment. But first, it's the top of the hour. 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
19: Here are the latest headlines from the KFBK Newsroom. A deadly shooting at the Islamic Center of San Diego is being investigated as a hate crime. President Trump says he was made aware of the incident shortly after it happened yesterday.
20: It's a terrible situation.
19: Authorities say two teen suspects opened fire at the city's largest mosque, killing three people, including a security guard. They were found nearby a short time later, both dead of apparent self-inflicted gunshot wounds. California State Water Project is expected to deliver more water than originally projected in 2026. The California Department of Water Resources increased the project's water allocation from 30% to 45% of requested supplies. The system provides water to about 27 million people and irrigates hundreds of

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1: Now, Sacramento weather.
2: Clouds and sun this afternoon, high 88 to 92. Tonight, clear, low 56 to 60. Mostly sunny for tomorrow, hot with a high 91 to 95. Thursday's high 93 to 97. I'm AccuWeather's Andy Robb on KFBK, Sacramento's News Radio.
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3: From ABC News. Lindsay Davis, anchor of Prime, streaming weeknights on ABC News Live. The Justice Department has issued an addendum to its sweeping settlement to end President Trump's lawsuit against the IRS. Under the terms, the IRS would be, quote, forever barred and precluded from conducting audits of tax returns filed by Donald Trump, his family, and their companies. About the other part of Trump's settlement with the IRS, the $1.8 billion compensation fund for aggrieved Americans, ABC News Chief Washington Correspondent Jonathan Carl asked Vice President J.D. Vance.
4: I understand that everybody is eligible to apply for this fund. I mean, you're eligible, but I assume you're not going to apply and you don't think you should get money out of this fund.
5: Of course.
4: So isn't it just as easy to say that people that attacked police officers should not get taxpayer money from this fund?
5: Well, look, John, we're not trying to give money to anybody who attacked a police officer. We're trying to give money, not give money, we're trying to compensate people where the book was thrown at them. They were mistreated by the legal system.
3: Islamic leaders in San Diego say victims of yesterday's gunfire at a mosque fought and died saving others. The teenage suspects took their own lives. Police Chief Scott Wall.
6: What you will not hear from us today is the names of these two suspects. Today is about our victims in our community.
3: One of the teenage shooters apparently posted a live stream of the attack before the shooters killed themselves. Georgia is reporting record-breaking turnout in its primary today. Voting is also underway in Kentucky, Alabama, Idaho, Oregon, and Pennsylvania, giving us a clearer picture of Trump's hold on his party. Today, Trump finally gave his endorsement for Texas Senate Attorney General Ken Paxton over the incumbent John Cornyn. Cornyn says Paxton will likely lose to James Tallarico if he's the Democratic nominee. Losses on Wall Street, the Dow falling 322 points following last week's record rally. You're listening to ABC News.
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8: Boy, J.D. Vance, how good is he? Vice President of the United States responding to this slanted question from Jonathan Carl on there's a new fund that's been set up with money that President Trump won in a settlement because the IRS leaked his family's tax returns years ago, which you don't do that. So they get about $1 billion and they threw it into a fund, and then they are going to allow people who have been wronged by the weaponization of government to be compensated. That's the whole plan there. And Jonathan Carl has got a loaded question. People who have attacked police officers, how come they're going to get money? No, that's not what we're doing. Not at all. That's a complete mischaracterization of what's going on. And good for him, J.D. Vance. Sharp guy. Mark Zuckerberg and Meta reportedly have told employees in North America to work from home tomorrow because they're going to be laying off 10% of their global workforce as part of a major restructuring, reporting in the California Post. The company-wide bloodbath will take place in three waves, with impacted workers learning their fate by email at 4 a.m. local time in their region. That's tomorrow morning, bright and early. This is according to documents obtained by Reuters. About 7,000 employees expected to shift to new roles at Meta. So they're going to cut jobs and move people around. Company slashing managerial roles as part of a reorganization that relies more heavily on artificial intelligence to get the work done. Head of the layoffs, one employee told the San Francisco Standard that the workers' office has been in, quote, chaos as employees fear they're going to be axed. Meta had nearly 79,000 employees at the start of the year. These layoffs tomorrow, among the largest in the social media giant's history. Zuckerberg has sought to, quote, flatten Meta's management ranks in recent years. He has slashed more than 20,000 jobs in 2022 and 2023.

0: as part of what he infamously dubbed the year of efficiency at the company. Artificial intelligence. By the way, lead story today, Wall Street Journal, same topic. The American rebellion against AI is gaining steam. That's the headline. Subhead. Booed commencement speakers, blocked data centers, plummeting poll numbers. The fast-growing industry has a faster-growing crisis. People are rebelling big time against AI, artificial intelligence. I understand that, by the way. I was just at a college graduation. My daughter just graduated from college, and I talked to a number of her fellow graduates about AI and what it means for them, and so many of them are so uncertain. As they should be, as we all are, right? I mean, what does this world look like in 5 to 10 years with AI, artificial intelligence? We don't know. We're making it up. Boy, are we getting a ton of feedback on state workers working from home. And I'll tell you what I want to do. Let's play a little bit in terms of what we've been getting on folks who have been listening to the iHeartRadio app on that topic and other topics, number one. Then I'm going to get to some of the texts in just a little bit on the same topic. But this is one listener who's been listening to our program on the iHeartRadio app on remote workers, state remote workers.
1: People have ways around all the accountability issues of working at home. I'm a dog trainer, and I've had people schedule me during the workday for lessons, and they just get up every 10 minutes and click things on their keyboard to show that they're actually still present. They joke around about it all the time. One lady was even in a Zoom meeting, but because there was no video, she appeared logged in and participating, and she joked that it was just a boring routine meeting anyway.
0: They have their ways of the workaround while you're at home during the remote working session. From the text line, a number of listeners have written in on the text line on this topic. One listener, public employees have so many more rights to their job than the private sector. Getting people back under supervision in an office in most circumstances needs to happen for accountability. Another listener writes in, Sam, I worked for the state for 20 years, and I can tell you there isn't even a mechanism to make sure employees are productive when they are in the office, let alone at home. That's from Tony. Sam, we have seen multiple studies. Another listener writes in. Over the years that have showed state employees not working at all, supervisors sleeping at their desks or watching porn, the bottom line is we can get rid of 75% of the state employees and wouldn't miss much. Sam, just to add my 2 cents, this is another listener writing in about the state going back to office. Well, what she said is not true because I know people that were at the beach and going out of town. So her saying that they are monitored is not true, but I do work for the private sector and we are monitored and work from home because if we aren't active, we get talked to. Let's see, one more from a listener. Wow, Sam, on your first day back, you definitely upset Danielle. Every time you address state workers going back to the office, there's always pushback, whether it's state workers or elections. You definitely know how to pick your subjects. Good job defending your point. Thank you very much. Appreciate that. Well, look, I think that these are topics and subject matters that really affect all of us here in this region, right? That's where we try to go with the program. This is an interesting clip, and I'm going to see if you can make sense of this, because I had the darndest time figuring out what he was talking about here, and I'm talking about Congressman Amy Barra. So he appears on C-SPAN. I don't know how many of you watch. I don't know if you watch C-SPAN. It's kind of deep into the weeds. So C-SPAN is often the place where political junkies go to view interviews and all things politics. It's, you know, essentially inside the beltway type of coverage. Most mainstream media outlets do not pay much attention to C-SPAN and don't give it much coverage. But maybe they should pay more attention, given what you're about to hear from Congressman Amy Barra, Democrat from Northern California. Last Friday, he's on C-SPAN, and he said something that I found highly interesting. For what it sounds to me is like either a profound ignorance of how the economy works or how markets work. But Congressman Barra was asked if he supported a suspension of the federal gas tax to give Americans a break at the gas pump as oil prices surge. And in this response, Congressman Barra said that if the government cuts our gas taxes, he's not sure that would save Americans money. Do you follow this?
2: I would not support a federal gas tax suspension. obviously we have a higher gas tax in California, and we could do some stuff in California to try to reduce the burden on Californians. I'm just not convinced that if you did suspend the gas tax, if those savings would be passed on to the consumer. And I agree with Marlon. We've got a lot of infrastructure needs, and yeah, we're not doing enough to rebuild our roads, bridges, highways, our competition.
0: Yeah, if you were doing that, if you were using that money to do that, that would be terrific, but you're not. A lot of that money ends up in the general fund and goes to who knows what NGO or nonprofit that suits your donors best. We've seen this time and again. Oh, man, the NGO and nonprofit spending is just, it's out of control. It's over the top. It's a big dumpster fire is what it is. But I don't understand this logic. Or is there logic there? I don't know what I'm missing. But the man says, if the government cuts our taxes on the gas that we buy, that he's not sure it would save us money. Well, how? How would that not save us money? I mean, are you insinuating that, what, the oil companies would come in and then, what, raise the prices that same amount so that they would get more money? That once again, it's the, you know, the big oil corporations purging and taking money from gouging, I think was the word that Governor Newsom liked to use a lot before a lot of the oil companies said, you know what we're going to do? We're shutting down the refineries. We're done with your red tape. We're done with your taxes. We're done with your regulations. We're done. That was one of the more remarkable clips that I found getting ready for the program. And if you want to weigh in, 916-921-1530, 1-800-834-1530. The text line is at 51881. And you can start your message with KFBK. Or you could, of course, go to the iHeartRadio app. If you're listening there, you can do what this listener did, who left a message by tapping on the red microphone about California's budget surplus.
3: Well, we started with a surplus, and now we're like, oof, with all these pet projects, the ignorance of renewables, help causing the skyrocketing electric bills, giving away money.
0: Yep, giving away money. Who's been making money? What nonprofits have been making money? NGOs that have been making money? Apparently, allegedly, Governor Newsom's very own wife has been doing quite well on that one. That seems to be the indication out there right now from a number of reports that have surfaced. When we come back, we're going to hear from the acting attorney general, Todd Blanche. Boy, is he going after it. They're now actively investigating, he says, very actively, aggressively investigating allegations that the 2020 presidential election was indeed rigged in a number of states. He says, oh, yeah, there's evidence there, and we are really looking at this. We're going to roll out that clip for you straight ahead.
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0: A lot of reaction pouring in here of the Shane reaction to the goodbye. The difference between the Stephen Colbert goodbye and the Johnny Carson goodbye. Stephen Colbert has not done his final show, but that was just a part of his farewell with David Letterman when Letterman was on. Sam, I think it's important to point out that Johnny Carson retired while Stephen Colbert was pushed out. In that regard, there is no comparison. Why would both shows end the same way? You know, the broader point is this, and I brought it up on the program before. Johnny Carson made it a point, and he did a number of interviews on this topic about why he did not get political on his show. Because he said, and I've said here on this program many times, and this is what Colbert is doing and all of these other late-night shows, they're alienating half of the potential audience. That's why their numbers are dismal. That's why people aren't watching. When Johnny Carson was doing the Tonight Show, now, granted, there was no social media, and there were three networks, and they ran the whole show. We got that. So he had a captive audience. There's no question about it. But his numbers were off the charts. Off the charts. And the direction of late-night television has just diminished significantly since he left the airways. There's without question. I mean, what these guys today have done to it is just, it's shameful. And like I said before we hit the break, America could use another Johnny Carson right about now. Let's go to the live line right now. Rob is joining us from Fair Oaks on this Tuesday. Rob, thanks for calling in. What's on your mind?
15: Hi, Sam. Well, I was just listening to your comment about Ami Bear not sure about the gas tax would save us money.
0: Yeah.
15: He's not talking about us, me and you, and the tax and the constituents. He's talking that that's a tell on that Democratic progressive mindset. It wouldn't save them money.
0: Yeah. Rob, I think you're spot on. I think you're spot on. When he says it wouldn't save Americans money, he meant American politicians like him money.
15: Exactly.
0: That's a great point. Good call, Rob. I appreciate it. Another listener, by the way, on that topic that Rob just called in on, texted in, Ami Bear is economically illiterate. Well, he might be. I mean, he sure did sound that way on that clip. I have no clue what his line of thinking there. I just didn't. It escapes me. Let's go to Patrick. He's joining us from Granite Bay on this Tuesday. Hey, Patrick, thanks for calling in. What's on your mind?
16: Hey, Sam. I'm glad back to hear you on the radio, my friend. Missed you for those few days.
0: Thank you, sir.
16: Ami Bera, he has a syndrome. It's Trump derangement.
0: Yeah.
16: And,
0: yeah.
16: You know, I mean, he's not going to save us money. Well, your previous caller said it. I mean, yeah, if it's not out of the mouth of the Democrat, it's no good.
0: Yeah.
16: It's just crazy. So I heard that and I went, what in the world are you talking about?
0: You know, Patrick, I'm glad you brought that up. I don't know if I'm going to have time to get it in today's show. And if I don't, I'm definitely going to have it in tomorrow's show. But Robert F. Kennedy Jr. just recently did an interview on that very topic, Trump derangement syndrome. It's a really interesting clip. He says it is a real thing. He has experienced it in his personal life on a number of levels with friends and family. And he and the president have talked about it. So, Patrick, good point. I want to bring that clip up either today or tomorrow. I'm going to roll that out for you on the show. So appreciate the call very much. Let's go to Ralph calling in from Fair Oaks. on this Tuesday. Hey, Ralph, thanks for calling in. What's on your mind?
17: Hey, Sam, thank you. State employees have been getting salary increases all during this time. They were expected to either travel by their own transportation or public transportation to get to work. A lot of offices have parking available. If not, probably parking structures have had to raise their prices because they didn't have state employees to help keep them low. So I always think being at work is more productive, and they've been compensated through good salaries and don't need something added on.
0: That's a good point, Ralph. Thank you very much. I appreciate that. That's consistent, by the way, with what another listener wrote in on the text line, what Ralph just mentioned. Here's a solution. If you want to continue to work from home as a state employee, you take a pay cut of 20 to 30% because you don't have to drive, spend money on gas, parking, or lunch. Huh. Okay. That's exactly along the lines of what Ralph was talking about. Interesting point. Well, it's clear the Department of Justice has become more aggressive under the leadership of Acting Attorney General Todd Blanche than it was clearly under former Attorney General Pam Bondi. For instance, he told Fox News, now that we know there was no Russia collusion, that the whole thing was actually a hoax designed by Democrats to damage their political opponent, President Trump. Now that we know that, the acting Attorney General Blanche said that he and his investigators are working hard on that particular case.
18: What is not in dispute is that the whole Russia hoax, there was absolutely nothing to it. And so the question that the American people have to ask is, well, then why did they do it? Why did Comey say what he said? Why did the outgoing Obama administration do what they did? And that's what we're studying right now, because it did great damage to this country. It did great damage to President Trump's first term. And we want to understand why that happened, why there continued to be an effort by operatives in the government to go after President Trump while he was in office, and then, of course, over the past several years as well.
0: Oh, that's not the only one they're investigating. Acting Attorney General Blanche also said his agency actively and aggressively investigating allegations that the 2020 presidential election was rigged in a number of states.
18: Well, there's a ton of evidence that the election was rigged. That's not something the DOJ needs to tell you about. There's been evidence about that for many, many years. What I can tell you is that we have multiple investigations going on in Arizona, in Georgia, in Fulton County, Georgia, and that's exactly what we're looking at. By the way, this is very difficult because they're very good. They're very good at hiding up misconduct and hiding what they're doing. And so that's why we're very focused on finding out whether the right people voted, whether people who were supposed to vote voted, whether there was one vote cast per voter. And that's what we're doing in multiple states.
0: On a related note, this out of the California Post today, a Marina Del Rey woman in California has agreed to plead guilty to bombshell charges. She paid homeless people on Skid Row to register to vote in a 20-year scheme tied to illegal petition signature collection, even letting homeless people use her own address to register to vote. Brenda Lee Brown Armstrong, 64 years old, also known as Annika, took a plea deal for one felony count of paying another person to register to vote in a federal election. Prosecutors made this announcement earlier this week. They alleged that Armstrong targeted Skid Row because of its desperate large homeless population in a relatively small area. They would easily accept $2 or $3 per offer she made to sign a petition. Do not tell me that vote rigging and voter fraud is not alive and well in the state of California. That's yet another piece of evidence. More on the other side.
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0: Okay, gold and silver. Of course, they have soared. They've pulled back. It's been a zigzag, right, over the last few months. It's not just been a straight line up, but however long term, it's been going north very consistently. Hi, friend Sam Shane here. 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Silver's down pretty big today. 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
0: China is not a superpower. The well-respected Chinese expert who is saying that straight ahead. We're going to get you weather and traffic together in just a moment. But first, some of the top stories from the KFBK newsroom.
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28: Here are the latest headlines from the KFBK newsroom. Vice President J.D. Vance says the U.S. remains locked and loaded while talks continue with Iran. Vance told reporters today that President Trump has instructed his team to aggressively negotiate with Iran, adding the end goal is for the regime to never have a nuclear weapon. He indicated the U.S. is ready to restart the military campaign against Iran to achieve America's objectives. Federal officials have suspended 800 hospice and home health providers in California amid an investigation into alleged Medicare fraud tied to international criminal groups. Federal investigators have also frozen more than $1 billion in payments to California while the investigation continues. Officials say providers in New York, Maine, and Florida are also under scrutiny. California State Parks will offer free admission on Memorial Day for veterans and military members.
29: To get in free on May 25th, visitors need to show a valid military ID or proof of honorable discharge. I'm Tammy Trujillo.
28: A major new bioindustry project is coming to the Beard Industrial District District near Southeast Modesto as leaders look to turn agriculture waste into new products and jobs. It'll be built on vacant land near existing food and beverage companies and could also benefit nearby counties, including Merced, San Joaquin, and Tuolumne. Your next update in 30 minutes. I'm Dina Kodiak. Now traffic and weather together on KFBK, Sacramento's News Radio.
1: 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And unfortunately, we have an injury accident in front of a school, Greer Elementary School, 1300 Bell Street, Arden Arcade. And it looks like SAC Fire is on the way, if not on scene, as is SAC PD. Again, Greer Elementary School, we have a person down there. Eastbound 80 Rayleigh Boulevard, a 4x4 beam in the middle lanes. And somebody says in the number 3 lane, if that helps. Northbound I-5 at J Street. Also, have a report of a traffic hazard. A work truck or work van pulled over. Muffler in the center of Iden. CHP on the way. 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
26: Now, Sacramento weather.
2: This afternoon, clouds and sunshine, a high 88 to 92. Clear for the rest of your Tuesday, low 56 to 60. Hot on Wednesday with mostly sunny skies, a high 91 to 95. And mostly sunny Thursday, high 93 to 97. I'm AccuWeather's Andy Robb on KFBK, Sacramento's News Radio.
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0: A lot of reaction pouring in. We're going to go to the live line in just a second. Got some texts coming in. Also, we're going to hear from a leading expert on China. He's come out and he's said in an interview, this is in the wake, of course, of President Trump's visit to China, where he met with Xi Jinping, of course. No, let's not consider China a superpower, this expert says. So you'll hear why he says that in a moment. Before we do that, let's go to the live line. We're joined by Don from Woodland on this Tuesday afternoon. Don, thanks for calling in. What's on your mind today?
4: Well, I just wanted to say that this federal tax on gas is almost 19 cents a gallon, and the state tax is almost 80 cents a gallon. So this Fed tax, removing that, is not going to help with a bunch. State tax would, or both would.
0: Yeah, I agree. So, no, the Fed tax wouldn't help as much. But if you cut 20 cents a gallon, that seems to me like that money would go.
4: Like $2 for a fill-up.
0: Well, if you're going on a 10-gallon tank, 20 cents. On a 20-gallon tank, then it goes higher. But the point is, Don, I don't understand the logic when you say if we cut taxes, that it won't save Americans money.
4: I don't think the Fed tax won't save us enough. The state tax.
0: Well, not enough. I'm just saying he said flat out it won't save money, and it will save money.
4: He's dumb.
0: Well, I'm
4: sorry.
0: Okay. Well, that's true. And,
4: okay.
0: Good call, Don. I appreciate that. Along those lines, by the way, there was another proposal at the state capitol today from Republicans to suspend the California state gas tax, and it was rejected by Democrats again. So as you go to fill up your gas tank, you can consider that. Let's see, from the text line quickly, Johnny Carson did something Letterman and Colbert don't have, and that's class. Another listener, hey, Sam, state workers don't want to go back to the office because they want remote. They basically got a pay raise, no fuel, no parking, no meals, etc. They want to stay remote, cut their pay accordingly, and see who comes back. Wouldn't that be an interesting tactic? That will never be applied, by the way, because we know why. Because unions run that capital. And that's just the way it rolls right now. And will continue to roll if you continue to elect the same people as your leaders in this state of California. Let's get to this clip. This is a guy you need to listen to. He's, and read, sharp when it comes to China. In the wake of the meeting between President Trump and Xi Jinping, the leader of China. Something to keep in mind going forward. If you really want to know what's going on in China, how much power China has, you might want to consider listening to and reading the work of Gordon Chang. He's with the Gateston Institute. Hardly anyone knows more about the topic than Gordon Chang, who told Fox News, by the way, it is a mistake to consider China a superpower.
12: The only hope for growth for China is to export more. Now, they've done very well over the past 2 years, but they're starting to find resistance. And by the way, the United States accounts for about 31-32% of global consumption. So they do need the United States. The U.S. is self-sufficient in energy. We are self-sufficient in food. China is self-sufficient in neither. And they need that from the U.S. and from others. The United States still sets the tune. And as we've seen throughout this year, the Chinese are very much bystanders to what President Trump has been doing in Venezuela, Cuba, and Iran. So, yeah, there's only one superpower in the world today.
13: Yeah.
12: We own the chessboard, and China is not a superpower. It is powerful, but it's nowhere near where we are.
0: That's a great perspective, is it not? And so insightful. China is a bystander when it comes to so many international developments, right? Iran, Venezuela. Look what they produce as compared to what we produce. It's not even close. We're self-sufficient energy-wise. They're not. From an agricultural standpoint, we are there. They are not. He's spot on. And this is a perspective that you very often do not hear from a lot of the reporting out there from mainstream media. But Gordon Chang is really insightful, and he's worth your time because he really understands the country, how powerful they are or are not, and what their motives might be. Let's go to Dan. He's joining us from Rio Linda on this Tuesday on the Shane Reaction. Thanks for calling in, Dan. What's on your mind?
14: Hey, Sam. The way I see it with Omnibera on that gas tax, or federal gas tax, is, well, if the federal did the initiative, why can't California? And they don't want to start a ball rolling that they can't stop.
0: Oh, so the way he's going is he's going to cut this off at the pass. And don't let them do it at the federal level, because then the pressure will only increase at the state level to suspend the gas tax here.
14: You hear me.
0: Uh-huh.
14: That's exactly what I'm thinking, Sam.
0: That might be it. But the way the
14: thanks, Sam.
0: Yep, thanks, Dan. Appreciate it, Dan from Rio Linda. And I think Dan might be onto something that might be a strategy, overall strategy. But the way he worded it was very confusing, right? There would be a more articulate way to, I think, word that answer than to say, well, Americans won't save money. Well, of course they'll save money. If you cut taxes, then they're not paying as high a tax, so there's more money in their pocket. And it stays in the private sector, and they can either save it or they can invest it in the economy. So obviously, Americans would save money. It's just a very odd thing to say. Now, maybe his goal here is to make sure that no gas taxes are suspended, federal or state, so that the state and the feds can get their hands on as much of our money as possible. That might be the goal. He won't come out and say it that way, but he's, I think, just needs to find maybe a little bit more convincing verbiage to make his point, other than it won't save Americans money, because it clearly will. It most clearly will. Mr. John McGinnis is scheduled to join us for the final segment of this program, as he does virtually every day here on the Shane Reaction. Stick around for that. It's always a good one.
26: Coming up.
13: Hey, Sheriff.
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26: 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Views on the news.
13: Hi, Sheriff.
26: Sacramento's most trusted voices. John McGinnis.
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0: Okay, here we are on May 19th. We're rolling right into it, right? Peak shopping season for a lot of folks out there looking for a new home, maybe selling a home. The housing market is picking up. It does this time of year. Hi, friend Sam Shane here. We've got new data from 2026, and it shows inventory in California's housing market is actually rising. We've had mortgage rates this year earlier falling, a trend going lower for some time. And California home values clearly are projected to go up by about 4% this year. That's the most recent projection. So if you're thinking about buying or selling, I recommend you talk to Terry Cicchetti. She is absolutely going to take care of you and every detail of the transaction, just like she has for so many others in our region. 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
13: Widely scattered severe thunderstorms producing some damaging winds, hail, and flash flooding from the southern plains into the lower Great Lakes. As critical fire weather conditions persist across portions of the southwest and southern high plains. We'll start out west, where a big upper-level trough is hanging around. That's keeping things pretty normal for this time of year. Lots of sunshine, very dry air, and those familiar afternoon breezes. Down in the desert southwest, it's a warm one. Phoenix heading for a high right around 91 degrees. Clouds increasing, and the warm-up continues through the week, 100 degrees again by Sunday. Now let's move across the plains and into the Midwest, where we continue to see some scattered showers and thunderstorms. The Northeast is staying seasonable with a mix of clouds and sun. The Southeast and Gulf Coast getting that classic warm, sticky May weather. And of course, afternoon pop-up storms. Up north from the Dakotas to the Great Lakes, cooler air sliding in behind some fronts. It's going to be breezy. Overall, pretty comfortable. Temperatures should be running several degrees above normal by early next week over much of the country. That's your national forecast. I'm Monica Nelson.
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0: Well, John McGinnis is in the house, and we got a lot to cover here. I was in San Diego for a few days.
19: Yeah, one of my favorite places.
0: Oh, my gosh. Yeah, I mean, place, John, really, it's just a spectacular place. My daughter graduated from college, and so...
19: But it has changed.
0: Oh, I tell you what, we went downtown in downtown San Diego, and I was telling some folks here in the studio earlier today, the level of homelessness in downtown San Diego really surprised me. I mean, it's pervasive.
19: It is. And I'll tell you what, having spent a lot of time in San Diego over the years, there was a time way back when, before homelessness was really an issue, the Mission Bay area had a lot of people, many would call them outdoorsmen, because the weather is so conducive to that, right? It's a very, very, very pleasant environment. So that was a problem in Mission Bay, but it wasn't downtown. Mm-hmm. But think back, you had very, very conservative leadership. You had Pete Wilson was the mayor of San Diego. You had majority Republican city council. That's all gone now. A majority Republican on the Board of Supervisors. You had a Republican sheriff and DA. You still have a Republican DA. But the at least I believe she is. She's at least not a Democrat.
0: Mm-hmm.
19: But it has changed so dramatically.
0: Yeah.
19: And the weather's still very nice.
0: It is. It just breaks my heart because it's a beautiful city. It really is. If we get it cleaned up, that'd be nice. Republican Steve Hilton has written an op-ed piece in the California Post today. He is calling on his fellow Republican Chad Bianco to drop out of the race for governor. Now, I know this is not the first time.
19: No. He does articulate, I think, a pretty thoughtful and cogent message on the whole thing. And full disclosure, they're both friends of mine. I have not still endorsed. And in fact, I have not filled out my ballot because, frankly, I was of a mind. And I think it's what Mr. Hilton points out in his op-ed, that there's a potential that these two gentlemen could split the ticket and wind up both getting through the primary onto the general election. More recent polling data suggests that's not likely. And so I think what Mr. Hilton is calling for is people who want to see a change in leadership in Sacramento to vote for him. And he'll likely get through the primary if that's the case.
0: Here's my gut read on this. I don't think Bianco drops out.
19: No. Well, and by the way, he can't. Realistically, he could throw his support to Hilton at this point, but his name's on the ballot. But it probably would go a long way if he could find it in his heart and soul to do that, but he is heavily invested in this. Here's the other thing, and I think political office holders and candidates across the spectrum, when they go out in public, they're around people, they get such overwhelming support from people coming up and approaching them that they believe that they dismiss the polling data and believe that they're doing better
0: than perhaps they are. Living in a bubble scenario, no question about it. I spent some time on my program talking about AB 2600.
19: Ah, yes, so, Bonta strikes again.
0: So for folks who aren't aware of this, this is a bill being proposed in the California State Assembly. It would expand the opportunity for illegal immigrants to get their lawyers' fees paid for by California state taxpayers.
19: Yes.
0: Would make it even easier than it is now.
19: Yes, and that is specifically as it relates to their immigration and deportation issues. So understand, and I want people to realize this, I know you do, but if you and I are walking down the street leaving the studio and a person illegally in the country sticks a gun in our ribs and takes our watches, and they're arrested for that and prosecuted, they are entitled to public defense at the taxpayer's expense. That's a constitutional right they have by virtue of having their feet placed on U.S. soil, without regard to their immigration status. This is something else. This is actually providing explicit legal counsel to them to fight the administrative challenges of deportation because they are in the country illegally.
0: So I see.
19: It is a gigantic departure from anything moderately representing common sense. And as difficult as it is to accept the legal representation in the criminal cases, I understand. That's the Constitution. That's what we've taken an oath to defend and support.
0: As you mentioned, it's being sponsored by Democrat Assemblywoman Mia Bonta from Oakland. She's on a roll.
19: She is indeed.
0: Oh, boy.
19: Yeah, you want to hear a bad idea? Look, no, just Google her name.
0: I'm going to read for you. This is just another indication, reflection, that voter fraud is so alive and well in California, John. California Post reporting. A Marina Del Rey woman has agreed to plead guilty to bombshell charges. She paid homeless people on Skid Row to register to vote in 20-year scheme. 20 years she's been doing this. Yeah.
19: Oftentimes using her own home address, I believe, right?
0: If they to illegally put signatures on petitions that she's been collecting.
19: Yeah.
0: Is that not... John, there's so much of this going on.
19: It's absolutely horrible. I am so heartened to know that we're going to have this voter ID initiative on the ballot. I believe it's going to pass. I believe it's going to get good, strong support. And I believe it may even have the benefit of bringing more sane people to the polls. That's obviously a figurative term because we don't really go to the polls much anymore. But in theory, I believe it might increase participation on the part of people who are looking at the world as I think they should.
0: I didn't have a chance to get to this story in on my show, and I know you're going there on your program. A.B. Hernandez, this is the 17-year-old senior at Juniper Valley High School. First place in the girls' long jump, high jump, and triple jump this weekend's California Interscholastic Federation Southern Section final.
19: Yeah, kind of Moore Park High School.
0: So A.B. Hernandez, born a biological male.
19: Yes.
0: And competing in a girls' track meet.
19: Yeah.
0: Here's the part I can't really wrap my brain around is that they decided it would be a good idea to give gold medals to those who were runner up.
19: Yeah.
0: Those who were in second place got a gold medal. This sounds like one of those soccer matches for 5-year olds where everybody gets a medal.
19: I think it's an acknowledgement of the fact that this is fundamentally wrong, but it lacks the courage, I guess, to be candid and forthright. And this A.B. Hernandez person, I have no animosity towards this person. I want them to be well and happy. But it just doesn't comport with the truth. It's not reality.
0: It's not fair to the girls who are competing, John.
19: Yeah.
0: It's just...
19: Yeah.
0: Even Governor Newsom has acknowledged in an interview it's unfair.
19: He has, and then flipped right back into his prior behavior because he doesn't have the courage to come out and call it what it is.
0: I know you're going there on that topic,
19: yes, sir.
0: That should be one of the more interesting aspects of his program, filled with lots of interesting aspects.
19: Welcome back, sir. We've missed you. And congratulations to your daughter and to you, that is not only an accomplishment for the graduate, but for the parents as well.
0: And
19: I understand
0: she's
19: off to grad school, and so
0: and
19: you have my sympathies and congratulations.
0: Which half of the family, where she got the brains? Don't we?
19: well,
0: yes, we do. I'm Sam Shane. This is the Shane Reaction. Thanks for being here. We're back tomorrow. Hope you can join us then.
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11: Here are the latest headlines from the KFBK newsroom. San Diego Mayor Todd Gloria was heckled during an evening press conference discussing Monday's deadly mosque shooting.
12: Direct result of your leadership, our Muslim brothers and sisters have been talking to you for how long?
11: Three men, including a security guard, were killed, and the two teenage shooters died after turning the guns on themselves. During the live press conference, a woman aimed a profanity-laced tirade at Gloria, blaming him for the violence. The Sandy fire that started in Ventura County is now over 1,300 acres as it enters Los Angeles County. It started behind a house in Simi Valley late yesterday morning and quickly spread during windy conditions. About 500 firefighters are battling the flames from the ground and the air. Several structures are now in ashes, and evacuations continue in parts of Ventura and Los Angeles counties. California is facing its largest ever outbreak of deadly mushroom poisonings with nearly 50 cases since November.
13: That's far above the usual five or fewer cases per year in the state. Four people have died and at least four needed liver transplants as a result of eating mushrooms. Usually only about 50 cases are seen across the entire country each year. The outbreak so far has affected at least 12 counties in Northern California and along the Central Coast. I'm Tammy Trujillo.
11: Your next update in 30 minutes. I'm Dina Kodiak. Now traffic and weather together on KFBK, Sacramento's News Radio.
14: And this traffic is brought to you by the Discover folks. Eastbound 80, it's Scales Piece of Wood in the number 4 and 5 lanes to watch out for. Also, Arden at Howe Avenue, we have a report of traffic hazard westbound in the number 1 lane. Earlier accident is clearing now. That's going to be eastbound 80 out at 65, non-injury collision. And on our freeways, eastbound 80 through Davis is heavy. Starts before you get to Richards Boulevard, and it's going to take you all the way across the causeway before it kind of clears up. And when you hear a good idea, it's natural to do a double take. 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
7: Now, Sacramento weather.
15: Clouds and sun this afternoon.

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I'm John McGinnis on KBK News Radio, 93.1 FM, 1530 AM, and live absolutely everywhere on the iHeartRadio app. Hope you're having a good Tuesday afternoon, and we got lots of things to talk about this afternoon. Very significant events to jump into and try to get sorted out. I do want to start with something that happened over the weekend. This was down in beautiful Moorpark, California, which, by the way, is right in the risk area for the fire burning in the hills in Ventura County. So thoughts are certainly with the folks down there. But this past weekend, this was a significant competitive event for young women in track and field. And on the morning of that day that would no doubt live in girls' sports infamy, a letter was actually disseminated to coaches who entered championship track and field meet near or at Moorpark High School. And the letter announced that any girl who finished behind a biological male trans athlete would be bumped up by one spot on the podium if that girl finished behind the trans athlete. That unto itself seems like a pretty good indication of a recognition of the wrongfulness of what is being allowed to happen here. And by the way, this letter was dated May 16th, the day of the event. So the language in the CIF, the California Interscholastic Federation document, and I quote here, the California Interscholastic Federation will implement the pilot entry process introduced last season at the 2025 CIF Track and Field State Championships. Under the pilot entry process, they use the term cisgender female. I think that's a completely and totally superfluous term. Any female student, any female student athlete who would have earned the next qualifying mark for one of the CIF Southern Section's qualifying entries is extended an opportunity to participate in the next stage of qualifying for the 2026 CIF State Track and Field Championships. They go on to say, the CIF values our student athletes and we will continue to uphold our mission in providing students with the opportunity to belong, connect, and compete while complying with California law and education code. Additionally, there's the term again, any cisgender female student athlete who would have earned a specific placement on the podium will also be awarded the medal for that place, and the results will be reflected in the recording of the event. That's their language. Is that not an acknowledgement of the fact that this is a farce? And I don't say that with any animus or disdain, certainly, for this person who identifies as a young woman but is not. It's a matter of science, XX versus XY. That's what it comes down to. And there are any number of categories, and probably the clearest illustration, if you have a college baseball player who is a gifted athlete and plays very, very well, and they come home to their local neighborhood and they feel like a child. They identify as an under-12 athlete on the local Little League team. That would never be allowed. There would be no fair competition. There would be risk of injury to the children

0: playing in that environment. So if that, I don't think anybody resists that. I've never heard anybody suggest that's anything but an absurd concept. So if it's so clear there, why is it not clear across the spectrum? Now, a week earlier, a pair of competing political press conferences took place. The first round meet, all due to the presence of a trans athlete. The White House had engaged in a war of words with California Governor Gavin Newsom's office over the issue of in days leading up to the first round meet. It all started when a source within Newsom's office provided a statement to Fox News Digital prior to the first round addressing the pending, quote, Save Girls Sports protest. That statement thrust the state's entire girl track and field postseason into the eye of the storm of a national culture war amplified by a hotly contested high-stakes election cycle. The statement contained the now infamous line that read, stand with all the kids and stand up to the bullies. Fox News Digital has reached out back out to Newsom's office for another response to what happened in the most recent meet on Saturday and was met with the following response. And I quote, thanks for reaching out, adding the wider press team. It's best to email govpressoffice@gov.ca.gov with any inquiries moving forward, would direct you to CIF for comment. Fox News Digital has since reached out back for a substantive response to what happened on Saturday. That day, A.B. Hernandez of Jurupa Valley, of the high school there, strutted onto the field in a varsity jacket. Hernandez had been battling through the drums of a national culture war to dominate high-stakes track and field. By the way, if you hadn't picked up on it, A.B. Hernandez is a biological man. In those competitions dating back to last May, a year ago, the drums had only gotten louder, maybe as loud as they've been when Hernandez started warming up for the long jump. None of the distracting political overcast stopped Hernandez from winning all three events. The athlete competed in the first round meet and would not stop Hernandez from doing the same on Saturday. It was partially cloudy in that first event on Saturday, still a slight chill in the air. The stands were not completely full yet. There weren't any competing rallies like the previous week. There was only one woman wearing Save Girls Sports attire in the vicinity for Hernandez's first event that morning. Hernandez's leap to an easy first place finish. Exact numbers are not necessary, but it wasn't not even close. Not even close enough to take a hard look. And who could be surprised? It's very well known that young men have, you know, more vastly developed muscular structures, skeletal structure, lung capacity, all that goes with it. Now, many spectators and most media left the east end of the field after the last jump and went by the far end of the track to the 50-yard line for the podium ceremony. The public address announcer called for the girls' Division III long jump winners, but it would be an unusual amount of time before any of them showed up or took the podium. Winners of other events that were called up to after the Division III long jump had their events before that. So Hernandez was not there and was already warming up for the high jump. But when the other winners did come to the podium, a girl stood behind the first place spot. The PA announcer declared to the crowd that the event had two first place co-winners, announcing Hernandez and hometown star Gianna Gonzalez of Mopark High. She's right there in her own school. Gonzalez took the first place spot on the podium alone, despite finishing well behind Hernandez earlier. In Hernandez's absence, all the female winners for that event then huddled together to pose for a group photo. And the next event, Division III high jump, Hernandez would face an opponent of which there was some well-documented podium in incident history. Reese Hogan of Christian Institute, Korean Lutheran High School, went viral for stepping up to the top spot on the podium after Hernandez stepped down from the exact same spot in 2025. So I just look at all of this completely and totally unnecessary drama that's taking place here. I think, why can't we be honest? Why can't we just be truthful? Show enough respect for the athletes and for this person, Hernandez, A.B. Hernandez. It's a matter of being sufficiently respectful to be able to embrace candor and recognize the fact that these young women are working extremely hard. They're putting their heart and soul into their athletic competition. They prepare for it. They discipline. They're on strict diets. They're on strict workout regimens. They do everything they can to win and establish themselves as the victor. Now, on any given day, they could encounter an injury or perhaps just a mild bug or something that would take them out of contention for the top spot. But they train for that. They try. And in a fair athletic competition, in spite of what else may confront them in terms of specific challenges to the day, they should have the benefit of reaping the recognition for what they have done. And this can lead to college scholarships and endorsement opportunities and significant chances to really, truly pursue their dreams thereafter. So do you think this election cycle, where people have their ballots now, do you think this kind of nonsense might possibly play into people's decision-making as they fill out their ballot this year? You think there's any hope for that? Your thoughts, 800-834-1530. Much more conversation to come, but right now it's time to check in with our pal Dana Hess to get you caught up on KFUK traffic.
1: And brought to you by True Green. And right now, westbound Arden Way, just west of Howe Avenue, we had a traffic hazard. Not sure if it's still there. They're trying to push it out of the roadway. Anyway, blocking the number one lane. Again, westbound Arden Way, just west of Howe Avenue. In the meantime, boy, things got really heavy through Davis. Speeds way down there. And it starts just after Richards Boulevard. And it goes all the way to Childs. After that, it thins out pretty quickly. Cap City is slow through Midtown. And that's northbound. Southbound is, as usually, is heavy. That's coming in from El Camino Avenue to the American River. And, well, now that I look at it, north and southbound I-5 in the downtown area, going to be very, very slow both directions. 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
0: Hey there, John. Beginning here from Mike, guys in the big red trucks. You know who I mean. 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Now, is your air conditioning system ready for the hot summer months and the hot summer days right around the corner? 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

0: Welcome back. 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I'm John McGinnis on KBK News Radio, 93.1 FM, 1530 AM, and live absolutely everywhere on the iHeartRadio app. Again, this is getting to be a bit of an old topic of conversation, and I think when this kind of first came to be an issue, probably a lot of good people with open minds and good intentions and empathy said, well, wait a minute now. If a person identifies they've got gender dysphoria, they've got issues that they've got to work through, show them some grace and patience, and I think that's absolutely valid. I think we should. We should treat people with dignity regardless. But how dignified, how respectful is it to lie to somebody, to perpetuate a lie, to play into a lie that A.B. Hernandez, who is a biological young man and has all the physical strengths and abilities associated with that, how does that make any sense? Where is the appropriateness there? And why is it limited to that particular area? There are other categories. There are weight classes. There are age ranges in competitive sports. So why is it that we seem to be very comfortable with holding the line on that? But when you have a biological man who identifies as a woman, somehow there's a sense on the part of many that they should be treated differently. And what does that do in the spirit of fair athletic competition for young women? And what, where are the voices who are theoretically in existence to support women? Where's the National Organization for Women? Where's the first ever female vice president of the United States? Where are the people on this? Why can't we be truthful and candid? And if you look at Governor Newsom, when he's been asked about this, he treats it as a multiple choice. He says it's fundamentally unfair, but for whatever reason, he doesn't have the courage of conviction to speak truth on it. And will this affect you as you, I wouldn't suspect that it would be your only concern, but it might be a factor for you. Would it be a factor, I should ask, when you fill out your ballot here in the coming days or weeks? Your thoughts, 800-834-1530. Michael is patiently waiting in beautiful Folsom. Michael, good afternoon, sir. Welcome to the conversation. Thanks for holding on.
1: Hey, Sheriff, love the show, and thank you for everything you do for the community. I was telling the gal that answers your phones, so a lot of these contests so far, these track meets or whatever the, you know, meet it is, have one transgender athlete that has just smoked the competition.
0: Yeah.
1: What's going to happen when there's four or five that show up to a meet?
0: That's a very good question.
1: And now we don't, and then we don't have a young lady that even gets sixth place.
0: Yeah,
1: the fastest young lady in the state.
0: Yeah, are you a bit surprised that that has not yet happened?
1: I'm really surprised.
0: Yeah, as am I.
1: I think humility is keeping some people away, but it's not. It's going to happen. There will be a time when there's five, six, you know, fourth, fifth place that doesn't podium either.
0: Yeah,
1: is a transgender, and the fastest young lady in the entire state won't even get third place.
0: Yeah.
1: I don't understand why people don't. We're erasing young women, and it's
0: absolutely
1: so
0: true. There are two different parallel tracks on this that I find just, I don't see an argument against them. First of all, it's denying opportunity for free and fair competition for young women. Who in the world would be in favor of that? And then, I don't even say secondarily, parallel to that, it is a denial of objective truth. And why do we want to embrace that? Why can't we be honest? And how is it disrespectful to A.B. Hernandez to just simply explain, no, look, this is a women's competition, and you are not by definition a woman based upon the XXXY factor. It's as simple as that. And,
1: yeah.
0: and the treat, lack of courage treat, really, truly troubles me.
1: Yeah, they should all be treated with kindness and respect.
0: Of course.
1: There shouldn't be parents in the stands, like, calling them names. That's really gross.
0: Absolutely not.
1: Right. But at the same time, we've got to come up with something better. You can't be the fastest or second fastest young lady in all of California. You never get the glory of the first place or the podium or the things that come along with it. Like, that's just that something has to be done.
0: And just consider, I'm sure you have, Michael, but consider the options that may be in play down the road in terms of other competitions, scholarships, perhaps Olympic competition, all sorts of things that could actually come to the benefit of these people who have committed themselves. And there's no doubt they probably are blessed with good genetic makeup, but they also compete hard. They work hard. They're disciplined. A very, very strict regimen to get in this level of competition, then have that stolen from them. I think any reasonable person, underscore emphasize reasonable person, could see that. So appreciate the call, Michael. Very, very much, sir.
1: Thank you, Sheriff.
0: You betcha. Let's check in with Jeff, patiently waiting in Sacramento. Jeff, good afternoon, sir. Welcome to the conversation. Thanks for holding on.
2: Yeah, good afternoon, Sheriff. Hey, I get to see this from two different, both sides of the coin, basically.
0: Okay.
2: I used to be a coach, and now I'm an official.
0: Okay.
2: All right. The sport that I coached was clay target sports.
0: Okay.
2: And that sport, the organization that I coached, the team I coached, the organization is shot under, the boys and girls all competed against each other. And it seemed to work out until you got to the podium stuff. And then the boys were always on the podium and the girls weren't. Well, we did some statistical review of it, and for like 7 years in a row, there were only like two or three girls that made the podium. All right. So yeah. What they did was they expanded first through fifth place, and then some of the ladies started getting medals. And you said it before, college scholarships right on this.
0: Sure.
2: And as a sports official, I see it out on the field here and there, but there's a big reason why the girls don't play the boys' sports.
0: Absolutely.
2: Because the boys are bigger, faster, stronger.
0: Yeah.
2: There's no doubt about it.
0: Yeah.
2: If the CIF wants to do the right thing, they need to come up with a third category.
0: Yeah, I think that would be an accommodation, but probably not the only accommodation, but it makes sense to me, and there may be sufficient numbers in that third category. I don't know how that would play out, but your point's well taken, and the idea of recognizing the basic fundamentals of truth and treating people across the spectrum with respect and dignity, part of which is supported with a foundation of honesty, I think is absolutely the right thing to do, and that should be the goal here for all parties involved. Appreciate the call very much, sir. We got to take a quick break here for other business. Yep. We're coming right back. Don't go away.
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0: Hey there, John McGinnis here from my good friends at Naturewood Home Furnishings. 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
13: He led one of our nation's largest law enforcement agencies. Now, he leads you through conversation. You can call him the sheriff. John McGinnis.
0: And when we resume conversation shortly, we're going to take a little bit more of a look at the fairness component of this athletic competition involving transgender males who identify as women. And where does the fairness lie on that? How could that best be resolved? Also want to take a look at AB 2600 by Mia Bonta that actually increases the extent to which illegal immigrants in the country illegally are defended and protected if this becomes law at your expense. We'll get into the details of that coming up. Right now, it's time to check in with the KPKM newsroom and get you caught up on what's going on in the world.
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16: Here are the latest headlines from the KFBK newsroom. The FBI believes the 17 and 18-year-old suspects who carried out the deadly shooting at the Islamic Center of San Diego were radicalized online. The FBI also says agents have served search warrants connected with the deceased suspects and retrieved scores of weapons and writings about who they hated, including a manifesto. The suspects killed three adults at the center. Hundreds of thousands of Californians have already voted ahead of the June 2nd primary.
17: This year, among early voters, there's a big increase in Republican ballots compared to the last governor's race. According to the research firm Political Data, out of just over 900,000 ballots returned, 37% are from Republicans, which is an 11% increase from the 2022 midterms. Meanwhile, only 41% came from Democrats, which is 13 points lower than 4 years ago. I'm Tammy Trujillo.
16: 19 Legionella infections are linked with a Kaiser Permanente medical center in Santa Clara. Kaiser is still working to determine the source of the bacteria that caused the infections.
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16: The A's lost to the Los Angeles Angels 2-1 in the opener of a four-game series. They visit the Angels again tonight. Your next update in 30 minutes. I'm Dina Kodiak. 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
18: 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And right now, eastbound 80 Enterprise. We've got somebody blocking the slow lane out of gas. They're trying to get it out of the car and out of the roadway. Eastbound 80 up at Elm Avenue. This is in Auburn. We got tire tread, road gator in the number one lane. Auburn Boulevard at Norris Avenue. Two-car crash in the roadway. On our freeways, heavy traffic again through the Davis area, especially Richards to Childs. After that, it doesn't get to, well, actually clears up now. Things are changing. Cap City Freeway, heavy as you get onto it, 50 or 99. It's going to be slow almost all the way to the river. 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
3: Now, Sacramento weather.
15: This afternoon, clouds and sunshine, a high 88 to 92. Clear for the rest of your Tuesday, low 56 to 60. Hot on Wednesday with mostly sunny skies, a high 91 to 95. And mostly sunny Thursday, high 93 to 97. I'm AccuWeather's Andy Robb on KFBK, Sacramento's News Radio.
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0: 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I'm John McGinnis on KBK News Radio, 93.1 FM, 1530 AM, and live absolutely everywhere in the iHeartRadio app. Going to get your calls here in just a moment. But I want to share just kind of a story talking about this, the transgender athletes, and just the absolute lack of fundamental fairness. Is there no fairness, no objective fairness owed to these young women who are very, very committed to their athletic competition? I think the answer to that question is yes. So how can you possibly, in good faith, in the spirit of fairness, allow somebody to come along that's not part of that group? And again, I don't care if it's defined by age, by sex, or by weight. These are factors that are typically used to create categories in athletic competition. So it reminds me, when I was in high school, there was a guidance counselor and algebra and geometry teacher who is a retired Air Force colonel. Very, very, very good guy. Great guy. And one of my classmates actually went to him seeking counsel. His plan was he wanted to be a commercial airline pilot and thought military service would be a good way to get his foot in the door in terms of aviation. But this counselor had the courage to tell him, now things have changed since that time, but this young student, very nice young guy, but he had very, very thick eyeglasses. He was clearly visually impaired and never, ever, ever would have qualified to be a pilot. It would not have. Now, since that time, we're talking 40 plus years ago, obviously there has been significant advancements in technology that have allowed for correction of vision challenges, and maybe that would be different. But that young student needed to know the truth. And I remember him coming from that counseling session and asking the question, why has no one else ever told me this? And he wound up taking a different path and has done very, very, very well in life as a personal injury attorney of extraordinary success in Southern California. So he had the benefit of candor and truth and direction to another path in life, and it worked out well for him. Why can't we embrace that same level of candor when we're dealing with people dealing with gender dysphoria? Your thoughts, 800-834-1530. Cheryl is patiently waiting in Sacramento. Cheryl, good afternoon. Welcome to the conversation. Thanks for holding on. Hello, Cheryl. Hello, Cheryl. Cheryl, are you there? Cheryl going once. Cheryl going twice. How about we try... we lost you. Ron, are you there? Ron and Carmichael.
1: Ron is here. Hi. How are you doing, Cheryl?
0: I'm well, Ron. How are you, sir?
1: I'm doing fine. I'm talking about the third category for transgenders, mm-hmm. and I think I'll give you an example. I ran track in the 60s, and I graduated in Highway 6 in 1969. I went back and looked. I was beat by dozens of people, so across the United States it would have been thousands. I was above average, but yeah. I went back and looked at the 67 my times. I would have held the women's world record in the quarter mile, half mile, 1 mile, and 2 mile.
0: Interesting.
1: And there were lots of people better than me.
0: Yeah, that, and I think
1: so
0: that
1: it just tells you it's not equitable.
0: No, it absolutely is not. And by the way, I got to ask you, as a competitive athlete, okay, and you're humbly stating that you weren't at the top of the heap, but it sounds like you did quite well. What
1: I did well. I was probably in a 90% category, okay, or a little bit higher. I don't know.
0: All right, I wouldn't have caught you. So what satisfaction would you have found in winding up taking all the ribbons if you were competing against women, or if you were at age 20 competing against 6-year-old kids, or conversely, octogenarians? I mean, it just seems like the whole thing is so wrong, so misguided, and for using finger quotes, athletes to take any pride in winning a competition where they're really not, because it's lacking any element of fundamental fairness.
1: Right. There's no pride in beating somebody you know is your inferior.
0: Yeah. Yeah. It's and I'm sure you can attest to the notion that as an athlete yourself, categories of competition are, I mean, that's the way competitive athletics work, right? You've got age, you got weight, you got sex. Those are the primary categories. Then you get into other more precise classifications as you get into more intense competition. But whenever you scrub that, I think you risk really, I mean, that's where a lot of cheating comes into play in general terms. Why is this not considered cheating?
1: So, yeah. I agree. Very much so, sir. Yeah, you're right.
0: Appreciate the call very much, Ron. Good illustration. I want to deviate here a bit and talk about this AB 2600 that's been put together by Assemblymember Mia Bonta. She is the spouse of the state's attorney general, the person who is supposed to represent your best interests in the legal arena as Californians. And this AB 2600 would subject to the availability of funding, provide legal counsel to every covered individual subject to certain immigration proceedings if that individual is not otherwise being represented. This bill would define covered individual to include individual who is not represented by counsel and who satisfies the indigency requirements established by the administrator and one or more certain specified criteria relating to the connection of them or their immigration case to the state of California. Does that make sense to you? So understand this. If a person is illegally in the country, but they're on U.S. soil and they engage in criminal activity, and they are arrested, identified, and prosecuted. During the course of that prosecution, in fact, before prosecution takes place, when they're questioned, they have a right to counsel because they have become the subject of a criminal investigation, and that investigation has focused on them. So there are a couple of criteria that have to come into place that triggers their right to counsel. That would be if they're in the custody of a peace officer, and if they are being questioned or interrogated. Once those two things come, that two-prong approach, once that's satisfied, then they are entitled to counsel. And by the way, if they are indigent or otherwise not capable of providing, paying for their own counsel, they get that at the courtesy of the taxpayers. That's a constitutional right. And you can object to that, but that is very much a part of our system of justice in this nation. And it's something we've all grown accustomed to, right? This is not that. And I understand that frustrates people, and I get it. And many components of the Constitution create some challenges for the government to effectively do its duty. Nonetheless, that is the Constitution. But this is something different. This is when you and I, the taxpayers of the state of California, would be compelled to provide legal counsel for administrative process for deportation proceedings for somebody who has come into the country illegally, or overstayed their visa. That's what Ms. Bonta thinks is important in a state of California where the state's taken on water in terms of financial capacity. I wanted, one of these days we're going to get into a more in-depth program on the true state of the budget for the state of California. But is this something that makes sense to you? Do you want to see this actually pass through the legislature, sign into law by the governor, and become the expectation for people who have come to the country illegally and just don't want to leave? Your thoughts, 800-834-1530. Much more conversation to come, but it is that time yet again to visit with our pal, Mr. Dana Hess, to get you caught up on KFPK traffic.
2: Thank you very much. Brought to you by Lowe's. And checking things out, well, see, eastbound on 50 at Bradshaw, we have a traffic hazard, not your usual traffic hazard. It's a trampoline. CHP says they'll jump on it in the number two lane, so just watch out. Also, eastbound 80 through Davis, we got some slow traffic. It starts before you get to Richards Boulevard, and then it kind of sputters all the way across the causeway, finally eases up. Cap City Freeway, as I've been telling you, very heavy northbound through the Midtown area, and southbound I-5 also getting just a wee bit slow, so watch out there. And at Lowe's, pros save more on the materials you need to get the job done inside and out. 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
0: Hey there, John. 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

0: Welcome back. 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I'm John McGinnis on KPK News Radio, 93.1 FM, 1530 AM, and live absolutely everywhere on the iHeartRadio app. So I want to take a look at this AB2600, and I hate to pick on Assemblymember Mia Bonta, but it looks very much to me as though she is kind of establishing herself as the glaring example of bad ideas, because it seems as though every idea she advances is frankly indefensible. Now, this 2600, again, authored by her, and remember that she is the wife of the state's attorney general. Now, the attorney general, obviously, there's a huge prosecutorial responsibility in that office out of the Department of Justice. And they also, they play a role in terms of if there's a conflict between a local prosecutor and a defendant and the ability for them to prosecute a case, that the AG's office can take that. But they also serve as a civil counsel representing the state's best interests. So the state of California has an interest in complying with the law for multiple reasons. And that includes the state law, obviously, and also consistent with their oath of office, supporting and defending the Constitution of the United States Constitution. So with that in mind, this is a proposed legislative measure aimed at creating a guaranteed right to state-funded legal representation for Californians. They use the term Californians facing deportation proceedings. Now, I would submit if you're illegally in the country and happen to be in California, you are not a Californian. You are illegally in the country and in the state of California. That does not make you a Californian. Nonetheless, this bill establishes a state program to guarantee legal defense on immigration, specifically in the court element of that, functioning as a key safeguard against federal mass deportation efforts. Now, there's nothing unlawful about mass deportation. It's not appealing to everybody. Everybody's entitled to their opinion on that. And I think there are good ways to do business and not so good ways. Nonetheless, it is not unto itself unlawful. The primary details of the bill include the right to counsel. The legislation directs the State Department of Social Services to allocate funding to guarantee an attorney to indigent individuals facing immigration or removal proceedings. Now, understand, this is overwhelmingly an administrative process. So when you think of due process, it can be rather simply and easily and efficiently determined if a person is unlawfully in the country. So it's not exactly a daunting process or a time-consuming process. Are they or are they not? And the targeted representation resources are prioritized for individuals held in immigration detention facilities, as well as those with strong community and geographic ties to California. Well, with due respect, that's not a factor when you're looking at it through the lens of law. It really is not how business should be done. So this is what's happening under the dome at the Capitol, theoretically in your best interest. So by way of implementation, services would be provided by partnering with qualified nonprofit legal organizations, private immigration attorneys, and public defender offices. Well, public defenders are pretty darn good at defending criminal defendants, but they're not experts in immigration law. So the absurdity of this, I think, just speaks for itself. The state of California is in significant financial peril. It's bad. We had a glut of big revenue come in the last couple of years, last year in particular, because of unusual stock market earnings. But that, you know, that there will be a correction at some point in that. Who knows when? And they continue to spend more money than comes in. And in that spirit, in that context, this is where a prominent member of the California legislature is looking to priorities. And she happens to be married to Rob Bonta, the attorney general, who is on the ballot right now. So, food for thought. As you look at your options, look what's important to you. Maybe you decide accordingly. Hey, that is it for me. But stick around because you have the lovely and talented Kenny O'Neill coming up next with the afternoon news. I will see you right back here tomorrow. Have a spectacular evening.
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4: It is 4 o'clock now. Good afternoon. I'm Kitty O'Neill. Glad you're with us. Stories now trending. Some disturbing findings related to Monday's deadly shooting at the San Diego Islamic Center. The Trump administration defending a controversial settlement fund for victims of what it's calling government weaponization. And a major breakthrough in a high-profile Sacramento murder case. Traffic and weather together first. Dana Hess in the KPK Traffic Center.
15: All right, thank Kitty. And right now we're going eastbound to 80 I-5. Apparently an SUV into a light pole out there. And CHP is on the way, possibly an ambulance as well. So keep a lookout. Again, it's going to be eastbound 80 at I-5. Somebody into a light pole. Yikes. Traffic on the 10s every 10 minutes, mornings and afternoons. Dana Hess, KPK News Radio, 93.1 FM, 1530 AM.
4: Thank you, Dana. And checking the KFBK forecast.
13: Low 56 to 60, mostly sunny, hot. Wednesday, high 91 to 95. Thursday, mostly sunny, high 93 to 97. And on Friday, high 89 to 93. I'm AccuWeather's Andy Robb on KFBK, Sacramento's News Radio.
4: 87 in Sacramento, 87 in Elk Grove. Roseville has 86 degrees. Your top local story, statewide authorities still trying to determine a motive for Monday's shooting at the San Diego Islamic Center. Two teenage gunmen believed to have killed three people. The gunmen later dying from self-inflicted gunshot wounds. Authorities now investigating the incident as a hate crime. ABC's Alex Stone is in San Diego with new information on the gunmen.
16: We have learned from sources that they were recording and live streaming this event as well. Law enforcement is reviewing very graphic video that was posted to a Gore website that showed this unfolding live and the end of it happening live as well, where they took their own lives. And so that is a part of this investigation. But it appears that they planned this. They had a lot of hate and they arrived here at the center yesterday and they carried this out.
4: 140 children were inside the center when the shots began firing. A security guard named Amin Abdullah is being credited with engaging the suspects in a gun battle, keeping them from accessing the classrooms and ultimately saving dozens of lives. He had worked at the mosque for more than a decade. More than $1.6 million has been raised for Abdullah's family, including for burial expenses and education costs for his children. He was a father of eight and a caregiver to his father. Your top national story, the Trump administration continues to defend its decision to set up a nearly $1.8 billion fund to pay claims to alleged victims of government weaponization. ABC News national correspondent Stephen Portnoy has the latest.
17: One man who says he's not a fan of the settlement fund is the top Republican in the Senate. Majority Leader John Thune tells reporters.
18: I think that there are and will be continue to be a lot of questions around that.
17: Earlier, Thune said he didn't see a purpose for $1.8 billion in taxpayer money being dispersed to alleged victims of the Biden Justice Department. At the White House, Vice President Vance told reporters claims would be evaluated case by case and that Democrats, namely Hunter Biden, would also be welcome to apply. Stephen Portnoy, ABC News, Washington.
4: We'll go in depth on the legal challenges facing Trump's $1.8 billion fund coming up at 4:47. Right now, let's get more news with KFBK's Joe Michaels.
19: Kitty, California Senate Democrats have rejected a proposal to suspend the state's gas tax. Republican State Senator Tony Strickland of Huntington Beach introduced SB 1035, saying it would have immediately reduced gas prices by $1.08 per gallon. Strickland saying the Gas Tax Relief Act would have also saved a family of four at least $1,100 a year. He requested the bill be brought to the Senate floor for discussion and a vote. The motion failed. He says Democrats refused to even consider it. San Jose Mayor Matt Mahan and former Los Angeles Mayor Antonio Villaraigosa, both Democrats, and

0: The FBI said the case involved a nearly six-month international search with multiple agencies. Jordan Christmas, KFBK, Sacramento's News Radio.
1: California is facing its largest ever outbreak of deadly mushroom poisonings, with nearly 50 cases since November. That's 10 times more than the typical number of cases in the state. Five new cases have been reported this month alone. Four people have died, and at least four needed liver transplants. That's among the nearly 50 cases since November. Usually, only about 50 cases are seen across the U.S. each year. The latest outbreak has affected at least 12 counties in Northern California and the Central Coast. Most poisonings are from the invasive deathcap mushroom. California Attorney General Rob Bonta is among several state attorneys general suing the U.S. Department of Education over a new rule that would limit federal student loans for certain graduate students. KFBK's Dina Kodiak has the story.
2: Bonta says the change could block students in fields like nursing and physical therapy from getting enough loan money to finish their degrees.
3: This case is about protecting access to education, protecting our healthcare workforce, and protecting patients who rely on these providers every single day.
2: Bonta says healthcare systems across the state and the nation are already severely understaffed, adding the Trump administration is making it harder and more expensive to pursue advanced degrees. Congress passed the One Big Beautiful Bill Act, which in part establishes annual borrowing limits for federal student loans. It now distinguishes between graduate students and professional students for the purpose of establishing loan caps. Prior to the legislation, students could borrow up to the full cost of attendance of a graduate program. Dina Kodiak, KFBK, Sacramento's News Radio.
1: It's 4:06, and I'm Joe Michaels on the KFBK Afternoon News with Kitty O'Neill.
4: Thanks, Joe. The CDC is monitoring a deadly Ebola outbreak in the Democratic Republic of Congo. Officials say an American doctor has tested positive for the rare strain of the disease after working with patients in the DRC. News Nation's Marnie Hughes reports.
5: At least 130 people have died and more than 500 suspected cases have now been reported. The CDC is issuing some new warnings to travelers, urging Americans to avoid unnecessary travel to the DRC, Uganda, and South Sudan. Also implementing additional screenings for travelers returning from that region. Health officials are working with the DHS as well to limit the entry of non-citizens for the next 30 days. Travelers who have recently spent time there or in neighboring countries could be denied entry into the U.S.
4: The World Health Organization is labeling the outbreak a public health emergency. Poll question, we've talked to you about this in the past, but we're getting more information about it. This is Governor Newsom's push to have a 4-day work week back at the office for state workers. But some say, well, our office space has been reduced. And some say there's not enough space at all. So there is that problem, I guess. What do you think? Should they go back the 4 days? Should it be like 2 to 3 days every other day? What is the solution here? It seems that we've just been fighting about this for months. So #250 on your smartphone. Keyword is open mic. We'll get your calls ahead. But right now, more of your top global and national stories on KFBK News Radio, live everywhere on the iHeartRadio app.
6: ABC News, I'm Wayne Cabot. We're learning there will be perpetual protection for the president under his settlement with the IRS. ABC Stephen Portnoy.
7: An order from the acting attorney general has the Justice Department agreeing it is forever barred and precluded from pursuing any currently pending matters against Donald Trump, his family, or Trump-affiliated entities. The order specifically mentions any tax returns filed up to the date of the settlement of the lawsuit. The order, which does not spell out or speak to any matters which might be pending, is signed by Todd Blanche, who previously served as the president's personal defense lawyer.
6: About the other part of the settlement, Vice President J.D. Vance says it using nearly $2 billion taxpayer dollars to compensate wronged Americans would finally put an end to what happened on January 6th.
8: Let's turn the page on this thing that we did under the last administration where we tried to throw people in prison because they had the wrong politics. Let's throw people in prison who broke the law.
6: He didn't rule out paying compensation to people convicted of assaulting police officers that day. ABC's Alex Stone is in San Diego with new information about the teenagers who shot up an Islamic center, killing three before killing themselves.
9: We have learned from sources that they were recording and live streaming this event as well. Law enforcement is reviewing very graphic video that was posted to a Gore website that showed this unfolding live and the end of it happening live as well, where they took their own lives. And so that is a part of this investigation, but it appears that they planned.

0: planned this. They had a lot of hate, and they arrived here at the center yesterday, and they carried this out.
1: President Trump says he was an hour away from ordering more strikes on Iran this week, but then Gulf allies pressured him to hold off.
2: Yeah, it was all done. The boats, the ships are all loaded. They're loaded to the brim, and we're all set to start.
1: Brent crude at $107 a barrel now. 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
4: 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And downtown of the split on the Cap City Freeway, already nearly 20 minutes. Okay, 19 minutes. I'll give you the exact amount. Split to Roseville is going to be 10 minutes. Out to Douglas Boulevard in Roseville. Going out to Elk Grove and Elk Grove Boulevard. Southbound I-5, 12 minutes. And add 6 for that on southbound 99. Downtown of Folsom is 22 minutes, eastbound 50. You're also looking at 25 minutes downtown of Woodland, northbound I-5. And downtown of the Davis area, westbound 80. Actually, it's going to be out to Davis, 11 minutes there. I was just reading this. We apparently have a live animal sighting. This time it's Fair Oaks Boulevard, San Juan Avenue. Several sheep on the side of the roadway trying to cross the street.
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3: Thanks, Dana. 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
5: Mainly clear for tonight, low 56 to 60. Tomorrow, mostly sunny, hot with a high 91 to 95. Thursday, mostly sunny, a high 93 to 97. And mostly sunny on Friday, high 89 to 93. I'm AccuWeather's Andy Robb on KFBK, Sacramento's News Radio.
3: It's 87 in Sacramento, and Granite Bay has 86 degrees. So in your poll question today, we're talking about... Again, California's push to bring the state workers back to the office 4 days a week. This is something, you know, Governor Newsom has really been a proponent of. There's a little bit of a problem here. Some agencies say, hey, we don't have any office space. Not enough, anyway, for everyone to come back. But as of July 1, the governor says, nope, got to go back 4 days a week. Caltrans, I guess, gave up a lot of office space, some entire buildings during COVID shutdown. The SEIU Local 1000 is filing labor complaints and backing legislation to protect the remote work for nearly 100,000 state employees. Union also demanding expanded telework options, free parking, commuter stipends, and additional safety pay in ongoing contract negotiations. So what should happen and what should it look like? I mean, if they go back, should they have free parking? Should it just be, you know, every other day? Maybe not 4 days, 2 to 3 days. Where do you stand on this? How are we going to get to some kind of settlement here? Well, we know what the governor wants, 4 days. All right, pound 250 on your smartphone, keyword open mic. We'll get your calls. And don't forget, you can set your preset to KPK News Radio on the free iHeartRadio app.
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3: The FBI believes the 17 and 18-year-old suspects who carried out the deadly shooting at the Islamic Center of San Diego were radicalized online. The FBI also says the agents have served search warrants connected with the deceased suspects and retrieved scores of weapons and a manifesto. The suspects killed three adults at the center, including a security guard, before they were later found dead from self-inflicted gunshot wounds. The election here in California, now 2 weeks away. We check in every Tuesday with our KFBK political analyst, Gary Dietrich. Gary, you know, we have a little bit of information so far about the ballots being cast. Welcome, and would you like to share about that?
17: Yeah, this is kind of interesting, Kitty, and it's quite a conundrum in some ways. So we have Republican ballots coming in at a higher than normal rate, Democratic ballots coming in at a lower than normal rate. So the question is, why is that? Two basic theories float around out there. Take your pick, because we really won't know until after Election Day. But here's the thing. Is it what we call in politics the electoral enthusiasm gap? In other words, are Republicans more enthusiastic about voting, or Democrats less enthusiastic, perhaps because some of said their candidates aren't top tier, whatever, or is it the other theory floating around out there that Democrats are holding their ballots close to their vest to ensure that they get one of the top two slots in? And there has been a lot of anecdotal information that many Democrats are saying, I'm waiting till the very last polling so I can make sure that I put my marker there, so we can get at least one person through in that top two primary in June.
3: Yeah, I think there's a lot of strategy going on here, Gary. But however it goes, I mean, the state needs some attention. I mean, if you look at the budget, what do you think?
17: Well, we have one thing that's getting a lot of attention again, because a California member of Congress has pointed out the fact, it's been talked about for months, but it hasn't gotten much play, Kitty, that California is the only state in the union that has not paid back any of the principal. It's $20 billion, by the way, it's not pocket change, on the unemployment insurance funds that the feds lent to states, because unemployment, you know, numbers went up and claims went up during COVID. So that $20 billion unfunded back from the state of California, is now being put on California businesses as a mandatory additional unemployment tax at the federal level. People are really screaming about that. This legislation would require California to pay that back. That has now been introduced into Congress. We'll see where that goes.
3: Oh, my gosh. California has so much to deal with. And then, of course, yesterday in Southern California, yet another shooting.
17: Yeah, and this, you know, raises again, Kitty, you know, you hear anytime something tragic and tragically sad like this happens, you know, whether it's a red state or blue state, you know, all the theories run out. Well, if you'd had more adequate access to guns by people on the street, you know, that is law-abiding citizens, and these things wouldn't happen. That's the argument from red states. But then blue state people say, but it happens in red states, too. You have, you know, much freer gun access, et cetera. So I think the reality of it, Kitty, is when these tragic situations come, the first thing we don't want to do is just point political fingers.
3: All right. That is our KFK political analyst, Gary Dietrich. Again, I'll see you tonight on the Pat Walsh Show after 7, Gary.
17: Absolutely. We'll look forward to talking with Pat and our listeners then.
3: Very good. Gary Dietrich, thank you.
17: You're most welcome, Kitty. Talk to you soon.
3: All right, 420 now at KFBK as we check in with Dana Hess in our KFBK Traffic Center.
4: And it's brought to you by the National Highway Traffic Safety Administration. We need them now. 19, maybe 20 minutes downtown of the split, northbound Cap City. It is very slow all the way through Midtown, but doesn't let up to get to Watt Avenue. Split to Roseville, 10 minutes, because you're going to slow down again from the split out to about Greenback, or the merge, if you will. Downtown to Elk Grove, 12 minutes on I-5 and 18 minutes now on 99, maybe a little more. Boy, it's really heavy to Florin. Going to Folsom, 22 minutes. And if you're going to Woodland, about 25 minutes. Pretty slow all the way up to the split there. And out to Davis, westbound 80 is going to be 11 minutes. And we just got a report of a collision. Pickup truck with a trailer, SUV on the right shoulder, southbound 99. This one's going to be just north of Mack Road. You think a ticket for not wearing your seatbelt is the worst that could happen? Well, until you get in a crash, suddenly a ticket doesn't seem so bad. 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Traffic on the 10s every 10 minutes, mornings and afternoons. 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
5: Mainly clear for the rest of your Tuesday, low 56 to 60, mostly sunny, hot. Wednesday, high 91 to 95. Thursday, mostly sunny, high 93 to 97. And on Friday, high 89 to 93. I'm AccuWeather's Andy Robb on KFBK, Sacramento's News Radio.
3: 87 in Sacramento, and Eldorado Hills has 83 degrees. Let's get some business and money news. 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
18: Every day I give you the 10-year bond yield, and that's an important instrument because a lot of mortgages and various interest rates are set off of the 10-year bond. But the 30-year Treasury yield today reached 5.19%. And I tell you that because that's the highest in about 19 years. So remember, what this means is that you give your money to the government. They're going to keep it for 30 years, pay you 5.19% each year, and then give your money back. And, you know, I'm sure for a lot of folks, they'll think, well, if I have a 5% distribution rate for my retirement, why wouldn't I just stick it in a Treasury? Well, first of all, you are going to pay some tax on that, but also there's no guarantee that inflation stays below the 5%. In other words, you could be invested at 5.19% and still be losing purchasing power if inflation moves higher. Market overall, lower again for a third consecutive day. Dow down 322, 49,363. NASDAQ down 220. The S&P down 50 points, or two-thirds of 1%. Gold down 80, 44.76 an ounce. 10-year bond yield, 4.66%.
3: Okay, our thanks there to Kelly Brothers.
7: Building a better Sacramento on the KFBK Afternoon News with Kitty O'Neill, presented by Meta Subaru.
3: An innovative new idea that transforms the traditional food bank model opens tomorrow in Rancho Cordova. Carrie Johnson is the executive director of the Community Food Hub.
19: We are a traditional food distribution site in Sacramento County. We're the third largest in the county, serving 1,500 families a week. And over the last few years, we started to watch how people reacted to the idea of coming to get food. And the population of people that need food is growing exponentially. And it's a hard thing to make that decision to come and receive food. But when you have to stand in long lines and you don't have a choice on the food that you receive, sometimes we're actually making people's day a little harder.
3: Plus, they wanted to pay close attention to those who use their services.
19: We serve a lot of seniors and veterans in Rancho Cordova. They have dietary restrictions. A lot of the food I give them, they may or may not be able to use. And then I think of young families who have young children. Life's hard, and they need a little extra help with food, and then we're giving them food that their children may or may not like. It may not be culturally appropriate.
3: So they did some research on how to find just a better way to do it.
19: And the better way is to give them an experience like you and I get every day, to go to a grocery store. So we're building the first no-cost grocery store. Folks will come in just like you and I, grab a grocery cart, go up and down the aisles, choose, go through the registers. There's just no cash exchanged. It's the same food we were distributing. It's just in a different model.
3: Johnson says building on decades of service to the community, this new hub introduces a first-of-its-kind model in the region.
19: What's really innovative is, one, we're in the city of Rancho Cordova. The city's been super helpful with the project, and we're going to make it a replicable model. So I've been putting together everything that I've been doing to show other parts of the community and the state and the nation this is a better way to take care of people who are hungry.
3: And the ribbon cutting takes place tomorrow morning, so it's open. And you can hear more from Carrie Johnson, again, Executive Director of the Community Food Hub, at KFBK.com, the afternoon news with Kitty O'Neill. Straight ahead, we'll have more of your top stories, traffic and weather together. We'll also look at President Trump's nearly $1.8 billion fund for victims of what's being called government weaponization. That's ahead on KFBK News Radio, live everywhere on the iHeartRadio app.
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3: It's 4:30 now at KFBK. Good afternoon. I'm Kitty O'Neill, and stories now trending. The continuing search for a motive in Monday's deadly shooting at the San Diego Islamic Center, new district boundaries in the Roseville Joint Unified School District, and a legislative effort to require Narcan training in CPR classes. 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
4: 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It says an aircraft emergency, and that's about all we know on that one. 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Probably won't hear anything else, though. 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In the meantime, westbound 80 just east of Enterprise, a Rubbermaid trash can. They know it's a Rubbermaid in the number 4 lane. They also say tire tread in the lanes as well. So a lot of stuff in the roadway, westbound 80, just east of Enterprise. Be careful coming in there. 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
5: Mainly clear for tonight, low 56 to 60. Tomorrow, mostly sunny, hot with a high 91 to 95. Thursday, mostly sunny, a high 93 to 97. And mostly sunny on Friday, high 89 to 93. I'm AccuWeather's Andy Robb on KFBK, Sacramento's News Radio.
3: 87 in Sacramento, 88 in Elk Grove, and your top story. Authorities in San Diego say they're still trying to determine a motive for Monday's shooting at an Islamic center. Two teenage gunmen believed to have killed three people. ABC's Alex Stone in San Diego says authorities are investigating the incident as a hate crime.
11: The FBI insisting in this that what they're calling a manifesto, that it was not specifically against the Islamic faith, that it was against everybody and against all religions and against all different races. And it was full of hate as they are going through it right now.
3: The gunman later died from self-inflicted gunshot wounds. Again, 17 and 18 years old. More news with KFBK's Joe Michaels.
12: Kitty, Roseville Joint Unified High School officials have approved new district boundaries. KFBK's Jordan Christmas has details.
13: District officials approved the new boundaries in a 3-2 vote as they deal with fast rising enrollment numbers in West Roseville. The rapid growth has put a strain on campuses in that area. Among the new changes under the new boundaries includes homes along Crocker Ranch Road, Opal Drive, North Park Drive, and Parkside Way being reassigned to the Wood Creek High School attendance area from Roseville High. Trustees debated on the new boundaries for over an hour before coming to a vote. Jordan Christmas, KFBK, Sacramento's News Radio.
12: And I believe that's Roseville Joint Union High School officials, just to be clear. Tom Steyer's gubernatorial campaign being investigated by the California Fair Political Practices Commission over allegations involving money spent on social media. At issue is an influencer named Isaiah Washington. The Democratic candidate made a video with Washington, but the finished product allegedly failed to mention it was a paid product. Washington was paid $10,000. An earlier version of the video on TikTok didn't disclose that information. The state of California looking at ways to curb drug overdose deaths. KFBK's Dina Kodiak has legislation moving through the Capitol.
6: California lawmakers want to require Narcan training in CPR classes to help prevent overdose deaths and reduce stigma around substance use. Narcan is a medicine that quickly reverses opioid overdoses. Supporters of the bill believe that by adding Narcan training to CPR classes, more people will be prepared to help in emergencies. If the training becomes a part of CPR classes and certification, students will learn to recognize an overdose and how to administer the medication. Officials say about 9,000 people in California died from drug overdoses last year. Dina Kodiak, KFBK, Sacramento's News Radio.
12: Oh, what a tough loss for the A's last night. A no-hitter going into the ninth inning. Six pitches later, they lost the game. Angels 2, A's 1, two hits in the ninth inning, a single and a home run. 4:34, I'm Joe Michaels on the KFBK Afternoon News with Kitty O'Neill.
3: All right, Joe, thank you. 19 Legionella infections linked with the Kaiser Permanente Medical Center in Santa Clara. Most of the people who are infected are now recovering at home. Kaiser's still working to determine the source of the bacteria that caused the infections. Officials say the medical center's still safe to visit and receive care. Legionella does not spread from person to person. Let's get more of your top global and national stories here on KFBK News Radio and live everywhere on the iHeartRadio app.
7: ABC News, I'm Wayne Cabot. The Senate has just advanced legislation to force President Trump to withdraw from the Iran war. Republican Bill Cassidy voting with Democrats. Again, dismissing the pain at the pump, Trump today called high gas prices peanuts in denying Iran a nuke. ABC Stephen Portnoy reports under Trump's settlement with the IRS, he will never face audits.
10: An order from the acting attorney general has the Justice Department agreeing it is forever barred and precluded from pursuing any currently pending matters against Donald Trump, his family, or Trump-affiliated entities.
7: In San Diego, ABC's Alex Stone on writings found by the teenagers who killed three at an Islamic center.
11: The FBI insisting in this that what they're calling a manifesto, that it was not specifically against the Islamic faith, that it was against everybody and against all religion.
7: We've learned the shooters live-streamed their attack. This is ABC News.
3: Coming up, we'll talk about California's push to bring the state workers back to the office 4 days a week. There's a little bit of a problem. Apparently, some agencies say they don't have enough office space for the employees to come back. A lot of them got rid of some of the space, but the governor says, nope, got to go back. Meantime, the local union filing labor complaints, also demanding expanded telework options, some free parking, I guess, if you've got to go in. And other things. But what do you think? Should they go in or not? Are you worried about space? Have times changed or not? #250 on your smartphone, keyword open mic. Your calls are ahead. 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
7: ABC News, I'm Wayne Cabot. The Senate has just advanced legislation to force President Trump to withdraw from the Iran war. Republican Bill Cassidy voting with Democrats. Again, dismissing the pain at the pump, Trump today called high gas prices peanuts in denying Iran a nuke. ABC Stephen Portnoy reports under Trump's settlement with the IRS, he will never face audits.
10: An order from the acting attorney general has the Justice Department agreeing it is forever barred and precluded from pursuing any currently pending matters against Donald Trump, his family, or Trump-affiliated entities.
7: In San Diego, ABC's Alex Stone on writings found by the teenagers who killed three at an Islamic center.
11: The FBI insisting in this that what they're calling a manifesto, that it was not specifically against the Islamic faith, that it was against everybody and against all religion.
7: We've learned the shooters live-streamed their attack. This is ABC News.
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4: 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And right now on Cap City northbound, it's going to be 23 minutes downtown to the split. And once you get there, you got another 10 minutes ahead of you to get to Douglas Boulevard on eastbound 80 in Roseville. Downtown to Elk Grove at I-5, 12 minutes. And if you're on 99, it's going to be 15 minutes. So it's going to flip a coin, not all that bad. 25 minutes to Folsom, eastbound 50. And getting a report of a fire westbound at 26th off-ramp. This is going to be under the freeway. Smoke and flames coming up there, so be careful. Downtown to Woodland, 22 minutes northbound I-5. About 12 minutes to Davis on westbound 80. Eastbound, though, running very sluggishly. That starts just after Richards Boulevard. It's pretty heavy until you get to the causeway, or at least, well, let's call it the far part of the causeway, because that's where it finally lets up. We're all racing to the red light, but this isn't NASCAR. 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Download coupons, schedule an appointment from your smartphone. Brakemasters, we give you an honest break. 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
5: Mainly clear for the rest of your Tuesday, low 56 to 60, mostly sunny, hot Wednesday, high 91 to 95, Thursday, mostly sunny, high 93 to 97, and on Friday, high 89 to 93. I'm AccuWeather's Andy Robb on KFBK, Sacramento's News Radio.
3: 87 in Sacramento and El Dorado Hills, 83. So California pushing to bring the state workers back 4 days a week starting in July. A lot of places say, we don't have room anymore. What should happen?
0: Complaining about working 4 or 5 hours a day, 4 days a week? Really? Well, I know a whole lot of ag workers that had loved only have to go to the dairy or whatever and still make enough money to live like a king, working 4 hours a day, 4 days a week. People who actually work for a living know what it's about.
3: Okay. I don't know about the hours per day, but certainly 4 days a week is what they're looking for. #250 on your smartphone. 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
3: So on Monday, President Trump moved to withdraw his $10 billion lawsuit against the IRS over the 2019 leak of his tax returns, after reports that his administration would create a fund to compensate some of his allies. Well, first, ABC News national correspondent Stephen Portnoy has more on the settlement of the president's $10 billion lawsuit against the IRS.
6: An order from the acting attorney general has the Justice Department agreeing it is forever barred and precluded from pursuing any currently pending matters against Donald Trump, his family, or Trump-affiliated entities. The order specifically mentions any tax returns filed up to the date of the settlement of the lawsuit. The order, which does not spell out or speak to any matters which might be pending, is signed by Todd Blanche, who previously served as the president's personal defense lawyer.
3: So Blanche and the president have now created this is a $1.776 billion fund, 1776, almost $1.8 billion, of course, a nod to the country's founding. It would offer payouts to Trump allies who claim they were unfairly targeted by the Justice Department under the Biden administration. Today, Senator Patty Murray of Washington pushed back on the idea to Todd Blanche.
7: I just have to tell you, this is corruption that has never been more blatant or more right spent. What is happening is you write the check, Trump and his cronies cash it, American taxpayers who are already being whacked with high prices are going to foot the bill. That's what we are seeing today, and that is what many of us are really, really angry about.
3: But ABC's legal analyst Royal Oak says Blanche made the case that the funds would be available to anyone who felt that they met the criteria of feeling the government was weaponized against them.
9: Acting Attorney General Todd Blanche, who may become the actual Attorney General, he's essentially going to run the show. And he was in Congress recently, and of course the Democrats are giving him a hard time, and he was saying, well, anybody can apply, including Hunter Biden. He can say that all those criminal accusations about tax fraud and illegal use of guns, he can say they were weaponized by Republicans, and therefore he's entitled to some of the money as well.
3: It was not immediately clear who precisely will stand to benefit from the fund. There is speculation it could go to some of the January 6th rioters. Again, testifying today before the Senate Appropriations Subcommittee, Democratic Senator Chris Coons asked Blanche if payments from this anti-weaponizations fund will be made public.
10: Will you commit to making these reports fully public so Americans know who's getting taxpayer dollars out of this settlement fund? This says they'll be confidential. This is Section 4, Part E of the settlement agreement.
11: The reason why I want to be careful in my answer is because there's obviously laws that exist around privacy that may prevent some of the information that the commission takes in from being fully public.
3: Several senators pushed plans to make a rule or encourage commissioners to exclude people convicted of violent crimes or those who assaulted Capitol Police officers. 4:50, traffic and weather together. Dana Hess in the KFBK Traffic Center now.
4: Right, thank you. I'm brought to you by Brakemaster. It's getting close to 5 o'clock now. Pretty busy out there, too. Downtown of the Split, about 24 minutes northbound Cap City. Especially heavy, as it always seems to be, in Midtown, but it doesn't let up to get onto 80 and past Greenback, really. Split to Roseville is going to be 10 minutes. Downtown to Elk Grove, 12 minutes on I-5 and 15 minutes now on 99. And I was looking, we have an accident westbound 50 at 16th Street. Three vehicles involved. We got, it looks like, people out of their vehicles as well. CHP is on the way westbound 50 at 16th. Eastbound is going to be about 24 minutes on your way out to Folsom Boulevard. Downtown to Woodland, northbound I-5, 22-minute ride out there. Downtown to Davis is 12 minutes on westbound 80, but again, eastbound is really, really slow, and that begins right at Richards Boulevard, and it's off and on to get past almost all the way to Enterprise, really. We're all racing to the red light, but that isn't NASCAR. 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
5: Mainly clear for tonight, low 56 to 60. Tomorrow, mostly sunny, hot with a high 91 to 95. Thursday, mostly sunny, a high 93 to 97. And mostly sunny on Friday, high 89 to 93. I'm AccuWeather's Andy Robb on KFBK, Sacramento's News Radio.
3: 87 in Sacramento, 83 in El Dorado Hills. As we get business and money news, it's Kelly Brothers from Cap Trust.
0: According to the Wall Street Journal, the rebellion against AI gaining steam. We've had numerous commencement speakers booed as they talk about AI. We've had data centers that are blocked by local communities. Poll numbers are plummeting. A lot of people are figuring out that, especially these data centers, you think you're on the cutting edge if you've got a bunch of data centers, but really what you have are some very big plants which don't employ a lot of people and eat up a lot of power. And in some cases have been responsible for pushing power prices higher in certain localities. So people are coming around to see some of these data centers for what they are in terms of their the power hunger that they entice. All right, market overall today, lower again, third consecutive day. After seven consecutive up weeks, the S&P is lower three consecutive days. Dow down 322, 49,363. NASDAQ down 220. S&P down 50 points, or about two-thirds of 1%. Gold down 80, 44.76 an ounce. 10-year bond yield 4.66%.
3: Our thanks to Kelly Brothers. An Iranian drone hit a U.S. military post in Kuwait this March, killing six service members and wounding more than 20 others. Defense Secretary Pete Hegseth said the drone skirted through the defenses of the fortified base. Now we're hearing more from survivors who say the Army didn't plan for the possibility of a deadly attack. CBS News correspondent Jonah Kaplan has more.
8: Army Major Stephen Ramsbottom was at his desk at this U.S. tactical post in Kuwait when an Iranian drone crashed through his makeshift workspace.
12: It went black, and I got knocked to the ground.
8: With a piece of shrapnel lodged in the back of his head, Ramsbottom says he began pulling his fellow soldiers from the rubble.
12: I wanted to see like a line of ambulances coming towards us or something, and there wasn't that. It was like, oh man, we're on our own.
8: Two other soldiers told CBS News they asked for more medical support weeks before, but Army leadership ignored the request. The strike killed six U.S. soldiers, all from the Iowa-based 103rd Sustainment Command. Ramsbottom says one of them, Master Sergeant Nicole Amer, could have survived her wounds had there been a doctor, a fixed aid station, or more than one ambulance at the post.
12: She fought the whole way, and she was trying to stay alive.
13: You think that had there been an ambulance, adequate medical attention, she'd still be alive?
12: I think she could have been saved.
3: Ramsbottom is one of eight soldiers from the reserve unit who've disputed the Pentagon's account of the incident in interviews with CBS News. Soldiers previously told CBS they were left unprotected from the drone attack despite intelligence showing that Iran was targeting their position in Kuwait. More news, traffic, and weather on the way. 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
1: Hello, this is Topo Padilla from Greg Padilla Bail Bonds. As my father Greg and I work up and down the state and around the country for that matter, we get asked all of the time, how does bail work? People truly come to understand bail and why it is so effective and needed in our criminal justice system. Another great opportunity is when someone who works within the legislative branch, the judicial branch, or anyone connected in the criminal justice system asks us questions about bail, and we can better educate them about bail. It is an honor to provide this information with integrity and facts about what we as bail bondsmen do. So when we in the bail bond profession face legislation and or regulation that comes from a lack of understanding and respect for bail, we just wish they would ask questions about how bail works first and how and why bail is so effective in making sure that people appear in court. So if you ever find yourself in need of calling a bail bondsman, call Greg Padilla Bail Bonds at 916-446-BOND. That is 446-B-O-N-D, or find us on the web at PadillaBailBonds.com.
14: Finding great candidates to hire can be like, well,